0: Welcome back to The Ramsey Show in the Fairwinds Credit Union Studio. I am Rachel Cruz, hosting today with George Camel. Like, I was going to say co-host, best-selling author.
1: Say what you want.
0: All the things. But we are here to answer your questions, so give us a call at 888-825-5225. We have Lacey on the line in Phoenix, Arizona. Hi, Lacey. Welcome to the show.
2: Hey, thanks for having me.
0: Absolutely. How can we help?
2: Yeah, so my question is, I'm a single mom of three, and I'm trying to determine if I actually should drop my emergency savings down to $1,000 to put that $9,000 towards my car loan.
0: Oh, my goodness. Okay, how old are the kids?
2: 17, 10, and 8.
0: Got your hands full. Ooh. I applaud you, Lacey. Being a single parent, I can't imagine. I mean, you're doing a fantastic job just calling and having a sentence that you're putting together, because I know it's probably so much work. Okay, so
2: you
0: have $9,000 saved.
2: I have $10,000
0: saved. And how much debt do you have?
2: So I have my mortgage, which is $400,000. And then I have my car loan that's $40,000.
0: Okay. How much do you make a year?
2: My net take home monthly is $7,300.
0: Okay. So that car, so you're, what is that? Probably about $90,000?
2: Yes.
0: A year. Yeah, you're right. That car is kind of right on the bubble of too much car for what you make. We always say you don't want anything with motors and wheels being more than half of your annual income. And so you're not quite there, but you are kind of close. So I'm just curious, have you looked at, if you sold the car, what could you sell it for?
2: I have, and I've actually been going back and forth on this for a month or two.
0: Okay.
2: So I'm in an equitable position in the vehicle, whether I were to trade it in or sell it private party. So I owe $40,000. If I were to cancel the warranties, I would get that prorated refund applied to the loan, and I would be at $37,000 to pay that loan off. Mm-hmm. If I sell it private party, I'm hoping, it appears I would get about $43,000, and I actually just this weekend went into a dealership and was quoted a $41,000 amount for trading it in. And so the reason I bought this vehicle is because I had been in an accident. My car was totaled. And I purchased the warranties because I

0: basically have no maintenance, no issues for the next 6 years. So that's the 150,000 mile powertrain warranty. And then it includes oil changes, tire rotations, all of that stuff. So I felt like I was getting a really good deal. However, I still have a $750 car payment. So I was looking at, okay, if I downgrade into something just a wee bit smaller for, $20,000, $25,000, then that'll drop my payment probably $350 a month. Mm-hmm. But then I'm not...
1: Why not sell it, net your six, mm-hmm. and then use, five or nine to purchase something used for now and then upgrade later? Because then you're completely debt-free. And with your mm-hmm. great income, you'll be able to save that emergency fund up quick. You'll have $10,000 back in no time.
0: Yeah, and it just makes me nervous to not have that $10,000 in my savings account. Because if there, for example, I had a dog emergency a few months ago that cost me $3,000. So if something like that were to come up, then I'm back to having to put something on a credit card, which I really don't want to do, right?
2: My question is, say you did George's plan, okay? And that means you mm-hmm. only have $5,000 in the savings. If you didn't have a car payment, could you find another, I don't know, I'm making this up, $6,000, do you think, beyond the car payment?
0: In the position I'm in today, my monthly margin is about $1,100. So getting rid of that car payment, I'm, $1,800, almost $1,900 in, okay. in monthly margin.
2: Okay.
1: Which means you could cash flow a $3,000 emergency between your $1,000 emergency fund. Yep. And that's just month in.
2: And if you put that aside, then you could have your emergency fund built back up in 3 months.
1: Mm-hmm. So I hope okay. you don't have any emergencies in the meantime. But if you
2: did, you could have, you could cash flow up to $8,000 at that point. If you kept $5,000 in, use $5,000 mm-hmm. for the car plus the six, go get an $11,000 car. You could make this work. It's just, it's transferring risk, Lacey, is kind of what we're looking at because, people feel safe when they have cash in the bank, understandably, but yet over here, there's still money owed. So from a net right. worth perspective, like there's still risk there. So if you did the plan of selling the car, netting out six, putting five with it, buying an $11,000 car, now you have no risk, right? You have an $11,000 car, but plenty of people drive $11,000
1: cars. And you might drive that for less than a year.
2: Yes.
1: As you save up and then get a better car.
2: Yep.
1: And then a better car. The problem is when we drive brand new cars, our body says, I need to have a brand new car forever now. And so I kind of like stair-stepping it up because you get used to that nice new leather smell and the fancy, leather heated seats. And so I think there's something about sacrifice where you go, I'm going to drive this beater car and sacrifice for a short season, especially with your situation being single mom.
2: Yeah, so I have no debt.
1: Even less risk.
2: I have no risk financially. Like it is all you. There's no bank tied to you saying, if you don't pay this, we can come and get it, right? There's none of that happening. And so there's something mm-hmm. that's very freeing about it. And we've studied, tens of thousands of people, hundreds of thousands throughout the years, millions of people that have gotten out of debt and have walked their way through the baby steps. And we have just seen time and time again, it really is the fastest, most reliable way to build wealth when you have no payments and you depend on your income, which is your largest wealth building tool, and you yourself with the autonomy of just you are able to stair step you financially. And so getting a car loan out of your life, a $40,000 one, because even if it was $2,000, that you're putting aside, it'll be two and a half years till you pay this car off. And that's a long time to have a $750 car payment.
0: Right.
1: I promise you can afford the oil change and the tire rotation should be free with wherever you got your tires. So I think they'll sell you on those warranties all day and make you think this car is about to fall apart. And I go, well, maybe I shouldn't be buying this car if you're so worried that I need a warranty bad.
2: You talk about this in your book, Breaking Free from Broke, George.
1: Oh, yeah. Most of the money they make is warranties and financing. It's not from the margin on the car. That's why they hate people like me who walk in with a check ready to pay cash. And so I would get out of that warranty, bringing it down to 37, go get your 43 for it, take that six in profit plus some from your emergency fund and find the best car you can. You know, do your research on make, model, and get a pre-purchase inspection for $100.
2: Yes, so you know you're not getting a lemon. That's right. And Lacey, if you have a few friends that are good with cars, maybe some of your friends' husbands or something, I don't know, have them look at it too, right? Because it is a big purchase, a car, and you want it to be reliable. You want to make sure all of those things are in check, and they are though. That's, I promise you, you can find a used car that has all those things, and yeah, getting out of this payment and freeing it up. It's pretty amazing what it does. Yeah. But we're cheering you on, Lacey. You're doing a really, really good job.

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0: Up next, we have Valerie in Chicago. Hi, Valerie. Welcome to the show.
1: Hi.
0: Hello. Thanks for calling in. How can we help?
1: So we are currently in a multi-generational household. We just moved in not too long ago with my in-laws. But there has been some costly updates that probably should have been taken care of a while ago. But my in-laws are expecting us to pay for it, but they haven't fully given us the home yet. Does that make sense?
2: Yeah. I mean, when are they planning on giving you the home?
1: When it's paid off.
2: Okay. That's still a bad idea for tax reasons, but we can couch that for a second and talk about this multi-generational home. So is it just your in-laws and you guys right now?
1: Yes, there are 10 of us living here in the
2: home. Wow. So it sounds like more than that. Is it kids? Who else is there?
1: We have 6 kids.
2: Oh, okay. So how does this work? I'm curious because I've heard about these. Who pays who? So they own the house, they pay the mortgage, and then you pay them rent?
1: And then we're just paying the utilities.
2: So you don't pay rent?
1: No.
2: Okay, so you're living pretty cheaply, and they're going, well, hey, listen, you guys are living here pretty cheap. The house is going to be yours. We think you should pay for these renovations.
1: Yes.
2: Repairs. How much is it?
1: Yes. Well, just for example, we had to order like a new, like a window, and that was like $900. So, but it had, you know, been needed to be taken care of before we moved in.
2: So they waited until you guys moved in and said, hey, there's a bunch of repairs to do. That's fun.
1: Kind of, but not really. But my husband, go ahead.
0: Well, I was going to ask, how did this all come about? Did they offer this as, you know, a great option in life? And you guys were like, let's do it.
1: Yes.
0: Okay.
1: My husband got a job opportunity, and so we moved back to his hometown.
2: Left to your own devices, would you guys want to have your own place?
1: No, we want the multi-generational to work. We want it to work.
2: Okay. Well, then I would do a reset. If you really want this to work, I would do a reset on all things finances. Because it sounds like you guys never actually came to any agreements as to how it would work other than you guys pay utilities. That was pretty much it.
1: Correct.
2: We need a whole lot more than that. And the thing about taxes I mentioned, if they give you the house while they're still alive, then you lose the ability to have the step-up in basis. So if they bought the house for $100,000, when they give it to you, now it's worth $500,000, where you're going to owe taxes on all the gains. But if you inherited the house after they pass, well, now there's a step up. And so the IRS says, hey, the house is worth $500,000. And
0: you got it at $500,000.
2: And you got it at $500,000. So there's no taxes. So if you went and sold it within a couple months, you'd have no taxes to pay. And so that's one of the issues with giving a home to your kids. It sounds like a really sweet thing to do while you're alive, but it's actually one of the worst things you can do from a financial perspective. So I'd caution you against that.
1: I didn't.
2: Which then complicates it, right? Well, how do you get the house? Well, you need to buy it from them outright.
0: Or you all live there until they die. I mean, you know what I mean? But is that what you guys want, though? You want a long-term life like this?
1: Yes. Okay. Yeah, that's what we're planning on.
0: How old are the parents?
1: In their 70s.
0: Okay. So, listen, people do life different. And if this is how you choose and what you guys value and want to do, you do what you guys want. I mean, you're all adults. Here's my fear, Valerie, is that down the line, and we've heard crazier than what I'm about to throw out. I'm just making this up. His mom passes away in 5 years. Dad's 75, meets a woman online at 80. She wants to go and leave and sell the house, whatever. And you're 10, 15 years into this wonderful plan. Something gets derailed. And for 10 to 15 years, you and your nuclear family have done nothing from a home perspective of building equity, of having your own, of saving for a home. Quote unquote, you're out of the deal now in this pretend scenario. And here you guys are in your 40s or 50s, and you're starting from nothing from a home perspective, which is it's the largest purchase you make as a home. It's the thing that if you rent, it continues to go up. So that avenue is not smart long term. I mean, it just puts you in a scenario that can be very sticky that you don't see right now, but could happen in

0: 10, 15 years, someone gets sick, right? And you have to take care of them. Yeah. There's addiction.
1: Or they run out of money and now they're doing a reverse mortgage and now can't even inherit the home without paying them.
0: Yes.
1: And so there's a lot of issues that could arise in the meantime.
0: This is why doing deals with family can be a little sticky. And what I'm going to propose is going to sound probably a little heartless, but I would almost write some type of legal contract that could hold up in court that literally plays out. It's what we would do if someone did a partnership in business. We don't recommend partnerships, but if we do, we're like, you got to think about it all. Addiction, mm-hmm. divorce, you know, you go through all the things that could happen to put you guys in a bad situation. And you guys need to lay out scenarios to protect yourselves for whatever that could look like in the future. So that's my only word of caution. That doesn't always happen. Sometimes there's crazier things that happen. Sometimes nothing happens and everything's fine, but we wouldn't have jobs if everything went according to plan for people.
2: Yeah, and they are willing to write something, you know, get something in written form in case, you know, XYZ happens.
0: Okay.
1: And then I would also come to an agreement on how repairs and renovations are going to work, because you're going to have more of this as time goes on. And so are you guys going to cover it forever? Are we going to split it 50-50?
0: Yeah.
1: That's up to you guys to decide. And if you want to foot the bill for this one, but I think if it's $20,000 in repairs and they just neglected to do them, I don't think that should fall on you.
0: Mm-hmm. And then Valerie, you and your husband need to have some really healthy check-ins as well, because sometimes you get locked in a situation where you start to be really unhappy living with his parents. And again, maybe not next year, but 5, 6, 7 years, resentment plays up and you know what I mean? Comes in and it starts to erode you guys, right? Like you just need to be thinking through all of this. Or if he gets another job offer, he got a job offer to move home. What if he gets an offer that would triple his salary and it moves you guys somewhere that you like really want to, but then you feel stuck in some situations, right?
2: Yeah.
0: At the house. So
1: or they expect you to take care of them regardless of the finances.
0: Yes.
1: Because they are in their 70s.
0: Yeah. Yep. So I would be looking at every possible thing and saying it out loud, and you and your husband be in agreement.
1: And I would meet with an estate planning attorney just to help you navigate this. Not out of like, we're not suing anybody. It's just more, hey, can you help us craft this in a way that makes sense for everybody?
2: Yeah, I think that would be great. And I would feel comfortable probably doing that.
1: Yeah. And they can walk you through those financial aspects as well of what I mentioned of inheriting the house versus them giving it to you while they're alive. Because that's also some pieces to think about. We get too many calls where someone calls in and they go, yeah, they just gave it to me while they were alive. And we go, well, you have a tax bill on that $700,000 in gains from when they bought it in 1982.
2: Yes, yes. Okay.
1: How many bedrooms is this? I'm just curious, with 10 people there.
2: 3, 4, 5 bedrooms.
1: Wow. So are the kids all bunking up?
2: No, just some of our boys. They're younger. And so they also have a bedroom, but there's essentially two like primary suites.
1: And the six and kids are splitting three rooms.
2: Yes.
1: Okay.
2: And then we have a baby with us, but also there's potential to like make other bedrooms if we need to along the way, but it's a pretty spacious house. It's 7,000 square feet.
1: Oh, wow. This is palatial.
0: That's great. That's great.
1: Okay. Yes. Well, I wish you the best. I really do hope it works.
2: Thank you.
1: It sounds so good on paper. Like grandma and grandpa are there. And Dr. Arthur Brooks, he's mentioned this because his kids live with him.
0: Yes,
1: grown
0: that's right.
1: kids, and it's a great situation, but it's because there's healthy boundaries in place.
0: Yes.
1: Everyone has to be functional.
0: Psychology, you know, he studies this for a living too, which is a good thing.
1: You need to have some financial footing, have good boundaries, be emotionally, mentally, financially healthy for this to work.
0: Yep. And a lot of people go in blindly, not thinking about what could be, or don't address things, and that's when the dysfunction starts to play out. So it can be a beautiful thing if it works, but a lot of times people aren't, you know, aware of all the traps. So just going into it, you know, eyes wide open is important.

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2: ABC News, I'm Stephanie Officer. There's no end in sight to the war with Iran. A ceasefire between the two countries is holding, but the Strait of Hormuz is still blocked. The Iranians have reiterated their position on what parameters they'd like to see in a peace deal, but President Trump is not accepting them. ABC's James Longman.
3: They want a cessation of hostilities on all fronts. That includes Israel's war in Lebanon against Hezbollah. They want to retain sovereignty over the Strait of Hormuz. They want to keep being able to charge tankers a fee for passing through there, something the Americans are, of course, not going to accept. And they want to block the blockade that the Americans have put on all their ports lifted, too, as well as reparations and sanctions relief.
2: California-based Strauss Family Creamery is issuing a voluntary recall of certain flavors of its organic ice cream because it may contain metal pieces. Flavors include vanilla bean, strawberry, and Dutch chocolate. The ice cream was sold across several states, including Florida, Connecticut, and Wisconsin. This is ABC News.
4: Weather every 30 minutes on WFIR. Tonight stays mostly clear with a low around 69. Tuesday will be mostly sunny and hot with a high near 93. Partly sunny for Tuesday night with a low around 67. And Wednesday has a chance of showers and thunderstorms with increasing clouds and a high near 92. Weather every 30 minutes on News Talk WFIR 107.3 FM. 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
5: Hi, Rachel. Hi, George. How you doing?
4: Hi, we're doing great. How can we help today?
5: So I would like to know how one ages gracefully, financially speaking. I honestly thought the Lord would come back, but while we wait, the cost of long-term care is astronomical, and frankly, one cannot afford. I feel like the country is not financially kind to the elderly requiring care, and the life that we save for without debt, investing smartly, is just gone in a poof because the cost involved with any type of elder care. So I'm 56, my husband's 57, and after having witnessed what my parents, who have since passed on when they needed care, it makes me nervous for me and my husband and even my in-laws. So how does one plan for that?
4: Well, it's a great question. So there's a couple of things you can do. There is long-term care insurance. Have you looked into that?
5: I've been thinking about it. I honestly have not, and I'm not sure like how old I need to be to even invest in that.
6: We generally say once you turn 60, on your 60th birthday, as a gift to yourself, I would look into it and purchase a policy for you and for your husband. Because the earlier the better, the lower the premiums.
5: Got it.
6: Because that's the one thing that could tank you is that long-term care, a nursing home stay. You know, can run over $100,000 a year easily, yep. And the average stay is 2.5 years. So you're talking $250,000 out of your nest egg if you even have it to cover something like that.
5: Correct.
6: And so it's worth it, even though you're like, oh man, it's an expensive insurance. Yes, but you're not going to have it forever. And hopefully, quote, you know, fingers crossed, we can get you self-insured to where your nest egg can cover that easily without, you know, depleting your retirement.
4: Yep. So that was going to be the next option. So you can do long-term care insurance. And then the next option is you, Wanda, you and your husband. So where are you guys at financially?
5: Oh, we've got a couple of retirement accounts. We're still working, just about to pay off our house at the end of the year. So we're doing okay and everything.
4: Yeah. How much are in those accounts?
5: Oh, goodness. Let me think. He has like 300. I think I might have 400. I don't even know how they're split out. I kind of glazed over when it comes to investments and retirement. We have about almost 100,000 in the bank.
4: Okay. So yeah, you guys are around 800,000, and then your house is almost paid off, which is so exciting.
6: Correct. What's that worth?
5: Probably the last time we checked, somewhere around 250 to 300.
4: Okay, cool. Great.
6: So you guys are net worth million. That's just the math.
4: Says maybe.
6: That's the math, Wanda.
4: I think
6: it's not
4: you
6: an
4: are.
6: Opinion.
4: I think you are, which is very exciting.
6: Based on accounting standards, yes. Your assets minus liabilities would put you over the $1 million mark, which is awesome. That's a great milestone. It's not to say you can go retire tomorrow, but at least you're heading in the right direction compared to most of America. So I would continue to invest. Once the house is paid off, I'd start maxing out those retirement accounts and build up enough of a nest egg where 250 grand, you know, is not going to tank your retirement. You can still retire with dignity and know that you have those costs. And again, at that point, you still might want long-term care and let the nest egg continue to grow in the meantime. And maybe you need it, maybe you don't. But either way, you're covered, not wondering, is a health scare or a nursing home stay going to ruin us?
4: Going to take us out, yep. All right, let's head to Catherine in Virginia. Hi, Catherine. Welcome to the show.
7: Hi, how are you?
4: Hi, we're doing great. How can we help?
7: Okay, so I would like to know, should we increase our living expenses while we save up a down payment for our house?
4: Should you increase your living expenses?
7: Yes.
4: So spend more per month while you're saving up a down payment.
7: Mm-hmm. Yes, because we're welcoming our second baby in September, and right now we're living in a studio apartment so that we could save up quickly for the emergency fund while I was pregnant, and our lease is about to be up.
4: Okay, how much do you guys bring home a month?
7: My husband brings home $5,320 per month.
4: Okay, perfect. And are you home with the baby?
7: Yes, we have a toddler. She's 1.5.
4: Okay, so great. Where you guys are in Virginia, what would be an average rent for, I don't know if you guys do like a 2-bedroom or a 3-bedroom or a small home? What are you looking at rent-wise?
7: It seems to be about like for something decent, $1,300 to $1,500.
4: Okay, yeah.
7: Mm-hmm.
4: Yeah, I would say that's pretty doable. I mean, we say 25% of your income is what should be for living expenses, for rent or mortgage. So that's about right.
6: If you're at $1,350 or so would get you right there. And if it's, 26%, it's not like anything's on fire. It's just a parameter to make sure that you have money left over to do things like save a down payment and invest and save for the kids' college and live your life and go on vacation. Because too many people have their house payment or rent at, 50% of their take-home pay.
4: Yeah, so if you guys upped it some, Catherine, for sure, I think that you can make that move. Because saving for the down payment, it may take you guys, 2-3 years possibly of you renting somewhere to save that up. And yeah, I probably would not want to do that in a studio apartment with two little kids. I would like walls and separate rooms for the sanity of everyone.
7: Yeah, because my husband, he actually works remotely. He lost his job right before I got pregnant with our daughter.
4: So
7: we took a big pay cut. And so after we used that money from our house that we had bought when we first got married to move down here and pay off all of our debt, because we just couldn't afford the mortgage, which was about $2,000.
4: Mm-hmm.
7: Yeah, so we're just trying to figure out how we can save up as quickly as possible.
4: Yeah, that's great.
6: Resetting with some peace this time.
4: For sure. Yeah, do you guys have any more consumer debt that you're working on?
7: No.
4: Okay, great. So yeah, so it really is that down payment. Do you guys have kind of a goal that you're shooting for?
7: We're hoping about 40. Hopefully in 2.5 years. Just based off of the numbers right now, my husband thinks he'll get a couple of raises, but I just don't want to base it off the money we don't have yet.
4: Sure. No, I get that.
6: Don't count the chickens before they hatch, but I'm hopeful. If he's if he's got that mindset, I think he will increase his income because he's going for it.
4: Well, and the fact that he was being paid more in his last job than the job he took, so it makes me think he's marketable, right, at some level to be able to be making more too. So that's exciting.
6: I like that specific goal. 40 grand, 2.5 years. A little over $1,300 a month. So we have to be putting that away in a high yield savings account. We'll let it grow. Yeah. And if you don't have a good one, Fairwinds is an awesome partner of ours. You can go to fairwinds.org/Ramsey and get a great high yield savings account to help your down payment fund.
4: Yeah.
6: Awesome. We're so excited for you.
4: And pregnant with number two, you said, right?
7: Yes.
4: Okay. Congratulations. So exciting. Yeah. I think with, This is the change in lifestyle or in life that happens, life scenarios that does make you say, okay, what do we need to shift to create some peace that's doable? And the beautiful thing is that Catherine and her husband freaking worked their butts off to get out of consumer debt so that $1,200, $1,300, $1,400 in rent is doable while saving more. If not, they would be paying two car payments that would equal that.
6: Yeah.
4: You know, they wouldn't be able to save for a down payment if they still had debt. So
6: those are heartbreaking calls when you get those. So it's nice to see someone doing it right.
4: I know. So that's the power, you guys, of getting out of debt and freeing up your income, is that you can actually put money away and save for things that you want in the future for you and your family. So, Catherine, well done. And good luck to you guys with baby number two.

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2: Fox News, I'm Tom Graham. President Trump says he's holding off on a military strike on Iran planned for Tuesday.
3: I was asked by Saudi Arabia, Qatar, UAE, and some others if we could put it off for 2 or 3 days, a short period of time, because they think that they are getting very close to making a deal.
2: Previously, Trump threatened the clock was ticking to strike a deal or fighting would ramp back up. Three people are dead after two gunmen opened fire on a San Diego mosque. Two teenage suspects also dead, believed to have died from self-inflicted wounds.
4: We are in the process of serving search warrants that will continue tonight and on into the days ahead. We're going to continue following any leads and any information that comes forward.
2: San Diego Police Chief Scott Wall, America's listening to Fox News.
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6: Today's question comes from Owen in New York. He says, I make 124 grand.

0: a year making two jobs more than my parents ever earned. I bought a used car and went to a cheap in-state college. My problem is that I can't afford a home. And my parents, who are retired, have a $650,000 home. I live in upstate New York where property taxes are $1,000 a month and houses that aren't falling down sell in 3 days. How can I possibly afford a home, and how do I stop being this angry about being stolen from by the boomer generation and their generation's government, which is ruining my relationship with my parents? That got dark quick.
1: Oh my gosh.
0: I felt a little anger, and then he just said it out loud.
1: Hug Owen. I feel like Owen needs a hug.
0: Wow.
1: And he's mad at his parents?
0: He's mad at the entire boomer generation.
1: How dare you? How dare you own a home?
0: Wow. And the generation's government.
1: Listen,
0: okay.
1: I get kind of being pissed about the housing situation. That's understandable. It is so crazy. It is. It's wild how expensive
0: things
1: are.
0: I can't wait for Owen to have kids for them. They're going to be so mad at Owen's generation. You ruined everything.
1: You ruined everything.
0: Listen.
1: Oh, no, Owen.
0: Why were you a child in 1992 instead of buying up a home? What were you doing, man?
1: What were you doing at three?
0: That's the running joke. Okay, but I do feel his anger.
1: Yeah.
0: And I actually mentioned...
1: Not to that extreme, mad at your parents.
0: But I understand going, I've done everything right.
1: Sure.
0: Even debt-free, making six figures, it's still hard to afford a home where you want to live.
1: Yep.
0: No matter what your age is. And so I get where he's coming from. But the real question, how can I possibly afford a home, is set a goal. And if you're debt-free, you should have no payments. And if you have reasonable rent right now, you should have a pretty good amount of margin in that $124,000
1: yeah.
0: to set aside in a high-yield savings account to start saving up a down payment.
1: I mean, we just talked to a couple right right before the break. And they bring home $5,000. And she said they still can probably put away $1,300. And that's with her and two kids and a husband.
0: Yeah. And he makes double that single, no kids.
1: That's what I'm saying. So, like, you can make some serious sacrifices to put some serious cash away. And that's the reality of what has to happen. Now, did that have to be true for your parents for as long as what you're going to have to do? Maybe not. Maybe not. But it is the reality. And I think that's what's hard is, like, it sucks. And I think we can say that. But then what's the next thing we're going to do? Are we going to sit and complain and be mad? Or are we going to say, okay, let's get creative and figure out how can I put money aside to save up for a down payment? And we say for first-time home buyers, 5% is a great goal, right? Up to 20 is awesome to avoid PMI, but 5%, are you going to have to drive 20 minutes further one direction than what you want? Maybe. I don't know. But so there's ways to do it, and people are buying homes, and maybe it's going to take longer and not specifically where you want to be, but that's where we're at. And that's the solution. That's what we try to do on this show is, like, there's a lot of people that are just complain about it all day, which I get, but
0: venting
1: also
0: can be fun for a little bit.
1: Yeah. Vent for some, but what are you going to do? What are you going to do after that? If you keep venting, then you're going to be getting nowhere financially if you don't have a goal.
0: Yeah. Well, and there is some actual stats behind this anger. The median home price is now roughly six times the median household income. When you look back at the 1970s, it was like two times.
1: Yeah.
0: So it is hard.
1: Three times is hard.
0: Yes. I don't want to minimize that. It is harder for sure. A young person to save up for that home. And so that's not just the market being the market. Part of it is structural. Part of it is supply and demand. Part of it is the interest rates during COVID were so low. And now everyone's hanging on to their house because of the mortgage.
1: Yeah, 2% rate or something.
0: So no one's letting go of their homes. And you've got the boomers who have had these homes for a long time. They've appreciated, and they're going to have a big tax bill if they sell, so they don't want to get out. But there is something, Rachel, I want to bring up that is actually happening right now in Congress.
1: Oh, yeah.
0: That could actually help a little bit.
1: Okay,
0: so it's not going to be like a silver bullet, but it's a move in the right direction. So you may have heard on the news these large institutional investors, firms that own hundreds of thousands of single-family homes. You've heard private equity firms.
1: Yeah.
0: Well, they've been buying up these homes at scale in cash, outbidding regular families, which is really frustrating. People like Owen, who are about to go buy that home, it gets bought up by, you know, Blackstone.
1: Yeah, yeah.
0: And so that makes it more difficult. And we believe homes are for people, not portfolios. And so there's actually a bipartisan bill working through Congress right now. It's called the 21st Century Road to Housing Act. And what's encouraging is the Senate version passed 89 to 10.
1: Oh, wow. Of actually
0: that's about
1: this
0: as bipartisan as it gets.
1: Yeah.
0: So everybody is for these protections to keep large institutional investors from buying up more single family homes. So it's a good bill, and it actually could help some people buy a home, could free up some of the supply.
1: So it would basically stop these private equities of buying up residential homes.
0: It would force them to sell off within 7 years. And the ones that own 350 or more, they can't buy anymore. It just blocks them completely. And if you are renting one of those homes, you have the first right of refusal to buy that house. So there's a lot of good things in the bill. Here's the catch, Rachel. This is government for you. So the Senate passed that, but it goes to the House now. Well, the House released their own amended version, and they quietly stripped out these key provisions gave the bill its teeth. So they kept the name, and they removed all the substance, and the House vote is happening this Wednesday. And so if this weakened version passes, these protections are gone, which sucks.
1: So we don't want it now.
0: We do not want this House bill to pass. And so, listen, I'm not a person who thinks I can sway government, but if this matters to you, and I think it should, I would let my House representative know.
1: To say no.
0: Yeah, this is one of those times where you go find your rep, 60 seconds, go to house.gov. We'll drop a link in the description to make it easy for you, and tell them to keep the protections in place and to say no to this bill on Wednesday. And, you know, Congress hears from lobbyists every day. They almost never hear from regular people like you and I, and that's the gap you can fill. And we say all the time on the show, Rachel, you know, what happens in your house is more important than what happens in the White House.
1: Mm-hmm.
0: But there are structural things happening in the White House that can help the American people. I believe the government's job should be to create an environment that helps people win financially.
1: That's right. That's right.
0: Not to solve our problems, but to be a part of that solution. So go to house.gov, find a rep. We'll drop a link in the description if you want to learn more about what's going on. We'll drop a link to an article.
1: Yeah, that's the
0: bait
1: and switch,
0: though. Find your rep.
1: Good bill in Congress, now bad bill that went to the House.
0: So, I mean, as I was reading it, I was like, this is like a movie plot.
1: It's so like crazy.
0: The bad guys are trying to swap it last minute to sneak it in.
1: Yeah.
0: And this is how it all happens. It's like late night. They kind of sneak it through the door. Nobody knows about it. No one has time to read it. And then you're voting on it. This is insane. This is why I'm not in politics, Rachel. It's too much stress for me. We can help someone in 7 minutes on this show.
1: I know.
0: Congress has a hard time doing that. But
1: that's,
0: I'm glad we're moving in the right direction.
1: Yes.
0: This is a good bill,
1: right.
0: Everybody should care about it and say yes to that.
1: Love it. But say no.
0: Say no to the House bill.
1: All right, but we are
0: so
1: going to say yes to Mike in, what is this, Westchester, New York. Hi, Mike. Welcome to the show.
2: How's it going, guys?
1: Good. How can we help?
2: Good. So today I'm going to be talking about how I graduated in December from college. And then I came out with about $21,000 in federal loans. So I'm still in my grace until August, but I've already paid off about $11,000.
1: Wow, good for you.
2: Yes, thank you. My question today is, do I continue on this path for about another four or five months, or do I take out from my Roth and kind of just end all right now as far as student loans?
1: Yeah, that's a great question. I would just keep at it. I would just keep cash flowing, paying this off, because if you did take money out of your Roth IRA, that's a retirement account, and you will get penalized by doing that and paying taxes too on it because you're not 59 and a half. So that's going to be the key. You want to be able to get that money out without that penalty. And so I would keep that in, let it continue to grow. And yeah, in 4 months, Mike, well done. You'll be student loan debt free. Do you have any other debt besides the student loan?
2: That's it. I drive a used car and I kind of just stay frugal.
1: Good for you. Yeah. How much are you making?
2: I bring home about $4,000 a month.
1: Good for you, nice. Mike. Well done.
0: Just keep at it. If you had non-retirement investments, like in a brokerage account, then we would say, yeah, let's sell those off and get rid of this debt even faster. But because it's in those retirement accounts, you can technically take out contributions, but then you're still unplugging all the growth. And at your age, if you actually map out what that cost is costing you over decades,
1: way more than $10,000.
0: You'll be slapping yourself going, what did I do? That could have been $150,000 or $500,000. Way to go, man. Get debt free and stay debt free.

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3: From ABC News, I'm Stephanie Officer. A deal has been reached between the LIRR union heads and the MTA, officially ending the three-day-long strike. The LIRR is the nation's largest commuter rail service and carries about 300,000 commuters between Long Island and New York City each weekday. New York Governor Kathy Hochul made the announcement on social media moments ago, saying regular service should resume tomorrow at noon. New Yorkers faced headaches over commuting into the city Monday. Earlier, LIRR employee Mike Colucci said he felt for passengers who just want to get moving.
4: Now, I completely empathize with you. I know I can say that and people might not believe it, but we truly feel for you. My neighbors are telling me their children, some of them started new jobs working in the city, and how does this affect them moving forward at the beginning of their career? And we get it. We understand. We want to be out there running these trains, but we do have to stand in solidarity and address this issue and get the people in the room to get a fair and equitable contract.
3: We do not know yet the potential terms of the agreement. The World Health Organization calls the Ebola outbreak in the Democratic Republic of Congo and Uganda a public health emergency of international concern. There are 10 confirmed cases and over 300 suspected cases in the DRC. The CDC says they'll restrict entry to the U.S. for non-Americans traveling from the affected region to prevent the virus from spreading. ABC News medical correspondent Dr. Darian Sutton.
5: The symptoms of Ebola can start very much as what seems like the flu, fever, muscle aches, chills, fatigue, but that can progress into a severe form within 2 to 20 days after that infection starts, into a multi-organ failure problem, which can involve the notorious symptom that we associate with Ebola, which is bleeding.
3: Frightening moment Sunday at Idaho's Gunfighter Skies Air Show when two Navy jets collided. All four crew members survived. One is being treated for a non-life-threatening injury. The crash involved two EA-18G Growlers from a squadron in Washington. The crash's cause is now under investigation. 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
1: Weather every 30 minutes on WFIR. Tonight stays mostly clear with a low around 69. Tuesday will be mostly sunny and hot with a high near 93. Partly sunny for Tuesday night with a low around 67. And Wednesday has a chance of showers and thunderstorms with increasing clouds and a high near 92. Weather every 30 minutes on News Talk WFIR 107.3 FM. 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
2: Yes. Can I talk to you for a second?
3: In the corner of a Texas gas station, police find an 85-year-old woman on her phone and feeding thousands of dollars into a Bitcoin ATM.
2: Let me talk to who you're talking to on the bank.
4: I'm in danger.
2: Okay, stop putting money in there.
3: Around 10,000 people, many older, fall victim to similar scams every year. Now the company that boasts the largest network of Bitcoin ATMs in the world says it's being forced to shut down because of strict regulation and even bans on its machines in some states. Jim Ryan, ABC News.

0: Normal is broke and common sense is weird. So we're here to help you transform your life. From the Ramsey Network and the Fairwinds Credit Union Studio, this is The Ramsey Show. And I'm Rachel Cruz, hosting with George Camel. We are answering your questions at 888-825-5225. All right, let's head to Sam in Roanoke, Virginia. Hi, Sam. Welcome to the show.
1: Hey, how are you guys doing?
0: Hi, we're doing great. How can we help?
1: So I'm 17, and I'm a business owner, and I'm just wondering how I could build credit without using a credit card, because I want to buy my first home within the next few years and just don't know where to start on that.
2: Nice. Way to go, man. What are you making with this business?
1: Right now, I'm doing around $2,000 to $3,000 a week.
2: A week?
1: That fluctuates to be... Yes, sir.
2: So you're talking 100 to 150 grand a year at 17.
1: Yes, sir. Now that is before taxes, but yes, sir.
0: What are you doing, Sam? That's amazing.
1: I'm a mobile mechanic.
0: Wow.
2: Did you go to trade school for that?
1: I graduate in a month.
2: Way to go.
0: Sam, we applaud you.
2: How do we clone Sam?
0: Unbelievable.
2: Okay.
0: That's so great.
2: I love this. Okay, so... You're trying to build credit because you want to buy a house one day?
0: In 3 years.
1: Yes,
0: he wants to be a homeowner
2: by
0: soon.
2: 20 years old. Well, here's the good news. You don't need credit to do that. I know that sounds crazy coming out of my mouth. Do you believe me, Sam, first of all? Do you trust me? I feel like Aladdin right now.
1: I believe you.
2: Okay.
1: Yes.
2: So the way to do that is through something called manual underwriting. And it's something I've done personally. And our friends at Churchill Mortgage, they specialize in these. They've done tons of them for Ramsey fans who live life outside of the stupid credit system we live in, which is go into debt to get a score so you can get more debt so you can hopefully pay that off perfectly to hopefully increase your score to hopefully get a higher score. Does it sound crazy to you?
1: Yeah, it does sound a little twisted.
2: Because it is. And so manual underwriting instead of automated underwriting, which is let the computer decide if you should get the mortgage and let the three-digit number define your financial life. So instead, the lender will look at your situation. Do you have on-time rent payments, Sam?
1: I don't believe so. I don't think I quite know what those are.
2: So do you rent right now or do you live with family?
1: I live with my parents still. So.
2: Is the goal, are you going to live there for the next 3 years while you save up?
1: I'd like to rent eventually within the next year or two, but okay. As of now, yes, I plan to stay there.
2: Okay. So you'll be required to show on-time rent payments, whether it's to your family or to a landlord if you decide to go rent elsewhere, but you'll need a year of on-time rent payments. You need some utility bills in your name. So, you know, think water, electric, cell phone, internet, things that show that you pay your bills on time. That your insurance premiums are paid consistently, that you have strong employment history, that this business has done 100 grand for the last 3 years, and some solid savings and down payment.
1: I gotcha.
2: And if you have those things, you don't need to have the credit score in order to buy that home or get the mortgage.
0: Yeah. So, Sam, if you were to live with your parents for the next 3 years, then I would be keeping track at least 2 years out of rent.
2: So of documented bank transactions going to mom and dad.
0: So document those if you put deposits in for rent. And maybe they put $1 billion

0: in your name, like internet or something, I don't know, and you pay something so that you have a bill, or your cell phone, one or two bills that's tied to your name. So making sure, yeah, you have that. And then, of course, the down payment, what he's saying. Or if you go and rent somewhere in the next year or two, then that's great because that rent will show up and that utility bill that you'll pay at the apartment or house that you rent, you know, all of that will show that history. But the history is big on manual underwriting. You have to have that.
1: Oh, I gotcha. That makes sense.
0: But yeah, I mean, you're...
2: See, if you keep doing this, you're going to pay cash for a home and ignore the entire system. That's pretty wild. What's your savings goal right now?
1: Right now, I'd like to have by the end of this year around 40,000 saved, because I do want to possibly migrate into a shop space to rent at the end of this year.
0: Yeah,
2: cool.
1: And just grow my business that way.
0: It's amazing.
1: But yeah, right now,
2: what are your monthly expenses?
1: So I do have three vehicles. I do have a lot of tools I have to go through to, I guess, keep my work going. And besides that, just insurance, gas, basic utilities.
2: Nice.
0: And you're doing this all on your own.
1: Currently. Yes, ma'am.
2: The solopreneur.
0: That's amazing, Sam.
2: That's great. All the cars are paid off, those three cars?
1: Yes, sir.
2: Nice.
0: Okay, Sam, I want to implore you, because you're doing above and beyond. I mean, you're a one percenter when it comes to the 17-year-olds in America. And if you stick to this principle with your business, Sam, it is going to help you not only grow, but create such peace and wisdom. Is do not go into debt in your business, okay? So when you were 20, 21, and you're like, hey, I need to go and get five more trucks and I need to do this and that, I'm just going to go get a small business loan, you know, whatever, whatever. Say no.
2: You're going to get mailers, Instagram ads, emails telling you, hey, we'll give you a loan, Sam. Scale your business.
0: Move,
2: you deserve it.
0: Yes, move.
2: Say no.
0: At the speed of cash with your business, Sam. Stay debt-free. And I promise you, it's one of the number one things that takes small businesses out is debt and overhead expenses like that. I mean,
2: and the debt stays with you even if the business fails.
0: That's right.
2: They don't care.
0: So
2: they still want their payment.
0: You're in the green. And so stay there, Sam. Do not go into the red. Do not go into debt for your business. But man, well done.
2: I mean, think about 3 years. If he lives off, say, 30 or 40 living at home and socks away almost 100 a year for 3 years, that's 300 grand.
0: $300,000.
2: That's mind-blowing.
0: Which would buy, you know, possibly a small home
2: in
0: somewhere.
2: Roanoke. I'm sure you can find a home in Roanoke for 300
0: yes,
2: grand.
0: Yes,
2: especially as a young single man at 20. That's pretty wild. So there you go, Sam. And I'm going to send you a copy of my book, Breaking Free from Broke. I have a whole chapter on credit scores and how to live without it. And I walk painstakingly through everything of how do you rent an apartment? How do you get a car? How do you buy a home without a credit score? And I hope it's a helpful gift to you, because we want to see you win. We
0: for
2: believe
0: sure.
2: in you.
0: All right. Sydney from Instagram Ooh. Asks, if I only pay minimums on my higher debts and focus on the smallest debt payoff first, won't that put me further behind because those accounts will be accruing interest?
2: Sure. I mean, they're going to accrue interest no matter what, because that's how debt works, unless it's a 0%. And in that case, the goal is to pay it off so aggressively that the interest doesn't matter all that much. Like, yes, you might be paying $50 or $100 or a couple hundred bucks in interest, but if you're throwing $1,000 or $2,000 at it, you are faster than the interest.
0: That's right.
2: That's the goal.
0: And that's what I think people, yes, because when people do the math and they're like, well, shouldn't you pay off the highest interest rate first? What you don't understand, number one, is the behavior change. What actually ends up happening with the momentum, when you get a small win, our human spirit, it's how we're wired, is that you get excited. And you get more intense and you keep going and going and going versus trying to pay off the highest interest rate. Let's say it's a credit card. It's $30,000 or something, right? And you're just like chipping away, but you got a $1,200 medical bill over here, things over here. When you just knock out the small ones and you combine all those minimum payments to keep throwing at the highest, the next highest debt, it's incredible what happens.
2: And
0: the
2: it's
0: momentum.
2: Proven. I mean, it's not just a Ramsey thing. Like Harvard
0: yes.
2: Business Review, MIT, they all have come out and said, Dave Ramsey was right. The debt snowball method is the best way to pay off your debt.
0: Yep.
2: It actually works.
0: And to your point, George, when you're doing it this quickly, the average person is paying off all their debts in 18 to 24 months. The interest at the end of the day, it ends up kind of just being a wash. And so because you're outpacing it with the amount of money you're throwing at that debt.

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6: 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Virginia Attorney General Jay Jones has joined a coalition of 21 AGs nationwide suing the president over an executive order they say attempts to restrict voter eligibility by limiting mail-in voters to those on a list pre-authorized by the federal government.
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0: Let's go to Ben in Cincinnati. Hi, Ben. Welcome to the show.
1: Hi. Thank you for having me.
0: Absolutely. How can we help?
1: We just paid off all of our student loans, and we took the financial peace class, and it was worth it.
0: Amazing. Congratulations.
1: Yeah. Now we're just paying off... We paid off one other car. We have one more. We're paying off our minivan, and we bought a house last year. So we're working on those. We do have.

0: have like about 25K saved up in savings, a little bit for emergency and a little bit for the house emergency. But now, as we're working through that, how would you say we should start saving up for her retirement since her job doesn't offer it?
1: Okay. So we got a couple of things going on. You guys, how much is left on the car?
0: On the car we have is about 12,000.
1: 12,000 left on the car. Okay. And
0: Yeah.
1: then you have $25,000 in savings. And then you're asking
0: Yeah.
1: about your wife's retirement. So before we get there, we do want this car cleaned
0: Paid
1: up,
0: off.
1: the debt.
0: Yeah.
1: Yep. So I would throw 12,000 at it today out of your 25.
0: Okay.
2: Which means you free up a payment. What's the payment on that?
0: The payment on that is about 300.
2: Boom. You just
1: Perfect.
2: got a nice raise right there.
1: Yep. So then I would build that emergency fund back up to what you guys need, 3 to 6 months of expenses, and you guys can pick in that range where you feel comfortable. And then you move on to baby step four, which is retirement. So her company does not offer like a 401k, 403b, no pension plan, nothing.
0: No, it's just a small Christian school, so they didn't have that in their offerings.
1: Okay. As a benefit. Well, one thing she can do is open up a Roth IRA. And so she can do that and fund, is it what, 7,000?
2: 7,500 this year
1: 7,500.
2: is the contribution limit. What's your household income altogether, gross income?
0: We're altogether before taxes, we're about 90 together.
2: Okay. So our plan, the Ramsey baby steps, baby step one, $1,000 emergency fund, you have that. Baby step two, we'll knock out the consumer debt. You're about to do that today after you get off the call. Baby step three, let's fully fund that emergency fund at 3 to 6 months of expenses. Then baby step four is 15% of your household income going into retirement accounts. So for you guys, that's $13,500. That's what we want to see put away in a simple order. If you have a match through your employer, let's take that first. Do you?
0: Yeah, I already do that, and I think altogether with my employer putting in about 8%, I put in about 12%. So
2: Okay.
0: we're putting
2: So you're putting in
0: we have
2: 12% of
0: that
2: your
0: for
2: income,
0: myself. Yeah,
2: and but then
0: but
2: she's not putting
0: that
2: in
0: was
2: away
0: way
2: anything.
0: before. Yeah, that was way before we got married. I was already doing that. So
2: Okay. And do you have a Roth 401k through your employer or just a traditional?
0: 403b.
2: Okay. Do you have a Roth version of the 403b you have access to?
0: I don't think so.
2: Okay. Add that to your homework assignment to ask HR if there's a Roth version available, and you might be able to sign in and see on your 403b login there. But if you do have that, I love that option because it's going to be after-tax money, but then it grows tax-free forever. So imagine that's net
0: Okay.
2: income. If you have $2 million sitting there in retirement, that's like $2 million of take-home pay that the government doesn't touch again.
0: Okay.
2: And I would bump yours up to 15%. Now, on her side, 15% of her income now can go into that Roth IRA, and now we're at
1: Which
2: a
1: is,
2: collective 15% of
1: yeah.
2: household income. Do you
1: Which
2: see how
1: is
2: that works?
1: probably close to a little less than that 7,000. She may not fully max it out with her income. But
0: Yeah.
1: yeah, so I would put, yes, 15% of hers into a Roth IRA. And then if your employer match goes up to 8%, you may want to take it down a few percentages to max out a Roth IRA on your end, Ben.
2: If you don't have a Roth 403b option.
1: Yeah,
2: Because
1: that's
2: the
1: true.
2: goal is get the
0: Okay.
2: match,
1: Yep.
2: move to all the Roth options that you can, fund those, then move back to traditional options if you run out of Roth options. But with your income, you won't hit that. You'll be able to do all Roth there and not run out of room. So that's a great problem to have.
0: Okay.
2: But right now you're doing like three good things at once, which is making it bad because you don't have much focus. So like we said, if you knock out that car payment today,
1: Yes.
2: get the emergency fund stock back up. In a couple of months max, you're investing 15% with no problem of that household income.
1: Well done. All right, let's go to New York City, one of my favorite places. We have Sam on the line. Hi, Sam.
3: Hi, how are you guys?
1: Hi, we're doing great. How can we help today?
3: I'm good. Basically, I'm really nervous. I
1: But you're good.
3: have a job. Yeah, I'm at a job for now, I'd say 3 years. I hate it. But I make $120,000, and I have really no other career path that would get me anywhere near that.
2: What do you do?
3: So, So I'm basically like, I do bookkeeping for a big trash company.
2: Okay. But do you hate trash or do you hate bookkeeping?
3: No, I actually love trash because trash is feeding my family, because my base salary is really like $85,000, but I get another $25,000 annually, but I get another through commissions. And they're not like, you know, one month. These are in contract, you know, every month the same amount. And okay. Thank God it only goes up every month.
2: That's cool. I never heard of a bookkeeper making commissions. Is it off trash, like, accounts?
3: Right. No, it's like, yeah, trash accounts.
2: So like the more accounts created, you get a piece of that.
3: Yeah, exactly. The company's
1: very happy. Why do you hate it, Sam? What's going on that you're like, I hate my job?
3: So I'll tell you, coming to work, I love coming here. It's like an awesome, a great place to work. But the actual work, like, I feel like there's a lot more I have to add to this planet than doing bookkeeping, which I hate.
2: And what is that thing you have to add to this planet?
3: I don't know.
2: You just feel it. You just feel this, like, gnawing feeling that, like, this is not it.
3: Yeah, there's something more, and I just need to know how do I, A, find out what that is, and B, how do I get there?
2: Well, that's where I was joking about the trash versus bookkeeping, but sometimes you're doing the right thing in the wrong place. Sometimes you're doing the wrong thing, but in a great place, and there might be a different seat on the bus, as we say. And so that's where I'm digging in.
1: Is there any other opportunity within the company? Because you said you love going to work there, which is a positive. Do you look around and see a position that you're like, oh man, that would be something I think I could really add value and be really good at?
3: No, like the positions are really pretty booked up. Like, I think if someone outsider came in to run the company, probably half the people here would lose their job.
2: Do you want more of a challenge? Like, are you kind of bored because you're like, all right, knock that out.
3: Yes,
2: what else?
3: For sure.
2: Okay.
3: Yeah.
2: Have you brought that up to your leadership?
3: Yes, I have.
2: And what do they say?
3: Everything here runs very, not to the word for it, like very mom-pop. Like, it's not, like, there's no, the company's very successful, but it's not very efficient. I'm trying to think for the right word.
2: Yeah. Well, that's what I'm wondering. Are there opportunities where you go, hey, I noticed this over here. I know in my bookkeeper seat, it feels a little bit out of bounds, but could I try this little challenge over here and see if I can solve that and create some efficiencies in the business? If I'm the business owner, I'm so excited to have Sam on my team. So that's where I'm wondering. And if you run out of those opportunities or they're not giving them to you over a long period of time and there's a soul tax you're paying, then I would look for a different opportunity where there is a bigger challenge for you. Maybe it's a more senior role. Maybe you're in leadership. Maybe you're solving a bigger problem. And so that's where I go, you might be doing the right thing, and you're just not in the right seat right now.
3: Right. But the thing is that when you have, you know, three kids, a wife, a mortgage, the whole thing, not that the wife is a tax, that helps, but when you have that many things going on, it's hard to just switch jobs.
1: Sure. Yeah, you have a responsibility to put food on the table. So, yeah, you don't want to neglect that by any means.
2: We would never tell you to have a gap in income.
1: No, but I do wonder for you kind of searching yourself and just to say, hey, what else is out there? If you hold on the line, we're going to get you Ken Coleman's book, Find the Work You're Wired to Do. There's a great assessment on at the end of that book. And that may just be a good place just to kind of start jogging some ideas in your mind and start thinking through. And it may be at this company, it may be something totally different. And it may take 6 months, it may take a year and a half. But sometimes these decisions are slow and the awareness can be, you know, take some time. But overall, I think if you keep digging, Sam, you're going to get some answers.

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1: Yes! I finally got my first phone!
2: It is exciting. 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
1: ABC News, I'm Stephanie Officer. We've got a deal. New York Governor Kathy Hochul announced on social media moments ago that an agreement has been reached between the five LIRR striking unions and the MTA, officially ending the three-day strike. The LIRR, the nation's largest commuter rail service, carries about 300,000 commuters between Long Island and New York City each weekday. Without giving up details, union representative Kevin Sexton told reporters they wouldn't have agreed if the deal wasn't favorable.
2: Yes, we would still be at the table if it wasn't a fair deal.
1: Governor Hochul says regular service should resume tomorrow at noon. Dangerously hot and dry conditions keep making wildfires a threat for parts of the country. ABC chief meteorologist Ginger Z.
3: Fire danger from the plains to the west, as at least one home went up in flames northwest of Los Angeles. Firefighters trying to get the upper hand on the Sandy Fire with help from an aerial assault. The danger continues tonight.
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4: Weather every 30 minutes on WFIR. Tonight stays mostly clear with a low around 69. Tuesday will be mostly sunny and hot with a high near 93. Partly sunny for Tuesday night with a low around 67. And Wednesday has a chance of showers and thunderstorms with increasing clouds and a high near 92. Weather every 30 minutes on News Talk WFIR 107.3 FM. 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
10: This is McGruff the Crime Dog, and I need you to help me take a bite out of crime. Another teenager fell victim to fake pills. Smells like big crime that needs to be stopped. Where are these pills coming from, and how are kids getting them? Right from under our noses, crooks are targeting kids on social media and selling them counterfeit pills that could seal their fate with a click of a button. It may seem harmless, maybe it doesn't even seem like a drug deal, but it definitely is. So before buying pills online, think about this. Should buying prescription pills be that easy? Think these pills are tested and safe? Think they're the same ones you get from a doctor? You know they're not. Did you know that many fake pills contain fentanyl? And an amount small enough to fit on the tip of a pencil can be lethal. Listen, before buying pills from social media,

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0: Are you sick and tired of working so hard but feeling like you have nothing to show for it? That so many people we talk to where they work and work, make a paycheck, but then they look up and they're like, I just still feel like I am
1: and
0: broke.
1: And it's gone.
0: Yeah, I feel like I'm broke. So if that is you, make sure to check out our Every Dollar app. So Every Dollar, the budgeting app, it helps you find extra money every single month, and it builds you a personalized plan to help you beat debt and build wealth. 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
1: Or so, your pizza's free. Okay. That works.
0: There you go. 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Shameless plug. 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
1: Wow.
0: I feel like a boomer, but I do. I love a Weather Channel app. Email, Instagram, and Every Dollar.
1: That's it.
0: I do. Those are like a routine for me. I'll go through and look. Yeah.
1: A simple woman.
0: But Every Dollar, it is. I'm like tracking those transactions, feeling good about May. Put teacher's gifts in there this weekend.
1: Oh, nice. That's
0: school.
1: Right.
0: So yeah, when you do it all, you're like, okay, this. I feel organized. I feel in control.
1: You can't keep it all in your head.
0: No.
1: People go, oh, no, I do a budget mentally. I'm like, bet.
0: And can I say, if you have kids, have a higher miscellaneous fund than ever before. Because who knew you had to sign up for
1: Well, they
0: fall
1: don't tell you till last minute.
0: In May. And you're like, oh my gosh, I'm signing up for soccer in May for fall. I didn't plan that. Put that in the miscellaneous category. So, but it helps.
1: It does. Even though it takes the stress out of the chaos of life.
0: Yes, it's wonderful. So again, there's a free version, you guys. Make sure to check it out. Build your budget. Actually, be intentional with where your money is going. All right, let's head to Nick in Columbus, Ohio. Hi, Nick. Welcome to the show.
2: Hi, thanks for having me.
0: Yes, absolutely.
2: My wife and I are about to have our first child.
0: Oh,
2: we're in our mid-30s.
0: Congratulations.
2: Thank you so much. So I have money in an investment account that would cover all of our debts if I were to sell it. And I don't know that I want to do that. We have about, we're just about millionaires in total. That's mostly tied up in retirements. I have been in school for 10 years. My wife has her master's. I have a bachelor's. It's a long story, but I had to restart because the school went under. Luckily, no debt from that. So we managed to pay off all of my school loans. We owe about $180,000 total. And that's her student loans, the house, and about $15,000 in credit card debt.
0: Okay, how much is just the student loans, Nick?
2: It's about $50,000.
0: $50,000. How much was the credit card debt, you said?
2: About $15,000.
0: Okay. So that's the consumer debt.
1: And $130,000 left on the mortgage?
2: Yes, that's correct.
0: And how much is in the stocks?
2: It's just under $200,000.
0: Okay.
2: So my company pays me RSUs, and I haven't touched it since I started this company.
0: Is all the $200,000 in the company stock?
2: Is correct.
0: Okay.
1: Wow.
0: Single stock.
2: And it's single stock, and it's up 168%.
0: Well, that's some good return.
1: Good time to sell. That's exciting.
2: Yeah.
1: Have you factored in what the taxes would be if you sold?
2: I haven't factored that in. I just found your guys' show recently, and started listening.
0: Okay.
2: So this was just, with her pregnancy, she had a health scare. Luckily everything is fine, but now I'm like, they had thought that she had a heart issue and then went to a specialist and ended up she didn't, but they were concerned she would die during labor.
0: Oh,
2: so we
0: my
2: were
0: goodness. Gosh. So, do you guys have liquid cash at all?
2: We have about $18,000 in liquid cash.
0: Okay, good. Right. Okay, perfect. Perfect. Okay.
1: So you could pay off the debt and still have the $18,000 left over as your emergency fund.
2: Exactly.
1: And have no mortgage payment or any other payment, which frees up how much if you added up those payments per month? Credit cards, student loans, mortgage?
2: So my wife and I do things a little differently. We have two accounts. Her income goes into an account that pays for our food, gas, everything that we would need monthly, and my account just pays the bills. And I say my account, we're attached to both accounts. We see what goes in, we see what comes out. It's just how we've divided it since
0: Nick, why don't you just put it all on one account and everything comes out of one account?
2: We had no money when we started dating in 2010. We were high school sweethearts. And we decided that by doing it this way, we worked while we were in college and we made sure that all of our bills were paid, and we've always just done it that way.
0: Okay. Do you think things can change? Do you think a mindset of an 18-year-old maybe could make some tweaks and some adjustments now that you're going to be parents and you're grown-ups and you're 30 years old and you both have careers?
2: Yep. That's what I'm going through right now is like, we weren't planning to have kids necessarily. Okay. Not that it wasn't unplanned either. But it wasn't something that we were like, we're going to have kids. We were like, we're going to live, we're going to travel, we're going sure. to do things that we want to do first.
0: Totally. Totally.
2: And then with my college stuff happening, we, ended up not doing as much of that mm-hmm. and focusing more on that.
0: Okay.
2: So over the time, I've only had like 2 full years out of college. I graduated.
0: Gotcha. How much do you guys make a year, you and your wife?
2: So not counting the RSUs, we make 260,000 roughly. With the
0: Amazing.
2: RSUs, it's about 320.
0: Okay. Fantastic. Is she going to be working still, Nick, do you think, after the baby's here?
2: That's her plan. She's a social worker. She gives, like, she helps the community locally through okay. her job.
0: How much does she make? How much out of the 260 is hers?
2: 110.
0: 110. Okay. Okay. That's great. Yeah. So just, I mean, you called in. Can I just give you a couple of maybe random thoughts I have about your situation?
2: Yep.
0: Okay. So we talk about when you are pregnant, we have a thing called stork mode, meaning if you are trying to get out of debt, we pause the debt snowball and we just save a bunch of money to the side in case something happens. Okay. Now that is with people doing the true baby steps, which means they've already done baby step one, which is they take everything down to $1,000. If you could imagine, Nick, yes, people didn't take everything down to $1,000 while getting out of debt. You guys will not have to do that because you have $18,000 saved and $200,000 in stock. So I would not count stork mode for you because you guys have that money that you will have enough money even if you paid off all of your debt, if that makes sense. So if I woke up in your shoes, I probably wouldn't pay off the house right now, but I would go ahead and wipe the consumer debt and just be done with the $65,000. And then once baby comes, everyone's good, mom's good, baby's good, then yeah, I mean, I might have a discussion to say, hey, what if we aggressively paid off the house and it just had no debt? Like we had complete autonomy over our money, which is pretty crazy. The fact that we can even have this discussion, Nick, that this is a possibility for you guys. So that's what I would do in your situation. I'd go ahead and pay everything off. And if you hate not having a mortgage, you can go and get another mortgage if you want. You know, you can borrow against your house. So,
1: I mean, you're probably going to get like a $3,000 or $4,000 raise if you paid off all of your debts, including the mortgage, right?
2: Yeah, I mean, this year has not been good for us financially. We had a lot of setbacks this year. We were basically debt-free coming into the year. And then we had house problems, our basement flooded. We had had to dig a new sump pump line. Our dog has been sick. He's 16 and entering kidney failure and stuff like that.
1: That's even more reason to be completely debt-free, man. You have that money back in your life. You just sold yourself on becoming debt-free. And you're probably going to have, you know, maybe 15% capital gains on the money that's appreciated, not from what you bought it for, but the gap from what you bought it for to what it's worth today. That might be 20 grand. And look, lo and behold, that's 180 grand you can throw at your debt.
0: Oh,
1: gosh, that'd feel good. I like
0: Rachel's, well,
1: wade your toes in the water by paying off the consumer debt.
0: Yes.
1: Once the baby's here, I think you'll go, you know what? Let's liquidate the rest.
0: Yeah, and then relationally, Nick, you and, you know, I would love to see you guys see yourselves more as one financially. This is our household. This is our family. The money that comes into the household in one account, how do we run our household out of this account versus divvying it up? Who pays what?

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3: Fox News, I'm Tom Rigotti. A deadly shooting at the San Diego Islamic Center. Three people were killed, plus the two gunmen from self-inflicted gunshot wounds. Police are investigating the attack as a hate crime. San Diego Mayor Todd Gloria.
4: My heart is with every person that is impacted by this horrific tragedy. No one in our city should live in fear because of their identity, their faith, or their place of learning.
3: No one in a school at the center was harmed. President Trump calling off a planned attack on Iran at the request of Arab Gulf states, saying serious negotiations are underway to end the war. Fox's Ashley Webster reports the regime's closure of the Strait of Hormuz is having a massive impact economically.
5: The logjam of stranded vessels continues in the Strait of Hormuz, with the global economy taking a $14 billion hit every day it remains closed.
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8: Our scripture of the day comes from 1 Samuel 16:7. The Lord does not look at the things people look at. People look at the outward appearance, but the Lord looks at the heart. Nathan Morris said, I have found that the less stuff I own, the less my stuff owns me.
9: Such a minimalist.
8: Look at that.
9: Before his time.
8: It's a little bit like the Dave Ramsey quote of, it's okay to have nice stuff, just don't let your nice stuff have you.
9: I wonder if that's where Dave got it from.
8: I don't know. Who's Nathan Morris?
9: Do we know? Couldn't tell you.
8: Well, Google him real quick.
9: He's probably from a different era.
8: Should we know him?
9: Is he an evangelist?
8: He's not a president.
9: He's not. I really hope it's the founding member of Boys to Men.
8: Is it?
9: I mean, that is a Nathan Morris. I don't think it's the same one, but
8: that
9: would be
8: incredible. No, let's give him the credit. Yes.
9: Author of The Art of Getting Money, personal finance expert. Boo.
8: Man, boo. Boys to Men lead singer would be so much more cool.
9: In my heart, it will always
8: Kelly,
9: be
8: Kelly, work on
9: men.
8: Our quotes of the day. We need some Boys to Men. I'm sure they said something, really profound.
9: Who's
8: about
9: gonna
8: stuff
9: know?
8: And money and life.

0: I'd like to say that. Boys to Men said it. I found that the less stuff I own,
1: they probably
0: less
1: sang
0: my stuff
1: it.
0: Owns me. You should give a little tune, George. No, but that, yeah, the it's okay to have nice stuff. Don't let your nice stuff have you. Is a great balance because your stuff having you is you go into debt for it. The borrower is slave to the lender. You don't own it. You owe on it. So it has you. And the identity contentment piece is really big. That
1: where your treasure is,
0: there your heart will be also.
1: There you go.
0: Look at you quoting another scripture.
1: It's not just about debt, but it's
0: it is.
1: What is the chokehold that material goods have
0: I
1: on you?
0: Know.
1: And you can't take it with you.
0: You can't. Nope. And so it's fun to have stuff, right? It's
1: I've
0: okay.
1: seen Left Behind. You can't even take your pants. All right? They'll be folded neatly on the bed. Every time I still see clothes folded on a bed, I freak out a little
0: Dude,
1: bit.
0: That movie scarred
1: Trauma.
0: Me.
1: All three.
0: My
1: yeah, there's
0: the
1: three.
0: They gave me the kids version.
1: Listen, you get left behind the first
0: 10
1: time,
0: years
1: fine.
0: Old.
1: You get left behind three times,
0: no.
1: That's on you. That's on you.
0: Oh, Lord. Okay. Emily, God bless you, Emily. Sorry that
1: Thanks
0: you're going
1: to with us.
0: Round us out. But in Idaho Falls, we have Emily. Hey, Emily, what's up?
2: Hi. I am just calling in to ask. My husband and I just had our fifth baby. We're almost done with baby step three. But we are growing out of our house. And we have an unfinished basement. We're just trying to figure out if it's financially wise to take out a loan to finish the basement. We're feeling really on top of each other right now.
0: Yeah. Seven people. That's a lot.
1: What's it going to cost to do the basement?
2: So we estimate it'll be about $40,000 to do the basement. For context, we are in a three-bedroom as is. So I have two kids in each room and a baby who's going to need a room soon. So we owe $200K on our mortgage, and it's at a 2.3. So moving just makes no sense. Neither does refinancing. So we're trying to figure out if a loan to do the basement would make sense. Another piece of information, our current mortgage payment is below 5% of our take home.
0: Okay. How much do you guys bring home a month?
2: About 10.
0: 10,000. Okay.
1: Mortgage excluded. Would you guys just go buy a different home right now if you could?
2: Absolutely not. We love our neighborhood. We love our home. We love the lot our home is on. It's our favorite.
1: Okay. So you want to make this home work no matter what. How much do you have in the emergency fund?
2: About 30. Well, by the time I said we're almost done with baby step three, when we're done, it'll be at about 35.
1: Okay. Because I think you can just cash flow this. Mm-hmm. I mean, that newborn baby is going to sleep next to you for the first couple of months, right?
2: Yeah, it did take us. I mean, we have a lot of kids. It took us about 4 years to get that fund put together.
1: But you bring home 10K a month, you said?
2: We do, yeah. Our food bill is more than our mortgage.
1: Okay, it's, yeah, because you said the mortgage is 5%. So I went, can you save up a couple grand?
0: I was going to say, yeah, could you guys like really kind of go crazy and just say we're going to save $4,000 a month and in 10 months we'll have it all? And you can even start planning and like doing things even before that.
2: Yes, yeah. So we have been doing that. We're like I said, we're really on top of each other. I've got the baby. My husband also just started a new job where he'll be working from home sometimes. And his current, I mean, he doesn't have an office because that's the only
0: rooms.
2: Well,
0: yeah, you've got three bedrooms, yeah.
2: Yeah.
1: So what are you going to do with the basement? Is it going to be a bedroom, an office, and you're going to parse it out?
2: So it's got space for four bedrooms. We are hoping to get a quote to do just, you know, two bedrooms initially. Kind of leave the plumbing and stuff for later in the bathroom. Mm-hmm.
0: Well,
2: but I would imagine we're still looking at $20K for that.
1: That yeah. feels reasonable.
0: Yeah. I mean, Emily, yeah, we're not going to tell you to take out a loan. So you called the wrong show. I'm so sorry. But
2: no, it's okay. I want your guys' advice.
0: Yeah. So what I would do, though, is start meeting with some, because I think if you guys really could buckle down and save $3,000 to $4,000 a month, you could actually start to cash flow this and get it at least starting. You don't have to have all $40,000 at the beginning. You know, you could you could start some of this in 6 months. When is the baby due?
2: Oh, he's a couple months old.
0: Oh, he's here. Okay, I'm so sorry.
2: Yeah.
0: Yeah, so, yeah. I mean, honestly, that's what I would do. I would just make an aggressive goal to save, you know, $15,000, start the process, and you guys just be putting cash away every single month and be cash flowing it as the project is going so that you can get it done faster, you know, versus waiting and having it all saved up. That's what I would do personally, just to get the ball rolling, because I know the urgency in it. Okay. But yeah, but we, I mean, we're not going
1: to. You work too hard to get debt free, so why go back in and restart the whole process? And it just, it's not the move, because you're going to build this thing, you're going to feel it, you're going to be paying for it, versus saving up and paying cash, you treat it differently. You're going to get multiple bids, you're going to be very strategic with every move and why you do it. When you take out a loan, or even worse, a HELOC, you go, well, let's just take out more. Let's just really go big with it since we're already here. That's what most people do. Mm-hmm. They use their house like a piggy bank, and they just keep moving backwards. And you guys make so much money. You're doing so great. I know it feels chaotic right now. And you got a newborn, which is not helping anything as far as your exhaustion of feeling like everyone's all over you.
2: He's been a great sleeper, so thank goodness for that.
0: Well, and what you could do too, which may scare some people, but you have $30,000 in the emergency fund. You know, you guys could say, well, it only really takes us, you know, $7,000 to live off of. So technically $21,000 could be a 3-month.
2: Yeah.
0: It may feel a little risky because you got kids, one income, you know. But $21,000, you know, could be okay for a bit if you want to take some
1: to get through the project, and then refill it.
0: Yep, and then jumpstart it.
1: And if you had an emergency, you pause the work until you're back to some stability.
0: Yep.
1: And I think you can cash flow this, and you'll get to the end and be thankful that you don't have a loan to pay.
0: I mean, seriously, And George, you hit on it, but I just do want to reiterate, when you do things with cash, there is something more subconscious that goes into the care at which the planning process is happening, the speed at which people do, the changes, if there's changes, you're thinking about those so much more in a diligent way than when you borrow. It's a little bit like, oh, okay, if that's an extra $5,000, tack it on, we'll figure it out later.
1: Add it to my tab.
0: Yeah, there can be a little bit of that feeling. And so it really does force you to stay in a time frame and in a budget. I mean, that's what Winston and I found when we did our pool project and when we built our house in 2019. Like, it's a different game when you're cash flowing something like that, a big project. Yeah. So it's...
1: It moves slower, but with that comes a whole lot of peace.
0: Absolutely. It takes more patience on the front end, right, to get to have the cash to do it. But in the process, you're just... I think you're just a little bit more paranoid about it, because you're like, this cannot go over. This just can't go over. So what do we have to figure out?
1: But I mean, if you were running a budget for a company, you're going to go, I got to stay within the budget. And we can't take on any debt. So once you take the debt off the table, it just changes things. And that's really helped me go, well, if I don't feel good about spending that much on it, maybe it's a sign.
0: That's right.
1: So if you're willing to finance it but not willing to pay, depart with all that cash, that's your body saying, this is a big purchase. Are you sure?
0: Yes.
1: And debt removes all of that. It makes it frictionless to get all of these things that you want now. And you signed a bunch of dotted lines that said, nope, you owe us with interest.
0: Yes, with interest that adds into it. Yep. Absolutely. Well, thank you, Emily, and good luck to you guys. George, great show. Always
1: good times
0: fun.
1: With you as well.
0: Always fun hosting with you. Thanks to everyone in the booth. And remember, there's ultimately only one way to financial peace, and that is to walk daily with the Prince of Peace, Christ Jesus.

0: Mark Furman has died. He was the former LAPD detective who discovered the bloody glove at the murder scene of Nicole Brown Simpson and her friend Ronald Goldman. Prosecutors had been planning to use Furman's testimony in their case against O.J. Simpson, but his credibility was called into question when Simpson's defense played a recording of Furman using a racial epithet. That contradicted earlier testimony Furman had given, and he pleaded no contest to perjury charges. To this day, he's the only person convicted of a felony in that case. Mike Dubusky, ABC News.
1: He's here. Now, broadcasting from the underground command post, deep in the bowels of a hidden bunker, somewhere under the brick and steel of a nondescript building, we've once again made contact with our leader, Mark Levin.

America, Mark Levin here. Our number, 877-381-3811, 877-381-3811. Welcome. Still not clear after several hours here what happened at the San Diego Islamic Center. What is known is that three adult men were killed there, including a security guard who they're saying was heroic, and two teenagers, one 17, one 19. They were the perpetrators, and they left the location in a car not too far away. They apparently committed suicide. And we don't know their names. Everybody's curious to know who they are, what their background is. I'm sure the police and the FBI know it at this point, and we will be monitoring this throughout the next 3 hours of the program to let you know. So that terrible, terrible incident took place there. The president has decided that we might have a deal coming up at the request of Qatar, Saudi Arabia, and the UAE. Military action that he said was to take place tomorrow will not be taking place. And he's informed the Israelis of this. So you can see that the Israelis are a partner to some extent. And Qatar and Saudi Arabia and the UAE urged the president not to unleash. So what does this tell you? Tells you a couple things. First thing is all these disgusting Jew haters who are out there telling you that Israel, Netanyahu, and I control our foreign policy. They're just such scumbags. Obviously, I don't control it or we'd be done already. And obviously, Israel's chomping at the bit to finish off the regime there. And I'm just feeling bad for the people who live there. They've got to be wondering what's going on. I can't give them too much direction because I'm not sure. And despite all the constant talk about so forth and so on, I have not had a discussion with the president about this, I'd say, for several months. But my views are well known. If you listen to this program or you watch my program on Fox, the president said, and he issued this, I've been asked by the Emir of Qatar, Tamim bin Hamid Al Thani, the Crown Prince of Saudi Arabia, I'm not going to read their names, it's ridiculous, and the President of the UAE to hold off on our planned military attack of the Islamic Republic of Iran, which was

0: I want to jump into the Constitution a little bit today as well. I want to keep trying to touch on some of our history and our greatest documents. 250th anniversary, but of course we've been doing that for 20-some years. Explain this one to me. From Reuters, Pakistan has sent thousands of troops, jet squadrons, to Saudi Arabia during the Iran war. Now remember, this country is supposed to be the mediator between us and Iran. The deployment is described as a substantial combat-capable force intended to support Saudi Arabia's military if the kingdom comes under further attack. Pakistan has deployed 8,000 troops, a squadron of fighter jets, and an air defense system to Saudi Arabia under a mutual defense pact, ramping up military cooperation with Riyadh, even as Islamabad serves as the main mediator in the Iran war. So it's the mediator with Iran and us, which is absurd to begin with. And now it's providing 8,000 troops, fighter jets, and one defense system to the Saudis to protect them from Iran. It's never good for these things to keep going on and on and on. And we have a deal, we don't have a deal, we have a deal, we may get a deal. I'm just saying, it's much better just to end this regime. Folks, if you're turning 65 or you're older, then I know you're like me and getting bombarded with Medicare spam. It's annoying and confusing. 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
2: I'm Stephanie Officer. Two suspects ages 17 and 19 opened fire this morning on the Islamic Center of San Diego. Three men, including a security guard, were killed. Police credit that guard for playing a pivotal role in keeping the shooting from being much worse. As the adjacent Arabic school was in session, all the children got out safely. Here's Imam Tahan Hassan, the center's director.
3: Not only Muslims, but we have people from all walks of life. Just this morning, earlier, a group of people, non-Muslims, coming just to learn about our faith and our cultures. So this is something that we have never expected.
2: The teens died of self-inflicted gunshot wounds at the scene. No word on the motive as of yet. Jeff Titus, a man who spent more than two decades in prison for the deaths of two Michigan hunters, has agreed to a more than $5 million settlement after accusing police of not turning over evidence that could have helped him at trial. This is ABC News.
4: 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Tonight stays mostly clear with a low around 69. Tuesday will be mostly sunny and hot with a high near 93. Partly sunny for Tuesday night with a low around 67. And Wednesday has a chance of showers and thunderstorms with increasing clouds and a high near 92. 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
5: I'm Gene Morano with your WFIR News Extra. Virginia Attorney General Jay Jones has joined a coalition of 21 AGs nationwide suing the president over an executive order they say attempts to restrict voter eligibility by limiting mail-in voters to those on a list pre-authorized by the federal government.
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0: Fox News. I'm Ted Linder. Three people are dead after two gunmen opened fire at a San Diego mosque on Monday. Two teenage suspects are also dead, believed to have died from self-inflicted gunshots.
1: We are in the process of serving search warrants that will continue tonight and on into the days ahead. We're going to continue following any leads and any information that comes forward.
0: San Diego Police Chief Scott Wall says they're searching for a motive. And President Trump says he's holding off on a military strike in Iran planned for Tuesday.
2: I was asked by Saudi Arabia, Qatar, UAE, and some others if we could put it off for 2 or 3 days, a short period of time, because they think that they are getting very close to making a deal.
0: Previously, President Trump threatened the clock was ticking to strike a deal or fighting would ramp back up. 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
5: From the News, I'm Stephanie Officer. Two American missionary doctors working in Africa are being treated for Ebola. One has tested positive, the other was exposed to him. ABC's Steve Osunsami.
6: Dr. Peter Stafford first showed symptoms Saturday night and was diagnosed Sunday with this rare variant of Ebola that has no vaccine. At least 88 people have already died in this outbreak that includes 336 suspected cases. Dr. Stafford and his wife, Dr. Rebecca Stafford, with their four children,

0: capitalism makes socialism possible. Don't get me wrong. Socialism is anti-capitalism, and it is destructive of capitalism. But without the products, the technology, the materiel, the techniques, and on and on and all, created by commerce, the market system, capitalism, there could be no socialism. There's nothing to redistribute. And that's what they find out. When you smother successful people, you destroy the innovation, you destroy the motivation, you destroy capital investment and R&D and all the rest. What do you get? Cuba. Poverty. Poverty. And these aren't theories that I'm giving you. They're realities with real human beings. And then when people get hungry and they get angry, what do you get next? Martial law. A police state. You lose your civil liberties because you exist for the government. Let me ask you a question. I'm serious about this. He's opening these government stores, right? Has he asked the potential customers what they want? Has he? What do you want in your government stores? He could care less. It's going to be this, and that's it. And he knows there's enough private stores that will fill in the gaps. But 100% affordable housing, 740 units. How many people live in and around New York? I know they're fleeing by the bunch, but about 8 million, give or take, rich, something like that. So he's going to have 740 free housing units? How far is that going to go? It's so stupid. This guy's such a moron. And we have actresses and actors at the premiere of the anti-capitalist film I Love Boosters. They were there last week, going on about how capitalism is the greatest evil on earth. Hat tip Refinery 29 on X. Listen to this one. Cut five. Go.
1: Thing that annoys you the most about capitalism?
2: Oh, my God.
0: Millionaire.
2: Where do I start?
1: The only people that really benefit are the top 0.003%.
3: Greed. It's very simple. It's just way too imbalanced. There's no way you need to have all that damn money if people out here can't eat.
2: Capitalism is a system of evil that is oppressing all of us in a hamster race in which the majority of people cannot win.
1: How do you figure out a way?
0: How do we birth such stupid people? Seriously. Incredibly stupid. There they are in their gowns and their expensive suits and shoes. They have their hairdos. They, you know, prim and proper, and they're coming out of hotels, $1,200 a night, or they're coming out of their apartments, $4, $5, $7 million, whatever it is, getting out of their expensive cars, and they're just trashing the system that provided them. Is there anything more useless than an actor and an actress? I'm just being honest. What do they create? Entertainment. Okay, but they don't create life and death stuff. They don't. I'm just saying. And so for them, It's like Mondale. They don't know how you even get a pencil. They don't know how you create anything. And you got to listen to this crap. How wonderful government is. If I had my way, they'd all have to spend 1 month. 1 month, that's all, in North Korea. See how that works out. I have a better idea. They so love it. 1 month in Gaza with their Hamas friends. Or in the part of Lebanon controlled by Hezbollah. Let's see if they even get out. Go ahead.
4: Capitalism works for everyone when you kind of need someone to be poor for someone to be rich. I don't know.
0: Actually, you don't need somebody to be poor for somebody to be rich. Actually, you don't. That's not how it works. You're an ignoramus in all languages. Go ahead.
5: You think that putting other people down is the only way that you can win?
0: What?
5: Okay, well, we're in late stage capitalism, so for, yeah. If you don't love it, it's almost over.
6: The unfairness of the entire system.
7: Oh, the idea that we can't all win together, I hate that. That's what comes from this all, you know, because we can't. Why not?
2: Well, the currency is made up. Credit is made up. Debt is made up. Why do people have student debt?
8: Why are we all grinding? Why are we all working so hard to make money for who? Who is this for?
2: My rant is that capitalism is the greatest evil in the world. But, like, the people that are like, oh, but, like, don't you enjoy the nice things?
0: Don't they all sound like Valley Girls or something, Rich? Capitalism is in the final stages, said another genius. Socialism is so great. They want to go to the best restaurants. They want to be the first at the hottest plays. They want to get cool cars, the newest iPhone. This is sick. These people are nuts. I'll be right back.
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12: details. I'm Gene Marano with the WFIR News Extra. Virginia Attorney General Jay Jones has joined a coalition of 21 AGs nationwide suing the president over an executive order they say attempts to restrict voter eligibility by limiting mail-in voters to those on a list pre-authorized by the federal government.
13: 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Our elections are safe, they're secure, they're accessible. 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
19: The Justice Department says its new anti-weaponization fund will be controlled by a 5-member board appointed by the Attorney General. It's expected to pay out claims to those who experienced what officials call weaponization and lawfare. Democrats say they fear rioters who ransacked the Capitol could now receive taxpayer money. Senate Minority Leader Chuck Schumer calls it depraved.
20: Even in the worst and most corrupt administrations we've had, we've never seen anything like this.
19: Stephen Portnoy, ABC News, Washington.
0: When we talk about Israel, we're not just talking about a place. 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Because God's character doesn't change. 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What he promises, he fulfills. Right now in Israel, families run to shelters as sirens sound. 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

0: continues tonight.
1: Justice Ketanji Brown Jackson fears the Supreme Court risks being seen as political in the wake of a major voting rights decision. She spoke today after writing a solo dissent from the court's decision, letting Louisiana move quickly to use new maps after the court weakened the Voting Rights Act. This is ABC News.
2: 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Tonight stays mostly clear with a low around 69. Tuesday will be mostly sunny and hot with a high near 93. Partly sunny for Tuesday night with a low around 67. And Wednesday has a chance of showers and thunderstorms with increasing clouds and a high near 92. 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

0: News. I'm Deborah Valentine. Three men were shot and killed at an Islamic Center mosque in San Diego today. Police Chief Scott Wall says the two teenage gunmen are dead.
1: The suspects at this point appear to have died from self-inflicted gunshot wounds.
0: The incident is being investigated as a hate crime. A three-day strike ends. North America's largest commuter rail line, the Long Island Railroad, and the Metropolitan Transportation Authority have reached a new contract deal.
2: We got the deal done. It was a very good night for everyone, and I'm really proud of the work that was accomplished by an extraordinary team and our partners in labor. Thank you.
0: New York Governor Kathy Hochul making the announcement. Service resumes at noon Tuesday. President Trump calling off a planned attack on Iran, saying at the request of Arab Gulf states, he says serious negotiations are now underway to end the conflict. 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
3: I didn't ask to be thrown in the streets with nowhere to go. 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
8: ...of San Diego after two suspects targeted the mosque ages 17 and 19. They opened fire, killing three men outside the center before turning their guns on themselves. One of the victims, a security guard. ABC's Trevor Ault.
11: Three people are dead, including a security guard at the largest mosque in San Diego, after authorities say two teenage gunmen opened fire. SWAT teams swarming the Islamic Center of San Diego shortly before noon. Up to 100 first responders, including the FBI, racing to the scene. Law enforcement methodically clearing the building, going room by room.
8: In New York City, commuters are relieved as the three-day LIRR strike ends. Governor Kathy

Lyle Blackburn was with us in the first half of Coast tonight, and we were talking about his new book, The Lake Worth Monster, which is the legend of this goat man in the Fort Worth

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4: ABC News, I'm Stephanie Officer. Two teenage shooters opened fire at a San Diego mosque Monday, killing three men, including a security guard. They never got inside the mosque or its school. Police evacuated both. The teens died from self-inflicted gunshot wounds after they were found a few blocks away. Now police are investigating it as a hate crime. Nasreen Atassi says she feels the Muslim community is at risk of violence.
5: There's a lot of hatred going around. I'm not happy with the political climate. I've been visiting my representatives that are in Congress, and I've been begging them to please condemn the genocide, please condemn the hatred against Muslims, and they refuse every time.
4: California-based Strauss Family Creamery is issuing a voluntary recall of certain flavors of its organic ice cream because it may contain metal pieces. Flavors include vanilla bean, strawberry, and Dutch chocolate. The ice cream was sold across 17 states, including Florida, Connecticut, Oregon, and Wisconsin. This is ABC News.
6: Weather every 30 minutes on WFIR. Today will be mostly sunny and hot with a high near 93. Partly cloudy for tonight with the low around 67. Wednesday has a chance of showers and thunderstorms with increasing clouds and a high near 92. And showers with thunderstorms on Thursday and a high near 74. Weather every 30 minutes on News Talk WFIR 107.3 FM. 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
7: President Trump wrote on social media the U.S. will hold off on what he called a, quote, planned military attack on Iran scheduled for Tuesday at the request of the leaders of Qatar, Saudi Arabia, and the UAE. That pause, according to the president, is because, quote, serious negotiations are now taking place and a deal acceptable to the U.S., quote, will be made. Still, the president warned he's asked the Pentagon to prepare for, quote, a full large-scale assault on Iran on a moment's notice in the event that an acceptable deal is not reached. Karen Travers, ABC News, The White House.

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2: Fox News, I'm Ted Lindner. Three people are dead after two gunmen opened fire at a San Diego mosque on Monday. Two teenage suspects also dead, believed to have died from self-inflicted gunshots.
3: We are in the process of serving search warrants that will continue tonight and on into the days ahead. We're going to continue following any leads and any information that comes forward.
2: San Diego Police Chief Scott Wall says they're searching for a motive. And the Long Island Railroad strike in New York is now over. North America's largest commuter rail line, the Long Island Railroad, and the MTA have reached a new contract deal.
4: We got the deal done. It was a very good night for everyone, and I'm really proud of the work that was accomplished by an extraordinary team and our partners in labor. Thank you.
2: It's New York's Governor Kathy Hochul making the announcement Monday evening. Service expected to resume at noon on Tuesday. 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
7: From ABC News, I'm Stephanie Officer. Two American men in Africa are being treated for Ebola. One has tested positive, the other was exposed to him. ABC's Steve Osunsami.
8: Dr. Peter Stafford first showed symptoms Saturday night and was diagnosed Sunday with this rare variant of Ebola that has no vaccine. At least 88 people have already died in this outbreak that includes 336 suspected cases. Dr. Stafford and his wife, Dr. Rebecca Stafford, with their four children, now on their way to get specialized care and monitoring in Germany.
7: San Diego police gave an update late Monday on the terrifying shooting outside the Islamic Center of San Diego after it came under fire from two suspects ages 17 and 19, killed three people, including a security guard. A school inside was safely evacuated with all students and staff unharmed. Investigators now looking into this as a hate crime until they learn otherwise. San Diego City Mayor Todd Gloria.
9: No one in our city should live in fear because of their identity, their faith, or their place of learning.
7: Accused killer Luigi Mangione appeared in a New York courtroom Monday where he learned most of the evidence gathered during his arrest can be used against him at trial. ABC's Aaron Katursky was in the courtroom when the judge decided a gun and diary were admissible.
10: But the judge ruled other items pulled from the bag while Mangione was still at the McDonald's cannot be used, including a magazine, cell phone, passport, wallet, and computer chip. That part of the search, the judge said, was illegal.
11: I find that the search of the backpack at the McDonald's was improper, warrantless search.
10: Mangione has pleaded not guilty. Trial set for September.
7: Yonkers Mayor Mike Spano says the record for New York's biggest bacon, egg, and cheese was broken Sunday at the Yonkers Arts Festival in celebration of America's 250th. The massive state staple was put on an everything bagel, weighed 30 pounds, used 150 eggs, 10 pounds of bacon, and a pound of cheese. You're listening to ABC News.
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7: All four crew members are accounted for after that terrifying naval jet collision at an Idaho air show over the weekend. ABC's Martha Raddatz.
14: It took only 5 seconds for the crew to eject. Ruben Villalpando was at the air show with his family.
15: I knew they both had went down, and I just had hoped that the pilots had ejected.
16: Even more miraculous, only one crew member was injured, and the injuries are not life-threatening.
7: Artificial intelligence receiving a cold response from some graduates this year. ABC's Sophie Flay.
17: For Gen Z graduates, AI anxiety may be reaching a boiling point.
18: It was the architects of artificial intelligence. Interesting.
17: The former CEO of Google was booed multiple times while discussing artificial intelligence during a commencement speech at the University of Arizona this weekend.
19: Artificial intelligence is the next industrial revolution.
17: And at this commencement speech at the University of Central Florida, a real estate executive was booed for mentioning AI.
7: About 50 million people in America's heartland are in the storm zone as they brace for possible tornadoes. Kansas is even reporting a level 4 out of 5 moderate risk for severe storms. Firefighters in Simi Valley, California, outside Los Angeles, worked to battle the fast-moving Sandy fire that exploded to more than 800 acres Monday. I'm Stephanie Officer, ABC News.
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20: Weather every 30 minutes on WFIR. Today will be mostly sunny and hot with a high near 93. Partly cloudy for tonight with a low around 67. Wednesday has a chance of showers and thunderstorms with increasing clouds and a high near 92. And showers with thunderstorms on Thursday and a high near 74. Weather every 30 minutes on News Talk WFIR 107.3 FM. 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
9: ABC News, I'm Stephanie Officer. On Instagram, the Islamic Center of San Diego has identified the security guard killed in Monday's shooting there, Amin Abdullah, writing in part, quote, "He stood his ground so others could make it home safely." They also posted a link for donations to support his family and funeral costs. The WHO calls the Ebola outbreak in Africa a public health emergency of international concern. The CDC says they will restrict entry to the U.S. for non-Americans traveling from the affected region. ABC's Dr. Darian Sutton.
10: The symptoms of Ebola can start very much as what seems like the flu, fever, muscle aches, chills, fatigue. But that can progress into a severe form within 2 to 20 days after that infection starts into a multi-organ failure problem, which can involve the notorious symptom that we associate with Ebola, which is bleeding.
9: President Trump Monday said he decided to postpone Tuesday's strikes on Iran because other countries in the region asked him to hold off. This is ABC News.
11: 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Today will be mostly sunny and hot with a high near 93. Partly cloudy for tonight with a low around 67. Wednesday has a chance of showers and thunderstorms with increasing clouds and a high near 92. And showers with thunderstorms on Thursday and a high near 74. Weather every 30 minutes on News Talk WFIR 107.3 FM. 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
12: Can I talk to you for a second?
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13: Around 10,000 people, many older, fall victim to similar scams every year. Now the company that boasts the largest network of Bitcoin ATMs in the world says it's being forced to shut down because of strict regulation and even bans on its machines in some states. Jim Ryan, ABC News.

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3: Fox News, I'm Deborah Valentine. Police allege a hate crime after two suspects opened fire, killing three people at the Islamic Center of San Diego Monday. Fox's Jonathan Hunt reports from L.A.
4: The teenagers, believed to be 17 and 19, then drove away from the scene and were found dead in their vehicle.
3: One of the victims, a security guard who exchanged gunfire with the suspects. Tuesday's planned military strikes on Iran are on hold. President Trump says America's allies in the Gulf asked him to pause the strikes because they feel they are close to a deal with Iran.
5: I put it off for a little while, hopefully maybe forever, but possibly for a little while, because we've had very big discussions with Iran. And we'll see what they amount to.
3: President Trump says serious negotiations are underway with Tehran over ending the current conflict. 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
0: From the heart of Virginia's Blue Ridge, this is WFIR Roanoke. 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
6: From ABC News, I'm Stephanie Officer. A horror Islamic Center of San Diego after two suspects targeted the mosque, ages 17 and 19. They opened fire, killing three men outside the center before turning their guns on themselves. One of the victims, a security guard. ABC's Trevor Ault.
7: Three people are dead, including a security guard at the largest mosque in San Diego, after authorities say two teenage gunmen opened fire. SWAT teams swarming the Islamic Center of San Diego shortly before noon. Up to 100 first responders, including the FBI, racing to the scene. Law enforcement methodically clearing the building, going room by room.
6: In New York City, commuters are relieved as the three-day LIRR strike ends. Governor Kathy Hochul broke the news late Monday, but did not disclose the terms of the deal between the LIRR unions and the MTA.
8: Their work is critical for the entire region, and they deserve a fair wage. I also would not accept a deal that would compromise affordability for Long Islanders.
6: Hochul says regular service will resume at noon Tuesday. The trial of Alvin Campbell Jr. began in Boston Monday. The brother of the Massachusetts Attorney General Andrea Campbell is charged with several rape counts stemming from incidents between 2017 and 2019, when prosecutors allege he posed as an Uber driver and targeted intoxicated women outside bars. International crowds create a melee over a watch.
9: Mayhem over Swatch watches. Crowds swarmed Swatch stores around the world over the weekend for the release of a new watch dubbed the Royal Pop Pocket Watch. It sells for $400 in stores, but online they're reselling it for 10 times that. Swatch is promising fans the watches will be available for several months. Sherry Preston, ABC News.
6: John Travolta responding to the stir he caused when he debuted a bold new look at Con, a beret and glasses. He said he wanted to look the part for his directorial debut. You're listening to ABC News.
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8: ABC News, I'm Stephanie Officer. 2 teenage shooters opened fire at a San Diego mosque Monday, killing 3 men, including a security guard. They never got inside the mosque or its school. Police evacuated both. The teens died from self-inflicted gunshot wounds after they were found a few blocks away. Now police are investigating it as a hate crime. Nasreen Atassi says she feels the Muslim community is at risk of violence.
9: There's a lot of hatred going around. I'm not happy with the political climate. I've been visiting my representatives that are in Congress, and I've been begging them to please condemn the genocide, please condemn the hatred against Muslims, and they refuse every time.
8: California-based Strauss Family Creamery is issuing a voluntary recall of certain flavors of its organic ice cream because it may contain metal pieces. Flavors include vanilla bean, strawberry, and Dutch chocolate. The ice cream was sold across 17 states, including Florida, Connecticut, Oregon, and Wisconsin. This is ABC News.
10: Weather every 30 minutes on WFIR. Today will be mostly sunny and hot with a high near 93. Partly cloudy for tonight with a low around 67. Wednesday has a chance of showers and thunderstorms with increasing clouds and a high near 92. And showers with thunderstorms on Thursday and a high near 74. Weather every 30 minutes on News Talk WFIR 107.3 FM. 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
11: Mark Furman has died. He was the former LAPD detective who discovered the bloody glove at the murder scene of Nicole Brown Simpson and her friend Ronald Goldman. Prosecutors had been planning to use Furman's testimony in their case against O.J. Simpson, but his credibility was called into question when Simpson's defense played a recording of Furman using a racial epithet. That contradicted earlier testimony Furman had given, and he pleaded no contest to perjury charges. To this day, he's the only person convicted of a felony in that case. Mike Dabusky, ABC News. We'll be right back.

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4: Fox News, I'm Ted Lindner. A deadly shooting at the San Diego Islamic Center Monday in which 3 people were killed, plus the 2 gunmen from self-inflicted gunshot wounds. Police investigating the attack as a hate crime. San Diego Mayor Todd Gloria saying,
5: my heart is with every person that is impacted by this horrific tragedy. No one in our city should live in fear because of their identity, their faith, or their place of learning.
4: No one in a school at the center was harmed. President Trump calling up a planned attack in Iran at the request of Arab Gulf states, saying serious negotiations are underway. Fox's Ashley Webster reporting the regime's closure of the Strait of Hormuz having a massive impact economically.
6: The logjam of stranded vessels continues in the Strait of Hormuz, with the global economy taking a $14 billion hit. Every day, it remains closed.
4: And the San Antonio Spurs take game one of the NBA Western Conference Finals, 122-115 over the Oklahoma City Thunder in double overtime. 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
9: From ABC News, I'm Stephanie Officer. 2 Americans in Africa are being treated for Ebola. One has tested positive, the other was exposed to him. ABC's Steve Osunsami.
10: Dr. Peter Stafford first showed symptoms Saturday night and was diagnosed Sunday with this rare variant of Ebola that has no vaccine. At least 88 people have already died in this outbreak that includes 336 suspected cases. Dr. Stafford and his wife, Dr. Rebecca Stafford, with their 4 children, now on their way to get specialized care and monitoring in Germany.
9: Authorities gave an update on the terrifying shooting outside the Islamic Center of San Diego after it came under fire from 2 suspects ages 17 and 19 who killed 3 people, including a security guard. The suspects, found dead of an apparent self-inflicted gunshot wound, Mark Remley of the FBI San Diego field office.
11: We will leave no stone unturned.
9: A downed pilot on a snow-covered mountain can thank his iPhone for saving his life.
12: It was an iPhone automatic crash notification that came into the Elko County, Nevada Sheriff's Department reporting a crash over 10,000 feet high up on a mountain in the East Humboldt Mountain Range on Sunday. First responders began racing that way, learning there was a plane down with 1 person on board in an extremely remote area. Dense cloud cover made rescue from the air impossible, so the rescuers hiked in above the snow line. Once there, the skies cleared enough to get a helicopter in, and the pilot was hoisted to safety. The pilot is now recovering, the iPhone's automatic crash notification being the lifeline. Alex Stone, ABC News.
9: From Milan to New York, crowds created a melee over a watch.
13: Mayhem over Swatch watches. 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It sells for $400 in stores, but online they're reselling it for 10 times that. Swatch is promising fans the watches will be available for several months. Sherry Preston, ABC News.
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9: All four crew members are accounted for after that terrifying naval jet collision at an Idaho air show over the weekend. ABC's Martha Raddatz.
15: It took only 5 seconds for the crew to eject. Ruben Villalpando was at the air show with his family.
16: I knew they both had went down, and I just had hoped that the pilots had ejected.
17: Even more miraculous, only one crew member was injured, and the injuries are not life-threatening.
9: One of the key players in the O.J. Simpson trial has died. ABC's Mike Dubusky.
18: Mark Furman has died. He was the former LAPD detective who discovered the bloody glove at the murder scene of Nicole Brown Simpson and her friend Ronald Goldman. Prosecutors had been planning to use Furman's testimony in their case against O.J. Simpson, but his credibility was called into question when Simpson's defense played a recording of Furman using a racial epithet. That contradicted earlier testimony Furman had given, and he pleaded no contest to perjury charges. To this day, he's the only person convicted of a felony in that case. Mike Dubusky, ABC News.
9: Punch the Monkey is safe after a person breached his enclosure inside a zoo in Japan over the weekend. The individual, reportedly wearing a costume, was intercepted shortly after climbing into the monkey enclosure and arrested along with one other person. Zoo security says they will up patrols near the viral monkey in response. An average 30-year mortgage rate hit a 9-month high, up to 6.68% from 6.65% Friday. Stephanie Officer, ABC News.
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19: Weather every 30 minutes on WFIR. Today will be mostly sunny and hot with a high near 93. Partly cloudy for tonight with a low around 67. Wednesday has a chance of showers and thunderstorms with increasing clouds and a high near 92. And showers with thunderstorms on Thursday and a high near 74. Weather every 30 minutes on News Talk WFIR 107.3 FM. 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
8: ABC News, I'm Stephanie Officer. The World Health Organization calls the Ebola outbreak in Africa a public health emergency of international concern. Today, Dr. Satish Pillai says one American working in the area has tested positive.
9: CDC has been working hand in hand with the Department of State to move the American for treatment and care to Germany and other high-risk contacts to Germany for monitoring.
8: Dangerously dry and hot conditions keep making wildfires a threat. ABC's Ginger Z.
10: Fire danger from the plains to the west, as at least one home went up in flames northwest of Los Angeles. Firefighters trying to get the upper hand on the Sandy Fire with help from an aerial assault. The danger continues tonight.
8: Justice Ketanji Brown Jackson fears the Supreme Court risks being seen as political in the wake of a major voting rights decision. She spoke today after riding a solo dissent from the court's decision, letting Louisiana move quickly to use new maps after the court weakened the Voting Rights Act. This is ABC News.
11: Weather every 30 minutes on WFIR. Today will be mostly sunny and hot with a high near 93. Partly cloudy for tonight with a low around 67. Wednesday has a chance of showers and thunderstorms with increasing clouds and a high near 92. And showers with thunderstorms on Thursday and a high near 74. Weather every 30 minutes on News Talk WFIR 107.3 FM. 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
5: Fox News, I'm Deborah Valentine. Today's planned U.S. attack on Iran is on hold. President Trump says he's paused the military operations after America's allies in the Gulf asked him to pause the strikes because they feel they're close to a deal with Tehran. Fox's Ashley Webster reports from Tel Aviv.
6: The president warned that if a deal is not reached, he is fully prepared to go forward with a full large-scale assault of Iran on a moment's notice.
5: President Trump says serious negotiations are underway. 5 dead, including 2 teenage sons. Suspects following what is being investigated as a hate crime-related shooting at a mosque in San Diego, California.
7: Police responded to the Islamic Center of San Diego, finding 3 men, including a security guard, fatally shot, and the teenage suspects dead in a vehicle nearby with self-inflicted gunshot wounds.
5: Fox's Kristen Goodwin reporting. 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
0: From the heart of Virginia's Blue Ridge, this is WFIR Roanoke. 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
8: From ABC News, I'm Stephanie Officer. A horrified center of San Diego after 2 suspects targeted the mosque ages 17 and 19. They opened fire, killing 3 men outside the center before turning their guns on themselves. One of the victims, a security guard. ABC's Trevor Ault.
9: 3 people are dead, including a security guard at the largest mosque in San Diego, after authorities say 2 teenage gunmen opened fire. SWAT teams swarming the Islamic Center of San Diego shortly before noon. Up to 100 first responders, including the FBI, racing to the scene. Law enforcement methodically clearing the building, going room by room.
8: In New York City, commuters are relieved as the 3-day LIRR strike ends. Governor Kathy Hochul broke the news late Monday, but did not disclose the terms of the deal between the LIRR unions and the MTA.
10: Their work is critical for the entire region, and they deserve a fair wage. I also would not accept a deal that would compromise affordability for Long Islanders.
8: Hochul says regular service will resume at noon Tuesday. The trial of Alvin Campbell Jr. began in Boston Monday. The brother of the Massachusetts Attorney General Andrea Campbell is charged with several rape counts stemming from incidents between 2017 and 2019 when prosecutors allege he posed as an Uber driver and targeted intoxicated women outside bars. International crowds create a melee over a watch.
11: Mayhem over Swatch watches. Crowds swarmed Swatch stores around the world over the weekend for the release of a new watch dubbed the Royal Pop Pocket Watch. It sells for $400 in stores, but online they're reselling it for 10 times that. Swatch is promising fans the watches will be available for several months. Sherry Preston, ABC News.
8: John Travolta responding to the stir he caused when he debuted a bold new look at Con, a beret and glasses. He said he wanted to look the part for his directorial debut. You're listening to ABC News.
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8: The company that boasted about its network of Bitcoin ATMs is shutting down after scammers took advantage of their services. ABC's Jim Ryan.
14: It starts with a text or phone call, someone posing as a bank employee telling the recipient they need to withdraw all of their money and feed it into a crypto kiosk. Bitcoin Depot, the largest network of Bitcoin ATMs, says it's tried to enhance the security of its machines, but that the bad press generated by scammers has made its business model unworkable.
8: With Americans feeling the pinch at the pump, ABC's Olivia Rubin tells us how this issue could impact voters as they head to the polls, especially with another round of primaries Tuesday.
15: We know that this is a midterm election year, and we know that President Trump recently, in recent polls, has not been getting good numbers when it comes to the economy. And that's a bit striking for President Trump because the economy has long been one of his top issues, along with the border and immigration. Americans view the economy and their personal finances usually as the most important issue when they're heading to the polls.
8: A Spanish court Monday acquitted singer Shakira in a tax fraud case, ordering the government to pay back around $64 million in fines to the pop star. In New York City, a driver of a horse-drawn carriage was injured after the horse got spooked in Central Park and collided with another carriage, causing it to overturn. Otis the horse was safely released. The driver was taken to a local hospital to be treated. No one else was hurt in the accident. I'm Stephanie Officer, ABC News.
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16: Weather every 30 minutes on WFIR. Today will be mostly sunny and hot with a high near 93. Partly cloudy for tonight with a low around 67. Wednesday has a chance of showers and thunderstorms with increasing clouds and a high near 92. And showers with thunderstorms on Thursday and a high near 74. 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
17: The Justice Department says its new anti-weaponization fund will be controlled by a 5-member board appointed by the Attorney General. It's expected to pay out claims to those who experienced what officials call weaponization and lawfare. Democrats say they fear rioters who ransacked the Capitol could now receive taxpayer money. Senate Minority Leader Chuck Schumer calls it depraved.
18: Even in the worst and most corrupt administrations we've had, we've never seen anything like this.
17: Stephen Portnoy, ABC News, Washington.

0: stroll. Cha-cha, hefty stroll.
1: Hefty, hefty, hefty.
0: Hefty slider bag, silly with a slide. One more time now, y'all. Come on.
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3: ABC News, I'm Stephanie Officer. Two teenage shooters opened fire at a San Diego mosque Monday, killing three men, including a security guard. They never got inside the mosque or its school. Police evacuated both. The teens died from self-inflicted gunshot wounds after they were found a few blocks away. Now police are investigating it as a hate crime. Now Serena Tassi says she feels the Muslim community is at risk of violence.
4: There's a lot of hatred going around. I'm not happy with the political climate. I've been visiting my representatives that are in Congress, and I've been begging them to please condemn the genocide, please condemn the hatred against Muslims, and they refuse every time.
3: California-based Strauss Family Creamery is issuing a voluntary recall of certain flavors of its organic ice cream because it may contain metal pieces. Flavors include vanilla bean, strawberry, and Dutch chocolate. The ice cream was sold across 17 states, including Florida, Connecticut, Oregon, and Wisconsin. This is ABC News.
5: Weather every 30 minutes on WFIR. Today will be mostly sunny and hot with a high near 93. Partly cloudy for tonight with a low around 67. Wednesday has a chance of showers and thunderstorms with increasing clouds and a high near 92. And showers with thunderstorms on Thursday and a high near 74. Weather every 30 minutes on News Talk WFIR 107.3 FM. 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

0: 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From paranormal phenomena and UFOs to conspiracy theories and breaking news on the fringes of reality. 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
3: Fox News, I'm Ted Lindner. President Trump's calling off a planned attack on Iran at the request of Arab Gulf states, saying serious negotiations are underway to end the war. Fox's Ashley Webster reports the regime's closure of the Strait of Hormuz is having a massive impact economically.
4: The logjam of stranded vessels continues in the Strait of Hormuz, with the global economy taking a $14 billion hit. Every day, it remains closed.
3: In 6 states holding primaries today, several of them being closely followed, including in Georgia. Republicans will decide who will take on incumbent Democratic Senator John Ossoff. In Kentucky, President Trump targeting Republican Congressman Thomas Massie, who supported release of the Epstein files, tossing his support instead behind Massie's challenger, Ed Gallrein. And the San Antonio Spurs take game one of the Western NBA Conference Finals, 122-115 over the Oklahoma City Thunder in double overtime. Game one of the East Finals begins Tuesday night in New York as the Knicks play the Cavaliers. 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
0: From the heart of Virginia's Blue Ridge, this is WFIR Roanoke. 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
5: From ABC News, I'm Sherry Preston. Murder at a house of worship in San Diego.
6: This is a city's and a community's absolute worst nightmare. As a free society.
5: Police Chief Scott Wall, after two people opened fire at the Islamic Center of San Diego, the largest mosque in the city. ABC's Trevor Ault.
7: They were first called, law enforcement, just before noon yesterday. And what they say is that this pair of shooters, a 17-year-old and a 19-year-old, arrived at the Islamic Center in San Diego, the largest mosque in San Diego, with shotguns and other weapons that law enforcement believe, according to sources, that they stole from their parents, and they opened fire outside of the Islamic Center.
5: Three people were killed, including a security guard and the father of eight. The two suspects, 17 and 18 years old, found dead from self-inflicted gunshot wounds. It is primary day in several states, including Kentucky, where Republican Congressman Thomas Massie is facing a challenge from a candidate backed by President Trump, Ed Gallrein. Showing up on the campaign trail in support of Gallrein, Pentagon head Pete Hegseth. Massie, after seeing that,
8: it's kind of crazy that you would send the Secretary of War. President Trump would not be doing this if they were confident that they were winning. And they're worried that I'm going to win.
5: The congressman and the president have clashed over several issues. President Trump now says he has paused that planned attack on Iran at the request of allies in the Middle East. This as Americans are getting ready to kick off summer this Memorial Day weekend with sky-high gas prices.
9: The president is adamant that prices, especially at the pump, are going to get better essentially as soon as the war with Iran is solved and the Strait of Hormuz, that key waterway, is reopened. The problem with that is there's absolutely no indication of when that's going to happen.
5: ABC's Olivia Rubin. The Ebola outbreak centered around eastern Congo, growing, at least 131 deaths and over 500 suspected cases. 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
2: President Trump wrote on social media the U.S. will hold off on what he called a, quote, planned military attack on Iran scheduled for Tuesday at the request of the leaders of Qatar, Saudi Arabia, and the UAE. That pause, according to the president, is because, quote, serious negotiations are now taking place and a deal acceptable to the U.S., quote, will be made. Still, the president warned he's asked the Pentagon to prepare for, quote, a full large-scale assault on Iran on a moment's notice in the event that an acceptable deal is not reached. Karen Travers, ABC News, The White House.

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3: Weather every 30 minutes on WFIR. Today will be mostly sunny and hot with a high near 93. Partly cloudy for tonight with a low around 67. Wednesday has a chance of showers and thunderstorms with increasing clouds and a high near 92. And showers with thunderstorms on Thursday and a high near 74. Weather every 30 minutes on News Talk WFIR 107.3 FM. 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
1: Let's begin with the NBA playoffs. Western Conference Finals, game number one, needed not one, but two overtimes. Spurs beat the Thunder 122-115 to grab an early 1-0 series lead. That's the Thunder's first loss this postseason. A big reason why San Antonio was pretty good, Victor Wembanyama, 41 points, 24 rebounds, and 3 block shots. Meanwhile, on the ice, Alex Newhook lights the lamp in overtime. Game 7, second round between Montreal and Buffalo. The Canadiens win 3-2 in the extra session. They'll next face Carolina in the Eastern Conference Finals. That's sports on the Fox News Rundown. Jay Berman, Fox News.
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3: And ACC Commissioner Jim Phillips, friend of the show, by the way, is finally saying out loud what other commissioners have been too scared to admit. ESPN is the one holding the remote control for the college football playoff. And who is also in lockstep with ESPN? Well, it's likely the good friend over there at the SEC, old angry white guy fetch, Greg Sankey. He's in bed with ESPN, who, by the way, in college football, the SEC is ESPN's biggest partner. Jim Phillips said this. ESPN has been pretty clear with all of us that they'd like to stay at 12, maybe 14, but no higher than 16. Jim Phillips, who might be the smartest man in all of college athletics, wants to expand to 24. Now, again, they should want it to expand to 24 because what is happening here is it's becoming an SEC, and it will become an SEC Big Ten thing. It will. I swear to God, we all see this coming. For OutKicks, don't at me. I'm Dan Dockich, and this is Fox News Rundown.
0: 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What if the most dangerous killers weren't hiding in the shadows, but living right next door? 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
7: Well, L.A. mayoral candidate Spencer Pratt, Republican, has a quality you cannot teach: authenticity. His artificial intelligence ads are absolute bangers. They are effective. They are biting. They are hilarious. They will change the way campaign ads are done for the foreseeable future. And look, before you say, hey, a Republican can't win in Los Angeles, well, California has elected plenty of Republican celebrities before. Ronald Reagan, two-term governor. Arnold Schwarzenegger, two-term governor. Sonny Bono, Palm Springs mayor, and Congressman Clint Eastwood, mayor of Carmel, California. And when you look at just how unpopular Karen Bass is, there is a real opportunity here for Pratt. She is currently at, get this, 25% approval. Her big proposal that she offered last week was free replacement teeth for meth users. No, really. And her handling, obviously, of the wildfires was and is horrific. She wasn't even in the country at the time. Even more horrific is that 17 months later, very few homes have been rebuilt in the Palisades, something Pratt has been focused on like a laser when he's not hammering Bass on homelessness and drugs and taxes. And the latest poll from Emerson College has Pratt jumping 12 points in 1 month and is now within single digits of Bass, who was so scared of Pratt that she backed out of a debate that was supposed to be held earlier this month. Stay tuned, folks. Spencer Pratt winning in Los Angeles could be the political story of the year. I'm Joe Concha.
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11: 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Just know what you're turning on before you drive away. 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
12: And a good morning to you. We are just ahead of 6, Tuesday morning, May 19th. On the way, weather for today, sunny, continued hot, mid-90s. It'll be partly cloudy tonight, 68. 40% chance of a shower storm tomorrow. Otherwise, a mix of sun and clouds, high 94. And then Thursday, showers and storms, 77. Daybreak with fair and 71 degrees. WFIR Roanoke, 6 o'clock. 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
13: From ABC News, I'm Sherry Preston. Three people killed in a shooting at the largest mosque in San Diego. One of them was a security guard at the Islamic Center. ABC's Trevor Ault is in San Diego with the latest.
14: This is not just a place of worship, not just a mosque. This is a school, too. There are kids there, third grade, all the way as young as kindergarten, that were there on lockdown. But apparently these two shooters fled the scene, although they weren't done shooting. According to law enforcement, they were seen a few blocks away, firing then at a landscaper who was outside. And then eventually, they were found dead from self-inflicted gunshot wounds in the middle of the neighborhood.
13: None of the children at the school were hurt. The mayor of San Diego, Todd Gloria, saying afterwards,
15: "No one in our city should live in fear because of their identity, their faith, or their place of learning."
13: An investigation's underway into the two gunmen, both who were under age 20. A strike at the largest commuter rail system in the country is now over. Five unions who represent Long Island Railroad in New York reaching a deal union leader Kevin Sexton says is a fair one.
16: "Yes, we would still be at the table if it wasn't a fair deal.
13: 250,000 commuters ride those trains to work every day. It'll still be a mess during rush hour this morning because service won't be back up completely until this afternoon. President Trump not targeting Iran as he had threatened to do one day earlier. He says it's because there are discussions happening with U.S. allies in the region. More than 130 people have now died of Ebola in the Democratic Republic of the Congo, and more than 500 people have been infected. Dr. Stephanie Whitmer is with the ABC News Medical Unit.
17: Ebola is different from COVID. It's different from measles. It's something that is spread specifically through direct contact, and it's something that is highly contagious through direct contact.
13: There are no therapeutics and no vaccines for this current strain. Another round of storms sweeping across the nation's midsection, a multi-day severe weather outbreak. This is ABC News.
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13: A mega utility merger has been proposed, the largest in U.S. history, that would affect homeowners from Florida through Virginia.
21: In a $67 billion deal, NextEra Energy plans to acquire Dominion Energy. It comes as Americans pay more for electricity. Rates are up more than 7% in the last year. But they've jumped more than 12% in states like Virginia, where Dominion is headquartered. It's home to the biggest concentration of data centers in the U.S.
13: That's ABC Sophie Flay. The police officer whose life was changed forever when he investigated a murder in Los Angeles more than a quarter century ago has passed away.
22: Mark Furman has died. He was the former LAPD detective who discovered the bloody glove at the murder scene of Nicole Brown Simpson and her friend Ronald Goldman. Prosecutors had been planning to use Furman's testimony in their case against O.J. Simpson, but his credibility was called into question when Simpson's defense played a recording of Furman using a racial epithet. That contradicted earlier testimony Furman had given, and he pleaded no contest to perjury charges. To this day, he's the only person convicted of a felony in that case. Mike DeBusky, ABC News.
13: Tennis great Billie Jean King celebrating another victory this week, but this one wasn't on the tennis court. She earned her bachelor's degree 65 years after first taking classes. The 82-year-old received her art history degree from Cal State Los Angeles on Monday, walking across the stage in her cap and gown, blue sneakers, and pink sunglasses. Sherry Preston, ABC News.
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25: 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It's 6:05 at WFIR. It's fair, 71 degrees.
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25: Top local story. It's not happening for a while, but David Stewart Wiley will be stepping down from his role as music director and conductor for the Roanoke Symphony Orchestra after the RSO's 75th anniversary season ends in mid-2028. More now at WFIR's Gene Moreno.
26: When he does retire on July 1st, 2028, Wiley, who turns 60 next month, will have served in that role since 1996. He's not putting his baton on the shelf entirely, but travel and more time with his wife, Leah, are at the top of DSW's list.
27: I'll do more guest conducting and traveling, but she and I have time together. The timing works out really nicely, because next year is my 30th anniversary season. And then the following year, the board asked me to stay on for what will be my 31st season, which coincides with the Golden Jubilee anniversary of the RSO, the 75th anniversary of the symphony.
26: David Stewart Wiley is just the fourth music director the orchestra has had over its first 73 years.
27: My heart is full. I have been overwhelmed already by the well wishes and congratulations. And board president said, you know, I've looked around the country to see if there were many tenures of this length, and they're not. The typical length of a music director tenure, some of them are as short as 3 to 5 years. The average may be around 10 to 12.
26: Wiley is a past Roanoke Citizen of the Year. He's also been recognized by the General Assembly in the past and has championed a classical music outreach program in Roanoke City Public Schools. Gene Moreno, WFIR News.
25: On the way 4 hours later, and the Roanoke City Council meeting does not get extended with a packed chamber, and a congressman running for his own office again, now making it official. I'm Joey Self.
28: Good time, Ian Price.
0: Still ahead, a Clifton Forge woman is facing drug charges after a traffic stop in Botetourt County.
21: After a warm overnight, the heat is on this afternoon once again. Highs reach the mid-90s and come within a couple degrees of some records. The overnight will feature partly cloudy skies and temperatures cooling to the upper 60s. Wednesday does bring a change of pace. Highs reach the 90s once again, and then some chance thunderstorms roll through after lunchtime and continue into your Thursday. Hometowns north of 460 are under a marginal risk to see severe thunderstorms. From WDBJ 7, I'm First Alert meteorologist Ava Herrera on WFIR.
25: 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Starting at fair, 71 degrees. More news, any price.
0: Joey, Roanoke City Council's meeting last night adjourned before finishing its agenda after running past the four-hour mark. A vote to extend the meeting beyond 11 o'clock failed to get the unanimous support required under city code. That left several public speakers unheard and no action taken on proposed amendments to the city's 2024 zoning overhaul, which covers housing density rules, restrictions on vape and tobacco shops near schools, and new regulations for data centers. A packed crowd had also turned out over the fate of Evans Spring in Northwest Roanoke, with council deep in deliberation on the future of the roughly 150-acre tract when the meeting ended. Both issues are expected to come back before council at a future meeting. It's been nearly a year since Roanoke raised its meals tax by 1%, and local restaurant owners have mixed feelings. The city has collected more than $6.4 million in meals tax revenue in just the first 3 months of 2026. But some locally owned restaurants say the increase, on top of an already tough economy, has led customers to dine out less frequently. The meals tax increase is set to sunset in June of 2027. Virginia Republicans and Democrats remain sharply divided over how to address gun violence after Governor Abigail Spanberger signed a new assault weapons ban into law. The legislation bans the future sale and manufacture of certain firearms and high-capacity magazines beginning July 1st. Supporters say the law is aimed at reducing mass casualty shootings and improving public safety. Republican State Senator David Suderline of Roanoke County says lawmakers should focus on a different approach.
1: Each of the items they're talking about, someone committing a crime with a gun, is already illegal. What we need is robust prosecution of the folks violating the law. When Republicans have brought bills to have stronger sentences against folks that violate the existing law, those have all been turned back by the

0: And a good morning to you. It is 6:10. On the way, details scarce after a shooting at a restaurant parking lot around 2 a.m. in the 2600 block of Peters Creek Road. And on the way in sports, we got the NBA playoffs to recap, the NHL as well. It was a deciding game 7 in Buffalo last night. We'll tell you it all went down. This is WFIR. Depend on it.
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0: Sunny continued hot today, mid-90s. We'll have some much needed rain in the forecast for the rest of the week. Right now it's 71 and fair. Back over to Ian Price.
8: Joey, a Clifton Forge woman is facing drug charges after a traffic stop in Botetourt County last week turned up more than 100 grams of methamphetamine and 85 grams of fentanyl. A canine alerted deputies to the presence of narcotics in the vehicle on Roanoke Road. 41-year-old Shelby Montgomery is charged with possession with intent to distribute. Roanoke City police officers responded to the report of a shooting in a restaurant parking lot yesterday morning around 2 a.m., in the 2600 block of Peters Creek Road Northwest. Officers located a man there with a non-life-threatening gunshot wound. He was taken to a hospital. The preliminary investigation determined a fight erupted in the lot between several men before the shooting occurred. A suspect has not been identified yet. Roanoke County is doing something a little different with its Food Truck Thursdays this year. It's now Food Truck Week, with three different locations in the county hosting food trucks between today and Thursday. Alex North with Roanoke County Parks, Recreation, and Tourism.
9: We're combining. We used to have our Food Truck Thursday events the last few years in the spring and fall. We're trying something new to kind of put it all into 1 week so that way folks can plan a little bit easier. Our first one is on Tuesday, May 19th at Walburn Park. Then we follow that up on Wednesday, May 20th at the Roanoke County Administration Building.
8: Thursday's location this week is at Green Hill Park near Salem. The food trucks will be on hand this week from 11 a.m. until 2 p.m., Empanada Nirvana, Rocky Mountain Smokehouse, Get Glazed, and other vendors are ready to serve lunch this week. You're never more than 10 minutes from local news. Mornings here on WFIR. I'm Ian Price.
0: All righty, good morning. It is 6:15, time now for sports. And let's begin with the NBA playoffs. San Antonio beat Oklahoma City 122-115. They take game one of the Western Conference Finals. Tonight, game one of the Eastern Conference Finals. Cleveland will be at New York. NHL playoffs. What a game last night. Montreal beat Buffalo 3-2 in overtime, winning the series in game seven. And they will advance. The West Final starts tomorrow. Vegas at Colorado. Game one of the East Final Thursday. Montreal at Carolina. Baseball and the Carolina League tonight. Salem is at Hill City. Major League Baseball. Boston by Kansas City 3-1. Tampa over Baltimore.

0: 16-6, Yankees heads Toronto 7-6, Mets beat Washington 16-7, and Miami shut out Atlanta 12-0. College baseball, the ACC tournament starting today in Charlotte. Tomorrow, Virginia Tech will play the winner of Clemson Notre Dame. UVA gets the winner of Duke NC State. NCAA Division III baseball tournament Friday. Randolph-Macon plays Rowan in New Jersey, and Lynchburg will host East Texas Baptist. High school baseball this afternoon. It'll be PHF, Pulaski, Glenver, and Floyd final games of the regular season. College softball, the NCAA Division III tournament Thursday. Undefeated Virginia Wesleyan plays Case Western Reserve in the Super Regionals in Virginia Beach. And high school softball today. And again, they wrap up the regular season this afternoon. Glenver will be at Floyd. NASCAR Cup Series Sunday at Charlotte. IndyCar Series, the Indy 500, is Sunday. Speaking of NASCAR, Denny Hamlin won the All-Star Race Sunday at the Monster Mile at Dover, and also the $1 million check that goes along with it.
1: The All-Star Race didn't get off to a very All-Star-like start. A 10-car pileup on the second lap knocked out former All-Star winners Kyle Larson, Ryan Blaney, and Christopher Bell. That helped set the stage for another former winner.
2: Third straight win at Dover, counting two-point races and the All-Star.
1: Courtesy FS1, that was Denny Hamlin continuing his dominance at Dover. He collects the $1 million prize for the second time in his career. His teammate Chase Briscoe finished second. Next week, it's back to championship racing at the Coca-Cola 600 in Charlotte. I'm Tim McMaster, Fox News.
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0: No traffic issues to start. We have fair skies, 71 degrees.
4: Scattered thunderstorms arrive tomorrow. I'm First Alert meteorologist Ava Herrera.
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5: It's not happening for a while, but David Stewart Wiley will be stepping down from his role as music director and conductor for the Roanoke Symphony Orchestra after the RSO's 75th anniversary season ends in mid-2028. I'm WFIR's Gene Moreno.
6: Two new members have been appointed to Roanoke City School Board. City Council voted unanimously yesterday to appoint Derek Kness and Donna Littlepage. Kness is a finance and operations professional at Foundry Realty. Littlepage is a retired CFO who spent 35 years at Carilion Clinic. I'm WFIR's Ian Price.
0: The heat creating extra challenges for first responders this week. Firefighters across the region say rising temperatures mean more heat-related emergency calls while they're still responding to structure fires, car crashes, and other emergencies that weighs more than 50 pounds. Let's go to the Money Monitor and Business headlines this morning. NextEra Energy seeking to acquire Dominion Energy in an all-stock deal valued at about $67 billion, creating a massive power company. The combined company would serve approximately 10 million utility customers across Virginia, Florida, North Carolina, and South Carolina. The White House saying China has agreed to increase its imports of U.S. agricultural products like beef and poultry on top of previous commitments to buy U.S. soybeans. And the Supreme Court has rejected appeals from pharmaceutical companies that object to negotiating Medicare drug prices with the federal government. Gas prices on average for our region as far as regular gas this morning steady from yesterday at $4.23 a gallon.
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1: .com. I'm Maria Bartiromo, and this is the Fox Business Report.
2: The major averages kicking off the new trading week mixed and off session lows after late in the trading day, President Trump posted on his Truth Social account that he's holding off on a military strike on Iran planned for today. NVIDIA stock fell over 1%. The AI darling is slated to release its highly anticipated quarterly results after the bell on Wednesday. Investors wonder whether NVIDIA's earnings report will upend the market. Keith Fitzgerald, chief investment officer at the Fitzgerald Group, says,
3: I think short-term traders who are concerned that NVIDIA's earnings don't add up are going to what's upset the market. NVIDIA itself is going to do just fine with 60, 70, 80% growth.
2: The Dow up 160 points, the Nasdaq lower by 134, S&P 500 down 5. Before the opening bell, home improvement retailer Home Depot will be releasing quarterly results. That's your Fox Business Report. I'm Hillary Barsky, invested in you.
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7: This is Fox on Justice. As illegal crossings on the southern border have gone from thousands a day to a mere trickle, top Justice Department officials continue to warn Americans about dangerous gangs already living inside the United States. Assistant Attorney General for the Criminal Division, Tyson Duva.
8: People care about going to their neighborhood grocery store in safety. They care about getting their kids to the school bus safely. They care about gang members being in prison.
7: Citing FBI statistics, Duva says violent crime is down more than 10%, with homicides down more than 18% nationwide, end of the year 2024 to end of the year 2025. But to Duva and his team, El Salvador-based gang MS-13 is still a concern. It's not just MS-13 for Duva. Federal prosecutors and FBI agents have their eye on a gang called Free Money, a Houston-based gang. Other gangs based in the United States are also on the department's list. David Spunt, Fox News.
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10: This afternoon is yet another First Alert weather day. Highs reach the toasty 90s in several hometowns both today and tomorrow. After a dry stretch of weather and the heat that's worsened our drought, thankfully we're tracking several days of some much-needed rain. The first raindrops and possible thunderstorms kick off tomorrow afternoon and continue overnight into your Thursday. Hometowns north of Highway 460 are underneath a marginal risk of seeing severe thunderstorms. This is a 1 out of 5 risk on the severe weather scale. Any of these storms could feature some damaging winds up to 60 miles per hour and pockets of hail. Rain chances continue well into Memorial Day weekend, so have that rain gear ready to go because, unfortunately, it's not looking like a great weekend to spend grillside. From WDBJ7, I'm First Alert Meteorologist Ava Herrera on WFIR.
11: And right now it is fair. We drop back to 69 degrees. A cruise ship hit by a deadly hantavirus outbreak is now docked at the Dutch port of Rotterdam for disinfection. The ship reached Rotterdam yesterday morning carrying 25 crew and 2 medical personnel. All passengers had disembarked already. The crew entered immediate quarantine. The ship will be decontaminated based on Dutch public health guidelines before being allowed to set sail again. Meanwhile, a federal hearing starting today about the crash of a UPS plane in Kentucky.
12: The National Transportation Safety Board is holding a 2-day hearing to investigate the crash in Louisville, Kentucky, November 4th. All 3 crew members and 12 people on the ground died. Another 22 were injured. United Parcel Service Flight 2976 took off for Honolulu, Hawaii, as its left engine separated from the wing and spent less than a half minute in the air before crashing in an industrial area near the airport. MD-11 cargo planes were grounded until about a week ago after a proposed fix was approved. The planes were built by McDonnell Douglas before its merger with Boeing in 1997, and Boeing had warned airlines about problems with the engine attachment. UPS retired its small fleet of MD-11s after the crash. Chris Foster, Fox News.
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3: People have started using AI for all sorts of things, but I cannot think of an area where the stakes are higher than your health. First of all, I'll tell you this. I know doctors who have cracked some seemingly impossible cases with the help of AI, so it can be a powerful tool. But AI can also hallucinate, provide bad advice, and be just as confident when it does that. If you do decide to plug any personal medical information into one of these chatbots, you should know that while the companies that created them have robust privacy protections in place, they are not bound by HIPAA, like your healthcare provider is. Whatever the advice presented to you, take it with a degree of healthy skepticism. Always get a second opinion. And remember, if you ever experience concerning symptoms, skip the AI consult and head straight to the ER. I'm Dr. Sanjay Gupta, helping you live a better life.
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6: I'm Gene Marano with UWFIR News Extra. Virginia Attorney General Jay Jones has joined a coalition of 21 AGs nationwide suing the president over an executive order they say attempts to restrict voter eligibility by limiting mail-in voters to those on a list pre-authorized by the federal government.
7: Any attempt to undermine people's ability to go to the ballot box to make their voices heard, you will find the Virginia Attorney General's office in your way because we believe in the right to the franchise. Our elections are safe, they're secure, they're accessible. Our registrars are our top flight.
8: Take a pause.
9: In Graham, Washington, near Tacoma, four-legged lawnmowers care for the land surrounding a Pierce County Fire and Rescue Station.
10: Fire Station 96 is called the Goat House.
9: Jake Weigley, wildlife coordinator, says the goats that live at the station are great at eating through weeds, so firefighters don't have to spend their downtime with weed whackers.
10: Because the goats work for snacks and all the vegetation that's available here, it does save the taxpayers money because our crews are able to focus on training and responding to calls.
9: The goats' care is paid for by GoFundMe fundraisers, but are their weed-eating efforts going to help prevent fires?
10: We're in a heightened level of awareness based on our snowpack and precipitation over the winter, but until fire season really gets started, we won't know how severe it will be.
9: And do the goats ever get to go on emergency calls?
10: If they were to find themselves at an emergency, no snacks would be safe.
9: Take pause. Till NATO, Fox News.
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12: 6:30 at WFIR, Tuesday morning, up and running, no traffic issues. As you head off to work right now this morning, we'll keep you up to date. Weather-wise, the heat continues today, and we have showers and thunderstorms in the forecast beginning tomorrow, running every day right through the weekend. An update on the way, top local stories to follow.
6: I'm Gene Marano. David Stewart Wiley is stepping away from the Roanoke Symphony Orchestra, but not for 2 more years after the RSO's 75th anniversary season ends in mid-2028.
13: I'm Ian Price. 2 new members have been appointed to Roanoke City School Board.
12: All right, weather for today. We have sunshine, still a bit breezy at times. We'll be in the mid-90s. Partly cloudy tonight, overnight low at 68. 40% chance rain tomorrow. Otherwise, partly to mostly sunny at 94. And then the rain chances really go up by Thursday. About 90% chance of showers and storms Thursday afternoon. And we cool down to 77. So it looks like the heat will be short-lived. 69 degrees currently, and we do have fair skies. But again, sunny and very hot today. mid-90s. 6:30 at WFIR. Let's get you up to date on the headlines. ABC News.
2: ABC News, I'm Sherry Preston. One of the victims of that shooting at the largest mosque in San Diego almost certainly saved lives. Police say a security guard who was gunned down and killed played a pivotal role in keeping things from getting worse. Three people in all were killed, the suspects dying by suicide. The head of the World Health Organization now worried about the spread and the scale of the Ebola outbreak in eastern Congo. At least 131 people have been died and hundreds more are suspected cases. ABC's Hannah Batah says one of the confirmed cases is an American.
8: Dr. Peter Stafford has been living in Congo working with a medical missionary organization. His wife, who works with him, was exposed to the virus but is not showing symptoms. The couple and their four children are now being taken to Germany for specialized care and monitoring, along with another doctor also exposed but not showing signs of the disease.
2: This variant of Ebola has no approved treatments or no vaccine. President Trump says he's paused an attack on Iran that was planned for today. This is ABC News.
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12: 6:31, no traffic tie-ups. We're at 69 degrees.
14: Showers and thunderstorms give way to a cool-down for Memorial Day weekend.
12: Top local story, he arrived in Roanoke in 1996, succeeding Victoria Bond as music director and conductor, and since then he has become one of the most iconic faces in the valley and a tireless spokesperson for the arts. David Stewart Wiley stepping away from the Roanoke Symphony Orchestra, but not for two more years. WFIR's Gene Moreno reports.
6: Wiley helped create the Pop Series concerts at the Salem Civic Center as a way to introduce people to classical orchestras, even if they were backing up a guest band playing music by the Beatles, Pink Floyd, or from today's country music stars like on January 12th when Nashville meets the symphony. Wiley isn't leaving until July 1st, 2028. He figured on one more year, but then the RSO Board of Directors asked him to stay another year to coincide with the symphony's Golden Jamboree 75th anniversary season.
15: The interesting thing about a music director search, it's an opportunity for a symphony to say, what are the things that are most important to us? What are things that are priorities going forward for us? I am confident that out there nationally, even internationally, there is the right person.
6: Wiley says he and his wife Leah want to spend more time together and do some traveling, although he still plans to guest conduct for various orchestras.
15: Many years ago, I started commissioning pieces that reflect the bluegrass traditions of our area. And knowing our region and knowing that there are many different audiences for what we do is part of the process. And I'm confident that the next music director will do that.
6: Meanwhile, David Stewart Wiley will prepare for his 30th season at the helm this fall. Gene Moreno, WFIR News.
12: Coming up this morning, Roanoke City Public Schools reconsidering its use of an online learning platform after a massive cyber attack exposed student information of Joey Self.
13: And I'm Ian Price. Still ahead, a look at two major construction projects underway in Botetourt County.
14: The warmth continues and potentially breaks some records today. Highs reach the upper 80s and the lower 90s in most hometowns, and we will once again see sunshine and a high UV. Be sure to practice heat safety and lather on the sunscreen for any time spent outdoors. Temperatures are in the 80s and the 90s tomorrow, but the afternoon could feature some scattered thunderstorms. Be sure to have your First Alert weather app downloaded, as some storms could contain damaging winds and pockets of hail. From WDBJ 7, I'm First Alert meteorologist Ava Herrera on WFIR.
12: Traffic flow looks good. We're at 69 degrees. More news, Ian Price.
13: Joey, two new members have been appointed to Roanoke City School Board. City Council voted unanimously Monday to appoint Derek Kness and Donna Littlepage, with two council members abstaining due to conflicts of interest. Kness is a finance and operations professional at Foundry Realty. Littlepage is a retired CFO who spent 35 years at Carilion Clinic and helped found the Virginia Tech Carilion School of Medicine. Both three-year terms begin July 1st. Roanoke City Public Schools is reconsidering its use of the online learning platform Canva after a massive cyber attack exposed student information earlier this month. Hackers breached Instructure, the company behind Canva, gaining unauthorized access between April 25th and May 8th. About 7,000 Roanoke middle and high school students used the platform. The school division shut off access as soon as it was notified and did not restore it until May 13th. Officials say the platform is not connected to the district's student information system, meaning social security numbers and addresses were not at risk. No specific alternative has been identified yet. Roanoke City Council's Monday night meeting adjourned before finishing its agenda after running past the four-hour mark. After a vote to extend the meeting failed to get unanimous support, that left several public speakers unheard and no action taken on proposed amendments to the city's 2024 zoning overhaul, which covers housing density rules, restrictions on vape and tobacco shops near schools, and new regulations for data centers. Supporters of the original changes made in 2024 say the city still needs more housing flexibility as Roanoke deals with affordability and homeless concerns. Housing advocate Danny Clausen argues the new amendments would move the city backward. Here's what Clausen, who is now a Roanoke City Council candidate, said in favor of those changes at a city council meeting years ago when they were being discussed and proposed.
16: If you don't want people pooping in a bucket at the sit-go on Elm Ave by the highway, we have got to get more housing options, and this is the most direct path towards that.
13: Opponents of the 2024 zoning reforms have raised concerns about parking, neighborhood density, infrastructure, and preserving neighborhood character. A packed crowd last night had also turned out over the fate of Evans Spring in Northwest Roanoke, with council deep in deliberation on the future of the roughly 150-acre tract of undeveloped land when the meeting ended. Both issues are expected to come back before council at a future meeting. For the 2025-26 annual year, Virginia Western Community College welcomed more than 1,000 people to its growing alumni network. Students that earned a total of 1,304 awards, more than 400 graduates attended Virginia Western's 60th commencement on Friday at the Berglund Center. Ceremony honored graduates who completed their degrees and certificates during fall of 2025 and in spring 2026, students projected to complete this summer. Live in the WFIR News Center, I'm Ian Price.
12: 6:37 on the way. United Way holds its 33rd annual Day of Caring tomorrow in one nearby city. We got the health check on the way in a couple of minutes. We'll talk about the White House and the pricing of prescription medication. On the way in sports, recap of the NBA and the NHL playoffs and a lot of conference tournaments for college baseball getting underway today. We'll have a preview. WFIR, depend on it.
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12: Sunny, continued hot today. We'll be in the mid-90s. And then we have showers and thunderstorms arriving by late tomorrow afternoon. Right now it's 69 degrees. Back over to Ian Price.
13: Joey, Botetourt County has two major construction projects underway. A new $37 million courthouse in Fincastle is taking shape with a topping off ceremony planned for June 26th and a completion expected by September of 2027. The new building will house two courtrooms, the clerk of court, and the Commonwealth's attorney's office, with a design that mirrors the old courthouse in front and goes modern in the back. On the other end of the county, a new $12 million 911 dispatch center and expanded Reed Mountain Fire Station are expected to be finished by the end of the year. Virginia's new assault weapons law is already drawing criticism from some Republican lawmakers ahead of its July 1st effective date. Governor Abigail Spanberger signed legislation Friday banning the future sale and manufacture of assault firearms and magazines holding more than 15 rounds. Spanberger called it a step to protect families and law enforcement.

0: enforcement officers. Republican State Senator David Suderlein of Roanoke County argues the bill's definition goes too far.
1: The definition that they use for assault weapon in this is so wide that includes so many popular firearms that law-abiding Virginians across your listening area already own. And this legislation would seek to criminalize anyone else purchasing one of these firearms or selling them.
0: Spanberger says the plan to work with lawmakers to clarify language tied to some hunting firearms after the General Assembly rejected one of her proposed amendments. The heat is creating extra challenges for first responders this week. Firefighters across the region say rising temperatures mean more heat-related emergency calls while they're still responding to structure fires, car crashes, and other emergencies in gear that weighs more than 50 pounds. Crews say they're rotating personnel more frequently on scene and taking more hydration breaks. Firefighters are asking the public to slow down, stay hydrated, and know when to head inside. United Way of Central Virginia holds its 33rd annual Day of Caring tomorrow in Lynchburg. About 550 volunteers have signed up to tackle 65 projects for local nonprofits, including landscaping, painting, and cleaning. A few volunteer spots are still open. You're never more than 10 minutes from local news. Mornings on WFIR. I'm Ian Price.
2: 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Coming up here on 642, a government website to buy drugs at a discount, expanding to include hundreds of new prescriptions. More at the White House. Fox's Jared Halpern.
3: Trump RX, a government site launched earlier this year, is partnering with direct-to-consumer pharmacies to make hundreds of prescriptions, including generics, available at lower cost for Americans.
4: For generations, drug prices have only gone up. And under my administration, for the first time in history, drug prices are coming down, and they are coming down very, very dramatically and substantially.
3: President Trump has announced several most favored nations deals with drug makers, reducing prices in the U.S. for what those drugs are sold for in other developed countries. At the White House, Jared Halpern, Fox News.
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9: If you see an accident, call the WFIR traffic line, 527-7979. 6:43, and time now for sports. And the NBA playoffs, San Antonio beat Oklahoma City 122-115. They take game one of the Western Conference Finals. Tonight, it'll be game one Eastern Conference Finals, Cleveland at New York. NHL playoffs deciding Game 7. Montreal beat Buffalo 3-2 in overtime to advance. The West Final starts tomorrow. Vegas will be at Colorado. Game 1 of the East Finals Thursday. Montreal at Carolina. Baseball and the Carolina League tonight. Salem is at Hill City. Major League Baseball last evening. Boston by the Royals 3-1. Tampa Bay over Baltimore 16-6. Yankees edge Toronto 7-6. Mets beat Washington 16-7. Miami by Atlanta 12-0. College baseball, the ACC tournament starting today in Charlotte. Tomorrow, Virginia Tech plays the winner of Clemson, Notre Dame. UVA gets the winner of Duke, NC State. In the NCAA Division III tournament Friday, Randolph-Macon plays Rowan in New Jersey. And Lynchburg will host East Texas Baptist. High school baseball this afternoon, PHF Pulaski, Glenver at Floyd. College softball, the NCAA Division III tournament Thursday. Virginia Wesleyan plays Case Western Reserve. And that is in the Super Regionals. in Virginia Beach. High school softball today, it'll be Glenver at Floyd. NASCAR, the Cup Series Sunday at Charlotte. IndyCar, the Indy 500 is Sunday afternoon. Little NFL news, Chiefs quarterback Patrick Mahomes recovering from a torn ACL and LCL. ESPN senior NFL insider Adam Schefter says Mahomes might be ready for next season's opener.
10: They have said he is way ahead of schedule, and it sounds like he is tracking to be ready in time for that Monday night regular season opener. The fact that he's out there playing golf is an indication.
9: That is Adam Schefter, ESPN NFL senior insider. You're up today with sports on WFIR.
11: This is the Roanoke Valley's Morning News with Joey Self on WFIR Roanoke.
9: And a good morning to you. We do have fair skies. Right now it's 69 degrees.
12: The 90s persist for a few more days. I'm First Alert meteorologist Ava Herrera.
9: We're sure it's going to be a hot one this afternoon before we cool down after some showers and storms later in the week. No traffic issues at the moment. Top local stories.
13: He arrived in Roanoke in 1996, and since then he's become one of the most iconic faces in the valley and a tireless spokesperson for the arts. David Stewart Wiley is stepping away from the Roanoke Symphony Orchestra, but not for two more years. I'm WFIR's Gene Marano.
0: Roanoke City Council's Monday night meeting adjourned before finishing its agenda after running past the four-hour mark. That left several public speakers unheard and no action taken on proposed amendments regarding the city's 2024 zoning overhaul and the fate of Evans Spring in Northwest Roanoke. I'm WFIR's Ian Price.
9: And it's been nearly a year since Roanoke raised its meals tax by 1%. The city has collected more than $6.4 million in meals tax revenue in just the first 3 months of this year. But some locally owned restaurants say the increase on top of an already tough economy has led customers to dine out less frequently. Rundown on the headlines brought to you by Oakey's Funeral Service. Fox News.
14: Fox News, I'm CJ Pop. Authorities trying to figure out why two teens went on a shooting rampage in Southern California.
15: Five people are dead, including the two gunmen at the Islamic Center of San Diego in Claremont. Among the victims was a security guard at the center. According to law enforcement, the two teen suspects died from self-inflicted gun wounds, and law enforcement started looking for the two teenagers before the shooting even started when a mother had called police to report her son missing.
14: Fox's Alex Hogan. President Trump decides against bombing Iran again.
16: We've had very big discussions with Iran, and we'll see what they amount to.
14: And the polls are open for the primary in Kentucky. President Trump is backing a candidate he hopes can knock out incumbent Republican Congressman and his nemesis, Thomas Massie. America's listening to Fox News.
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7: With the Speaker's Lobby. Commerce Secretary Howard Lutnick spoke to members of the House Oversight Committee recently about his relationship with Jeffrey Epstein. Lutnick appeared voluntarily. A cabinet official has never appeared before a congressional panel as part of an ongoing investigation. House Oversight Committee Chairman James Comer says he's never seen another chairman bring in a cabinet secretary of their own party for an interview like this. Lutnick and Epstein were neighbors. The secretary says they only met three times. Lutnick previously said he broke off ties with Epstein in 2005 after spotting a massage table at Epstein's home. But in 2012, Lutnick and his family sailed to Epstein's private island years after Epstein's conviction for sex crimes in 2008. Democrats have flagged Lutnick's inconsistencies about Epstein. The committee didn't videotape the interview. That's because Lutnick came in on his own and not under a subpoena. The panel taped the interviews in February with former President Clinton and Hillary Clinton because they dodged the committee for months before appearing under subpoena. With the Speaker's Lobby, Chad Pergram, Fox News.
8: Yeah. Can I talk to you for a second?
9: In the corner of a Texas gas station, police find an 85-year-old woman on her phone and feeding thousands of dollars into a Bitcoin ATM.
8: Let me talk to who you're talking to on the bank.
10: I'm in danger.
8: Okay, stop putting money in there.
9: Around 10,000 people, many older, fall victim to similar scams every year. Now the company that boasts the largest network of Bitcoin ATMs in the world says it's being forced to shut down because of strict regulation and even bans on its machines in some states. Jim Ryan, ABC News.
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12: I'm Michelle Polino. The Smashing Pumpkins are going all out for the 30th anniversary of Melancholy and the Infinite Sadness. The Billy Corgan-led band is hitting the road this fall for the Rats in a Cage tour. Each night of the North American tour will feature two distinct sets. The first dedicated entirely to Melancholy in what Corgan calls a, quote, highly theatrical setting. The second, spanning everything from the Pumpkins' 1991 debut Gish all the way to last year's Gory Maury May. Tickets for the Rats in a Cage tour go on sale Thursday.
13: She was more like Beauty Queen.
12: And more than 43 years after its initial release, Michael Jackson's Billie Jean is the biggest song in the world, rising two spots in the Billboard Global 200 chart, surging from 65 3 weeks earlier as the biopic Michael continues to draw in movie fans globally. That's Fox Rocks on Fox News.
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14: 5 day forecasts brought to you by Whistler Plumbing, Heating, Cooling, and Electric.
15: It's weather whiplash all over again. Record breaking heat continues into Wednesday with highs reaching the upper 80s and the low 90s. We will see clear and sunny skies into tomorrow as well, along with a very high UV. Be sure to prioritize drinking water and wearing sunscreen if you spend any time outside. Wednesday will bring our next chance at showers and possibly some strong to severe thunderstorms. Any storms that do develop could contain damaging winds and pockets of hail, so be sure to batten down any of that patio furniture you have. Rain chances continue throughout the remainder of the work week and into Memorial Day weekend. Any plans for the coming holiday weekend will likely be very soggy, so we recommend keeping it indoors, but be sure to stay tuned for updates. In addition to some much-needed rain, the weekend will also feature a cool-down. We go from record-breaking heat to highs in the 60s by Saturday. From WDBJ7, I'm First Alert meteorologist Ava Herrera on WFIR.
14: Ready, traffic rolling along smoothly this morning for your ride to work. We're at 69 degrees. Two Navy jets collided during an air show in Idaho, but all four crew members did survive. The crash involved two EA-18G Growlers from a squadron in Washington. It happened Sunday at the Gunfighter Skies Air Show. Emergency responders quickly assisted the crew, one member being treated for a non-life-threatening injury. Cause of the crash now under investigation. Video suggests pilot error might have been involved. Pope Leo will issue a major publication next week.
10: The first American Pope's first in-depth document will be titled Magnificent Humanity, in Latin, Magnifica Humanitas. The Vatican says it will address how humans can be protected in the age of artificial intelligence. In a break from tradition, Pope Leo will take part in a presentation of the text on the day it's published, and he'll be joined by Christopher Ola, the founder of AI company Anthropic. This type of publication is known in the Catholic Church as an encyclical. A Pope's first encyclical typically covers what he sees as his social and moral priorities. Jonathan Savage, Fox News.
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16: 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There's a reason for that. 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Think about it. Thousands of people traipse across these carpets every day. 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So instead, designers use patterns that make stains and scuffs much harder to spot. It's sometimes called camouflage design. Designers also use darker colors and multi-tone fibers to further disguise dirt and fading over time. 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So while the carpet design might look random, it's anything but. Matt Murphy, Fox News.
17: Striking first and on the road. Good morning, I'm Jay Reynolds. Spurs go into Oklahoma City and take game one of the Western Conference Finals in double overtime, 122-115 last night. It was a classic. Spurs were up by 10 with 9 minutes to go in regulation, but down the stretch there would be three ties and two lead changes in a span of less than 2 minutes. San Antonio then survives in double overtime. Victor Wembanyama, 41 points, 24 rebounds, and a memorable night. As for the message it sent?
18: The message would be that we as a team are ready to go in any environment, in any place, against anybody. And even though we still got a lot to learn, our effort should be over anybody else's. And tonight we were relentless.
17: Spurs take game one. MVP Shai Gilgeous-Alexander, 24 points in the loss, missed 16 of his 23 shots on the night. Game two tomorrow. Tonight, game one of the Eastern Conference Finals, Knicks and Cavs at Madison Square Garden. Former Magic coach Jamal Mosley, fired in Orlando a couple of weeks ago, lands in New Orleans. Pelicans hire him as their new coach. 5-year deal there. On the ice, game seven in Buffalo. It goes to the Canadiens. Alex Newhook, another game seven game-winning goal, and it comes in overtime as Montreal wins 3-2. They advance to the Eastern Conference Final where they get Carolina. Baseball. A's took a no-hitter to the ninth, but the Angels get a leadoff single. And then
19: here's the next one. Meadows swings at this ball. This is lifted high. It's hit deep out in the center. And it's out of here. It's out of here. It's a walk-off two-run homer.
17: Angels Radio AM 830. JT Ginn of the A's gives up just two hits, but takes the loss. Padres shut out the Dodgers 1-0. They take over first in the NL West. Brewers beat the Cubs 9-3. Milwaukee is a half game behind Chicago in the Central. Mets crush the Nationals 16-7 in 12. New York's going 10 in the top of the 12th. Yankees rally to beat Toronto 7-6. Marlins rout Atlanta 12-0.
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14: 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We are closing in on 7 o'clock. 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
1: I'm Gene Reno. It's not happening for a while, but David Stewart Wiley will be stepping down from his role as music director and conductor for the Roanoke Symphony Orchestra.
21: And I'm Ian Price. Police believe a fight erupted in a parking lot after they had to respond to reports of a shooting at a restaurant around 2 in the morning.
14: All right. The heat is on again today. We have sunny conditions, and we're going to be in the mid to upper 90s. Partly cloudy tonight, 68. We'll have a mix of sun and clouds tomorrow, 40% chance of a storm, 94. And then the rain and storm chances go up Thursday, Friday, Saturday, Sunday, and possibly even on the holiday Monday. Showers and storms Thursday, we cool down to 77. No traffic issues, fair skies, 69 degrees. Time for the top stories and ABC News.
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23: From ABC News, I'm Sherry Preston. Two suspects, ages 17 and 18, carrying out an attack on the Islamic Center of San Diego. A security guard who died protecting others among the three people killed at the facility, which also serves as a school. ABC's Trevor Ault was on the scene.
24: A line of children holding hands, being led through a maze of officers with guns drawn. Parents in panic.
25: Come with me.
24: Lining the streets, waiting for word on their children.
26: It's very, very, very disturbing.
24: Authorities say the security guard was killed while helping save lives.
23: The two suspects taking their own lives afterwards, FBI Special Agent Mark Remley.
27: We are in the process of interviewing family and friends of the subjects, and evidence response teams are gathering all the evidence from the scene for review.
23: And he adds,
27: we will leave no stone unturned.
23: Parts of the Midwest hit by days of severe weather are finally getting a chance to clean up.
28: Another round of storms sweeping across the heartland amid a multi-day severe weather outbreak. The tornado touching down southwest of Frankfort, Kansas. Sirens sounding as our station KMBC tracks storms in Missouri.
29: We're in the tornado warning with a high precipitation supercell approaching my location here.
28: Heavy rain triggering flash flooding. Downpours pounding parts of Illinois and Indiana.
23: ABC's Hannah Patah. The Ebola outbreak in the Democratic Republic of Congo has now killed more than 130 people and infected more than 500, including an American missionary who was working there.
30: Dr. Peter Stafford first showed symptoms Saturday night and was diagnosed Sunday with this rare variant of Ebola that has no vaccine. Dr. Stafford and his wife, Dr. Rebecca Stafford, with their four children, now in their way to get specialized care and monitoring in Germany.
23: ABC Steve Osunsami. It appears the strike at the largest commuter rail system in the country, Long Island Railroad, is over. This is ABC News.
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2: President Trump had threatened once again to strike Iran on this Tuesday because no peace deal had been reached. However, he says he called it off because...
3: I was asked by Saudi Arabia, Qatar, UAE, and some others if we could put it off for 2 or 3 days, a short period of time, because they think that they are getting very close to making a deal.
2: The Strait of Hormuz remains closed, and the price of oil this morning is trading internationally at, again, about $110 a barrel. Democrats are speaking out about the $10 billion lawsuit that President Trump has dropped against the IRS over the leaking of his tax records. In exchange for the dropping of the lawsuit, the IRS is setting up a nearly $1.8 billion fund to compensate people who allege they were targeted by the Biden administration, Senate Democratic leader Chuck Schumer.
4: Of all the corrupt things Donald Trump has done, this MAGA slush fund at the Department of Justice is one of the most depraved. Trump is shaking hands with himself in order to fund his insurrectionist army to the tune of billions of dollars.
2: The president's also dropping $230 million in claims against the Justice Department for investigations launched against him. More Americans are saying owning a car is a luxury they just cannot afford. A new study by LendingTree finds nearly 4 in 10 Americans are being priced out of car ownership by the rising costs of cars, insurance, and gas. Sherry Preston, ABC News.
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7: And a good morning to you. It's 7:05. We got some sunshine this morning. We're at 69 degrees.
8: This afternoon is a first alert weather day due to our heat.
7: And our top local story now. It's not happening for a while, but David Stewart Wiley will be stepping down from his role as music director and conductor for the Roanoke Symphony Orchestra after the RSO's 75th anniversary season ends mid-2028. More with WFIR's Gene Moreno.
9: When he does retire on July 1st, 2028, Wiley, who turns 60 next month, will have served in that role since 1996. He's not putting his baton on the shelf entirely, but travel and more time with his wife, Leah, are at the top of DSW's list.
10: I'll do more guest conducting and traveling, but she and I have time together. The timing works out really nicely, because next year is my 30th anniversary season. And then the following year, the board asked me to stay on for what will be my 31st season, which coincides with the Golden Jubilee anniversary of the RSO, the 75th anniversary of the symphony.
9: David Stewart Wiley is just the fourth music director the orchestra has had over its first 73 years.
10: My heart is full. I have been overwhelmed already by the well wishes and congratulations. And board president said, you know, I've looked around the country to see if there were many tenures of this length, and they're not. The typical length of a music director tenure, some of them are as short as 3 to 5 years. The average may be around 10 to 12.
9: Wiley is a past Roanoke Citizen of the Year. He's also been recognized by the General Assembly in the past and has championed a classical music outreach program in Roanoke City Public Schools. Gene Moreno, WFIR News.
7: Up ahead now, 4 hours later, and the Roanoke City Council meeting does not get extended with a packed chamber. And a congressman running for his own office again, now making it official. I'm Joey Self.
11: And I'm Ian Price. Still ahead, a Clifton Forge woman is facing drug charges after a traffic stop in Botetourt County.
8: After a warm overnight, the heat is on this afternoon once again. Highs reach the mid-90s and come within a couple degrees of some records. The overnight will feature partly cloudy skies and temperatures cooling to the upper 60s. Wednesday does bring a change of pace. Highs reach the 90s once again, and then some chance thunderstorms roll through after lunchtime and continue into your Thursday. Hometowns north of 460 are under a marginal risk to see severe thunderstorms. From WDBJ7, I'm First Alert meteorologist Ava Herrera on WFIR.
7: No traffic slowdowns. We're at 69 degrees. More news, any of Price.
11: Joey, Roanoke City Council's Monday night meeting adjourned before finishing its agenda after running past the four-hour mark. That left several public speakers unheard and no action taken on proposed amendments to the city's 2024 zoning overhaul, which covers housing density rules, restrictions on vape and tobacco shops near schools, and new regulations for data centers. A packed crowd has also turned out over the fate of Evans Spring in northwest Roanoke, with council deep in deliberation on the future of the roughly 150-acre tract when the meeting ended. Both issues are expected to come back before council at a future meeting. It's been nearly a year since Roanoke City Council raised the city's meals tax by 1%, and local restaurant owners say they're still feeling it. City collected more than $6.4 million in meals tax in just the first 3 months of 2026. But restaurant owners like Walk and Roll Kitchens' Mario Amaya says with the broader economy already squeezing customers, even a small increase has consequences.
12: Are we all looking out for our pockets, making sure we have enough? Because every cost, you know, is just like multiplying right now, and that it makes it very hard. So that's why we feel like some people have scaled down on going out and enjoy themselves. When people scale down, like maybe instead of going out 3-4 times a month, maybe now they're coming once or twice, then of course that lower whatever income we're getting. I think eventually we probably need to raise prices just like everybody else.
11: The 1% increase was set to sunset in June of next year, but that is unclear after they did the new budget. The city says the revenue supports overtime and temporary wages and helps pay down $25 million in deferred maintenance debt. Virginia Republican and Democrats remain sharply divided over how to address gun violence after Governor Abigail Spanberger signed a new assault weapons ban into law. The legislation bans the future sale and manufacture of certain firearms and high-capacity magazines beginning July 1st. Supporters say the law is aimed at reducing mass casualty shootings and improving public safety. Republican State Senator David Suderline of Roanoke County says lawmakers should focus on a different approach.

0: Price.
1: All right, coming up, this morning detail scarce after shooting at a restaurant parking lot around 2 a.m. in the 2600 block of Peters Creek Road. And on the way, a complete rundown in sports, including some college baseball conference tournaments getting underway this week. WFIR, depend on it.
2: 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After 4 seconds, I stood up and screamed,
3: 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I win!
2: They asked me to leave. 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
10: 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Sunny today, mid-90s, partly cloudy tonight, 68. Mix of sun and clouds tomorrow with a 40% chance of a shower or storm. Right now, it's 69 degrees, back over to Ian Price.
0: Joey, a Clifton Forge woman is facing drug charges after a traffic stop in Botetourt County last week turned up more than 100 grams of methamphetamine and 85 grams of fentanyl. A canine alerted deputies to the presence of narcotics in the vehicle on Roanoke Road. 41-year-old Shelby Montgomery is charged with possession with intent to distribute. Roanoke City police officers responded to the report of a shooting in a restaurant parking lot yesterday morning around 2 a.m. in the 2600 block of Peters Creek Road Northwest. Officers located a man there with a non-life-threatening gunshot wound. He was taken to a hospital. The preliminary investigation determined a fight erupted in the lot between several men before the shooting occurred. A suspect has not been identified yet. Call it Roanoke County's take on Restaurant Week, only on wheels, with Food Truck Week today through Thursday at three different parks from 11 a.m. until 2 p.m. Alex North with Roanoke County Parks, Recreation, and Tourism with what's on the menu.
11: Folks can go and visit multiple parks throughout the week, enjoy some different food vendors. We have Bella Event Catering, Empanada Nirvana, Rocky Mount Smokehouse, Kirsten's Kitchen, Suda's Kitchen's, also some sweet treats, including Star City Sweet Treats, Get Glazed, which has some donuts, and then Smooshed as well. A good variety of food vendors at each location, and for folks to try and support some of the local economy with some of those local food vendors.
0: The three venues tomorrow through or today through Thursday are Waldron Park, the Roanoke County Administration Building, and Green Hill Park, respectively. You're never more than 10 minutes from local news. Mornings here on WFIR. I'm Ian Price.
1: 7:15 in sports time. We began with the NBA playoffs. San Antonio beat Oklahoma City. Double overtime, 122-115. Taking game one of the Western Conference Finals. Tonight, game one of the Eastern Conference Finals with Cleveland at New York. Knicks head coach Mike Brown previewed the upcoming series on Monday.
12: To sit back and watch those guys take both their series to seven games and find the resiliency to win in seven games just shows how experienced that team is when it comes to the playoffs. There was no panic in them at all, starting with Kenny on down. So it's a really, really good team, high-level team that's

0: are extremely well coached.
1: NHL playoffs, Montreal beat Buffalo 3-2 in overtime to win the series. After the game, courtesy of the NHL and the Buffalo Sabres, we heard from Buffalo head coach Lindy Ruff.
2: You get to overtime, we had a couple of really good chances. We had the chances in our hands. Those are the opportunities that you hope you get. We just didn't finish.
1: Well, the West Final begins tomorrow. Vegas at Colorado. Game one of the East Final Thursday. Montreal at Carolina. Baseball, Carolina League tonight. Salem is at Hill City. Major League Baseball, Boston by Kansas City 3-1. Tampa Bay over Baltimore 16-6. Yankees edge Toronto 7-6. Mets beat Washington 16-7. And Miami by Atlanta 12-7. College baseball, the ACC tournament starting today in Charlotte. Tomorrow, Virginia Tech will play the winner of Clemson, Notre Dame. UVA gets winner of Duke, NC State. In the NCAA Division III tournament Friday, Randolph-Macon plays Rowan in New Jersey. Lynchburg will host East Texas Baptist. High school baseball this afternoon. PH is at Pulaski, Glenver at Floyd. College softball, the NCAA Division III tournament Thursday. Virginia Wesleyan plays Case Western Reserve in the Super Regionals in Virginia Beach. High school softball today, Glenver at Floyd. NASCAR, the Cup Series Sunday at Charlotte. And for the IndyCar drivers, the Indy 500 Sunday afternoon. And that's sports, WFIR.
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1: Well, the good news on the traffic front, nothing to slow you down at the moment. And another warm day on the way, already at 70 degrees.
4: Scattered thunderstorms arrive tomorrow. I'm First Alert meteorologist Ava Herrera.
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5: It's not happening for a while, but David Stewart Wiley will be stepping down from his role as music director and conductor for the Roanoke Symphony Orchestra after the RSO's 75th anniversary season ends in mid-2028. I'm WFIR's Gene Moreno.
6: Two new members have been appointed to Roanoke City School Board. City Council voted unanimously yesterday to appoint Derek Kness and Donna Littlepage. Kness is a finance and operations professional at Foundry Realty. Littlepage is a retired CFO who spent 35 years at Carilion Clinic. I'm WFIR's Ian Price.
1: And the heat is creating extra challenges for first responders this week. Firefighters across the region say they're rotating personnel more frequently on scene and taking more hydration breaks. Firefighters asking the public to slow down, stay hydrated, and know when to head inside. All right, time now for the Money Monitor and Business headlines this morning. Negotiators have reached a deal to end a strike that has brought North America's largest commuter rail system to a standstill. The deal between the Long Island Railroad and union leaders announced Monday. NextEra Energy seeking to acquire Dominion Energy in an all-stock deal valued at about $67 billion, creating a massive power company as the energy needs of AI drive demand higher in the U.S. Wall Street Monday, the S&P finished with a loss of 0.1%, the Dow at 0.3%, the NASDAQ fell 0.5%. Regular gas on average for our region starting out the morning at $4.23 a gallon. That is steady from yesterday. It's $7.19.
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1: Hefty, hefty, hefty.
0: Hefty Slider Bag. Silly with a slide. One more time now, y'all. Come on.
2: Street now. A week after soaring to new records, the Nasdaq and S&P have suffered back-to-back daily losses at the hands of falling tech shares. Those two averages fell Monday, while the Dow Jones gained 156 points to close at 49,686. Memorial Day 2026 might be memorable for the historic gas prices you'll be paying. Gas Buddy puts the national average at $4.50 a gallon. The average in California is $6.11. That porch swing you just bought from Costco, you'll want to check the model number. More than 18,000 Agio Menlo woven patio swings have been recalled. At least 8 people have been hurt when the seat separated from the frame. And some American fans will actually be cheering if Team USA gets a penalty during the upcoming World Cup. FIFA partner Domino's will give away up to $1 million worth of pizzas to customers who pre-registered if a Team USA player gets a red card. Jim Ryan, ABC News.
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5: This afternoon is yet another First Alert weather day. Highs reach the toasty 90s in several hometowns both today and tomorrow. After a dry stretch of weather and the heat that's worsened our drought, thankfully we're tracking several days of some much-needed rain. The first raindrops and possible thunderstorms kick off tomorrow afternoon and continue overnight into your Thursday. Hometowns north of Highway 460 are underneath a marginal risk of seeing severe thunderstorms. This is a 1 out of 5 risk on the severe weather scale. Any of these storms could feature some damaging winds up to 60 miles per hour and pockets of hail. Rain chances continue well into Memorial Day weekend, so have that rain gear ready to go because, unfortunately, it's not looking like a great weekend to spend grillside. From WDBJ 7, I'm First Alert meteorologist Ava Herrera on WFIR.
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9: From ABC News Tech Trends. A jury in California has tossed out Elon Musk's lawsuit against Sam Altman, saying it exceeded the statute of limitations. Musk had been challenging Altman over the origins of OpenAI, which they co-founded as a nonprofit in 2015. The Tesla CEO says Altman making the company a for-profit last year constitutes a breach of trust. Lawyers for OpenAI have called the claims baseless. After a 3-week trial, the jury took just 2 hours to reach its verdict. Amazon has announced a new AI feature that will be baked into Alexa Plus. The virtual assistant will now be able to generate full podcast episodes about any topic you like, according to the company. Amazon says it only takes a few minutes to generate after a short prompt, and then you can tweak things like the tone of the episode and the length. And Google's annual developer conference called I.O. gets underway in Mountain View, California today. With Tech Trends, I'm Mike Dubusky, ABC News.
10: Good morning. It's 7:25. One popular big airline raising its checked bag fees for some customers.
5: American Airlines says going forward, folks who purchase a domestic basic economy ticket will be charged $55 for their first checked bag and $65 for their second checked bag. Adding those who prepay for bags on its website or the mobile app will receive a $5 discount. The airline goes on to explain it will continue to offer complimentary bags to all Advantage status members. Customers who purchase seats in premium cabins on domestic and international flights and active duty U.S. military personnel. The company citing an evaluation of pricing and what it calls the current operating environment for the higher bag fees. Kristen Goodwin, Fox News.
10: Well, the city of Atlanta is bracing to host World Cup fans from around the world, and the city has something for everyone to enjoy during some of the hottest months of the year. Mercedes-Benz Stadium, renamed Atlanta Stadium for the event, will host 8 matches, including a semifinal July 15th. 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Centennial Olympic Park will host the FIFA Fan Festival with live broadcasts, concerts, and MARTA offers convenient public transit to the stadium, which has hosted major events before. 727.
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11: Come. 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
13: I'm Bill Hemmer, and these are the most impactful moments in American history. May 25th, 1978. A seemingly normal package arrived at the campus at Northwestern University, addressed to a professor, Buckley Crist. Professor Crist immediately became suspicious of the unfamiliar package and alerted campus security. Officer Terry Marker opened the box, triggering a homemade bomb to detonate, injuring his hand. The explosion marked the first attack tied to the domestic terrorist who would later become known as the Unabomber, known only by a sketch of a faceless figure with sunglasses and a hoodie. His name was Ted Kaczynski. Over the course of 17 long years, he terrorized the country, sending out sophisticated handmade bombs that killed 3 and injured 23 others until the day he was captured by the FBI in 1996. I'm Bill Hemmer, Fox News.
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10: 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Looks like we have a smooth traffic flow at the moment. Update on your weather on the way. 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
14: I'm Gene Marino. David Stewart Wiley is stepping away from the Roanoke Symphony Orchestra, but not for 2 more years after the RSO's 75th anniversary season ends in mid-2028.
15: I'm Ian Price. 2 new members have been appointed to Roanoke City School Board.
10: All right, let's get a look at the weather for today. It's going to be sunny. The heat will be up there. We could see the mid to upper 90s. By later today, forecast high between 95 and 96. So no doubt if you're going to be outside today, be careful. Tonight, partly cloudy, overnight low at 68. Tomorrow, we have a mix of sunny clouds and then a 40% chance of rain and storms, 94. We up that to 90% on Thursday with a high of 77 with a cool down. And then we'll have a chance of daily showers and storms Friday, Saturday, Sunday, and even into Monday. Right now, it is fair. A little bit of sunshine, a few clouds. We're at 70 degrees. 7:30 at WFIR. 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
16: ABC News, I'm Sherry Preston. 3 dead in what officials in California are investigating as a possible hate crime in the largest mosque in San Diego. ABC's Trevor Ault is there.
17: Still a very large

0: police presence out here all over this neighborhood this morning, including one patrol officer who we just saw walking through the playground here at the Islamic Center, as we're learning about a warning phone call made by one of the suspect's mothers concerned about what he might do and how this could have been even worse if not for the actions of the security guard who died protecting the people inside the Islamic Center.
1: Police say the two suspected shooters, 17 and 18 years old, dying by suicide. At least 131 people now dead in the Ebola outbreak that is centered in eastern Congo. There are hundreds more of suspected cases, one of the confirmed infections, an American doctor. Voters in six states hitting the polls for primaries, including Kentucky, where Republican Congressman Thomas Massey faces a challenge from a candidate backed by President Trump. This is ABC News.
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3: And a good morning to you, 7:31. It's partly sunny. We're at 70 degrees.
4: Showers and thunderstorms give way to a cool down for Memorial Day weekend.
3: And our top local story, he arrived in Roanoke in 1996, succeeding Victoria Bond as music director and conductor. And since then, he's become one of the most iconic faces in the valley and a tireless spokesperson for the arts. David Stewart Wiley stepping away from the Roanoke Symphony Orchestra, but not for two more years. WFIR's Gene Moreno has more.
5: Wiley helped create the Pop Series concerts at the Salem Civic Center as a way to introduce people to classical orchestras, even if they were backing up a guest band playing music by the Beatles, Pink Floyd, or from today's country music stars, like on January 12th when Nashville meets the symphony. Wiley isn't leaving until July 1st, 2028. He figured on one more year, but then the RSO Board of Directors asked him to stay another year to coincide with the symphony's Golden Jamboree 75th anniversary season.
6: The interesting thing about a music director search, it's an opportunity for a symphony to say, what are the things that are most important to us? What are things that are priorities going forward for us? I am confident that out there nationally, even internationally, there is the right person.
5: Wiley says he and his wife Leah wanted to spend more time together and do some traveling, although he still plans to guest conduct for various orchestras.
6: Many years ago, I started commissioning pieces that reflect the bluegrass traditions of our area. And knowing our region and knowing that there are many different audiences for what we do is part of the process. And I'm confident that the next music director will do that.
5: Meanwhile, David Stewart Wiley will prepare for his 30th season at the helm this fall. Gene Moreno, WFIR News.
3: Up ahead now, Roanoke City Public Schools reconsidering its use of an online learning platform after a massive cyber attack exposed student information. I'm Joey Self.
7: And I'm Ian Price. Still ahead, a look at two major construction projects underway in Botetourt County.
4: The warmth continues and potentially breaks some records today. Highs reach the upper 80s and the lower 90s in most hometowns, and we will once again see sunshine and a high UV. Be sure to practice heat safety and lather on the sunscreen for any time spent outdoors. Temperatures are in the 80s and the 90s tomorrow, but the afternoon could feature some scattered thunderstorms. Be sure to have your First Alert weather app downloaded, as some storms could contain damaging winds and pockets of hail. From WDBJ 7, I'm First Alert meteorologist Ava Herrera on WFIR.
3: 70 degrees, no traffic issues, more news, and Ian Price.
7: Joey, two new members have been appointed to Roanoke City School Board. City Council voted unanimously Monday to appoint Derek Kness and Donna Littlepage, with two council members abstaining due to conflicts of interest. Kness is a finance and operations professional at Foundry Realty. Littlepage is a retired CFO who spent 35 years at Carilion Clinic and helped found the Virginia Tech Carilion School of Medicine. Both three-year terms begin July 1st. Sticking with the schools, Roanoke City Public Schools are reconsidering its use of the online learning platform Canva after a massive cyber attack exposed student information earlier this month. Hackers breached Instructure, the company behind it, gaining unauthorized access between April 25th and May 8th. About 7,000 Roanoke middle and high school students use the platform. The school division shut off access as soon as it was notified and did not restore it until May 13th. Officials say the platform was not connected to the district's student information system, meaning social security numbers and addresses were not at risk. No specific alternative has been identified yet. Roanoke City Council's meeting last night adjourned before finishing its agenda after running past the four-hour mark. And then a vote was going to be held, but then it got continued until later. Meanwhile, Evan Spring, there was some track or some action taken on that, the last tract of undeveloped land in the city. It could be used as a park to promote health, provide low-impact exercise, offer educational opportunities for students, and help cool what some called one of the city's hottest areas in the summer.
8: Our vision, our mission for the Land Conservancy is to protect the lands that the community loves, that you love, that we love. And we think that that is a viable option for Evans Spring to include more conservation lands.
7: Several residents used that meeting last night to urge the preservation of that undeveloped land. Members of City Council voted to change the plan's recommended uses for Land Bay A, removing its designation for large footprint, destination commercial retail. For the 2025-26 annual year, Virginia Western Community College welcomed more than 1,000 people to its growing alumni network, students that earned a total of 1,304 awards. More than 400 graduates attended Virginia Western's 60th commencement on Friday at the Berglund Center. The ceremony honored graduates who completed their degrees and certificates during fall of 25 and in the spring of 26. Students projected to complete this summer also walked as well. Live in the WFIR News Center, I'm Ian Price.
3: Coming up now, United Way holding its 33rd annual Day of Caring tomorrow in one nearby city. Got an update in sports on the way in a few minutes. We had the NBA playoffs last night, game with the double OT, NHL playoffs, game winning OT. We'll tell you who came out on top. WFIR, depend on it.
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2: If you see an accident, call the WFIR traffic line. 527-7979. Sunny today, mid to upper 90s. We have chances of showers and thunderstorms arriving by tomorrow afternoon. Right now it's 70 degrees. Once again, back over to you, Price.
7: Joey, Botetourt County has two major construction projects underway. A new $37 million courthouse in Fincastle is taking shape with a topping off ceremony planned for June 26th and completion expected by September of 2027. The new building will house two courtrooms, the clerk of court, and the Commonwealth's attorney's office, with a design that mirrors the old courthouse in front and goes modern in the back. On the other end of the county, a new $12 million 911 dispatch center and expanded Reed Mountain Fire Station are expected to be finished by the end of the year. The heat is creating extra challenges for first responders this week. Firefighters across the region say rising temperatures mean more heat-related emergency calls. While they're still responding to structure fires, car crashes, and other emergencies in gear that weighs more than 50 pounds, crews say they're rotating personnel more frequently on scene and taking more hydration breaks. Firefighters are asking the public to slow down, stay hydrated, and know when to head inside. United Way of Central Virginia holds its 33rd annual Day of Caring tomorrow in Lynchburg. About 550 volunteers have signed up to tackle 65 projects for local nonprofits, including landscaping, painting, and cleaning. Event coordinator Tabitha Abbott tells WDBJ7, a few hours of service can make a big difference for organizations across the region.
17: Lots of nonprofits are run by very few staff members or volunteers. 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And so that's what they're asking for.
7: A few volunteer spots are still open at unitedwaycv.org. You're never more than 10 minutes from local news. Mornings here on WFIR. I'm Ian Price.
3: 7:41, Aaron Rodgers didn't waste time getting back to work with the Pittsburgh Steelers. He was on the field for voluntary organized team activities just minutes after signing a one-year deal to return for a 22nd season. The signing will reunite Rodgers with first-year Steelers coach Mike McCarthy. The two previously worked together in Green Bay, where they won a Super Bowl against, ironically, Pittsburgh in the 2010 season. Last season, Rodgers, who's now 42, led Pittsburgh to an AFC North title. He threw 24 TDs, 7 interceptions. Entertainment Hollywood now searching for the new James Bond.
18: The search is officially underway for the new James Bond. Amazon MGM releasing a statement revealing that they have begun auditioning actors for the part of 007, looking to find the man with the right mix of charisma necessary to replace Daniel Craig as Ian Fleming's super spy. The next James Bond film will be directed by Denis Villeneuve, the filmmaker behind the Dune franchise. The movie will feature a script from Peaky Blinders creator Steven Knight. Even before auditions started, there's been rampant speculation about who might wield Bond's iconic pistol, the Valter PPK, with everyone from Jacob Elordi to Callum Turner to Aaron Taylor-Johnson, rumored for the role. Michelle Polino, Fox News.
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3: 7:45. Let's get you up to date in sports. NBA playoffs. San Antonio beat Oklahoma City. Double OT. 122-115. They take game one of the Western Conference Finals tonight. Game one of the Eastern Conference with Cleveland at New York. NHL playoffs. Montreal beat Buffalo 3-2 in overtime in a decisive game seven. They win the series and advance. After the game, courtesy of the Buffalo News, we hear from Montreal head coach Martin St. Louis.
20: Last year's experience in the playoff, what we're going through right now, like, you can't buy that. Like, it's amazing. I'm so happy for the player to live that. You know, it's unbelievable to play in the NHL as a player. But to get to live this, like, these do-or-die situation in terms of you're moving on or you're done, scoring the big goal, the overtime, that feeling that a player has, it's unbelievable. And so I'm so happy that they're getting to live that.
3: The Western Conference Final begins tomorrow. Vegas will be at Colorado. Game one of the East Final will be Thursday. Montreal at Carolina. Baseball in the Carolina League tonight. Salem is at Hill City. Major League Baseball on Monday. Boston by Kansas City 3-1. The Rays down the Orioles 16-6. Yankees edge Toronto 7-6. Mets beat Washington 16-7. Miami by the Braves 12-0. College baseball. The ACC tournament beginning today in Charlotte. Tomorrow, Virginia Tech plays the winner of Clemson, Notre Dame. UVA gets winner of Duke, NC State. NCAA Division III tournament Friday. Randolph-Macon plays Rowan in New Jersey, and Lynchburg will host East Texas Baptist. High school baseball this afternoon. PH at Pulaski. Glenver will be at Floyd. College softball, the NCAA Division III tournament Thursday. Super Regionals in Virginia Beach. Virginia Wesleyan undefeated. They'll play Case Western Reserve. High school softball later today. Glenver is at Floyd. NASCAR, the Cup Series Sunday at Charlotte. For the IndyCar Series, the Indy 500 is Sunday at the Brickyard. NFL owners deciding where the Super Bowl will be held come 2030. Reporting on that, we go to Fox's Jared Max.
21: Might it be a country music halftime show? Super Bowl 64 figures to be one of a musical theme. Nashville, Tennessee. Music City has never hosted the big game. But at the NFL spring meetings today in Orlando, NFL team owners are expected to vote on which city will host Super Bowl 64 early 2030. Reportedly, Nashville will get the honor. The Tennessee Titans are scheduled to open their new $2.1 billion stadium next year. It appears in line to host the Super Bowl in what would be its third year as an NFL home on the east bank of the Cumberland River. This coming season, Super Bowl 61 will get held in Englewood, California. The following season, the Super Bowl will be in Atlanta, Georgia, with Las Vegas, Nevada, likely to host Super Bowl 63. Jared Max, Fox News.
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3: Already no traffic tie-ups or issues that we know of. Drive safely on your way to the office. 70 degrees.
4: The 90s persist for a few more days. I'm First Alert meteorologist Ava Herrera.
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5: He arrived in Roanoke in 1996, and since then he's become one of the most iconic faces in the valley and a tireless spokesperson for the arts. David Stewart Wiley is stepping away from the Roanoke Symphony Orchestra, but not for two more years. I'm WFIR's Gene Marano.
7: Roanoke City Council's Monday night meeting adjourned before finishing its agenda after running past the four-hour mark. That left several public speakers unheard and no action taken on proposed amendments regarding the city's 2024 zoning overhaul and the fate of Evans Spring in Northwest Roanoke. I'm WFIR's Ian Price.
3: It's been nearly a year since Roanoke raised its meals tax by 1%. The city has collected more than $6.4 million in meals tax revenue in just the first 3 months of this year. But some locally owned restaurants say the increase on top of an already tough economy has led customers to dine out less frequently. Fox News.
4: Fox News, I'm Gianna Gelosi. Two teenage gunmen opened fire outside the Islamic Center of San Diego Monday afternoon, killing three people before taking their own lives a few blocks away. Before the shots rang out, police scrambled to find the teens after one of their mothers reported her son was suicidal and her guns were missing.
22: She believed her son was suicidal. And she began to share information that several of her weapons were missing.
4: That's Police Chief Scott Wall. The attack is being investigated as a hate crime. President Trump says he's pausing a major attack on Iran, posting on Truth Social.
23: We will not be doing the scheduled attack of Iran tomorrow, but have further instructed them to be prepared to go forward with a full large-scale assault of Iran on a moment's notice in the event that an acceptable deal is not reached.
4: Fox's Trey Yingst. 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
3: 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WFIR's Clark Palmer has more in this edition of the Better Business Bulletin.
0: With the kids in their final weeks of school, many families are getting ready to go on their next vacation. But with so many options available to look for your dream destination, how do you know what is safe to use? Better Business Bureau serving Western Virginia President and CEO Julie Wheeler says there are several red flags to keep an eye on when searching for the best deal.
1: So if you have something, you've been searching for travel and all of a sudden these ads pop up, you can get this deal right now, but you got to act now. You got to provide personal information or a credit card number. You got to make that purchase. Anything that has to be done that quickly without you having time to do your homework, chances are it is not what it says it is. So take your time, do your homework. You may pay a little bit more, but you're going to get the vacation that you want.
0: The best step you can do is avoid broad searches, plan ahead, and be alert for travel scams. Allow yourself plenty of time to research hotels, flights, and other purchases related to your destination, especially as we move into the summer travel season. I'm Clark Palmer, and this has been your Better Business Bulletin.
3: And a good morning to you. It's 7:52. Former Los Angeles Police Detective Mark Furman, who was convicted of lying during testimony at the O.J. Simpson murder trial, has died. He was 74. Furman, one of the first two police detectives sent to investigate the 1994 killings of Simpson's ex-wife, Nicole Brown Simpson, and her friend, Ron Goldman. Furman reported finding a bloody glove at Simpson's home, but his credibility came under attack during the trial as the defense raised the prospect of racial bias. A coroner said Monday Furman died May 12th in Idaho, where he had moved years ago. Six states holding primaries today, several of them being closely followed.
6: In Georgia, Republicans will decide who will take on incumbent Democratic Senator John Ossoff. Congressman Mike Collins leads in the polls against two competitors, but may still face a runoff if he doesn't get 50%. In Kentucky, President Trump is targeting Republican Congressman Thomas Massie, who supported release of the Epstein files. A Republican will also be nominated to replace retiring Republican Senator Mitch McConnell. And in Alabama, three Republicans are battling it out for the nomination to run for the seat held by Senator Tommy Tuberville, who is running for governor. Gary Baumgarten, Fox News.
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4: It's weather whiplash all over again. Record-breaking heat continues into Wednesday with highs reaching the upper 80s and the low 90s. We will see clear and sunny skies into tomorrow as well, along with a very high UV. Be sure to prioritize drinking water and wearing sunscreen if you spend any time outside. Wednesday will bring our next chance at showers and possibly some strong to severe thunderstorms. Any storms that do develop could contain damaging winds and pockets of hail, so be sure to batten down any of that patio furniture you have. Rain chances continue throughout the remainder of the work week and into Memorial Day weekend. Any plans for the coming holiday weekend will likely be very soggy, so we recommend keeping it indoors, but be sure to stay tuned for updates. In addition to some much-needed rain, the weekend will also feature a cool-down. We go from record-breaking heat to highs in the 60s by Saturday. From WDBJ7, I'm First Alert Meteorologist Ava Herrera on WFIR.
3: Sunny right now, and we are at 70 degrees. Pope Leo adding another trip to his already busy 2026 travel schedule, making a four-day visit to France at the end of September that also includes a visit to the UN Culture Agency. The Vatican confirmed the trip Saturday, which will be Leo's fourth of the year. Leo made a day trip to Monaco in March, visited four African nations in April, and is due to visit Spain and the Canary Islands in June. President Trump holding off on a new wave of attacks on Iran.
10: A major attack on Iran was scheduled for today, President Trump says, but at the request of Arab Gulf leaders, those strikes are on hold.
11: And there seems to be a very good chance that they can work something out. If we can do that without bombing the hell out of them, I'd be very happy.
10: Over the weekend, the president warned Iran the clock is ticking and they

0: better get moving fast or there won't be anything left of them. He now says while renewed attacks are postponed, he's directing the Pentagon to prepare for a full, large-scale assault of Iran on a moment's notice. At the White House, Jared Halpern, Fox News.
1: Basically, the jury and judge found Elon Musk waited too long to file his lawsuit against OpenAI's co-founder Sam Altman. The 9-person jury in Oakland deliberated for only 2 hours after a 3-week-long trial, finding that Musk missed the statute of limitations so the case could not move forward. Musk was accusing OpenAI and its top executives of betraying a shared vision for OpenAI as a nonprofit. Musk argued that Sam Altman all along planned to turn it into a for-profit company. Musk's team vows it could appeal. Alex Stone, ABC News.
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4: A ceremony at Fort Campbell, Kentucky Monday awarded Purple Hearts to several soldiers injured during a 2003 attack in Kuwait, including retired Colonel Andres Martone, who described what happened.
5: An Army sergeant attacked the headquarters element of his brigade, and he threw 4 hand grenades into 3 tents.
4: 2 were killed in the attack. The victims weren't originally eligible for Purple Hearts because the attack was committed by a U.S. troop member. But that has changed. Retired Lieutenant Colonel Ken Romaine, one of the honorees, talked about why that matters.
6: The recognition of the perpetrator being an enemy of the United States.
4: Colonel Martone was emotional about the recognition.
5: It means so much.
4: Both said they were honored to be back at Fort Campbell to receive their Purple Hearts. Kevin Uretsky, Fox News.
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9: I'm Gene Rhino. It's not happening for a while, but David Stewart Wiley will be stepping down from his role as music director and conductor for the Roanoke Symphony Orchestra.
10: And I'm Ian Price. Police believe a fight erupted in a parking lot after they had to respond to reports of a shooting at a restaurant around 2 in the morning.
8: Weather-wise, we got a hot one today. Mid to upper 90s, sunshine, partly cloudy tonight, 68, 40% chance of rain and storms by tomorrow afternoon. Otherwise, a mix of sunny clouds. Still warm at 94. Thursday, 90% chance of rain and storms, 77 as we cool down. And then Friday, Saturday, Sunday, Monday, all bring a chance of rain and storms. Right now it's 70 degrees, no traffic issues, top stories, ABC News.
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11: From ABC News. I'm Sherry Preston. Still a large police presence in San Diego outside the largest mosque in the city. The Islamic Center of San Diego targeted in a shooting on Monday. ABC's Trevor Ault was on the scene just as it happened.
12: Armed teenagers opening fire, killing 3 people, among them the mosque security guard. SWAT teams racing to the scene just before noon Monday. Students inside as young as kindergartners walked out holding hands through a maze of officers with guns drawn.
13: I went inside the closet with my whole class. We heard like 12 or like 16 gunshots.
12: Panicked parents lining the streets, thankfully learning every student was okay.
11: 3 adults were killed, including a security guard. Investigators are looking at 2 teenagers who took their own lives as the suspects in the shooting. Parts of the Midwest hit by more severe weather this week. It should be quieter today, but the cleanup has only begun. ABC Chief Meteorologist Ginger Zee is in Houlton, Kansas.
3: Behind me is a dome of twisted metal that was the top of a towering silo here on this farm that now the contents are exploded all over the ground. Behind it, there is the remnants of what was a barn wrecked by the severe line of storms, the tree shredded by this storm that has embedded tornado warnings. And of course, there were severe storms anywhere from Oklahoma all the way to Michigan.
11: The Ebola outbreak now killing 131 people, infecting more than 500 in the Democratic Republic of Congo. Dr. Stephanie Widmer with the ABC News Medical Unit says there's no treatment and no vaccine for this particular strain.
14: This particular strain is has a little bit of a lower mortality rate than the other strain that we are more familiar with, but it's still very, very dangerous, and it's still a very deadly virus.
11: President Trump not striking Iran as he threatened to do because he says allies in the region asked him to put it off. You're listening to ABC News.
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11: Another dangerous fire situation in California. The epicenter this time, Simi Valley, where more than 1,300 acres have been scorched. ABC's Rob Hayes is there.
17: This part of Simi is a big equestrian community with stables in most backyards. Alex Hoffmaster sped home from work to evacuate his two horses, but decided to stick around to keep an eye on the fire.
18: I felt safe enough to stay. I just wanted to kind of see how bad it was and protect the house at all costs.
11: At last check, he and the horses and the house were okay. The strike at the nation's largest commuter rail service is over. The deal, the Long Island Railroad, still must be ratified by the entire rank and file, but that's on the way, says ABC's Phil Tate on Long Island.
19: Good news for many passengers who use it each day. We can expect to hear the sounds of the railroad yet again. Partial service will be restored at noon. Details on this deal are still tight-lipped as the rank and file has to approve it before the strike is officially over. The union, representing 3,500 workers, wanted a 5% increase on the final year of their contract, as the MTA was willing to come as close to 4.5% with a number of concessions.
11: Anger in Dallas as FIFA paints over a popular mural in downtown to promote the upcoming soccer games. Robert Weiland is the artist whose work was painted over.
20: So it was really disrespectful at every level.
11: FIFA claims it told him that the mural was being replaced. He says nobody asked for permission or told him it was happening. Sherry Preston, ABC News.
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23: 8:05, smooth traffic flow right now is sunshine, 70 degrees. It'll be hot later today.
24: This afternoon is a first alert weather day due to our heat.
23: Showers and thunderstorms arrive by tomorrow afternoon. Top local story now. It's not happening for a while, but David Stewart, while he will be stepping down from his role as music director and conductor for the Roanoke Symphony Orchestra, after the RSO's 75th anniversary season ends in mid-2028. More from WFIR's Gene Moreno.
9: When he does retire on July 1st, 2028, Wiley, who turns 60 next month, will have served in that role since 1996. He's not putting his baton on the shelf entirely, but travel and more time with his wife, Leah, are at the top of DSW's list.
0: I'll do more guest conducting and traveling, but she and I have time together. The timing works out really nicely because next year is my 30th anniversary season, and then the following year, the board asked me to stay on for what will be my 31st season, which coincides with the Golden Jubilee anniversary of the RSO, the 75th anniversary of the symphony.
9: David Stewart Wiley is just the fourth music director the orchestra has had over its first 73 years.
0: My heart is full. I have been overwhelmed already by the well wishes and congratulations. And board president said, I've looked around the country to see if there were many tenures of this length, and they're not. The typical length of a music director tenure, some of them are as short as 3 to 5 years. The average may be around 10 to 12.
9: Wiley is a past Roanoke Citizen of the Year. He's also been recognized by the General Assembly in the past and has championed a classical music outreach program in Roanoke City Public Schools. Gene Moreno, WFIR News.
23: 4 hours later, and the Roanoke City Council meeting does not get extended with a packed chamber. And a congressman running for his own office again, making it official, and Joey Self.
10: Hey, Diamond, Ian Price, still ahead. A Clifton Forge woman is facing drug charges after a traffic stop in Botetourt County.
24: After a warm overnight, the heat is on this afternoon once again. Highs reach the mid-90s and come within a couple degrees of some records. The overnight will feature partly cloudy skies and temperatures cooling to the upper 60s. Wednesday does bring a change of pace. Highs reach the 90s once again, and then some chance thunderstorms roll through after lunchtime and continue into your Thursday. Hometowns north of 460 are under a marginal risk to see severe thunderstorms. From WDBJ7, I'm First Alert meteorologist Ava Herrera on WFIR.
23: 73 degrees, more local news now on Overdy and Price.
10: Joey, Roanoke City Council's Monday night meeting adjourned before finishing its agenda after running past the four-hour mark. A vote to extend the meeting beyond 11 o'clock failed to get the unanimous support required under city code. That left several public speakers unheard and no action taken on proposed amendments to the city's 2024 zoning overhaul, which covers housing density rules, restrictions on vape and tobacco shops near schools, and new regulations for data centers. That issue is expected to come back before council at a future meeting. Roanoke City Council did vote to approve large-scale to remove large-scale commercial retail as the recommended use for part of the Evans Spring Tract in Northwest Roanoke. But the future of the 150-acre site remains far from settled. The land is privately owned, and Monday night's vote only changes the city's planning guidance. Conservation groups say the decision clears a path for grant funding to potentially purchase the property. But any deal would depend entirely on whether the landowners choose to sell. It's been nearly a year since Roanoke City raised the city's meals tax by 1%, and local restaurant owners are weighing in. R.T. Smith's Deli co-owner, Keith Clinton, says independently owned restaurants don't have the same cushion as larger operations. And down the street, Walk and Roll Kitchen co-owner Mario Amaya says, with the broader economy already squeezing customers, even a small increase has consequences.
1: We all looking out for our pockets, making sure we have enough, because every cost, is just like multiplying right now, and that it makes it very hard. So that's why we feel like some people have scaled down on going out and enjoy themselves. When people scale down, like maybe instead of going out 3-4 times a month, maybe now they're coming once or twice, then of course that lower whatever income we're getting. I think eventually we probably need to raise prices just like everybody else.
10: City says the revenue supports overtime and temporary wages and helps pay down $25 million in deferred maintenance debt. Virginia Republicans and Democrats remain sharply divided over how to address gun violence after Governor Abigail Spanberger signed a new assault weapons ban into law. The legislation bans the future sale and manufacture of certain firearms and high-capacity magazines beginning July 1st. Supporters say the law is aimed at reducing mass casualty shootings and improving public safety. Republican State Senator David Suderline of Roanoke County says lawmakers should focus on a different approach.
4: Each of the items they're talking about, someone committing a crime with a gun, is already illegal. What we need is robust prosecution of the folks violating the law. When Republicans have brought bills to have stronger sentences against folks that violate the existing law, those have all been turned back by the Democrats to say, no, we need to have more restrictions on law-abiding Virginians. These restrictions aren't going to be felt by the folks that

0: 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It's WFIR. Depend on it.
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5: All right, sunny and hot today, mid-90s. We'll have showers and storms arriving by tomorrow afternoon. And once they get here, they're with us every day, it looks like, at least into the weekend. 73 currently, back over to Ian Price.
9: Joey, a Clifton Forge woman is facing drug charges after a traffic stop in Botetourt County last week turned up more than 100 grams of methamphetamine and 85 grams of fentanyl. A canine alerted deputies to the presence of narcotics in the vehicle on Roanoke Road. 41-year-old Shelby Montgomery is charged with possession with intent to distribute. Roanoke City police officers responded to the report of a shooting in a restaurant parking lot. This was yesterday morning around 2 a.m. in the 2600 block of Peters Creek Road Northwest. Officers located a man there with non-life-threatening gunshot wound. He was taken to a hospital. The preliminary investigation determined a fight erupted in the lot between several men before the shooting occurred. A suspect has not been identified yet. You can call Roanoke County's take on Restaurant Week, only it's on wheels, with Food Truck Week today through Thursday at three different parks from 11 a.m. until 2 p.m. Alex North with Roanoke County Parks and Recreation Tourism talks about what's on the menu.
10: Folks can go and visit multiple parks throughout the week, enjoy some different food vendors. We have Bella Event Catering, Empanada Nirvana, Rocky Mount Smokehouse, Kirsten's Kitchen, Suda's Kitchen's, also some sweet treats, including Star City Sweet Treats, Get Glazed, which has some donuts, and then Smooshed as well. A good variety of food vendors at each location, and for folks to try and support some of the local economy with some of those local food vendors.
9: The three venues today through Thursday are Waldron Park, the Roanoke County Administration Building, and Greenhill Park, respectively. 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
5: All righty, it is 8:16, time now for sports. We begin with the NBA playoffs. San Antonio beat Oklahoma City 122-115, double overtime, taking game one of the Western Conference Finals. Tonight, game one in the East with Cleveland and New York. NHL playoffs, Montreal beat Buffalo 3-2 in overtime. Game seven, they win the series in advance after the game. Courtesy of Buffalo and the NHL, it was Sabres head coach Lindy Ruff.
11: Well, I think we said at the start of the series, it was going to be two really good teams playing. We had some momentum swings. You know, I think the ice was fairly tilted. We had a lot of opportunities to make a difference in the game.
5: West Final starts tomorrow, Vegas and Colorado. Game one of the East Final Thursday, Montreal at Carolina. Baseball and Carolina League tonight, Salem is at Hill City. Major League Baseball, Boston by Kansas City 3-1. Tampa Bay over Baltimore 16-6. Yankees at Toronto 7-6. Mets beat Washington.

0: Extension at 16-7 in Miami by Atlanta, 12-0. College baseball, the ACC tournament starting today in Charlotte. Tomorrow, Virginia Tech plays the winner of Clemson, Notre Dame. UVA gets the winner of Duke, NC State. NCAA Division III tournament Friday, Randolph-Macon plays Rowan in New Jersey. And Lynchburg to host East Texas Baptist. High school baseball this afternoon, PH at Pulaski, Glenbury at Floyd. College softball, the NCAA Division III tournament Thursday. Virginia Wesleyan will play Case Western Reserve in the Super Regionals in Virginia Beach. High school softball today, Glenbury at Floyd. NASCAR Cup Series Sunday at Charlotte. Indy 500 also coming up on Sunday. The winner of last year's Indy 500 appearing on Fox and Friends to talk about this year's race.
1: It's a really tough race, 500 miles, 200 laps.
2: Alex Palou, the winner of the 2025 Indianapolis 500, joined Fox and Friends Monday, days ahead of the greatest spectacle in racing at the Brickyard, where come Sunday around 350,000 people will watch the 110th Indianapolis 500 in person, and the rest of the country will view on Fox TV, as Alex Palou will start from the pole position.
1: Even if we're starting on pole, we know we're going to have to be in traffic at some point. We'll be running like in deep traffic, like 10, 15, 20 in line. Still, we know we're going to get the best view heading into turn one on Sunday.
2: 2025 Indy 500 champion Alex Palou with Fox and Friends on Fox News Channel Monday. Coverage of Sunday's race begins 10 a.m. Eastern time on Fox. Jared Max, Fox News.
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0: No traffic tie-ups right now on your ride to work. Sunshine, 73 degrees.
4: Scattered thunderstorms arrive tomorrow. I'm First Alert meteorologist Ava Herrera.
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5: It's not happening for a while, but David Stewart Wiley will be stepping down from his role as music director and conductor for the Roanoke Symphony Orchestra after the RSO's 75th anniversary season ends in mid-2028. I'm WFIR's Gene Morano.
6: Two new members have been appointed to Roanoke City School Board. City Council voted unanimously yesterday to appoint Derek Kness and Donna Littlepage. Kness is a finance and operations professional at Foundry Realty. Littlepage is a retired CFO who spent 35 years at Carilion Clinic. I'm WFIR's Ian Price.
0: The heat creating extra challenges for first responders this week. Firefighters across the region say they're rotating personnel more frequently on scene and taking more hydration breaks. Firefighters asking the public to slow down, stay hydrated, and know when to head inside. Time now for the Money Monitor and business headlines this morning. NextEra Energy seeking to acquire Dominion Energy in an all-stock deal valued at about $67 billion, creating a massive power company. The combined company will serve approximately 10 million utility customer accounts across Virginia, Florida, North Carolina, South Carolina. And the White House saying China has agreed to increase its imports of U.S. agricultural products like beef and poultry on top of previous commitments to buy U.S. soybeans. The agreement includes restoring market access for U.S. beef and resuming poultry imports from certain states. Regular gas on average for our region this morning, steady from yesterday at $4.23 a gallon.
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7: I'm Stuart Varney, and this is the Fox Business Report.
8: Home Depot is holding up better than expected, even though its customers are dealing with higher gas prices. Home Depot's earnings and revenue both topped expectations. Chief Executive Ted Decker says underlying demand is relatively similar to last year, despite greater consumer uncertainty and housing affordability pressure. Google and investment firm Blackstone will create a new artificial intelligence company. Google plans to sell its own AI chips to compete with Nvidia. The Wall Street Journal says Google and Blackstone have identified data centers that will likely be part of the venture. The new Fed Chair Kevin Warsh will be sworn in on Friday at the White House. The last time the swearing-in ceremony was held at the White House was Alan Greenspan in 1987. Crude oil prices remain elevated this morning. That's your Fox Business Report. I'm Jenny Cosolda. Invested in you.
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13: This afternoon is yet another First Alert weather day. Highs reach the toasty 90s in several hometowns both today and tomorrow. After a dry stretch of weather and the heat that's worsened our drought, thankfully we're tracking several days of some much-needed rain. The first raindrops and possible thunderstorms kick off tomorrow afternoon and continue overnight into your Thursday. Hometowns north of Highway 460 are underneath a marginal risk of seeing severe thunderstorms. This is a 1 out of 5 risk on the severe weather scale. Any of these storms could feature some damaging winds up to 60 miles per hour and pockets of hail. Rain chances continue well into Memorial Day weekend, so have that rain gear ready to go because, unfortunately, it's not looking like a great weekend to spend grillside. From WDBJ 7, I'm First Alert meteorologist Ava Herrera on WFIR.
12: Sports, weather, and traffic reports. 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
2: At the start of the bilats, right after that ceremony, welcoming the president, I know that in that room next door or nearby were all of these top CEOs. For example, the head of NVIDIA, Mr. Wang, Elon Musk was there, and Tim Cook was there. All of the heads of pretty much every big Fortune 500 company in America. And the president said, well, like, we've got some of the best and brightest Americans here. Why don't we invite them in? And that was not part of the agenda. That is the unpredictability that is Donald Trump. And I think President Xi was surprised by that. And they all came in and they all had a chance to speak, which I found extraordinarily impressive.
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2: Hey, you've been hearing me talk all about the six-hour P365, the number one selling concealed carry pistol in America, the one I carry every single day. 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
4: The White House has released a national AI framework, laying out a roadmap for Congress to create one uniform national standard instead of a patchwork of state laws. The White House is calling for legislation that would give parents robust tools to control kids' AI access, like privacy settings, screen time limits, and age assurance, while building on successes like the Take It Down Act. On the economic side, it wants to supercharge American growth. Small businesses would get new grants and tax incentives to adopt AI. It also calls for regulatory sandboxes so companies can test new tools safely and makes federal data sets accessible for training. The White House wants Congress to act fast. Former House Task Force Chair on AI, Representative Jay Obernolte, says it's about time.
5: This is what we have been pushing for the last 18 months, to try and instill a sense of urgency in the Congress that this has to be done soon.
4: For Fox on Tech, I'm Madison Allworth, Fox Business.
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6: Good morning. It is 8:30. Update on your weather on the way, which includes quite a bit of rain, storm chances beginning tomorrow. 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
7: I'm Gene Rhino. David Stewart Wiley is stepping away from the Roanoke Symphony Orchestra, but not for two more years after the RSO's 75th anniversary season ends in mid-2028.
8: I'm Ian Price. Two new members have been appointed to Roanoke City School Board.
6: Okay, let's give you a rundown on the weather today. It's sunny, real hot. And we get up to the mid to upper 90s tonight, partly cloudy, 68. Mix of sun and clouds tomorrow, 94. 40% chance of storms. 77 on Thursday with a 90% chance of showers and storms. Ask the expert on the way at 8:47 this morning. 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
9: ABC News, I'm Sherry Preston. Investigators in San Diego say the deadly attack on a mosque is being investigated as a hate crime. Three people were killed, and officials say both attackers died by suicide. More from ABC's Trevor Ault at the Islamic Center of San Diego.
10: Officials say 2 hours before the shooting happened, they received a call from the mother of one of the suspects, who said her son was suicidal, that her weapons and a vehicle were missing, and he left with a friend wearing camo. Overnight, FBI agents seen entering one of the suspects' homes as the community searches for answers.
9: Russian President Vladimir Putin beginning his visit to China today, just days after President Trump's summit with President Xi Jinping. President Trump now says he has paused a planned attack on Iran at the request of allies in the Middle East. Oil prices this morning trading over $110 a barrel.

0: barrel for Brent crude. Six states holding primaries today, including Pennsylvania, where the governor is running for re-election. This is ABC News.
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2: 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Sunny right now, 73 degrees.
3: Showers and thunderstorms give way to a cool down for Memorial Day weekend.
2: Our top local story, he arrived in Roanoke in 1996, succeeding Victoria Bond as music director and conductor. And since then, he's become one of the most iconic faces in the valley and a tireless spokesperson for the arts. David Stewart Wiley will step away from the Roanoke Symphony Orchestra, but not for two more years. WFIR's Gene Moreno reports.
4: Wiley helped create the Pop Series concerts at the Salem Civic Center as a way to introduce people to classical orchestras, even if they were backing up a guest band playing music by the Beatles, Pink Floyd, or from today's country music stars, like on January 12th when Nashville meets the symphony. Wiley isn't leaving until July 1st, 2028. He figured on one more year, but then the RSO Board of Directors asked him to stay another year to coincide with the symphony's Golden Jamboree 75th anniversary season.
5: The interesting thing about a music director search, it's an opportunity for a symphony to say, what are the things that are most important to us? What are things that are priorities going forward for us? I am confident that out there nationally, even internationally, there is the right person.
4: Wiley says he and his wife Leah want to spend more time together and do some traveling, although he still plans to guest conduct for various orchestras.
5: Many years ago, I started commissioning pieces that reflect the bluegrass traditions of our area. And knowing our region and knowing that there are many different audiences for what we do is part of the process. And I'm confident that the next music director will do that.
4: Meanwhile, David Stewart Wiley will prepare for his 30th season at the helm this fall. Gene Moreno, WFIR News.
2: All right, coming up this morning, Roanoke City Public Schools reconsidering its use of an online learning platform after a massive cyber attack exposed student information. I'm Joey Self.
6: And I'm Ian Price. Still ahead, a look at two major construction projects underway in Botetourt County.
3: The warmth continues and potentially breaks some records today. Highs reach the upper 80s and the lower 90s in most hometowns, and we will once again see sunshine and a high UV. Be sure to practice heat safety and lather on the sunscreen for any time spent outdoors. Temperatures are in the 80s and the 90s tomorrow, but the afternoon could feature some scattered thunderstorms. Be sure to have your First Alert weather app downloaded, as some storms could contain damaging winds and pockets of hail. From WDBJ7, I'm First Alert meteorologist Ava Herrera on WFIR.
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6: Joey, two new members have been appointed to Roanoke City School Board. City Council voted unanimously yesterday to appoint Derek Kness and Donna Littlepage, with two council members abstaining due to conflict of interest. Kness is a finance and operations professional at Foundry Realty. Littlepage is a retired CFO who spent 35 years at Carilion Clinic and helped found the Virginia Tech Carilion School of Medicine. Both three-year terms begin July 1st. Speaking of the schools, Roanoke City Public Schools are reconsidering its use of the online learning platform Canva after a massive cyber attack exposed student information earlier this month. Hackers breached the company behind it, gaining unauthorized access between April 25th and May 8th. About 7,000 Roanoke middle and high school students used the platform. The school division shut off access as soon as it was notified and did not restore it until May 13th. Officials say the platform was not connected to the district's student information system, meaning social security numbers and addresses were not at risk. No specific alternative has been identified yet. Roanoke City Council has voted to remove large-scale commercial retail as the recommended use for part of the Evans Spring Tract in Northwest Roanoke. But the future of the 150-acre site remains far from settled. The land is privately owned, and last night's vote only changes the city's planning guidance. Conservation groups say the decision clears a path for grant funding to potentially purchase the property, but any deal would depend entirely on whether the landowners choose to sell.
7: Our vision, our mission for the Land Conservancy is to protect the lands that the community loves, that you love, that we love, and we think that that is a viable option for Evans Spring to include more conservation lands.
6: Again, City Council action is limited as the land is privately owned. For the 2025-26 annual year, Virginia Western Community College welcomed more than 1,000 people to its growing alumni network, students that earned a total of 1,304 awards, More than 400 graduates attended Virginia Western's 60th commencement on Friday at the Berglund Center. The ceremony honored graduates who completed their degrees and certificates during fall of 2025 and in spring of 26, and students projected to complete this summer. Live in the WFIR News Center, I'm Ian Price.
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2: Sunny today. Mid to upper 90s. Partly cloudy tonight. 68. And then a mix of sunny clouds tomorrow with a high of 94 and a 40% chance of shower and storm activity. 73 degrees. Back over to you, Price.
6: Joey, Botetourt County has two major construction projects underway. A new $37 million courthouse in Fincastle is taking shape, with a topping off ceremony planned for June 26th and completion expected by September of 27. The new building will house two courtrooms, the clerk of court, and the Commonwealth's attorney's office, with a design that mirrors the old courthouse in front and goes modern in the back. On the other end of the county, a new $12 million 911 dispatch center and expanded Reed Mountain Fire Station are expected to be finished by end of the year. Virginia's new assault weapons law is already drawing criticism from some Republican lawmakers ahead of its July 1st effective date. Governor Abigail Spanberger signed legislation Friday banning the future sale and manufacture of assault firearms and magazines holding more than 15 rounds. Spanberger called it a step to protect families and law enforcement officers. Republican State Senator David Suterline of Roanoke County argues the bill's definition goes too far.
12: The definition that they use for assault weapon in this is so wide that it includes so many popular firearms that law-abiding Virginians across your listening area already own. And this legislation would seek to criminalize anyone else purchasing one of these firearms or selling them.
6: Spanberger says the plans to work with lawmakers to clarify language tied to some hunting firearms after the General Assembly rejected one of her proposed amendments. The heat's creating extra challenges for first responders this week. Firefighters across the region say rising temperatures mean more heat-related emergency calls, while they're still responding to structure fires, car crashes, and other emergencies in gear that weighs more than 50 pounds. Crews say they're rotating personnel more frequently on scene and taking more hydration breaks. Firefighters are asking the public to slow down, stay hydrated, and know when to head inside. United Way of Central Virginia holds its 33rd annual Day of Caring tomorrow in Lynchburg. About 550 volunteers have signed up to tackle 65 projects for local nonprofits, including landscaping, painting, and cleaning. Event coordinator Tabitha Abbott tells WDBJ7, a few hours of service can make a big difference for organizations across the region.
13: Lots of nonprofits are run by very few staff members or volunteers. And so many of them don't have either the resources or the manpower to handle some of these projects. And so that's what they're asking for.
6: A few volunteer spots are still open at United Way's website. You're never more than 10 minutes from local news. Mornings here on WFIR. I'm Ian Price.
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14: Concern is spreading, along with a deadly Ebola outbreak in Africa. The World Health Organization classifying the outbreak in the Democratic Republic of Congo and Uganda an international emergency, saying it could be bigger than detected so far, leading to a risk of local and regional spread. The Centers for Disease Control and Prevention says the risk to the American public is low. However, an American doctor working with a nonprofit in Congo has tested positive, with the CDC also working to transfer several other people to Germany for monitoring. Ebola is caused by a virus and spreads through contact with the bodily fluids of an infected person, dead or alive. The mortality rate can be as high as 90%. The CDC says infected people can begin with dry symptoms like fever, aches, pains, and fatigue, and progress to symptoms including vomiting and unexplained bleeding. 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Elisa Brady, Fox News.
15: A better life with Dr. Sanjay Gupta.
16: People have started using AI for all sorts of things, but I cannot think of an area where the stakes are higher than your health. First of all, I'll tell you this. I know doctors who have cracked some seemingly impossible cases with the help of AI, so it can be a powerful tool. But AI can also hallucinate, provide bad advice, and be just as confident when it does that. If you do decide to plug any personal medical information into one of these chatbots, you should know that while the companies that created them have robust privacy protections in place, they are not bound by HIPAA, like your healthcare provider is. Whatever the advice presented to you, take it with a degree of healthy skepticism. Always get a second opinion. And remember, if you ever experience concerning symptoms, skip the AI consult and head straight to the ER. I'm Dr. Sanjay Gupta, helping you live a better life.
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2: Good morning, it's 8:44. Time now for sports. And let's begin with the NBA playoffs. San Antonio beat Oklahoma City. Double overtime, 122-115. They take game one of the Western Conference Finals. Tonight, the Cleveland Cavaliers are going to the Eastern Conference Finals after a Game 7 win over Detroit. It'll be game one tonight against the New York Knicks in New York City. Cavs guard Donovan Mitchell talked about what it's like to make it this far in the playoffs for the first time in his career.
20: It's been almost a decade of running into the same issue, right? Like, you know what I mean? So sure, I can personally and as a team, we can breathe a little bit, but in the same token, we can only breathe for about 12 hours and then get right back to it. So it's a balance. It's a blessing. God is good. I wouldn't be here without my teammates, but we got work to do coming up for sure.
2: NHL playoffs, Montreal beat Buffalo 3-2 in overtime. They win that series. The West Final starts tomorrow. It'll be Vegas at Colorado. And in game one of the East Final is Thursday, Montreal at Carolina. Baseball and the Carolina League tonight. Salem is at Hill City. Major League Baseball last night, Boston by Kansas City 3-1. It was Tampa Bay over the Orioles 16-6. The Yankees edged out Toronto 7-6. Mets beat Washington 16-7. And Miami all over Atlanta. Final was 12-0. College baseball, the ACC tournament starting up today in Charlotte. Tomorrow, Virginia Tech plays the winner of Clemson Notre Dame. The UVA will get the winner of Duke NC State. In the NCAA Division III tournament on Friday, Randolph-Macon will play Rowan in New Jersey, and Lynchburg will host East Texas Baptist. High school baseball this afternoon, PHF Pulaski, Glenbrook will be at Floyd. College softball, the NCAA Division III tournament Thursday in Virginia Beach. Super Regionals, Virginia Wesleyan plays Case Western Reserve. High school softball today, Glenbrook at Floyd. NASCAR Cup Series Sunday at Charlotte. And for the IndyCar Series, the Indy 500 is Sunday. You're up to date with sports, WFIR.
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2: All right, plenty of sunshine. We got plenty of heat later today. Right now it's 73 degrees.
3: The 90s persist for a few more days. I'm First Alert meteorologist Ava Herrera.
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4: He arrived in Roanoke in 1996, and since then he's become one of the most iconic faces in the valley and a tireless spokesperson for the arts. David Stewart Wiley is stepping away from the Roanoke Symphony Orchestra, but not for two more years. I'm WFIR's Gene Marano.
6: Roanoke City Council's Monday night meeting adjourned before finishing its agenda after running past the four-hour mark. That left several public speakers unheard and no action taken on proposed amendments regarding the city's 2024 zoning overhaul and the fate of Evans Spring in Northwest Roanoke. I'm WFIR's Ian Price.
2: It's been nearly a year since Roanoke raised its meals tax by 1%. The city has collected more than $6.4 million in meals tax revenue in just the first 3 months of the year, but some locally owned restaurants say the increase on top of an already tough economy has led customers to dine out less frequently. We have Ask the Expert 1 minute.
0: Fox News, I'm CJ Papagolf. Allies of the U.S. asking President Trump to hold off on more strikes in Iran for now.
21: President Trump says serious negotiations are now taking place. In fact, Qatar's foreign ministry spokesperson just said that communication is ongoing between leaders in the region and with, quote, conflict parties to prevent a return to escalation.
0: Fox's Jeff Paul in Dubai. The investigation ongoing in San Diego. Authorities have not released a possible motive for two teenagers who shot three people dead on mosque. San Diego Police Chief Scott Wall calls one of the victims a hero.
22: We do believe the security guard was able to help at least minimize the situation.
0: The teens later took their own lives. America's listening to Fox News.
2: And a good morning to you. It is 8:48. Time now for Ask the Expert. My guest today is Stuart Grant with Evergreen Memorial Trust. Stuart, good to see you again. How are you?
23: Good to see you, Joey. I'm great. Happy Tuesday.
2: Yes, sir. Happy Tuesday. And I know Evergreen has a special Memorial Day event every year. But before we get to that, if you would, tell us, how did Memorial Day come about?
23: Joey, the first national celebration was on May 30th in 1868 with General James Garfield. He made a speech at Arlington National Cemetery where 5,000 participants helped decorate the graves of over 20,000 Union and Confederate soldiers. After World War I, the focus expanded from honoring only Civil War veterans to honoring all U.S. service members who died in any conflict and that served our great nation.
2: Well, Stuart, I know this is important to the folks at Evergreen. So how will Evergreen Memorial Trust honor their veterans coming up Memorial Day weekend?
23: Besides having volunteers place a flag at every veterans memorial at all our locations, which would be over 3,000 at all our locations, Evergreen Burial Park on Saturday, May 23rd at 10 a.m., we'll have a guest speaker give a presentation titled A Soldier's Story, which will chronicle the life and sacrifice that all soldiers make to defend our country. Our speaker will be Mike Hudson. He's a Lynchburg native that has 20 years experience working with the National Park Service and is heavily involved in historic site management. We will also have Caleb Moxley from Appomattox play the fife, a rifle salute, and of course the playing of taps will conclude our observance.
2: Ask the Expert this morning, Stuart Grant with me from Evergreen Memorial Trust, talking about their upcoming Memorial Day event. Well, Stuart, I guess, why is it important to visit Evergreen Memorial Trust cemeteries, especially on Memorial Day weekend, and this time around being the 250th anniversary of the U.S.?
23: First and foremost, Joey, is to honor our veterans that are laid to rest at our cemeteries. What a great time for families to bring their children and to learn about our American history and hear the stories of our courageous veterans. Our family counselors, such as myself, will be at our cemeteries all weekend to assist finding veterans' graves, and if needed, pass out an historic walking guide that helps with learning more about some of them. Secondly, what a great time to come and reflect and share memories with your family. Stories about your own family that are laid to rest at Evergreen or any of our properties. If those memories aren't shared with living relatives, how will their legacies be carried on? For example, throughout the years, I've seen families have picnics at their loved ones' graves, and I'm positive wonderful memories were shared. And while a tear or two might be shed, just as importantly, smiles were made hearing great stories and wonderful memories that made that loved one so special.
2: Stuart Grant with me as the expert, Evergreen Memorial Trust, one of the big events for Evergreen. They do a number of them every year, but this is a big one, Memorial Day weekend, not this weekend, but next. And Stuart, before I let you go today...
23: This weekend coming up.
2: Actually, I'm sorry, this weekend. I don't want to get the dates confused. So it is this weekend, Memorial Day weekend, this weekend, Evergreen Memorial Trust Cemetery Properties. My apology there. So if listeners would need, would like information, Stuart, how can they reach out to you?
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2: Again, this weekend, Memorial Day weekend, very special event for Evergreen Memorial Trust. Stuart, great to see you, and hopefully we'll touch base again here before too long.
23: Thanks, Joey.
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3: It's weather whiplash all over again. Record-breaking heat continues into Wednesday with highs reaching the upper 80s and the low 90s. We will see clear and sunny skies into tomorrow as well, along with a very high UV. Be sure to prioritize drinking water and wearing sunscreen if you spend any time outside. Wednesday will bring our next chance at showers and possibly some strong to severe thunderstorms. Any storms that do develop could contain damaging winds and pockets of hail, so be sure to batten down any of that patio furniture you have. Rain chances continue throughout the remainder of the work week and into Memorial Day weekend. Any plans for the coming holiday weekend will likely be very soggy, so we recommend keeping it indoors, but be sure to stay tuned for updates. In addition to some much-needed rain, the weekend will also feature a cool-down. We go from record-breaking heat to highs in the 60s by Saturday. From WDBJ 7, I'm First Alert Meteorologist Ava Herrera on WFIR.
4: Alrighty, traffic looks good. We have sunshine, 73 degrees, the most visited national park in the United States. It's about to grow up in size.
5: Starting June 8th, Great Smoky Mountains National Park in Tennessee will add 600 acres. The land, which sits adjacent to the existing national park, is known as the Oliver Tract and was owned by John Oliver, one of the earliest settlers in eastern Tennessee. His historic homestead cabin, built more than 200 years ago, still stands on the property, which is being acquired by the Foothills Land Conservancy and will be given to the National Park Service. The land tract includes forests and ridgelines and will be accessible to hikers. Evan Brown, Fox News.
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6: These are your political insights from ABC News. President Trump is dropping his multi-billion dollar lawsuit against his own government for the leak of his 2019 tax returns in exchange for a fund to compensate those alleging they were victims of weaponization under President Biden. This does not sit well with Minority Leader Chuck Schumer.
7: Trump is shaking hands with himself, making his own deal with himself in order to fund his insurrectionist army to the tune of billions of dollars.
6: A committee of Mr. Trump's choosing would evaluate claims and awards for the $1.8 billion fund. Tuesday means primary day for six states: Pennsylvania, Alabama, Kentucky, Georgia, Idaho, and Oregon. The president's influence will be tested on the candidates he backed ahead of the midterms. Tova Noel, a former prison guard on duty at the New York prison where Jeffrey Epstein died, testified Monday the late convicted sex offender received special treatment, including having access to medications in a way no one else did. I'm Stephanie Officer, ABC News.
8: It's May 19th, and this is your Fox Daily Snapshot. Today is National Devil's Food Cake Day. It's a day celebrated by chocolate cake lovers around the globe who may have been waiting to indulge their cravings for the rich and decadent treat. The first known recipe for Devil's Food Cake is believed to have appeared in the Hagerstown Exponent of Hagerstown, Indiana, near the turn of the 20th century. A truly great Devil's Food Cake should be airy and have a silky texture. Also on this date, in 1906, the Federated Boys Club was organized. It would later be known as the Boys Club of America. And auto racer Willie T. Ribbs becomes the first African-American driver to qualify for the Indianapolis 500 in 1991. If it's your birthday today, you share it with rocker and guitar legend Pete Townshend, born in 1945. I'm Tushar Saxena, and that's your Fox Daily Snapshot.
9: And on the road, good morning, I'm Jay Reynolds. Spurs go into Oklahoma City and take game one of the Western Conference Finals in double overtime, 122-115 last night. It was a classic. Spurs were up by 10 with 9 minutes to go in regulation, but down the stretch there would be three ties and two lead changes in a span of less than 2 minutes. San Antonio then survives in double overtime. Victor Wembanyama, 41 points, 24 rebounds, and a memorable night. As for the message it sent?
10: The message would be that we as a team are ready to go in any environment, in any place, against anybody. And even though we still got a lot to learn, our effort should be over anybody else's. And tonight we were relentless.
9: Spurs take game one. MVP Shai Gilgeous-Alexander, 24 points in the loss, missed 16 of his 23 shots on the night. Game two tomorrow. Tonight, game one of the Eastern Conference Finals, Knicks and Cavs at Madison Square Garden. Former Magic coach Jamal Mosley, fired in Orlando a couple of weeks ago, lands in New Orleans. Pelicans hire him as their new coach. 5-year deal there. On the ice, game seven in Buffalo. It goes to the Canadiens. Alex Newhook, another Game 7 game-winning goal, and it comes in overtime as Montreal wins 3-2. They advance to the Eastern Conference Final where they get Carolina. Baseball. A's took a no-hitter to the ninth, but the Angels get a leadoff single. And then...
11: here's the next one. Meadows swings at this ball. This is lifted high. It's hit deep out in the center. And it's out of here! It's out of here! It's a walk-off, two-run homer!
9: Angels Radio AM 830. JT Ginn of the A's gives up just two hits, but takes the loss. Padres shut out the Dodgers 1-0. They take over first in the NL West. Brewers beat the Cubs 9-3. Milwaukee is a half game behind Chicago in the Central. Mets crush the Nationals 16-7 in 12. New York's going 10 in the top of the 12th. Yankees rally to beat Toronto 7-6. Marlins rout Atlanta 12-0.
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14: From ABC News, I'm Sherry Preston. The investigation is underway into the deadly shooting at the Islamic Center of San Diego. Three people there were killed on Monday, including a security guard who appeared to play a pivotal role in keeping the teenage shooters from harming anyone else. ABC's Trevor Ault has more.
15: A post by the center identifying that security guard as Amin Abdullah. Police say his heroic actions likely saved lives. Authorities say the attack was carried out by a 17-year-old and an 18-year-old. They opened fire at a landscaper then down the street who survived. The suspects then died in their vehicle from self-inflicted gunshot wounds. Sources say they had anti-Islamic writings with them.
14: The Islamic Center also houses a school, but no children were hurt. A high-profile member of the Treasury Department leaves his job following word of the fund set up as a stipulation of President Trump dropping his $10 billion lawsuit against the IRS. ABC national correspondent Stephen Portnoy with details.
16: The top lawyer at the Treasury Department submitted his resignation just hours after the announcement of what the administration calls its anti-weaponization fund. Sources say General Counsel Brian Morrissey pushed back against some aspects of the arrangement. The plan is for a five-member board to oversee the disbursement of $1.8 billion to those who've experienced what administration officials have called weaponization and lawfare.
14: At least 500 Ebola cases in the Democratic Republic of the Congo, including an American doctor, however, says ABC's Faith Abube.
17: Right now, health officials say there are no positive Ebola cases here on U.S. soil. However, the CDC is working with the State Department and global health partners in order to potentially evacuate American citizens overseas who have been exposed to the virus.
14: It's election day in six states, including Kentucky, where Republican Congressman Thomas Massie is running against a Trump-supported candidate. Massie pushed hard for all of the Epstein files to be made public. You're listening to ABC News.
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2: With gas prices now averaging $4.50 a gallon nationwide, some are wondering if a temporarily lifting the gas tax would help. ABC's Olivia Rubin says it might, but the reality is this is just one thing Americans are dealing with right now.
3: This isn't just an issue that's affecting gas prices. It's seeping into the economy. And of course, if you go back just a few months, you also have President Trump's tariffs. Plenty of companies said that those tariffs were passed on to the consumer. So again, consumers paying more when they're going to whatever store they're going to. So it's not just a gas issue. It's really something that the American people say that they are seeing across the board.
2: Wildlife experts in Seattle, Texas say alligators have been sauntering through the city streets for a reason.
4: Social media is filled with still images and videos taken in the past week of gators wandering through CNS residential neighborhoods. Biologist Stephen Coleman says it's the peak of the reptiles' mating season.
5: Males are moving around trying to establish their own territories, and you'll also have the females kind of moving in.
4: So why did the alligator cross the road? Coleman says it was looking for love.
2: That's ABC's Jim Ryan in Dallas. A couple of American tourists in Asia arrested after one of them jumped the fence at the zoo housing Punch the Monkey, who became so close with that stuffed orangutan when his mother abandoned him. The man who jumped the fence was wearing a costume with a smiley face head and sunglasses. The other man was filming him, of course, for social media. The monkeys wanted nothing to do with them. I'm Sherry Preston, ABC News.
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7: Weather every 30 minutes on WFIR. Mostly sunny today and hot. Highs in the upper 90s. Tonight, partly cloudy. Lows in the upper 60s. Sunny tomorrow and still hot with highs in the mid-90s. And showers likely on Thursday. Highs drop back down into the mid-70s. Weather every 30 minutes on News Talk WFIR. 107.3 FM. 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
8: Yes. Can I talk to you for a second?
4: In the corner of a Texas gas station, police find an 85-year-old woman on her phone and feeding thousands of dollars into a Bitcoin ATM.
8: Let me talk to who you're talking to on the bank.
9: I'm in danger.
8: Okay, stop putting money in there.
4: Around 10,000 people, many older, fall victim to similar scams every year. Now the company that boasts the largest network of Bitcoin ATMs in the world says it's being forced to shut down because of strict regulation and even bans on its machines in some states. Jim Ryan, ABC News.

0: Great to have you with us. You know, there's been no endorsement yet from President Trump in the Cornyn Paxton race, which is coming up very soon. This is a big race in Texas and for the country. So you got a vested interest in this because Republicans have to hold on to the Senate. If they don't,
1: yes,
0: it's going to be real problems. And so whoever wins this race between Cornyn and Paxton has to beat James Tallarico, who's a nightmare Democrat in the general election in November. It's really critical. Now, President Trump has stayed out of it so far. And I'm afraid if he gets into it, he's going to weigh in on the side of John Cornyn.
1: That's possible.
0: I think it's likely.
1: That's possible. And I will say that I've heard every time I got a text just yesterday bashing. And I don't know how they got my number.
0: Mm-hmm.
1: And I don't really want them to text me, although now I'm using it on the air, so go ahead. But they, it's Attorney Paxton, dangerous incompetence. And this is all I see from ads.
0: Dangerous incompetence?
1: Yes.
0: Really?
1: Dropped cases against human traffickers. Oh,
0: right.
1: After he lost
0: this
1: a victim.
0: I saw this ad.
1: Released these human traffickers back into our neighborhoods. Call and tell AG Ken Paxton to do his job.
0: And then vote for him. After you do that, then vote for him. Next Tuesday. Okay, tell him. Go ahead and call him and tell him to do his job. That's fine. But make sure you vote for him on Tuesday.
1: It doesn't say that.
0: It doesn't say that.
1: No.
0: That's weird.
1: Cuts off. Cuts off right after that.
0: But the president was asked about this. Are you going to do an endorsement? I mean, it's coming.
1: Yeah.
0: It's a week from today.
1: And that's what I was thinking is that you're right. He's going to weigh in. And Cornyn, you know, he's spent way more than
0: I heard Paxton. $100 million. I don't know if that's accurate. I mean, but that's
1: a lot of money
0: on a primary.
1: And we've seen, and during football season, when those ads ran, it was never ending.
0: Yeah.
1: John Cornyn
0: one
1: ads.
0: One after another.
1: About how great he was. And I mean, it was because of him that Donald Trump built the wall.
0: That's the way it sounded ads for sure.
1: I mean, he made every ad sound like Trump had endorsed him.
0: Yes,
1: I mean,
0: he did.
1: I was standing with Donald Trump.
0: And he would show Trump in the ad. And sometimes showed Trump and Cornyn together. He did try to make it look like he got the endorsement.
1: Absolutely.
0: Here's what the president said, though, last week. Yeah, I'll make a decision. Maybe relatively soon. If it's not, it's going to be too late.
1: Yeah.
0: So you might want to step in on that. And get rid of this rhino. You know, he's worried about Thomas Massie being a rhino. The real rhino is John Cornyn.
1: No kidding.
0: All right. 888-727-BECK. Pat and Jeffy for Glenn's.
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8: I'm Gene Marano with UWFIR News Extra. Virginia Attorney General Jay Jones has joined a coalition of 21 AGs nationwide suing the president over an executive order they say attempts to restrict voter eligibility by limiting mail-in voters to those on a list pre-authorized by the federal government.
9: Any attempt to undermine people's ability to go to the ballot box to make their voices heard, you will find the Virginia Attorney General's office in your way, because we believe in the right to the franchise. Our elections are safe, they're secure, they're accessible. Our registrars are our top flight.
0: It's 9:32. It's 9:30. I'm Clark Palmer, live at the WFR News Center. Our topical story this hour: it's been nearly a year since Roanoke City Council raised the city's meals tax by 1%, and local restaurant owners say they're still feeling it. The city collected more than $6.4 million in meals tax in just the first 3 months of this year. But Walk and Roll Kitchen co-owner Mario Amaya says the broader economy already squeezing customers, even a small increase has consequences.
10: We all looking out for our pockets, making sure we have enough, because every cost, you know, is just like multiplying right now, and that it makes it very hard. So that's why we feel like some people have scaled down on going out and enjoy themselves. When people scale down, like maybe instead of going out 3-4 times a month, maybe now they're coming once or twice, then of course that lower whatever income we're getting. I think eventually we probably need to raise prices just like everybody else.
0: The 1% increase is set to sunset in June of next year. The city says the revenue supports overtime and temporary wages and also helps pay down $25 million in deferred maintenance debt. It's not happening for a while, but David Stewart Wiley will be stepping down from his role as music director and conductor for the Roanoke Symphony Orchestra after the RSO's 75th anniversary season ends in mid-2028. More from WFIR's Gene Moreno.
8: When he does retire on July 1st, 2028, Wiley, who turns 60 next month, will have served in that role since 1996. He's not putting his baton on the shelf entirely, but travel and more time with his wife, Leah, are at the top of DSW's list.
11: I'll do more guest conducting and traveling, but she and I have time together. The timing works out really nicely because next year is my 30th anniversary season. And then the following year, the board asked me to stay on for what will be my 31st season, which coincides with the Golden Jubilee anniversary of the RSO, the 75th anniversary of the symphony.
8: David Stewart Wiley is just the fourth music director the orchestra has had over its first 73 years.
11: My heart is full. I have been overwhelmed already by the well wishes and congratulations. And board president said, you know, I've looked around the country to see if there were many tenures of this length, and they're not. The typical length of a music director tenure, some of them are as short as 3 to 5 years. The average may be around 10 to 12.
8: Wiley is a past Roanoke Citizen of the Year. He's also been recognized by the General Assembly in the past and has championed a classical music outreach program in Roanoke City Public Schools. Gene Moreno, WFIR News.
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12: ABC News, I'm Sherry Preston. A security guard at San Diego's largest mosque is being called a hero after police say he was pivotal in limiting the attack there. Three people, including that guard, were killed, the two attackers dying by suicide. The deaths of over 130 people now blamed on the Ebola outbreak in Central Africa. Several hundred people are being checked. And ABC's Faith Abube at the CDC says one American is a confirmed case.
13: International Christian Missions Organization Surge saying Dr. Peter Stafford and his wife, Dr. Rebecca Stafford, were treating patients in the Democratic Republic of Congo when they were exposed to the virus. The third missionary doctor also came in contact with an infected patient, but officials say so far only Dr. Peter Stafford is showing symptoms.
12: 19 reported tornadoes overnight across several states as strong storms hit the middle part of the country. Officials in Lebanon say the death toll since Israel started its attacks on Hezbollah is now topped 3,000. This is ABC News.
14: Weather every 30 minutes on WFIR. Weather expected for today, it'll be hot and sunny with a high around 96. Tonight, look for partly cloudy skies with lows around 68. Chance of rain on Wednesday. Otherwise, mostly sunny, highs in the mid-90s and rain possible on Thursday. Highs drop dramatically into the upper 70s. Right now, it is sunny at 77 degrees here at News Talk, WFIR 107.3 FM. 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
11: It's Pat and Jeffy for Glenn this week. Apparently, Bill Belichick's girlfriend's family has some questions for her.
15: Oh.
11: Yeah. She's 25.
15: Yeah, no, I know.
11: He's 74.
15: Yeah.
11: So, Jordan
15: Can't
11: Hudson.
15: Can't put an age on love.
11: No, that's, thank you. Thank you for that.
15: Okay.
11: Yeah. A lot of Jordan's extended family has never met Bill, apparently. In fact, she doesn't have a relationship with many of them and hasn't talked to some of them in years.
15: Oh, well.
11: I imagine that bringing your boyfriend, who is older than your grandfather, I imagine bringing that guy home is just a tad awkward.
15: First of all, it's Bill Belichick.
11: Maybe?
15: Okay.
11: Yeah.
15: Legend.
11: Right.
15: Stop it. Not bringing Bill to the...
11: But again, 74. She's 25.
15: You keep saying that like that's a bad thing.
11: No, it's great.
15: Okay.
11: It's great. And if I was dating my grandmother, I'd be super proud, too. That'd be great. Oh, man. What a world.
15: No doubt about that.

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0: speaking of movies, as we were a moment ago with the BlackBerry movie, what was number one over the weekend? This is kind of amazing.
1: Oh, Michael.
0: Because Michael shot back up to the top of the chart again.
1: Pretty amazing. I mean,
0: was it third last week or something?
1: This was the fourth week.
0: Yeah.
1: That he's been on at the theaters. And it broke back to number one. Devil Prada 2 or whatever it is was number two. Mm-hmm. And this was their second week, right? Week three for Prada.
0: Third, yeah.
1: So Michael goes back to number one. I mean, Michael has already hit like 703.9 million, globally. It's going to, and it hasn't even opened to Japan yet. So, and you know, Japan loves Michael Jackson.
0: Oh, yeah.
1: So, I mean, it's mm-hmm. that's by far the best, biopic in history. I mean, he's cranking out the numbers. Mm-hmm. And they're definitely worth doing another one, for sure.
0: And it says at the end of the movie, his story continues. So I think there's another one coming, and I think everybody knows it.
1: Well, I mean, this movie's already making at least 700 million, going to probably break a billion. We can go ahead and do another one.
0: Yeah. Let's give that the green light.
1: Yeah, we can go ahead and do that. Just go ahead and have a script to me next week.
0: It's going to be interesting to see how they treat the next one, because you're getting into the years where the controversies start. I mean, there were already some, but it was like the monkey. All right, he's got a llama. He's weird. But
1: yeah,
0: he's
1: harmless. He had a zoo.
0: Okay. He didn't have a childhood.
1: It was Neverland.
0: So he's got a zoo.
1: Yeah, it was Neverland.
0: Whatever. But then there's some other things that are about to take place, apparently. I mean, I really believe now. I'm back to believing. I mean, I go back and forth on Michael Jackson. I don't know that he did it. I don't know. I don't know what he did.
1: I don't know either. The latest charges are from people who, for years, were for him.
0: For decades! Family that is all over him and are suing him for over $200 million now, suing his estate. For years, were adamant that he didn't do anything to them. All three of them. I know. Michael? No. He never did anything inappropriate.
1: I think I'm going to sue the Michael Jackson Foundation family, too, because for years, I mean, anytime Michael came on the radio, my son would cry. And so.
0: Really?
1: Yeah. Yeah.
0: That's the first time hearing it.
1: Well, I don't like to talk about it. Because it was so.
0: Traumatic. Obviously traumatic,
1: So I'm going to sue them, too. That's got to be worth, what, $100 million?
0: This does seem like a money grab. From this family.
1: Yeah.
0: Absolutely seems like a money grab.
1: So Prada was two, and then Obsession, which was brand new from Blumhouse, was number three, 16 million. Mortal Kombat, second week drops down to, drops all the way down to 2, 3, 4th. Oof.
0: Yeah, that didn't do that well.
1: Sheep Detectives, which I'm sure is hilarious.
0: Sounds great. I'd have no idea what it is.
1: Mario Galaxy movie is still hanging in there. They've been on week 7 for them. They're almost at a billion. That's huge. Project Hail Mary hanging in there. Top Gun anniversary. They re-released a double billing of that. So, I mean, this weekend you have...
0: Is this the Mandalorian and Grogu thing?
1: Yeah, this weekend. So
0: be interesting to see how that does.
1: Yeah, I mean, I'm sure it's probably going to beat Michael, but
0: we'll see.
1: Yeah, I know.
0: We'll see. More coming up.
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0: It's 10:31. I'm Clark Palmer, live at the WFR News Center. Our topical story this hour, Roanoke City Council has voted to remove large-scale commercial retail as a recommended use for part of the Evans Spring Track in Northwest Roanoke. The future of the 150-acre site remains far from settled. The land is privately owned, and last night's vote only changes the city's planning guidance. Conservation groups say the decision clears a pathway for grant funding to potentially purchase the property, but the deal would depend entirely on what the landowners choose to sell.
12: Our vision, our mission for the Land Conservancy is to protect the lands that the community loves, that you love, that we love. And we think that that is a viable option for Evans Spring to include more conservation lands.
0: Switching gears now, a Clifton Forge woman is facing drug charges after a traffic stop in Botetourt County last week turned up more than 100 grams of meth and 85 grams of fentanyl. A canine alerted deputies to the presence of narcotics in the vehicle on Roanoke Road. Shelby Montgomery is now charged with possession with intent to distribute. Roanoke

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2: An American doctor, his wife, and their children are now being treated in Germany after he tested positive for that rare strain of Ebola for which there's no treatment. Dr. Stephanie Widmer with the ABC News Medical Unit says it starts as something like the flu.
3: What can happen is that from these flu-like symptoms, it can progress to multi-system organ failure, bizarre bleeding, and, shock and death.
2: More than 130 deaths so far from this strain of Ebola and more than 500 infections. Social media videos of alligators sauntering through the streets of some coastal Texas cities are not AI-generated. They're real, says ABC's Jim Ryan.
4: Online videos show gators, some up to 8 feet long, wandering through residential streets and front yards. Not surprisingly,
5: it's a concern.
4: Lauren Moyer lives in Siena, south of Houston, a master planned community dotted with lakes, ponds, and alligators.
5: Usually, we're seeing possums or snakes, but no, an alligator is very scary.
4: Reptile experts advise anyone who sees an alligator to leave it alone. Jim Ryan, ABC News.
2: Those experts also say the reason they're wandering is it's alligator mating season. Tennis great Billie Jean King celebrating another victory this week. She earned her bachelor's degree 65 years after she first took classes. The 82-year-old received her art history degree from Cal State Los Angeles on Monday. She walked across the stage in her cap and gown and blue sneakers. Sherry Preston, ABC News.
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7: Weather every 30 minutes on WFIR. Mostly sunny today and hot. Highs in the upper 90s. Tonight partly cloudy, lows in the upper 60s. Sunny tomorrow and still hot with highs in the mid 90s. And showers likely on Thursday. Highs drop back down into the mid 70s. Weather every 30 minutes on News Talk WFIR 107.3 FM. 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

0: right. So, it's Pat and Jeffy, by the way, for Glenn this week. Now, after we've taken care of the mayoral situation, now we've got to worry about another election that's going on today
1: in Kentucky.
0: And it's Thomas Massey, a solid conservative, a fiscal conservative, a social conservative. And he's, at least at the last poll that we saw, trailing his primary opponent by 8 points.
1: Yes. Holy cow. I did not like to see that this morning.
0: And to make matters worse, Pete Hegseth is in Kentucky campaigning against him.
1: That's a problem for me.
0: That's a problem for me, too.
1: I like Pistol Pete.
0: And I do, too.
1: And he's the Secretary of War.
0: So what are you doing talking about Massey
1: down in Kentucky?
0: Shilling
1: for this other guy, Ed Gellering,
0: I've never seen anything like it.
1: Because it's because he's a former Navy SEAL, I think. So that's the tie-in.
0: Oh, okay,
1: the tie-in.
0: Yeah,
1: Still, you're the Secretary of War. Don't you have? Do we have other issues going on right now that he should be worried about?
0: It just seems like
1: going down to Kentucky.
0: Seems like we do. Yeah,
1: saying this.
2: Because after you've led men in life and death situations, the games that are played inside the Beltway start looking pretty small.
1: Yeah.
2: Now contrast that with what we've gotten from Tom Massey.
1: At some point,
2: being against everything becomes an excuse for accomplishing nothing.
0: Oh, shut up.
2: At some point, constant obstruction is not leadership. It's just commentary.
0: Oh, my.
2: It's obstruction. Stop. President Trump does not need more people in Washington who are trying to make a point, especially from his own party.
0: Mm.
2: He needs people willing to help him win, to vote with him when it matters the most. And too often, Thomas Massey has acted like his job is to stand apart from the movement that President Trump leads instead of strengthening it. When President Trump needs backup, Massey wants to debate process. When the movement needs unity, especially at the biggest moments, Massey's willing to vote with Democrats. When conservatives are fighting the most radical left in American history, too often Massey's instinct is to throw elbows at fellow Republicans instead of the people who are destroying our country.
0: And what are you doing right now, Pete? What are you doing right now?
2: One man,
0: you're attacking a Republican.
2: In their way, and it's President Trump.
1: I can't take it.
0: All right. I got
1: it. It's just annoying to me that that President Trump would roll Pete Hegseth out for that.
0: It's amazing.
1: Thomas Massey's a good man.
0: Sure is. But he's gotten on the wrong side of the president.
1: Definitely gotten on the wrong side of the president.
0: They're trying to end his political career, and they might.
1: They very well may do it.
3: Let me ask you something. How many different places do you have to go right now just to understand your business insurance? And I don't mean to buy it. I mean to actually just understand it. Because for most people, business insurance is not one thing. 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
9: It's 11:30. I'm Gene Marano, live in the WFIR News Center. A top local story this hour. Roanoke Mayor Joe Cobb says City Council may need to look take a closer look at future requests for tax-exempt property status. WFIR's Ian Price is that.
10: Roanoke City Council voted 6-1 Monday night to approve exemptions for two restoration housing-linked properties, Villa Heights and The Grove. Supporters say the properties provide child care, youth programming, and housing for women in recovery. But after the vote, Cobb, who did vote in favor of it, warned the city has to watch how many properties come off the tax rolls.
11: But I need citizens to know that we're really concerned about this. And as we're thinking about additional revenue resources and streams for the city, if we continue to raise the number of properties that are tax exempt, then it limits our ability for properties that are taxable.
10: The properties will pay a reduced service charge instead of full property taxes. A council review committee had recommended against the exemptions, citing rental income at those properties. Ian Price, WFIR News.
9: Roanoke City Council has voted to remove large-scale commercial retail as the recommended use for part of the Evans Springs tract in Northwest Roanoke, but the future of the 150-acre site remains far from settled. The land is privately owned, and Monday night's vote only changes the city's planning guidance. Conservation groups say the decision clears a path for grant funding to potentially purchase the property, but any deal would depend entirely on whether landowners choose to sell.
12: Our vision, our mission for the Land Conservancy is to protect the lands that the community loves, that you love, that we love, and we think that that is a viable option for Evans Spring to include more conservation lands.
9: The land is privately owned, and Monday night's vote only changes the city's planning guidance. It's not happening for a while, but David Stewart Wiley will be stepping down from his role as music director and conductor for the Roanoke Symphony Orchestra after the RSO's 75th anniversary season ends in mid-2028. When he does retire on July 1st, 2028, Wiley, who turns 60 next month, will have served in that role since 1996. He's not putting his baton on the shelf entirely, but will travel more and spend more time with his wife, Leah. That's at the top of DSW's list.
13: I'll do more guest conducting and traveling, but she and I have time together. The timing works out really nicely because next year is my 30th anniversary season. And then the following year, the board asked me to stay on for what will be my 31st season, which coincides with the Golden Jubilee anniversary of the RSO, the 75th anniversary of the symphony.
9: David Stewart Wiley is just the fourth music director the orchestra has had over its first 73.

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1: ABC News, I'm Sherry Preston. Acting Attorney General Todd Blanch on Capitol Hill taking questions from members of the Senate Appropriations Committee about the nearly $1.8 billion fund that'll be used to help those who say they were targeted by the Biden administration. This is Delaware's Chris Coons asking Todd Blanch.
2: Will you commit that none of this money will go to President Trump's campaign donors?
3: I am not committing to anything beyond the settlement agreement itself.
1: The Treasury Department's general counsel resigned after the plans for the fund were announced. Critics call it an illegal abuse of power. President Trump says Iran is begging to make a peace deal and that strikes against the country were not carried out because allies in the region are still negotiating. Vladimir Putin has just arrived in China for talks with Xi Jinping. The two-time Wimbledon champ Carlos Alcaraz says he's pulling out of the Wimbledon tournament that starts next month because of a lingering wrist injury. He's also withdrawn from the French Open. This is ABC News.
0: Weather every 30 minutes on WFIO. Mostly sunny and hot today. Highs in the upper 90s. Partly cloudy, upper 60s tonight. More sun, still hot. Mid-90s tomorrow. Showers likely Thursday. And highs will drop back down to the mid-70s. Right now, mostly sunny. 83 degrees at News Talk. 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
1: I'm Susan Lee, and this is the Fox Business Report.
2: Pending home sales picked up in April, up 1.4% from March and up 3.2% for the year ending in April. The numbers are better than expected. National Association of Realtors chief economist Dr. Lawrence Yoon says buyers are coming out with cautious optimism despite increasing economic uncertainty and a slight rise in mortgage rates. Stocks are losing ground, though, as interest rates move higher. The 30-year U.S. Treasury yield is up to 5.18%. The highest level in nearly two decades. And for the 10-year Treasury, it's at 4.66%, higher than it's been in more than a year. Amazon says it will end support for Kindles made in 2012 or earlier by tomorrow. It's offering a discount on recent models. That's your Fox Business Report. I'm Jenny Cosilda, invested in you.
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7: Okay, thank you, sir. All right, goodbye. I just got off the phone with the president.
8: Did you?
7: Donald Trump, yeah.
8: Hey, he just called you?
7: He told me. I called him.
8: Oh, okay.
7: I called him.
8: All right.
7: He was pretty busy. I tried to get him to come on. He was like, no, I can't come on. So,
8: oh, wow.
7: Okay, whatever.
8: No, but it's probably just as well. We only have a couple minutes left in the show.
7: Well, I mean, we'd be able to extend the satellite time, I'm guessing, if it was the president. But that's just me. He said that he's going to tell us who he's endorsing today in the John Cornyn, Ken Paxton race at 11:30. Central or Eastern? Central time. So
8: 11:30 Central.
7: 12:30 so Eastern. Yeah.
8: Like a little over half an hour from now.
7: We're off the air. So we can do it here.
8: Yeah. Okay.
7: And he
8: wouldn't do it.
7: No, I would.
8: Wow. Dang it.
7: I know.
8: But you just got off the phone with him.
7: Did you not hear me say goodbye to him?
8: I did. I heard you say goodbye.
7: Okay.
8: So, okay. Yeah. So there's going to be an endorsement in the Cornyn-Paxton
7: race. That's
8: what
7: the man told me, yeah.
8: Which is 1 week from today, and we just mentioned on my show earlier that he hadn't made that endorsement
7: yet,
8: and now you just found out from him.
7: Yeah, he's going to do it.
8: He's going to do it. I'm guessing?
7: I know.
8: John Cornyn.
7: I know. You know, Cornyn has been
8: I hope not, but that's what I'm afraid of.
7: That.
8: Yeah, he has.
7: Yeah, we'll see.
8: And pretending like he's all about Donald Trump.
7: Absolutely.
8: Which he isn't.
7: Absolutely. You know, one thing we didn't get to today either is on MS Now, they were baffled. Baffled.
8: Mm-hmm.
7: That one of our people, a congressman, in fact the head of Congress,
8: Mike Johnson.
7: He would mention God and the Constitution. God would be over the Constitution at the rededication 250 prayer service this weekend.
8: Look at this Katie Tour. Unbelievable. Listen to her. She's so indignant
9: from,
8: about it.
9: Mike Johnson declaring that our rights do not derive from government. They come from you, our Creator and Heavenly Father. Is this him putting God over the Declaration of Independence?
7: How dare him.
8: What?
10: Well, you know, I actually think that idea is not wholly uncommon. I mean, the idea
8: is congratulations, it is not wholly uncommon.
10: Rights that come from God.
8: Yeah. Too bad we don't have time for the rest of his comments. But
11: dang it. Oh, come on.
8: Yeah, I know.
11: Extend the time.
8: I know.
11: What are we doing?
8: Maybe tomorrow.
11: Maybe
8: we can finish it up tomorrow. But it's not wholly uncommon. Since the founders set up the country that way, no, it's not wholly uncommon. It fits right in with this American experiment.

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7: From ABC News, I'm Wayne Cabot. Acting Attorney General Todd Blanche is being grilled on Capitol Hill on what critics call an illegal slush fund. He's sidestepping every direct question so far from Democrats in the Senate about whether January 6th rioters should be compensated by taxpayers for being prosecuted. Democratic Senator Chris Coons pointing out at the hearing today that the way it's written, payouts could be confidential. ABC Stephen Portnoy with more about the fine print.
8: Under the arrangements made public by the Justice Department, the $1.8 billion settlement fund will be controlled by a five-member board appointed by the Attorney General, with one of the members recommended by congressional leaders. The members can be removed by the president for any reason. Their decisions will be final, with no appeals allowed. The disbursement of taxpayer money is to be kept confidential, with the names of recipients provided only to the Attorney General.
7: The mother of one of the two teenage shooters at a San Diego mosque called police 2 hours earlier to say that her son was suicidal and had taken weapons from the house. The 17 and 18-year-old were found dead in a car after the attack that killed a security guard and two adults. Today's primary day in election in Georgia, and there's been record-breaking turnout so far in the early voting. Over 1 million ballots cast so far. Georgia, one of six states holding primaries today that could give us some clues as to the mood of the nation. A disease whose victims bleed out and die has no cure, no vaccine, and as it spreads, it's going fast through Central Africa. ABC's Faith Abube.
9: The rare variant of the virus is suspected to have killed at least 131 people so far, and doctors are monitoring more than 513 suspected cases in Congo. A few others also reported in neighboring Uganda.
7: An American doctor in Congo got it and is getting care now in Germany. Russian President Putin wheels down in China now for 2 days of meetings with President Xi. You're listening to ABC News.
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7: Car ownership is more of a dream than reality for a growing number of Americans. Here's ABC's Sherry Preston.
12: More Americans say owning a car is a luxury they just cannot afford. A new study by LendingTree finds nearly 4 in 10 Americans, 39%, are being priced out of car ownership. The problem is the rising cost of cars. New cars average just under $50,000 in the sticker price. Car insurance costs have surged 37% in the past 5 years, and that doesn't even take into account the price of

0: gas.
1: According to LendingTree, many Americans with active auto loans are spending 15% of their income on car-related expenses. Solar panels are cropping up all across vast stretches of the Lone Star State.
2: Electricity generated by solar farms, some spreading thousands of acres, is expected to surpass coal for the first time this year within the power grid that covers most of Texas. Natural gas remains the dominant power plant fuel, but solar's share has increased from 4% to 12% since 2021. Considering the Trump administration's new restrictions on wind farms, solar may soon catch up to wind as a force behind Texas electricity. Jim Ryan, ABC News, Dallas.
1: Relief today for hundreds of thousands of commuters in New York City and Long Island. Negotiators for the MTA and the union leaders have a deal to end the Long Island Railroad strike that shut down the nation's busiest commuter rail system. The main issues? Pay and health care costs. Train should start running about now. Wayne Cabot, ABC News.
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7: Weather every 30 minutes on WFIR. Mostly sunny today and hot. Highs in the upper 90s. Tonight partly cloudy, lows in the upper 60s. Sunny tomorrow and still hot with highs in the mid 90s. And showers likely on Thursday. Highs drop back down into the mid 70s. Weather every 30 minutes on News Talk WFIR 107.3 FM. 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

0: be able to fully assess the wisdom or lack thereof of the Iran operation until after the midterms. So we'll see. Maybe it has a big effect. Maybe it doesn't. Maybe it is all wrapped up by then. It looks great and it doesn't hurt the Republicans. Maybe not. So in the meantime,
1: I think also, Buck, it's even safe to say we won't really know the impact of Iran until President Trump is not in office anymore. I mean, this is a multi-year. It's not as if, unless there's a regime change and suddenly there is a very pro-American leadership of Iran, which seems to be virtually non-existent in terms of possibility now, we're going to have to deal with your mow-the-grass strategy for years to come. How aggressive, how much of a nuisance in the Middle East is Iran going to be in the years ahead? January 2029, we're going to have a new president, and the Iran situation is not going to go away. One of the stories here that I thought was maybe the most interesting was the Biden team, some of their members said, hey, if we had won, we were going to have to do something to Iran in the second term. They were aware that this was going to continue to emerge as an issue, and it wasn't going to be determined by whether there was a Republican or a Democrat in the White House. I think that's going to happen in 2029 as well. Look, we often think of online scams mostly happening to seniors, but young people are victims too. Scammers use social media to learn about their targets, lure them in with the offer of friendship or romance, and then defraud them of tens of thousands of dollars. It's one of the downfalls of not meeting people in real life. 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
1: Welcome back in, Clay Travis, Buck Sexton Show. We mentioned this off the top, but I do think it is worth paying significant attention here, as President Trump has said that he's going to give an endorsement in Texas. This will be a shockwave decision, regardless of which direction he goes, because it is a very close race. Next week is the runoff. There has been talk, and I'm just kind of giving people the roadmap here. There has been talk that if Cornyn is the nominee, that Tallarico is basically done. There's no way he's going to beat Cornyn, that Paxton is too controversial. My position on this, Buck, is either Republican nominee is going to beat James Tallarico. So I'm going to go on the record before there's any endorsement from Trump. We've had both these guys on the program multiple times, both Cornyn and Paxton. I'm kind of surprised that Trump is going to decide to step in here, only because we're exactly 1 week out. My guess is that he is seeing polling, if he decides to step in, that suggests to him that whichever way he goes, there is a substantial impact. Really, Texas matters not only in terms of who Texas selects, but the math is very difficult for Democrats if Texas stays Republican. You go, just look at the map, North Carolina, Maine, maybe Ohio. Are places that I think Democrats would believe they have to win. They have to flip those three. If they flip those three, Buck, it's still a tie break with J.D. Vance. So then they have to go get Texas or Iowa or Alaska. The math gets really tough for them. And this is presuming that there's not a punchback in Georgia or Michigan or New Hampshire or Minnesota. There's a lot of states where I think Republicans are going to have very, very strong Senate candidates. And again, we're 6 months out, but what is the environment going to be? So this to me is significant. We'll see what ends up happening with President Trump. We may know he says he's going to do it this hour. So stay tuned. We'll give you the latest.
0: While we're here, we're live to bring you that breaking news, my friends. Not just some podcast that was recorded like 3 days ago. Just saying, some advantages. Oil, gold, silver, three in-demand commodities. You know the value of all three. We rely on the first one to move us from place to place. The other two, gold and silver, they're now making our retirement accounts much more stable and valuable. If you bought gold or silver last year and placed them in your 401k or IRA, that part of your account grew substantially. It's not too late to realize increases again from purchasing those.

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1: 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I'm Clark Palmer, live in the WFR News Center. Our topical story this hour, Democratic State Senator Cree Deeds tells the Virginia Scope that he has been informed by Governor Abigail Spanberger that she will veto his legislation that would have established a prescription drug affordability board here in Virginia. Former Governor Glenn Youngkin vetoed that bill during his time in office. Deeds says the board would have addressed the high cost of prescription drugs. Roanoke City leaders say safer streets are becoming a public safety issue and an economic development priority for the city. WFIRZ and Price has more.
2: Roanoke City Council unanimously approved updates to the complete streets policy, along with the safety action plan and speed management action plan. Those plans are tied to Roanoke's Vision Zero goal of eliminating traffic deaths and serious injuries by 2040. Vice Mayor Terry McGuire said last night the city is catching up with national transportation standards.
3: This is an issue I care a lot about for the safety, for the walkability, for healthy neighborhoods, those reasons and perspectives. But it really is about economics as well. There's a huge cost to having our EMS services and, you know, have to go out to crashes, clogs up our neighborhoods. And walkable neighborhoods and safe streets are also economic development. It's something that we know that businesses are looking at when they're trying to decide where they're going to locate.
2: City staff say the plans also help Roanoke stay eligible for future federal transportation safety grants. The city's crash data showed an average of 10 traffic deaths and about 60 serious injury crashes each year from 2019 through 2023. Ian Price, WFIR News.
1: And staying in Roanoke City, where it's been nearly a year since members of council raised the city's meal tax by 1%, and local restaurant owners say they're still feeling it. The city collected more than $6.4 million in meals taxes in just the first 3 months of this year. But Walk and Roll Kitchen co-owner Mario Amaya says, with the broader economy already squeezing customers, even a small increase has consequences.
4: We all looking out for our pockets, making sure we have enough, because every cost, you know, is just like multiplying right now, and that it makes it very hard. So that's why we feel like some people have scaled down on going out and enjoy themselves. When people scale down, like maybe instead of going out 3-4 times a month, maybe now they're coming once or twice, then of course that lower whatever income we're getting. I think eventually we probably need to raise prices just like everybody else.
1: The 1% increase is set to sunset in June of next year. The city says the revenue supports overtime and temporary wages and helps pay down $25 million in deferred maintenance debt. Pontotoc County has two major construction projects underway. A new $37 million courthouse in Fincastle is taking shape, with a topping off ceremony planned for June 26th and completion expected by September of next year. The new building will house two courtrooms, the clerk of court and the Commonwealth's attorney's office, with a design that mirrors the old courthouse in the front and goes modern in the back. On the other end of the county, a new $12 million 911 dispatch center, an expanded Reed Mountain Fire Station, are expected to finish up by the end of the year. Now, let's get the top national stories from ABC News.
5: ABC News, I'm Wayne Cabot. Acting Attorney General Todd Blanche sidestepping questions on Capitol Hill about a taxpayer fund to pay Trump allies, $1.8 billion. Democratic Senator Chris Coons asked Blanche why the fund is written to keep the payouts confidential.
6: The reason why I want to be careful in my answer is because there's obviously laws that exist around privacy that would may prevent some of the information that the commission takes in from being fully public.
5: Blanche would not say if people convicted in the January 6th Capitol attack should be compensated. Before yesterday's shooting at a San Diego mosque, police got a call from the mother

0: one of the two teen suspects to say that her son was suicidal and had taken guns from the house. The shooters killed three and then themselves. Record-breaking turnout reported in Georgia ahead of primaries today there and in five other states where the results could give us an idea of the mood of the nation. This is ABC News.
1: 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Mostly sunny today, and it will be hot with highs in the upper 90s. Tonight, look for partly cloudy skies with lows in the upper 60s. Sunny and hot again tomorrow with highs in the mid-90s. And showers likely on Thursday. Highs drop into the upper 70s on Thursday. Right now, we have plenty of sunshine and a temperature of 83 degrees here at News Talk WFIR 107.3 FM and always at WFIRnews.com. 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
5: Time out! Hi, I'm Pastor Kevin. A while back, my wife and I went on a hike. We were hiking a mountain path, and it was not an easy climb. 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You know, that reminds me. 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Because the truth is, life is hard. And when that happens, we wonder, God, if you're so good, why does life hurt? 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He just promises that the path, if we navigate it correctly, will lead us to himself. 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
2: You know, I had a feeling we might hear from some of our favorite people in Texas about a whole range of things today. Certainly celebrating the beautiful women of Texas after Clay's very scorching take commentary on regional beauty. Clay, very pro-SEC, very pro-Texas for the beautiful women, that is for sure. Being a little rough on Pittsburgh, although I have been told that the most accurate thing about the show The Pit is that the very best looking people in Pittsburgh are a hard six. That's what people say.
0: Oh, you're going after Pittsburgh even harder. I just saw in your comments, the women of Canada have now come after Clay Travis with all the fury of the Sasquatches he claims they resemble. Very good post.
2: Thank you. I think that's fair. But on a serious note here, because we do cover politics and news and important things for all of you so that you get your dose of necessary information, our good friend and fantastic, even fabulous, lead-in on Houston radio down on KTRH is our friend Michael Berry, and he does an incredible job on that show. I love listening when I can, and he is not only tied into the scene with the Texas primary / general election coming up for Texas, but he's been saying it's going to be Paxton. All this chatter, all this chirping about it'll be Trump for Cornyn. It's not going to happen. So he's doing a little victory dance. We heard from our friend Michael Berry. He sent us this talk back. Hit it.
8: After four terms as a U.S. senator, Texans were tired of John Cornyn. He would not do anything about illegal immigration. He said building a wall was a terrible idea, which was really a representation of the fact that he didn't want to stop illegal immigration. He stabbed Trump in the back multiple times, as recently as 2024, saying that the Republican Party should move on beyond Trump and Trump couldn't win in November. Interestingly, that same Karl Rove argument that they're using against Paxton today, don't vote, Texas Republicans, for the person you want because you can't have them win in November. Vote for the candidate you don't want because they can win. How does that logic work? People have had enough of that. They've had enough of the tired old establishment Republicans who never actually do anything, and they want a pit bull. And that's what Trump is, and that's what Paxton is. People understand that you're going to have to crack some eggs to make omelets. They understand that you need some tough people to come in and bring change to D.C. I think Paxton wins this Senate seat. I think he wins in November big. And I think he goes to D.C. and really shakes things up. And that's what Trump wants, and that's what Texans want.
2: And that's what Michael said was going to happen, I might add, months ago when we talked to you about this. So the czar of talk down there in Houston lighting us up with that one. We appreciate it. Clay, I think that this now, it will be fun to see, hopefully, Paxton able to run up the scoreboard against Tallarico. You said before, are you still a little concerned, or do you think that the Trump endorsement makes Paxton effectively a shoe-in? Where do you come down on that?
0: I mean, you would have to give me 15 or 20 to 1. I think above 10 to 1 in order for me to take Tallarico as a chance to win. I just think that he's going to be so out of step with your average Texan. I think whether it was Paxton or Cornyn, we should mention Cornyn has tweeted, Buck, I've worked closely with President Trump. Voted with him more than 99% of the time. He's consistently called me a friend in this race. Now time for Texas Republican voters to decide if they want a strong nominee. Again, he's going to argue that he's a better case than Tallarico. I trust the Republican voters of Texas to make their decision. That is the post from Senator Cornyn, current senator, that Trump has just decided not to endorse, instead going with Attorney General Ken Paxton in this race. But again, my position on this is the Republican Party nominee is going to win in Texas. I would be stunned if that doesn't end up happening.
2: So a big move today from Trump, and we'll continue to follow this. And we'll also take your call. Stay with us on the hold. I know we've got all lines lit. If you've got a packed summer ahead, set yourself up with Chalk supplements. As you see right here, this blue drink that I am drinking, for those of you watching on the feed, this is Chalk. This is Chad mode. I drink it during the show because then I got energy for the show and I go get my workout in after the show. I got to catch up to Clay's bench. 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It's nuts. 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
9: It's 1:30. I'm Gene Marano, live in the WFIR News Center. A top local story this hour, a Democratic member of Virginia's congressional delegation now believes that Jeffrey Epstein committed suicide. More from WFIR's Clark Palmer.
10: Members of the House Oversight Committee yesterday heard from Tova Noel, a corrections officer who is on duty the day convicted sex trafficker Jeffrey Epstein died inside his New York jail cell. Noel and the other corrections officer assigned to monitor Epstein that night initially faced criminal charges for falsifying records related to that shift, but the charges were dropped. Following Noel's testimony, Virginia Congressman Suhas Subramaniam told reporters that he believes Epstein committed suicide and changes need to happen.
11: Was able to get access to extra bed linens, for instance. He was able to commit suicide because he was treated differently than the other people at that facility. And so that there is both the incompetence of the system and failing, which keeps happening to survivors. And then there's the special treatment of the billionaire Epstein class.
10: Subramaniam says Congress must ensure detainment facilities are following protocols and eliminate what he calls a culture of laziness. Clark Palmer, WFIR News.
9: It's been nearly a year since Roanoke City Council raised the city's meals tax by 1%, and local restaurant owners say they're still feeling it. The city collected more than $6.4 million in meals tax in just the first 3 months of 2026, but Walk and Roll Kitchen co-owner Mario Amaya says with the broader economy already squeezing customers, even a small increase has consequences.
12: We all looking out for our pockets, making sure we have enough. Because every cost, you know, is just like multiplying right now, and that it makes it very hard. So that's why we feel like some people have scaled down on going out and enjoy themselves. When people scale down, like maybe instead of going out 3-4 times a month, maybe now they're coming once or twice, then of course that lower whatever income we're getting. I think eventually we probably need to raise prices just like everybody else.
9: The 1% increase is set to sunset in June of next year. The city says the revenue supports overtime and temporary wages and helps pay down $25 million in deferred maintenance debt. United Way of Central Virginia holds its 33rd annual Day of Caring tomorrow in Lynchburg. About 550 volunteers have signed up to tackle 65 projects for local nonprofits, including landscaping, painting, and cleaning. Event coordinator Tabitha Abbott tells WDBJ 7 a few hours of service can make a difference, a big difference for organizations across the region.
13: Lots of nonprofits are run by very few staff members or volunteers. And so many of them don't have either the resources or the manpower to handle some of these projects. And so that's what they're asking for.
9: A few volunteer spots are still open at unitedwaycv.org. A rezoning approval from Roanoke City Council will bring a laundromat to the 3.5 Street Southeast Corridor. Council unanimously approved changing the property's designation from light industrial to urban flex to make way for the new business. The Roanoke Police Department hosting the monthly Chief's Walk tomorrow at 4 p.m. to discuss public safety in the community. The RPD will be joined by First Assistant United States Attorney Robert Trotsky. And Old Salem Brewing Company announced via an Instagram post that May 31st will be the last day dogs will be allowed inside its location on Market Street in downtown Roanoke. This comes as Old Salem on Market Street prepares to start a food service. Now the top national stories from ABC News.
14: ABC News, I'm Wayne Cabot. It's all the talk at the Capitol today. Spending taxpayer money to compensate Trump allies who claim to have been unfairly prosecuted. Acting AG Todd Blanche getting an earful on Capitol Hill from this hearing.
15: Yesterday, you created a $1.8 billion slush fund to dole out taxpayer dollars to the president's supporters, including those who attacked this Capitol on January 6th. That is pure theft of public funds.
14: Maryland Democratic Senator Chris Van Hollen. In Texas Senate race, President Trump just endorsed Ken Paxton on primary day itself, there in five other states. An American missionary doctor, Peter Stafford, has tested positive for Ebola in Central Africa. Dr. Scott Myrie is one of the doctor's colleagues.
16: He put himself unknowingly at risk by doing surgery on a very sick patient who ended up probably dying from Ebola.
14: 131 deaths so far. This is ABC News.
9: Weather every 30 minutes on WFIR. Mostly sunny today, hot, highs in the upper 90s. Partly cloudy, lows upper 60s tonight. More sun, still hot tomorrow, mid-90s. Showers likely Thursday, highs drop to the mid-70s. Right now, mostly sunny, 90 degrees at News Talk, WFIR, 107.3 FM.

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2: China is right now welcoming Vladimir Putin days after hosting President Trump. Here's ABC national security analyst Mick Mulroy.
3: I think President Putin really wanted to get there as quickly as possible. Obviously, he views a relationship with China as absolutely pivotal. Those two countries believe they're a main pillar in the new multipolar world, as I like to say. And so he wants to really shore up that alliance and make sure there was no separation, if you will, from the President Trump's visit to Beijing.
2: Con Ed is investigating the death of a 56-year-old Westchester County woman who fell 10 feet down an open manhole in New York City. She had just stepped out of an SUV in Midtown. No construction was going on at the time, and the manhole cover was found about 15 feet away from the opening. Lyft is blocking a driver in Florida who charged a customer a $75 fee over spilled food and drinks, but it was a scam. The driver sent a doctored photo after picking up his teenage daughters from the beach in Boca Raton. The dad, Bert Gore, telling ABC affiliate WPBF, he confronted one of his daughters about that.
4: She goes, "Dad, that's AI. You could see the Gemini logo on the bottom right-hand side of one of the photos."
2: That's the logo for Google's AI.
4: If you're not paying attention to this and, you know, you're getting charged $75, I mean, you know, it can really add up. So you really got to pay attention.
2: Dad learned his lesson. Wayne Cabot, ABC News.
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6: Weather every 30 minutes on WFIR. Mostly sunny today and hot. Highs in the upper 90s. Tonight, partly cloudy, lows in the upper 60s. Sunny tomorrow and still hot with highs in the mid-90s. And showers likely on Thursday. Highs drop back down into the mid-70s. Weather every 30 minutes on News Talk WFIR, 107.3 FM. 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
7: 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From paranormal phenomena and UFOs to conspiracy theories and breaking news on the fringes of reality. 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

0: again. So
1: here, I will say this as we go to break. I just don't think J.D. Vance wants to be. I mean, sorry, I don't think that Marco Rubio wants to be vice president. I think he has more sway now as Secretary of State.
2: Does anyone want to be vice president, really? You know,
1: that's what I'm saying. I think he likes the role that he has now, and I don't think J.D. wants to be VP again. We'll see. We'll see how it shakes out.
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8: Hi, this is Congressman Ben Klein, and I'm proudly fighting for our shared values in Congress. Under the Biden administration's policies, a record number of criminal illegal aliens flooded across our southern border. But thanks to President Trump and House Republicans, there have been 0 illegal aliens released into our nation. America's borders are now closed. Unfortunately, one of Governor Abigail Spanberger's first acts in office was to dismantle the 287G partnership between federal and state law enforcement, a proven program that removed some of the most dangerous illegal alien criminals from our streets. That's why I've introduced the 287G Cooperation Act to strengthen federal and local law enforcement partnerships. I will always fight to enhance public safety, uphold the rule of law, and protect the communities of South

0: Southwest Virginia. Paid for with official funds from the Office of Congressman Ben Klein.
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2: Welcome back in. Doug Brunt's going to join us at the bottom of this hour. Brand new book from him. He is married to Megyn Kelly. We've had him on the show a couple times before. Should be a good conversation. Let me just mention this. By the way, J.D. Vance still going on this press briefing that is occurring at the White House, and we're continuing to monitor in the event that major news comes out of it. As if we need to say it, but we will say it. Don't shoot anybody. Don't kill anybody. There was a shooting at a mosque in the San Diego area, Buck, and it's like it didn't occur. I've been watching televised news all day today. Not one mention of it that has occurred since we started this show today. MSNBC not talking about it, CNN not talking about it. The two alleged shooters, teenagers, killed themselves, in addition to, I believe, killing three people in the area of the mosque. I just am always, alarm bells go off for me that something is not adding up when stories like these just vanish. Does that make sense to you? I don't know what the full story is. Obviously, whether somebody's at a mosque, a synagogue, or a church, don't shoot anybody. Don't kill anybody. But this story just vanishing as quickly as it did. Buck, if this were a guy who was a Trump supporter and running around in a MAGA hat, killing people outside of a an Islamic temple, it would be, I think, a story that would not vanish. It's nowhere. Just putting a pin in this, let's see what's going to end up happening.
3: Well, whenever you always have this huge clue, whenever there's a horrific event, a shooting that gets a lot of media attention on CNN and from the New York Times, et cetera. And then it just disappears. Even though there were fatalities, right?
2: Yeah, three innocent people dead. In addition to the two who killed themselves.
3: When no one's killed, which of course is what you want for all these situations. You never want an innocent person to be harmed. Then it dropping out of the news, you say, okay, well, you know, it was a near miss. Thank heavens. Three people were killed here. And there's the coverage of it has dramatically changed. Now, we won't get ahead of the facts, but it's just an indicator of there's something going on here with either not knowing or not wanting to know anything about these perpetrators. And that is what we will keep an eye on.
2: I love a yard full of trees. I'm looking out right now at my trees. In fact, over the weekend, I was walking around my fence and I was thinking, I need more trees. I love them. 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
5: It's 2:30. I'm Gene Moreno, live in the WFIR News Center. A top local story this hour, a Northern Virginia congressman calling on President Trump to not pardon Ghislaine Maxwell. Details from WFIR's Clark Palmer.
6: Ghislaine Maxwell, the associate of convicted sex offender Jeffrey Epstein, is reportedly close to receiving a pardon as

0: serves a 20-year prison sentence after being convicted in connection with Epstein's sex trafficking operation. News outlets report Maxwell could eventually leverage sensitive information tied to Epstein's former circle to secure her freedom. Northern Virginia Congressman Suez Subramaniam told reporters this week Maxwell should not receive a pardon and should return to a more secure facility.
1: Her sentence should not be commuted in any way, shape, or form. She should serve out her entire term. Second, we need to put pressure on this administration to move her back. We have not gotten a good explanation as to why she was moved in the first place. All we know is that she was moved as soon as Todd Blanche, the acting AG, interviewed her for 6 hours. I don't think that was a coincidence.
0: Members of Maxwell's family dismissed speculation that she was actively pursuing a pardon, insisting she is focused on her ongoing legal appeals. Clark Palmer, WFIR News.
2: Roanoke City Council has voted to remove large-scale commercial retail as the recommended use for part of the Evans Springs tract in Northwest Roanoke, but the future of the 150-acre site remains far from settled. The land is privately owned, and Monday's vote only changes the city's planning guidance. A speaker with the Blue Ridge Land Conservancy says the decision clears a path for grant funding to potentially purchase the property, but any deal would depend entirely on whether the landowners choose to sell.
3: Our vision, our mission for the Land Conservancy is to protect the lands that the community loves, that you love, that we love, and we think that that is a viable option for Evans Spring to include more conservation lands.
2: Supporters describe the park that could promote health, provide low-impact exercise, offer educational opportunities for students, and help cool what some call the city's hottest area in the summer. United Way of Central Virginia holding its 33rd annual Day of Caring tomorrow in Lynchburg. About 550 volunteers have signed up to tackle 65 projects for local nonprofits. That includes landscaping, painting, and cleaning. Event coordinator Tabitha Abbott tells WDBJ7 a few hours of service can make a big difference for organizations across the region.
4: Lots of nonprofits are run by very few staff members or volunteers. And so many of them don't have either the resources or the manpower to handle some of these projects. And so that's what they're asking for.
2: A few volunteer spots are open at unitedcv.org. And Roanoke City Public Schools reconsidering use of its online learning platform Canvas after a massive cyber attack exposed student information earlier this month. Hackers breached Instructure, that's the company behind Canvas, gaining unauthorized access between April 25th and May 8th. About 7,000 Roanoke middle and high school students used the platform. The school division shut off access as soon as it was notified and didn't restore it until May 13th. School systems and colleges, including Virginia Tech, were hit by the hacker. Officials say the platform was not connected to the district's student information system. Now the top national stories from ABC News.
5: ABC News, I'm Wayne Cabot.
6: Will you commit that none of this money will go to President Trump's campaign donors?
7: I am not committing to anything beyond the settlement agreement itself.
5: Acting Attorney General Todd Blanche dodging questions from Senator Chris Coons about a taxpayer fund to pay Trump allies, including people who were prosecuted for the January 6th attack at the Capitol. Blanche says the $1.8 billion fund would be overseen by a commission that doesn't have to reveal who gets paid. President Trump is figuring out next moves in the Iran war a day after calling off more bombing at the request of Gulf allies.
8: I had made the decision. So they called up. They had heard I made the decision. They said, sir, could you give us a couple of more days? Because we think they're being reasonable.
5: President Trump has endorsed Ken Paxton in the Texas Senate race, hoping to defeat incumbent John Cornyn, with the primary voting underway today in 6 states, a test of the national mood. This is ABC News.
2: Weather every 30 minutes on WFIR. Mostly sunny, hot, upper 90s today, partly cloudy, lows in the upper 60s tonight. More sun, hot tomorrow, mid-90s, showers likely Thursday, highs drop to the mid-70s on Thursday. Right now, mostly sunny and 91 degrees at News Talk, WFIR, 107.3 FM and WFIRnews.com, the Roanoke Valley's local news, weather, and traffic station. 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
2: Six states will give us today a clearer picture of President Trump's hold on the party and the national mood generally. Voters voting today in Alabama, Georgia, Idaho, Kentucky, Oregon, and Pennsylvania. Today, Trump endorsed Ken Paxton for Texas Senate. Tourists behaving badly. Could be a very long summer if tourists keep acting up this way, says ABC's Sherry Preston.
3: Tossing a coin in Rome's iconic Trevi Fountain is supposed to mean you'll someday return to the city. But what if you toss yourself in? That's what a tourist from New Zealand did, fully clothed, swam around as Italian police ordered him to get out. He's been banned from returning to the fountain ever, so there's your answer. In Japan, an American tourist wearing a smiley face head entered the zoo enclosure housing Punch, the little monkey who carries around that stuffed orangutan. Another tourist filmed it for social media. The monkey scattered. The tourists were arrested. Sherry Preston, ABC News.
2: The CDC confirming that an American missionary doctor, Peter Stafford, has tested positive for Ebola in Central Africa. He's being airlifted to Germany. Dr. Scott Myrie is a colleague.
4: We're super thankful that he is on the way, and actually, we think receiving some monoclonal antibodies that have proven helpful, though maybe not specific for the Bundibugyo Ebola virus.
2: There are more than 500 suspected cases and 131 deaths. I'm Wayne Cabot, ABC News.
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9: I'm Gene Rano in the WFIR News Center. Our top local story, a rezoning for approval from Roanoke City Council will bring a laundromat to the 3.5 Street Southeast Corridor. Council unanimously approved changing the property's designation from light industrial to urban flex to make way for the new business. Roanoke setting a goal of zero traffic deaths by 2040. City Council unanimously adopted a new safety action plan and speed management action plan Monday night, built around data showing an average of 10 traffic fatalities and roughly 60 serious injury crashes per year in the city. Pedestrians and motorcyclists were found to be disproportionately represented in those fatal crashes. And the Roanoke Police Department hosting the monthly Chiefs Walk tomorrow at 4 p.m. to discuss public safety in the community. The RPD will be joined by First Assistant United States Attorney Robert Trotsky. Weather every 30 minutes on WFIR. Mostly clear tonight, lows in the mid-60s. Mostly sunny and hot again tomorrow with highs in the mid-90s. Depend on it.

0: takes place in the primary with names of the candidates appearing on both the Democratic and Republican ballots. Although they're listed as nonpartisan contests, they are in many cases very partisan. This could put Republican-oriented judges and justices at severe risk. Not a good sign if Republicans, I've only asked for one thing this year, and that is that everyone make a commitment in your heart, your mind, and your soul that you are going to get to the polls this year, because it's the most important midterm election year that we will see in our lifetime. Period, end of sentence. Now listen, everyone needs a personal safety security strategy. There are people that want to kill you and kill your family members. There's violence everywhere. We saw this out in this mosque in San Diego yesterday. You see churches and synagogues being targeted. Every church, every house of worship now has had to up their security levels to massive levels. It's unbelievable. Now, that's why I want you to protect yourself and your family. That's where Sig Sauer comes in, the P365, the number one selling concealed carry pistol in the country. 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
0: Hey, your friend Sean Hannity here. 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Now, when we talk about Israel, we're not just talking about a place. We're also talking about a people connected to a promise right now in Israel. You see, Iran has been targeting densely populated areas, families running to shelters, sirens sounding left, right, and sideways, these cluster bombs hitting cities like Tel Aviv. It's been horrible. Christians and Jewish people together are standing for the people that are suffering the most and providing humanitarian assistance. That's where the International Fellowship of Christians and Jews comes in. And they are providing all of this humanitarian assistance, food and water and medicine and clothing and shelter. And by the way, they have their mobile medical clinics for the elderly as well. But they desperately need our help. Please help the people in Israel fighting for their very survival in their time of need. Go to this website, prayifcj.org. That's prayifcj.org today.
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7: President Trump wrote on social media the U.S. will hold off on what he called a, quote, planned military attack on Iran scheduled for Tuesday at the request of the leaders of Qatar, Saudi Arabia, and the UAE. That pause, according to the president, is because, quote, serious negotiations are now taking place and a deal acceptable to the U.S., quote, will be made. Still, the president warned he's asked the Pentagon to prepare for, quote, a full large-scale assault on Iran on a moment's notice in the event that an acceptable deal is not reached. Karen Travers, ABC News, The White House.
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0: My Captain Ed Gallrine, who is taking on Tom Massey, is going to join us at the bottom of the half hour. Then we're going to check in with my buddy, fellow radio talk show host, the one Sean Hannity. You're a great American. God bless you. God bless America. I want a full report, sir. That can only mean one thing. The one and only Billy Cunningham, one of the greatest broadcasters of all time, will join us. We'll get his take on it. He's been following this race particularly closely, and he's just an old friend that I love to talk to. I laugh every time. Every time I hear his voice. Sean Hannity, how are you? Sean Hannity, God bless you. God bless you. God bless America. Anyway, you're a great American. That all came from Billy Cunningham. Anyway, quick break, right back. The guy that hopefully will defeat Massey today, people in Kentucky, go vote.
9: I'm Stuart Varney, and this is the Fox Business Report.
10: The major averages are lower in afternoon trading as the tech-led rally continues to lose momentum and as 10-year Treasury yields continue to spike. Oil prices remain elevated as inflation fears mount, with West Texas Intermediate crude at around $108 a barrel. Investors will be digesting a batch of earnings this week, including from the world's most valuable company, NVIDIA, after the closing bell on Wednesday. Its results could be a test of the recent tech-fueled stock market rally. And shares of CoreWeave down 6% after the Wall Street Journal reported that Alphabet and Blackstone plan to create an AI cloud company to rival CoreWeave using Google's specialized chips. And United Airlines is expecting strong passenger numbers this summer. However, the upbeat outlook isn't helping its stock, which is falling 3%. That's your Fox Business Report. I'm Hillary Barsky, invested in you.
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2: It's 3:31. I'm Gene Moreno, live in the WFIR News Center. Top local story, Roanoke Mayor Joe Cobb says city council may need to take a closer look at future requests for tax-exempt property status. WFIR's Ian Price reports on that.
3: Roanoke City Council voted 6-1 Monday night to approve exemptions for two restoration housing-linked properties, Villa Heights and The Grove. Supporters say the properties provide child care, youth programming, and housing for women in recovery. But after the vote, Cobb, who did vote in favor of it, warned the city has to watch how many properties come off the tax rolls.
4: But I need citizens to know that we're really concerned about this. And as we're thinking about additional revenue resources and streams for the city, if we continue to raise the number of properties that are tax exempt, then it limits our ability for properties that are taxable.
3: The properties will pay a reduced service charge instead of full property taxes. A council review committee had recommended against the exemptions, citing rental income at those properties. Ian Price, WFIR News.
2: Roanoke City Council's Monday night meeting adjourned before finishing its agenda. After running past the four-hour mark, a vote to extend the meeting beyond 11 o'clock failed to get the unanimous support required under city code. That left several public speakers unheard and no action taken on proposed amendments to the city's 2024 zoning overhaul, which covers housing density rules, restrictions on vape and tobacco and shops near schools, and new regulations for data centers, an issue expected to come back before council at a future meeting. And two new members have been appointed to the Roanoke County or the Roanoke City School Board. City Council voted unanimously Monday to appoint Derek Hackness and Donna Littlepage, with two council members abstaining due to conflicts of interest. Now the top national stories from ABC News.
5: ABC News, I'm Wayne Cabot. Police in San Diego say victims of gunfire yesterday at a mosque fought and died, saving others. One of the teenage shooters apparently posted a live stream of the attack before the killers killed themselves. Chief Scott Wall.
6: What you will not hear from us today is the names of these two suspects. Today is about our victims and our community.
5: Vice President J.D. Vance says using nearly $2 billion taxpayer dollars to compensate wronged Americans would finally put an end to what happened on January 6th.
7: Let's turn the page on this thing that we did under the last administration where we tried to throw people in prison because they had the wrong politics. Let's throw people in prison who broke the law.
5: He didn't rule out paying compensation to people convicted of assaulting police officers that day. President Trump says he was an hour away from ordering more strikes on Iran this week before allies said don't do it. This is ABC News.
2: Quick traffic note, 81 southbound mile marker 144. Expect some delays due to a crash. The southbound right shoulder closed. Traffic slowdowns about 3 miles. Again, 81 southbound near mile marker 144. Expect some slowdowns. Weather every 30 minutes on WFIR.
8: From WDBJ 7, I'm meteorologist Leo Hurstbrunner on WFIR. Tonight, our sky turns partly cloudy with an overnight low dropping down into the mid and upper 60s. Looking ahead toward Wednesday, more clouds build into the region throughout the day with a few showers and isolated thunderstorms. Your high 92 degrees.
2: Right now, mostly sunny, 93 degrees at News Talk WFIR 107.3 FM and WFIRnews.com. 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
2: Well, the word out of Georgia from election officials now is that the Republican primary voters have slightly outnumbered Democratic voters so far today, this primary day. Unclear if Republicans will overcome Democrats' early turnout. Primaries are also underway in Alabama, Georgia, Kentucky, Idaho, Oregon, and Pennsylvania. The CDC is confirming an American missionary doctor is positive with Ebola in Central Africa. Dr. Peter Stafford has been evacuated to Germany for treatment and monitoring. Dr. Stafford's wife is also a doctor. She and another doctor in the group are in quarantine. Colleague Dr. Scott Myrie on how they're doing.
3: They are all considered contacts. They were exposed to patients that were considered to be Ebola cases, though the patients that they saw died before they and were buried before they could be tested because the epidemic was identified as Ebola virus so late after so many cases have happened, but they're all asymptomatic.
2: 131 deaths reported so far. Some of the cruise line passengers quarantined at the National Quarantine Unit in Nebraska for possible exposure to hantavirus. Well, they've had it. At least 2 have asked to quarantine at home instead. But the CDC says, nope, they got to stay isolated 12 more days. The incubation period for hantavirus lasts up to 2 months. I'm Wayne Cabot, ABC News.
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5: I'm Gene Rano in the WFIR News Center. Our top local story, a rezoning for approval from Roanoke City Council will bring a laundromat to the 3.5 Street Southeast Corridor. Council unanimously approved changing the property's designation from light industrial to urban flex to make way for the new business. Roanoke setting a goal of 0 traffic deaths by 2040. City Council unanimously adopted a new safety action plan and speed management action plan Monday night, built around data showing an average of 10 traffic fatalities and roughly 60 serious injury crashes per year in the city. Pedestrians and motorcyclists were found to be disproportionately represented in those fatal crashes. And the Roanoke Police Department hosting the monthly Chief's Walk tomorrow at 4 p.m. to discuss public safety in the community. The RPD will be joined by First Assistant United States Attorney Robert Trotsky. Weather every 30 minutes on WFIR. Mostly clear tonight, lows in the mid-60s. Mostly sunny and hot again tomorrow with highs in the mid-90s. Depend on it.

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9: Having a chat now with Florida Congressman, the Free State of Florida Congressman Byron Donalds is with us. You know, I'm watching this situation in Iran. The president even mentioned he was about an hour away from striking Iran. And the Gulf state nations, that would be Saudi Arabia and Qatar or Qatar, however you prefer to pronounce it, and the UAE intervened and said, it looks like we are close to a deal. Can you give us a few more days? That does not bother me at all. In one conversation I had with the president, he relayed to me that when I said to him, it looks like they just want you to take out everything. And he goes, I can do that. I said to him, you could probably do that in under an hour. He goes, I can do it in less than 5 minutes. But he was and then he said to me, but it will also permanently impact the economy for 90 million people. That option is on the table. They can eviscerate them. The president keeps repeating he wants peace, but it seems like he's at the end of his rope. This is do or die now.
10: Oh, look, I think the president's actions in Iran have been the right one. You cannot let them have a nuclear weapon. I know Americans are concerned about high gas prices. Look, I filled up my car the other day, Sean. I looked at the sticker too, but I also have to remember that if you have an Iran with a nuclear weapon, they will have even more control over the Strait of Hormuz. And this is about the straits now. The Iranians know that that's their only leverage point. And so what they are doing is they are raising oil prices on purpose to try to put pressure on the West. The Iranians always do this. They always put pressure on that strait to raise oil prices to make the West stand down. But I want to assure the American people, if that radical terrorist theocratic regime has a nuclear weapon, they will wield the Straits of Hormuz against us in even more ways, because then it'll be about them fomenting terror across the Middle East and into Europe and potentially beyond. So the president is right in taking this action. I look to see what his decisions are going to be about this. But I also do believe that this is not going to last that much longer, because the Iranian regime and their economy is flat on its back, Sean. And when I say flat on its back, that thing is on life support. They have serious problems over there. And so I think there's probably a power struggle going on internally in Iran. I think this is where the American people need to stand with President Trump, back his play here. Because, again, I keep saying it, Sean, if you look at his decisions when it comes to foreign policy, both his first term and his second term, he has been more right than any president we've had since Ronald Reagan.
9: Well, the Trump doctrine is so misunderstood, I think purposely so, by either isolationists or the legacy media and radical Democrats that don't even want him to succeed. Byron Donalds, thank you. Appreciate it from my free state of Florida. We got to keep Florida red, red, and super red. I'm telling everybody, whatever you do, make a commitment in your mind, your heart, your soul. I'm not asking for anything more except people show up and vote in November. This is the most important midterm in our lifetime. Anyway, we appreciate you being with us, Byron Donalds. Thank you, sir. 800-941-SEAN, if you want to be a part of the program. May not have read this in your history book, but this month, 251 years ago, ordinary Americans, they took extraordinary action, capturing Fort Ticonderoga and helping to turn the tide for liberty. They didn't hesitate. They stepped up when it mattered most. Now, ever since, ordinary Americans, the people that make this country great, have continued to rise to the moment, serving, sacrificing, producing extraordinary outcomes to protect and defend the values that define our great nation. Now, my friends at Americans for Prosperity, now they are the premier grassroots advocacy organization that is transforming policy that impacts all of our lives all across the country. They are stepping up, you know, also working every single day to protect these very principles that we cherish for future generations. There's no better time than this month, in the month of Memorial Day, to reflect on service and sacrifice, because freedom is not free. As Reagan said, freedom is but one generation away from extinction. It is earned, it is defended, it is passed on by those of us that are willing to take responsibility. Now, please do your part. They're going to give you all the information you'd ever want. Go to AFPHannity.com. They'll give you a free guide on small things that you can do to help get involved defending America's great principles, what makes us great as a country. It's one small step, but it connects us to something much bigger, a legacy of courage and a responsibility to remember.

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1: It's 4:30. I'm Gene Renault. I'm in the WFIR News Center. A top local story this hour, a Northern Virginia congressman calling on President Trump to not pardon Ghislaine Maxwell. Details from WFIR's Clark Palmer.
2: Ghislaine Maxwell, the associate of convicted sex offender Jeffrey Epstein, is reportedly close to receiving a pardon as she serves a 20-year prison sentence after being convicted in connection with Epstein's sex trafficking operation. News outlets report Maxwell could eventually leverage sensitive information tied to Epstein's former circle to secure her freedom. Northern Virginia Congressman Suez Subramaniam told reporters this week Maxwell should not receive a pardon and should return to a more secure facility.
3: Her sentence should not be commuted in any way, shape, or form. She should serve out her entire term. Second, we need to put pressure on this administration to move her back. We have not gotten a good explanation as to why she was moved in the first place. All we know is that she was moved as soon as Todd Blanche, the acting AG, interviewed her for 6 hours. I don't think that was a coincidence.
2: Members of Maxwell's family dismissed speculation that she was actively pursuing a pardon, insisting she is focused on her ongoing legal appeals. Clark Palmer, WFIR News.
1: Roanoke City Council has voted to remove large-scale commercial retail as the recommended use for part of the Evans Spring tract in Northwest Roanoke, but the future of the 150-acre site remains far from settled. The land's privately owned, and Monday night's vote only changes the city's planning guidance. A speaker with the Blue Ridge Land Conservancy says the decision clears a path for grant funding to potentially purchase the property, but any deal would depend entirely on whether the landowners choose to sell.
4: Our vision, our mission for the Land Conservancy is to protect the lands that the community loves, that you love, that we love. And we think that that is a viable option for Evans Spring to include more conservation lands.
1: And supporters describe the park that could promote health, provide low-impact exercise, offer educational opportunities for students, and help cool what some call one of the city's hottest areas in the summer. And United Way of Central Virginia holds its 33rd annual Day of Caring tomorrow in Lynchburg. About 550 volunteers have signed up to tackle 65 projects for local nonprofits, including landscaping, painting, and cleaning. Event coordinator Tabitha Abbott tells WDJ7 a few hours of service can make a big difference for organizations across the region.
5: Lots of nonprofits are run by very few staff members or volunteers. And so many of them don't have either the resources or the manpower to handle some of these projects. And so that's what they're asking for.
1: A few volunteer spots are still open at unitedwaycv.org. And Democratic State Senator Cree Deeds tells the Virginia Scope he's been informed by Governor Spanberger that she will veto his legislation that would have established a prescription drug affordability board in Virginia. Former Governor Glenn Youngkin vetoed similar legislation during his time in office. Deed says the board would have addressed the high cost of prescription drugs. Now the top national stories from ABC News.
6: ABC News, I'm Wayne Cabot. Vice President Vance says a fund to pay aggrieved Americans using $1.8 taxpayer dollars, $1.8 billion, would be decided case by case and wouldn't rule out paying those who attacked cops at the Capitol on January 6th. Asked about the war.
7: We are not going to have a deal that allows the Iranians to have a nuclear weapon. So as the president just told me, we're locked and loaded. We don't want to go down that pathway, but the president is willing and able to go down that pathway.
6: New details about the young killers who murdered three people yesterday at a San Diego mosque from Police Chief Scott Wall.
8: The guns were not registered to these individuals and belonged to the parents of one of the individuals.
6: Noticing the guns were gone from her home, the mother of one of the teens alerted the police, who could not stop them in time. Markets closing lower today, the Dow falling 322 points. This is ABC News.
1: Quick traffic note, 81 southbound, mile marker 144, there's still a slowdown due to a crash on the shoulder. Again, 81 southbound near mile marker 144, you're going to slow down. Weather every 30 minutes on WFIR.
9: From WDBJ 7, I'm meteorologist Leo Hirschgrunner on WFIR. Tonight, our sky turns partly cloudy with an overnight low dropping down into the mid and upper 60s. Looking ahead toward Wednesday, more clouds build into the region throughout the day with a few showers and isolated thunderstorms. Your high, 92 degrees.
1: And right now, mostly sunny, 93 degrees at News Talk WFIR. 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
12: I-25 now till the top of the hour, 800-941-SEAN, if you want to be a part of the program. Looks like, well, military operations will be ramping up again. I don't have a lot of confidence that the leadership in Iran will ever make the smart decision. They will insist that President Trump wipe him out along with Israel. That means Israel is going to be likely hit again. That means sirens are blaring, people racing to shelters. It is a crisis. It's a humanitarian crisis. But thankfully, there are groups like the International Fellowship of Christians and Jews. They are on the ground. They are providing all the humanitarian assistance they can, thanks to your generosity. And that means caring for the vulnerable, providing food and water and shelter and clothing and pretty much everything that, people need. They even have their mobile medical clinics for the elderly that can't even get out to see a doctor, all because of your generosity. Anyway, yes, I prefer peace, but while this conflict is ongoing, the people of Israel, as they fight for their survival, need our help. Whatever you can donate, please go to their website. It's prayifcj.org. That's

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2: Hi, this is Congressman Ben Klein, and I'm proudly fighting for our shared values in Congress. Under the Biden administration's policies, a record number of criminal illegal aliens flooded across our southern border. But thanks to President Trump and House Republicans, there have been zero illegal aliens released into our nation. America's borders are now closed. Unfortunately, one of Governor Abigail Spanberger's first acts in office was to dismantle the 287G partnership between federal and state law enforcement, a proven program that removed some of the most dangerous illegal alien criminals from our streets. That's why I've introduced the 287G Cooperation Act to strengthen federal and local law enforcement partnerships. I will always fight to enhance public safety, uphold the rule of law, and protect the communities of Southwest Virginia. Paid for with official funds from the Office of Congressman Ben Klein.
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6: Yes. Can I talk to you for a second?
7: In the corner of a Texas gas station, police find an 85-year-old woman on her phone and feeding thousands of dollars into a Bitcoin ATM.
6: Let me talk to who you're talking to on the bank.
8: I'm in danger.
6: Okay, stop putting money in there.
7: Around 10,000 people, many older, fall victim to similar scams every year. Now the company that boasts the largest network of Bitcoin ATMs in the world says it's being forced to shut down because of strict regulation and even bans on its machines in some states. Jim Ryan, ABC News.

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2: 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Now, more news.
3: President Trump says he was an hour away from ordering more strikes on Iran this week, but then Gulf allies pressured him to hold off.
4: You know how it is to negotiate with a country where you're beating them badly? They come to the table, they're begging to make a deal, because they're begging to make a deal. I hope we don't have to do the war, but we may have to give them another big hit.
3: That construction noise in the background is the White House ballroom being built. Being built now all over Texas, solar panels in numbers big enough to make a difference.
5: Electricity generated by solar farms, some spreading thousands of acres, is expected to surpass coal for the first time this year within the power grid that covers most of Texas. Natural gas remains the dominant power plant fuel, but solar's share has increased from 4% to 12% since 2021. Considering the Trump administration's new restrictions on wind farms, solar may soon catch up to wind as a force behind Texas electricity. Jim Ryan, ABC News, Dallas.
3: Did he slip or was he pushed? The son of the billionaire founder of the fashion brand Mango has posted bail after being arrested in the death of his father in 2024 while they were hiking in Barcelona. Isaac Andic was hiking with his son when he fell off a cliff. I'm Wayne Cabot. ABC News.
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7: I'm Gene Marano in the WFIR News Center. A Democratic member of Virginia's congressional delegation believes Jeffrey Epstein committed suicide. More from WFIR's Clark Palmer.
8: Members of the House Oversight Committee yesterday heard from Tova Noel, a corrections officer who is on duty the day convicted sex trafficker Jeffrey Epstein died inside his New York jail cell. Noel and the other corrections officer assigned to monitor Epstein that night initially faced criminal charges for falsifying records related to that shift, but the charges were dropped. Following Noel's testimony, Virginia Congressman Sue Sabramaniam told reporters that he believes Epstein committed suicide and changes need to happen.
9: Was able to get access to extra bed linens, for instance. He was able to commit suicide because he was treated differently than the other people at that facility. And so that there is both the incompetence of the system and failing, which keeps happening to survivors. And then there's the special treatment of the billionaire Epstein class.
8: Sabramaniam says Congress must ensure detainment facilities are following protocols and eliminate what he calls a culture of laziness. Clark Palmer, WFIR News.
7: It's been nearly a year since Roanoke City Council raised the city's meal tax by 1%, and local restaurant owners say they're still feeling it. The city collected more than $6.4 million in meals tax in just the first 3 months of 2026. But Walk and Roll kitchen owner Mario Amaya says that with the broader economy already squeezing customers, even a small increase has consequences.
10: Are we all looking out for our pockets, making sure we have enough? Because every cost, you know, is just like multiplying right now, and that it makes it very hard. So that's why we feel like some people have scaled down on going out and enjoy themselves. When people scale down, like maybe instead of going out 3-4 times a month, maybe now they're coming once or twice, then of course that lower whatever income we're getting. I think eventually we probably need to raise prices just like everybody else.
7: The 1% increase is set to sunset in June of next year. An Old Salem Brewing Company announced today via an Instagram post that May 31st will be the last day that Dog will be allowed inside its location on Market Street in downtown Roanoke. This comes as Old Salem on Market plans to start a food service. Weather every 30 minutes on WFIR.
11: From WDBJ 7, I'm meteorologist Leo Hirschbrunner on WFIR. We turn partly cloudy tonight with a light breeze, your overnight low 67. Wednesday, increasing clouds later in the day with a few scattered showers and thunderstorms possible, your high 92 degrees.
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19: Hey, what's good, everybody? Greg Roberts Live. I tell you what, if you've been sitting in the office all day and you're just now exiting, rolling into your Tuesday evening, holy smokes, man, who turned up the thermostat? It is hot. We're back up into the mid-90s for the evening commute. Thank you so much for letting us hang with you. Greg Roberts Live right here, Wheeler Media. Plenty of ways to get us, of course, Wheeler Media. Coach Randy streams us. Coach Randy, what's the update? Randy said we had a software update on the Facebook feed, but Randy is over there feverishly attempting to bring the Facebook feed up. What's the update?
20: Give me a minute.
19: Give Randy a minute. Randy, I tell you, I've got faith in you, my friend. I've got faith in you. So Facebook fans, hang on. Randy should have us up and running here momentarily.

0: 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Great to have you on board. 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It's Bo time. Call us. The Hollywood's Hotline, 777-LIVE. That gets you right into studio. That's presented by Hollywood's Restaurant and Bakery. And then remember, you have your very own dedicated line, the listener line. We want your feedback. We want your comments. We want your input. You are very, very valuable to what we do around here. Drop all of that on the listener line. Randy combs through. He pulls out what he likes, and he plays it right here on air. That number, 540-510-8181. 510-8181. It does not matter how you bring us in. We greatly appreciate you bringing us along. Thank you, thank you, thank you. Jump in as Randy continues to work on the Facebook feed. First and foremost, say hi to this guy. He makes it all go smoothly around here. Ladies and gentlemen, veteran coach Randy Lefwich. Randy, I got a question right out of the gate.
1: You can ask.
0: Okay. Well, no, and this is... Because I have been hustling, and I'm like, okay, I'll pull scores. Once we get in studio, I'll pull scores off the ACC baseball tournament. You know, this is the first round. We don't get to the top four teams until like Thursday and Friday in the quarterfinals down in Charlotte. Well, okay. I'm looking here at game one, and what I'm showing, and the first thing that popped up was WRAL News. Game one, Duke beats NC State 21-12. You sure that's not a little football score between the Blue Devils and the Wolfpack, 21-12?
1: That sounds right.
0: Okay, well, we will double-check that. The game that's going on right now is Stanford-Cal. I just want everybody to know ACC baseball tournament is up and running. The three baseball programs that we are tracking here in the Commonwealth all appear to be bubble teams. It looks like UVA is on the bubble. It looks like Virginia Tech is on the bubble, and the Liberty Flames are on the bubble. All need to get it going. All need to win a couple of games, the Hokies and the Cavs in this ACC tournament, and then Liberty in Conference USA. So we're tracking that. We got a lot of good stuff coming at you in our time together, and we have a special guest in studio. Coach Randy, can we get a golf clap? Look who's in. From Johnson Curran Optometry, the official optometrist of Greg Roberts Live. It is Dr. Curran himself. Hello, Patrick. How are you, sir?
2: Hey, good afternoon. How are you?
0: It's great to have you on board, man. And I tell you, usually we're talking sports. You're an old basketball guy. In this capacity, it's more about trying to take care of these eyes and focus on what really matters with Johnson Curran Optometry. Welcome aboard. You got to help me with trivia. And then the reason I asked you to come in is because I know that this is kind of, it all kind of starts this weekend. The big Memorial break, people going to the pool, going to the beach, going to the mountains, you know, working in the yard. And the intensity of these ultraviolet rays, it's starting to hit max level. So I just wanted you to give us an update on that. And then a couple other things concerning Johnson Curran. But as far as your Memorial break, you're also a coach. You're Coach Curran, not just Dr. Curran.
2: Correct. In a past life, again, I played basketball a little bit like Al Bundy now, but I'm coaching the Salem Generals.
0: You turned Paige Moyer down.
2: Well, you know.
0: You turned Coach Moyer down when he was recruiting you, and you heard him.
2: Paige is such a nice guy. I just didn't want him yelling at me. Whenever I see him, we say hello and smile now. So, again, I think it all turned out well
0: awesome.
2: For both Paige and me. I'm taking my Salem General sixth grade team down to Rock Hill. Salem General seventh grade team will be down there as well.
0: Oh, how about that?
2: So we're, you know, checking eyes during the week, hopefully two at a time, and then coaching some basketball and then coming back over the Memorial Day.
0: All right, good stuff. And I know that another hat you wear is dad.
2: Correct.
0: And both of the boys, are they playing basketball? I know you got a whole crew, what, two boys, one girl, they're all eat up with athletics.
2: Correct, yeah. So shout out to my wife, Sarah, my daughter, Nora, my son, Nolan, my son, Max.
0: Awesome.
2: Again, always something going on.
0: Team Curran right there.
2: Absolutely.
0: Yeah.
2: With regard to Memorial Day, you know, getting into the water, you know, you want to protect your eyes, UVA, UVB.

0: on board, man. As I'm getting older, I can't. It's amazing how I'm needing help with the old eyes. All right, Randy, are you ready to go, my man? Are you ready to start with some trivia?
1: You know, I'm looking at the Facebook page right now.
0: Yes, sir.
1: And Patrick is the only one that we can see.
0: That's great.
1: So it's actually pretty.
0: Well, look how nice he looks. Look
1: it's actually better than most days.
0: I mean,
1: you know what I'm saying?
0: Better
1: you
0: looking at Randy and Roberts. I can promise you that.
1: Yes, bear with us, folks that are on Facebook.
0: Yeah, Doc Curran, you got to deal with Doc Curran until we get to bottom of the hour news.
1: We are. You're hearing in studio audio.
0: Yeah,
1: so remember
0: everybody,
1: that.
0: Everybody wave, and everybody would be Doc Curran.
1: Yes.
0: All right, Randy, are you ready for Bugman trivia?
1: I'm about as ready as
0: All right,
1: I can
0: get
1: be.
0: Get ready, Doc Curran. 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Okay, here we go. This is some psychology behind this segment. 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Be sure to grab yourself an ice cold Diet Dr. Pepper, Dr. Pepper for the ride home. That will be refreshing. And when you get home, an ice cold Coors Light. 21 means 21. 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Drink and live responsibly. It is Tuesday, Coach Randy.
1: Oh.
0: May 19. Oh, happy birthday, Mark Henderson.
1: Yes.
0: Happy birthday, Ed Connor. A lot of May babies. It feels like just a bunch of my friends are May babies.
1: Right.
0: Taurus. Okay, so let's see here. It is Tuesday, May 19, 2026. Was bouncing around in that big old beautiful parade of Randy's. Brought to us by Bugman. Coach Randy, number one.
1: 1962.
0: Here we go, Doc. On this day, 1962.
1: This legend breaks Honus Wagner's NL record with 3,431 hits.
0: Wow. 62.
1: Yes.
0: Goes over the 3,000 threshold, and you said this broke a National League record?
1: Correct.
0: Honus Wagner?
1: Correct.
0: 62. That means this cat was slamming it through the 50s. This is probably Enos Slaughter. This could be Enos Slaughter. Let me think. I don't know if this is Jackie Robinson in 62. I don't think Jackie was still going. 62. Enos Slaughter is my blink. Let me think of another National Leaguer in 62. I'm going to stay right there, Randy. I don't have a lot of confidence in that. Doc Curran, you got anything here?
2: That was a little before my time.
0: Yeah.
2: But I'm going to go with Greg
0: Roberts. All right. I will try that, Randy. The confidence level is low. Enos Slaughter, final answer.
1: You would be incorrect.
0: All right. Give me a hint.
1: St. Louis.
0: Okay. So it's a Cardinal.
1: Yeah.
0: So it's going to be
2: Musial?
0: Yeah, Stan Musial.
1: Final?
0: Yeah.
1: You would be correct.
0: See, man, Doc Curran, what were you waiting on?
2: I just needed a hint.
0: Here we go, Randy. Number two.
1: Number two, 1973.
0: Here we go. A little more in Doc's range. On this day, 1973.
1: The 98th Preakness is ran.
0: Oh, geez.
1: This jockey on top of Secretariat wins. It's the fastest Preakness race ever.
0: This is Opie, Ron Howard. Ron Turcotte. You know, how long did it take me? A decade to learn that name?
1: Yes.
0: Okay, we're going to go Ron Turcotte, final answer.
1: You would be correct.
0: Oh!
2: Very good, very good.
0: And now for meatloaf on a Tuesday. Coach Randy, who has the best meatloaf sandwich in Central and Southwestern Virginia?
1: Could that be the birthday boy over there at Hollywood?
0: Yeah, Hollywood's Restaurant and Bakery. For meatloaf, Coach Randy, number three.
1: 1990.
0: On this day, 1990.
1: The 115th running of the Preakness.
0: Jeez.
1: This legend aboard Summer Squall wins in a minute and 53 seconds.
0: Think Willie Shoemaker was still going in 1990, Doc Curran? We'll try it.
2: I would imagine.
0: Let's try it. Okay, for meatloaf, we're going to go Willie Shoemaker, final answer. Dang! Who is it, Randy?
1: Pat Day.
0: Yep. Where's the aficionado when you need him?
1: On vacation.
0: I don't know anything about this horse racing stuff, man. I, I just don't.

0: I was researching all 80s baseball, basketball, football, yeah. So I was out.
1: And he hits us with horse racing.
2: You want me to hit you with an extra one?
1: Yeah, give us a bonus for Doc Curran.
2: All right, 1991.
1: On this day, bonus. This day, 1991.
2: This gentleman overcomes numerous mechanical problems in qualifying to become the first African-American driver to make the Indy 500 starting grid.
1: Is this Willie T. Ribbs? For some reason, that's the blink. That's what popped into my brain. Let's go Willie T. Ribbs, final answer.
3: When you're hot, you're hot.
2: There you go.
3: When you're not, you're not.
1: Thank you, Randy. All right. 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
1: 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Okay, Doc, I'm going to ask you to work your ears. I know you work eyes all day, every day. I want you to work your ears right here. The Roanoke Golf Cars Joke of the Day with Coach Randy.
2: How many psychiatrists does it take to change a light bulb?
1: Oh, interesting. How many psychiatrists does it take to change a light bulb, Doc Curran?
0: I don't know.
1: We don't know, Randy. How many psychiatrists does it take to change a light bulb?
2: Just one, and it takes years, and the bulb really wants to have to change.
0: I like it.
2: Yeah.
1: Wait a minute. Scale of 1 to 10, Doc. Five. Where are you, Doc?
0: We're up in the 8-9 range.
2: Look at that. I like it.
0: That's a good one.
1: Let me hear again, Randy. What was the answer?
2: Only one. But it takes years, and the light bulb has to really want to change.
1: Okay.
2: It's a good joke.
1: Yeah, Doc being a doc, he kind of gets it.
2: He understands that.
1: I'm not really sure.
0: That was fantastic.
1: Me being a ringy-ding sportscaster, I'm not so sure. Along with Doc Curran, he's Randy. I'm Roberts. Okay, Coach Randy, officially ready to get going. Start us up, Randy. All right, we're underway. Let's put the spotlight on Johnson Curran Optometry. They are on board, and we are glad to have them. And Doc Curran, in all seriousness, I know that what you guys do, first and foremost, I came by, Randy, I had a meeting over at the Valley View Mall location.
2: Okay.
1: Wow. That is a very active and interactive one of your optometry centers. A lot of doctors in there, Randy, a lot of technicians in there, lab going on, staff going on. I mean, sure. And I don't, you know, when you say it's a one-stop shop, it's a car wash, right, that's a compliment. I'm not trying, you know what I mean? Hey, man, you're not going to have to come back 14 times. It's like, come on over here. Let's get an eye exam. Okay. Let's get you a prescription. Come on, let's go out here and Ashley said, we need to get some frames, Greg, that makes your head look more slimming.
2: How in the world?
1: She did it, Randy.
2: Did you have to cut the bottoms of barrels off to put into a, you know?
0: I'll tell you how the sausage is made later.
2: Exactly.
1: Doc Curran, you guys are conveniently positioned throughout central and southwestern Virginia.
0: Correct. Yes. Again, the biggest thing, as you mentioned, is you have to have a good team. So again, when you have your doctors, you have your executive team, your optical staff, your admin, it makes the show run as smooth as it can. Like we were talking earlier, you know, there's always things that you have to work through. But the biggest thing is taking care of the patient population in southwest and central Virginia.
1: Yeah, and we're going to include Coach Randy in that. I've promised Randy, I said, wait until Doc Curran gets a hold of you. I don't know if you've noticed, Doc, But when he goes from looking at his computer screen to his phone, he literally pulls his glasses down. And let's just say it is not a smooth transition. And Randy, from meeting with Doc Curran, you're not alone, because we're all at these computers now. So we're going from papers down in front up to the computer screen. People are changing glasses. What do you recommend to our listeners? They're like, hey, that's exactly my problem.
0: Correct. Again, we see this day in, day out. The biggest thing is everyone's on a screen. Again, you're going from your television, the computer, a cell phone. So when the eyes are working as a team, they're having to work in a binocular fashion, converge down, diverge up, and that can cause a lot of stress on the focus.
1: You hear there, Randy?
2: Yeah.
1: There's help. Well, now there's help for you, Randy.
2: Now, let me ask you this, because that is one of the things. I have to take my glasses off
1: now when I read. And it hurts my heart.
2: Yeah, when I read, I take my glasses off. But, you know, we talked about it the other day. And, Doc, when I'm driving home at night, especially during the winter, and it's raining, and I stop seeing lines.
1: I've been fussing with Doc.
0: Randy, I've been hearing about this.
1: You're an old man, Randy. You're an old man, yeah.
0: Well, again, the big thing, again, driving at night, your pupils get a little bigger, lets a lot of light, a little more glare in. And that can cause troubles when you're trying to see street signs, look at the lines on the road, everything else. Randy, we're going to take care of you.
1: Especially when it's raining, Doc. I mean, it is literally like just glare, and you almost have to white knuckle the wheel, Randy, just to make sure you don't run into somebody.
2: Right. And I had a gentleman ask me today, Doc, these Meta glasses that have come out, can you guys take those lenses out and put prescription lenses in them?
0: We can. It's just the beginning of that. So we're seeing a small part of that.
2: Okay.
0: But yes, we can definitely help with that as well.
1: All right, Doc Curran, tell them where to find you, because Randy, it is, I told Doc, it's total family eye care from what, 1 month old and until your old man like Randy? See what
2: really?
1: I did right there.
2: Really?
0: 1 month to 101.
1: Exactly. One month?
0: Correct. A lot of times, again, infants can have eye turns and different things of that nature. So,
1: all right. So where do they find you, and what's the easiest way to get in contact with you?
0: Absolutely. We have 6 offices, Lynchburg, 2 in Roanoke, 1 in Salem, Christiansburg, Blacksburg. Again, johnsoncurran.com. And again, we have plenty of staff ready to take care of your visual needs.
1: Well, it's great having you in studio. Thank you very much for trusting trusting us here to get the word out concerning your awesome team. Randy, you got a final comment?
2: And number one question I'm going to get, I know I'm going to get it on Facebook, insurance. You take everything?
0: Correct. Okay. We take all vision insurances, medical insurance. We're there to service the patient and help them with their visual needs.
1: This is probably the understatement of the year. I mean, if you don't have your vision, man, it is.
2: Oh, it's horrible.
1: It's brutal.
2: Yeah.
1: So go by, see Doc Curran and the entire team. You tell them Randy and Robert sent you. Tell them you heard Doc Curran talking on Greg Roberts Live. They're going to treat you right regardless. But maybe, Randy, maybe if you like name drop the boys, maybe get a little extra treatment.
2: Stephen Wade Adams said, hey, guys, I had terrible glare problems, especially at night.
1: Right there with you.
2: He went over to Johnson Curran. They hooked him up. Took care of everything.
1: Golf clap, Randy. That's what we want to hear. That's what we want to hear. Doc Curran, great seeing you. Have a great Memorial break. Go down, coach them boys up in basketball. And we look forward to having you back in studio.
0: Absolutely.
1: Thank you, Doc Curran. Okay, let's get to bottom of the hour news, and then we're full steam ahead. Randy, you're going to love the content in today's program.
2: How about
1: Wimby last night?
2: Look at that.
1: Holy, Doc, you're an old college basketball player. What in the world? That dude is like... It's just, okay, and I put in my notes a generation. It looks to be a generational athlete.
2: Yes,
1: they, you know, obviously you get that tag, you come along like once in a generation. But he looks like he's the part, and we're going to address that coming up on the other side. Hey, I want you to know this: you're listening to Greg Roberts Live, and trust me, Greg Roberts appreciates it. 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
8: I'm Gene Rano in the WFIR News Center. A top local story this hour, Roanoke leaders say safer streets are becoming a public safety issue and an economic development priority for the city. WFIR's Ian Price has more on that.
9: Roanoke City Council unanimously approved updates to the complete streets policy, along with the safety action plan and speed management action plan. Those plans are tied to Roanoke's Vision Zero goal of eliminating traffic deaths and serious injuries by 2040. Vice Mayor Terry McGuire said last night the city is catching up with national transportation standards.
10: This is an issue I care a lot about for the safety, for the walkability, for healthy neighborhoods, those reasons and perspectives. But it really is about economics as well. There's a huge cost to having our EMS services and, you know, have to go out to crashes, clogs up our neighborhoods. And walkable neighborhoods and safe streets are also economic development. It's something that we know that businesses are looking at when they're trying to decide where they're going to locate.
9: City staff say the plans also help Roanoke stay eligible for future federal transportation safety grants. The city's crash data showed an average of 10 traffic deaths and about 60 serious injury crashes each year from 2019 through 2023. Ian Price, WFIR News.
8: It's not happening for a while, but David Stewart Wiley will be stepping down from his role as music director and conductor for the Roanoke Symphony Orchestra after the RSO's 75th anniversary season ends in mid-2028. When he does retire on July 1st, 28, Wiley, who turns 60 next month, will have served in that role since 1996. He's not putting his baton on the shelf entirely, but travel and more time with his wife, Leah, are at the top of DSW's list.
11: I'll do more guest conducting and traveling, but she and I have time together. The timing works out really nicely because next year is my 30th anniversary season, and then the following year, the board asked me to stay on for what will be my 31st season, which coincides with the Golden Jubilee anniversary of the RSO, the 75th anniversary of the symphony.
8: David Stewart Wiley is just the fourth music director the orchestra's had over its first 73 years. And the Roanoke Police Department is hosting the monthly Chief's Walk tomorrow at 4 p.m. to discuss public safety in the community. The RPD will be joined by First Assistant United States Attorney Robert Trotsky. Weather every 30 minutes on WFIR.
12: 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We turn partly cloudy tonight with a light breeze, your overnight low 67. Wednesday, increasing clouds later in the day with a few scattered showers and thunderstorms possible, your high 92 degrees.
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13: ABC News, I'm Wayne Cabot. The Justice Department now revealing more about its settlement with President Trump, about his lawsuit against the IRS. In an addendum just now being revealed, the IRS would be, quote, forever barred from auditing Trump, his family, or their companies. Vice President J.D. Vance wouldn't rule out paying compensation to people who stormed the Capitol, and even those convicted of attacking police officers.
14: Every single case has its own details. Every single case has, you know, there are things about it that maybe don't meet the eye. We're just going to look at every case by case. That's all I'm saying. I'm not committing to giving anybody money or committing to giving no one money.
13: Georgians are voting in record numbers today in the primary. Voting is also underway in Kentucky, Alabama, Idaho, Oregon, and Pennsylvania, measuring Trump's hold on his party. Today, Trump endorsed Texas Attorney General Ken Paxton for Senate over the incumbent John Cornyn. This is ABC News.
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1: All right, I know you're like, come on, Roberts, it's like in the mid-90s out here. Don't tell me you're going to fuss. It's already stressful enough. Yeah, I want to fuss just a little bit. I want to get a little bit of the bad news out of the way, and then we're going to go full steam. I want to start with some basketball, and I'm going to fuss a little bit on college basketball. Great having you with us, Greg Roberts, live. It's a scorcher out there, man. Holy smokes. Grab an ice cold Dr. Pepper, a diet Dr. Pepper for the ride home. That will be refreshing. And when you get home, how about a ice cold Coors Light? 21 means 21. Don't drink and drive. Drink and live responsibly. He's Coach Randy. I'm Greg Roberts. Big thank you to Doc Curran. Great having Patrick in studio with us. Johnson Curran Optometry, the official optometrist of Greg Roberts Live. So I see this, Randy, okay, and I'm like, man, oh, this is just so frustrating. This is where we are in college sports. Just in case you forgot how far off track college sports has become, let me bring you up to speed. Okay, you know the name Will Wade. We know the name Will Wade since Will Wade was an assistant coach at VCU, okay, and would later go on to become the head basketball coach at VCU. And then Will Wade worked his way up. He did a good job. He won games. Well, he gets to LSU, Coach Randy, and let's just say it didn't take us long to think that Will Wade was very, very, very sketchy because the feds had him on a wiretap proving okay, in his own words, that he's very, very, very sketchy. So whenever you hear the name Will Wade, it's almost like, feels a bit icky, okay? And if you're saying, oh, no, wait a minute, Roberts, why would you say the name Will Wade feels icky? Well, that's a good question.
2: Right.
1: And here's my answer. A, he's corrupt. How about that? Caught on federal wiretaps talking about how he's paying players. Now, of course, this was when that was against the rules.
2: Right.
1: Okay, rules. What rules?
2: Yeah.
1: Rules in college sports now? We have a $20 million revenue share cap. Wink, wink, wink. Sure you do.
2: Right.
1: Sure, what's like Ohio State up to? Almost like $60 million now?
2: Oh, ridiculous.
1: Sure you do. Yeah, and everyone must adhere to the $20 million revenue share cap. Of course they will. Sure they will, because that's the rule.
2: Yes.
1: Okay. Or maybe, Randy, you don't like Will Wade because of his brutal lack of loyalty. You see what he just did to NC State?
2: He just left him out of the blue, yeah.
1: Hey, man, NC State throws the guy a lifeline.
2: Yes.
1: Okay, after he gets nuked away from college basketball, LSU throws the guy a lifeline, and how does he repay the Wolfpack? Bolts after one season for better money, et cetera, in the SEC. And it goes on and on and on. So when somebody says Will Wade, just a little bit icky.
2: Sure.
1: Okay. You know, maybe that's why they say that.
2: Yes.
1: So now Will Wade is back in the news.
2: Okay.
1: Will Wade is back at LSU. He said so long to NC State, so long to the ACC. He's back in Baton Rouge. And, of course, they didn't bring Will Wade back because he's pretty or because he's smart. They brought Will Wade back for one reason, Randy, and that is to win basketball games.
2: Correct.
1: Okay? Here's the latest.
2: Okay.
1: So apparently the reporting is Will Wade is offering like $5 million to a 25-year-old pro basketball player in Europe to come and play guard for the LSU Tigers.
2: Look at that.
1: Did you hear what I just said?
2: Yeah.
1: Okay, so the reporting is dude is 25.
2: Right.
1: Dude is a pro player in Europe, okay? And Will Wade is offering the guy millions.
2: Yep.
1: He's going to turn 26 during the upcoming basketball season.
2: Right.
1: Okay. Millions to a pro player overseas. Okay. Once again, ready. Say hello to today's college basketball.
2: Yeah. No, this is a grown man coming into a quote unquote boys kind of league here.
1: This is pathetic.
2: Yeah.
1: Okay. This is college basketball.
2: Yes.
1: You know, come here, son, and get an education. Come here, son, and transition from a little wet behind the ear high schooler into a man. You come here and you play basketball for this university and blah, blah, blah, blah, blah. It is grotesque, Randy. Will Wade is recruiting a guy who's getting ready to start tracking toward 30 in Europe to come and play college basketball at LSU. It is grotesque.
2: Overseas, we refer to this gentleman as what? He's a pro.
1: Sure he is.
2: Here in America, we refer to him as a freshman.
1: Yeah, that's right.
2: Hey, you know, okay, there's no other way around it.
1: This is my beef. This is where we are with college sports.
2: Right.
1: And who's happy about it? Nobody.
2: Nobody.
1: But it is what it is. So we're all going along for the ride right now, Randy.
2: Right.
1: Do I think eventually there is some structure, there is some order, there is some sanity? Yes, I do.
2: Yeah.
1: But do we see it right now? No, we do not.
2: No.
1: Will Wade went 51-20 as the head coach at VCU. 51-20. All right, here's the current reporting. You ready?
2: Ready.
1: This is where it got me all fired up today. I was already hot enough outside getting some stuff done in the yard. It's been smoking today.
2: It has.
1: It's supposed to rain a little bit and cool off. Boy, do we need the rain.
2: Some thunderstorms in the area.
1: Do we need the rain? Speaking of rain, hey, make sure those gutters can handle it because I think it's going to roll in, what, for the next 4 days or so?
2: Correct.
1: K-Guard.
2: Yes.
1: Remember our friends at K-Guard.
2: Yep.
1: Reporting. The sense of desperation surrounding Will Wade's attempt to build a competitive 2026-27 roster at LSU is coming into clear focus. Oh, Johnson Curran optometry.
2: There you go.
1: Focus on what really matters. Coming into clear focus following a report from an Israeli publication that Will Wade and the Tigers are ready to offer 25-year-old guard Yeam Maidar a salary estimated at $5 million. This guy was a second-round draft pick of the Boston Celtics in 2020.
2: Okay.
1: Maidar is a high-end role player in the EuroLeague and the professional Israeli league. Randy, in what sane world, let me calm myself down. In what sane world would this guy be considered for, let me put quotes around it, college basketball? In what sane world? I'll wait for the answer.
2: No, there is no sane world here.
1: Dude's going to be 26.
2: Yeah.
1: He's been a pro player since like 2018-19 overseas.
2: Right.
1: He's averaging right now 11 points and 3 assists. And they're saying that statistically, he fits the mold of a solid collegiate role player.
2: Okay.
1: More so than a $5 million man. Okay. How could this guy even be considered for college basketball? What is going on with you college presidents? What is going on with the people who are supposed to be protecting this game, the keepers of the game, somebody with some integrity running down their spine? How could you even be considering a 26-year-old pro from Europe to come and play college basketball?
2: You know, look, there needs to be rules set into this deal. And we're going to run into somebody, say like a LeBron James, who comes right out of high school. They go right into the NBA. They become a star. They do whatever they have to do. Eventually, we will have somebody that goes into the NBA and sits there and goes, you know, I came right out of high school. I didn't go to college. They'll put a lawsuit in saying, I've got eligibility.
1: This is absolutely killing the high school process.
2: It is. It really is.
1: Think about how much opportunity is being diminished,
2: right?
1: Diminished to eliminated for high school kids now.
2: Yeah.
1: Okay, so a kid coming out of high school, he used to get that scholarship,
2: right?
1: He used to get that opportunity. He used to get that spot on the roster.
2: Yep.
1: He used to get that seat at the table. Now you're going over to Europe and you're bringing some 25-year-old pro in. This is killing opportunity for the high school prospect.
2: Yeah, you know, we used to laugh about it in college football. We watched BYU. These kids would go on their mission trips, and they would come back, and they would be like 26, 27 years old.
1: Well, I don't know if they're that old.
2: But no, but you know what I'm saying.
1: Yeah, but
2: they
1: sure
2: would come back
1: 2 years.
2: And
1: 2 years.
2: And you're,
1: 2 years bigger, 2 years stronger,
2: right.
1: 2 years more mature. Yeah.
2: And you're sitting there going, wow, these are grown men.
1: It's a bit of an advantage. Yeah.
2: And it's a bit of an advantage.
1: Yeah.
2: So we were watching this over the years. There has to be a rule here. Something has to be done to where they can sit there and go, look, once you're a pro, you're a pro.
1: Well, let me tell you. Okay, on your note, on your
2: right.
1: cue right there, the NC, there are some people, and you hear it.
2: Sure.
1: When they're like, what are we doing here, man?
2: Right.
1: What are we doing?
2: Yeah.
1: What are we doing? Okay, so the NCAA Division I cabinet.
2: Okay.
1: All right, they are discussing a hard, fast 5-for-5 eligibility rule. And I'm telling you, Randy, I like it. Not, I think I love it.
2: Right.
1: As soon as you graduate from high school, or as soon as you turn 19, maybe you have to prep a year. Okay.
2: Yeah.
1: But as soon as you graduate from high school, or on your 19th birthday, your clock starts whether you like it or not.
2: Right.
1: And
2: yeah.
1: as soon as your clock starts, you have a 5-year window to get your college sports in.
2: Sure.
1: And if you can't get your college sports in, and that 5-year window that starts immediately once you graduate from high school or
2: right.
1: upon your 19th birthday, so sad, too bad, go to Europe or do whatever.
2: Right.
1: Because we're going to protect, okay, college sports, and we're going to make sure that
2: yep.
1: college sports still serves the student athlete, still serves kids coming out of high school
2: right.
1: looking for a higher education. We're not going to go over to Europe and cherry pick 25 and 26-year-old pro players. We're not going to do it. It doesn't make sense.
2: Right. Well, and Virginia, you know, Virginia has DeRitter there, And DeRitter's an older player.
1: Yeah, sure.
2: And
1: but why not?
2: But
1: it's why permissible,
2: not?
1: Randy.
2: It's permissible.
1: Look what Virginia Tech went and got the pro out of a. He was a little bit younger.
2: He's a little bit younger. You know, DeRitter's got a little age on him.
1: Neo Abdalis.
2: Yeah.
1: I am of the opinion that was a colossal failure.
2: Right.
1: I'm sure he was the highest paid basketball player on that roster.
2: No doubt.
1: I'm sure he was.
2: No doubt.
1: You think Virginia Tech got their money's worth out of that guy?
2: No.
1: There's no way. And now he's down at North Carolina.
2: And how much did North Carolina give him a
1: raise?
2: Who
1: knows?
2: You know they raised his, you know, salary from Tech to North Carolina.
1: I think UVA got their money's worth out of Tess DeRitter.
2: Oh, he's coming back.
1: Well,
2: yeah.
1: I'm sure Ryan Odom said, hey, roll on out there, see what your value is. We're going to match it.
2: Yeah.
1: But go on out there and see what that number is so we can see what the market is saying about you.
2: Right.
1: And you're coming on back home, Tess. You're not going anywhere but Charlottesville. You can go shop around, do your thing. But you've got another year of eligibility, and I'm your coach, and you're going to spend it right here in Charlottesville.
2: Yeah, no, somewhere, like you said, you got to have that age cutoff to where you sit there. And let me tell you, if you dip anywhere into any kind of game and you have the word pro associated with you, your eligibility is gone. You don't need to be playing.
1: I mean, what are we doing?
2: You are a professional.
1: What are we doing? So, Randy, how do you feel? I love the 5 for 5.
2: I'm good with that.
1: As soon as you graduate from high school, yep. Or upon your 19th birthday, boom.
2: Right.
1: Your clock starts.
2: Yep.
1: Whether you like it or not,
2: right.
1: Your clock starts, and you've got a 5-year window to get your college eligibility in. And once your 5-year window is up, you're up. Go get a job or go do something else.
2: That's it.
1: You're wiping out opportunity for these high school prospects.
2: Yeah, no, these high school kids, they're done for, basically. And like we talked about the other day, unless you're a special kid, you really don't have the opportunity of quote-unquote being recruited anymore. Because if I have a team and I need something
1: you're right.
2: Field,
1: you better be a 4-star or a 5-star.
2: You better be good. Because these kids that are 3-stars, and Frank Beamer made a living off of 3-stars.
1: Sure.
2: Those kids are no longer being looked at.
1: Frank Beamer's attitude was identify the 3-star.
2: Yep.
1: Identify the – now, you want all the 4 and 5 you can get, but, you know
2: – right.
1: Identify the 3-star,
2: yep.
1: make sure it's a fit for who
2: right.
1: and what you are and what you do,
2: yeah.
1: and then turn him into a 5-star. Think about how many times Frank Beamer and that staff and that program did that.
2: Yes.
1: Think about how many times they took a literal nobody
2: right.
1: in terms of the recruiting services. A literal nobody, and they
2: right.
1: became stars and went on and made a lot of money in the NFL. Off the top of my head, John Engelberger.
2: Yep.
1: Jake Grove.
2: Yeah.
1: Cam Chancellor.
2: I was about to say Cam. Nobody wanted Cam.
1: Oh. I think his best offer was James Madison.
2: That's it, yeah.
1: I think Jake Grove's best offer was VMI.
2: Right.
1: Okay, but that's back when you developed these guys.
2: You got it.
1: Okay.
2: Now somebody else develops them. You go and lay money
1: and
2: at their feet,
1: them.
2: And you poach them.
1: You let the group of 5 develop them now.
2: You got
1: and
2: it.
1: After they got 2 years of major college football on tape
2: yeah.
1: and 2 years in a major college strength and conditioning program, you go and poach them.
2: Right.
1: You know what I feel like, Randy? I'm so – you know what I need right now?
2: What's that?
1: Safe room.
2: Just go into, shut the door.
1: Yeah, because I need to go into a safe space.
2: Yes.
1: And just kind of get my mind right, Randy. 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
2: Okay.
1: You can get a feel for, I mean, you can really make these things elaborate. Like,
2: oh, yeah.
1: Hey, I need to live in here for a few days.
2: Yes.
1: Or maybe you don't need all of that.
2: Right.
1: You just need to make sure nobody can get anywhere near the people you love or the possessions
2: right.
1: you prize or whatever it is you're trying to keep safe.
2: Yeah.
1: You tell them Randy and Roberts told you to come by. Once again, all of your information is online, CroySafe.com. 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Speaking of basketball, do you see, You know, remember I told you yesterday, Randy, I have no interest in the Cavs-Knicks final in the East.
2: Right.
1: I just, and we've been doing this for so long. I'm brutally honest with this audience. I mean, it's just, I'm like, what's pulling me to that series? And the answer is so far, nothing. But I told you I'm all about this Spurs-OKC Thunder series.
2: Well, we talked about it yesterday. We're waiting on Wimby.
1: Wow.
2: And he showed up last night.
1: You see Big Cat last night?
2: Yes.
1: Okay, we're going to talk a little bit about Wimby when we come back and crank up second hour. We're going to get you up to speed on the ACC baseball tournament. The Virginia Cavaliers already know who they will face tomorrow. Virginia Tech, to be determined. And we are jam-packed. Sorry if I fussed on the current state of college athletics, specifically basketball. But, man, it's ridiculous.
2: Yeah, I get it.
1: It's grotesque, Randy. Of course, Coach, that's my opinion. I could be wrong.
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21: Hi, this is Congressman Ben Klein, and I'm proudly fighting for our shared values in Congress. Under the Biden administration's policies, a record number of criminal illegal aliens flooded across our southern border. But thanks to President Trump and House Republicans, there have been zero illegal aliens released into our nation. America's borders are now closed. Unfortunately, one of Governor Abigail Spanberger's first acts in office was to dismantle the 287G partnership between federal and state law enforcement, a proven program that removed some of the most dangerous illegal alien criminals from our streets. That's why I've introduced the 287G Cooperation Act to strengthen federal and local law enforcement partnerships. I will always fight to enhance public safety, uphold the rule of law, and protect the communities of Southwest Virginia. Paid for with official funds from the Office of Congressman Ben Klein.
22: From the heart of Virginia's Blue Ridge, this is WFIR Roanoke. WFIR News Time is 6 p.m.
13: ABC News, I'm Wayne Cabot. We're learning there will be perpetual protection for the president under his settlement with the IRS. ABC Stephen Portnoy.
23: An order from the acting attorney general has the Justice Department agreeing it is forever barred and precluded from pursuing any currently pending matters against Donald Trump, his family, or Trump-affiliated entities. The order specifically mentions any tax returns filed up to the date of the settlement of the lawsuit. The order, which does not spell out or speak to any matters which might be pending, is signed by Todd Blanche, who previously served as the president's personal defense lawyer.
13: About the other part of the settlement, Vice President J.D. Vance says that using nearly $2 billion taxpayer dollars to compensate wronged Americans would finally put an end to what happened on January 6th.
24: Let's turn the page on this thing that we did under the last administration where we tried to throw people in prison because they had the wrong politics. Let's throw people in prison who broke the law.
13: He didn't rule out paying compensation to people convicted of assaulting police officers that day. ABC's Alex Stone is in San Diego with new information about the teenagers who shot up an Islamic center, killing three before killing themselves.
25: We have learned from sources that they were recording and live streaming this event as well. Law enforcement is reviewing very graphic video that was posted to a Gore website that showed this unfolding live and the end of it happening live as well, where they took their own lives. And so that is a part of this investigation. But it appears that they planned this. They had a lot of hate, and they arrived here at the center yesterday and they carried this out.
13: President Trump says he was an hour away from ordering more strikes on Iran this week, but then Gulf allies pressured him to hold off.
0: Yeah, it was all done. The boats, the ships are all loaded. They're loaded to the brim, and we're all set to start.
13: Brent crude at $107 a barrel now. You're listening to ABC News.
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2: I'm Gene Marano in the WFIR News Center. A Democratic member of Virginia's congressional delegation believes Jeffrey Epstein committed suicide. More from WFIR's Clark Palmer.
3: Members of the House Oversight Committee yesterday heard from Tova Noel, a corrections officer who is on duty the day convicted sex trafficker Jeffrey Epstein died inside his New York jail cell. Noel and the other corrections officer assigned to monitor Epstein that night initially faced criminal charges for falsifying records related to that shift, but the charges were dropped. Following Noel's testimony, Virginia Congressman Suhas Subramaniam told reporters that he believes Epstein committed suicide and changes need to happen.
4: Was able to get access to extra bed linens, for instance. He was able to commit suicide because he was treated differently than the other people at that facility. And so that there's both the incompetence of the system and failing, which keeps happening to survivors. And then there's the special treatment of the billionaire Epstein class.
3: Subramaniam says Congress must ensure detainment facilities are following protocols and eliminate what he calls a culture of laziness. Clark Palmer, WFIR News.
2: It's been nearly a year since Roanoke City Council raised the city's meal tax by 1%, and local restaurant owners say they're still feeling it. The city collected more than $6.4 million in meals tax in just the first 3 months of 2026. But Wok and Roll kitchen owner Mario Amaya says that with the broader economy already squeezing customers, even a small increase has consequences.
5: Are we all looking out for our pockets, making sure we have enough? Because every cost, you know, is just like multiplying right now, and that it makes it very hard. So that's why we feel like some people have scaled down on going out and enjoy themselves. When people scale down, like maybe instead of going out 3-4 times a month, maybe now they're coming once or twice, then of course that lower whatever income we're getting. I think eventually we probably need to raise prices just like everybody else.
2: The 1% increase is set to sunset in June of next year. An Old Salem Brewing Company announced today via an Instagram post that May 31st will be the last day that dog will be allowed inside its location on Market Street in downtown Roanoke. This comes as Old Salem on Market plans to start a food service. Weather every 30 minutes on WFIR.
6: From WDBJ 7, I'm meteorologist Leo Hurstbrunner on WFIR. We turn partly cloudy tonight with a light breeze, your overnight low 67. Wednesday, increasing clouds later in the day with a few scattered showers and thunderstorms possible, your high 92 degrees.
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14: Remember what we said yesterday, Coach Randy, Greg Roberts? Remember what we said going into the ACC baseball tournament that cranked up this morning? We said, we both said, oh, we love college softball. It's fast-paced.
15: Yeah.
14: Those girls are skilled, man. It's a lot of energy. And then what did we say about college baseball, Coach Randy?
15: The slowest thing out there.
14: It's brutal. And then, I think the late game, hold on, let me look at the schedule here. The late game was supposed to start at 9 o'clock tonight. They're playing four games. They were going to go at 9 a.m, 1 p.m, 5 p.m, and then the fourth and final game, round one, was going to be 9 o'clock tonight. What did we both say about that 9 o'clock start time?
15: There's no way that
14: no
15: game starts.
14: No way.
15: No.
14: Because baseball, it is brutal, man. I mean, it takes, what, 4 or 5 hours? So this first game of the day from Charlotte, ACC baseball tournament, single elimination, a 16-seed Duke and 9-seed NC State, Randy. Duke wins it 21-12.
15: Oh.
14: Okay, one of our favorites, Robert Anderson, okay? Robert right. Anderson, and I said it and I mean it. I mean, he's a veteran a journalist, a reporter, and I mean the job he did at the Roanoke Times, just being their prep editor, keeping high school sports front and center. And I said it all the time, best in the country.
15: Sure.
14: And I did, you know, it wasn't that long ago. I was traveling all over the country, right, reading all kind of newspapers. Robert Anderson, I would have put his work up against anybody from the Roanoke Times. Robert sent in concerning Duke's 21-12 win over NC State. You ready for this, Randy?
15: Ready.
14: This is a college baseball game. 418 pitches. 418 pitches in that game today.
15: Yeah. What in the world?
14: Come on, man. What is going on? All right, so Duke eliminates NC State. That was the first game from Charlotte. Stanford, 11-4 over Cal. So Stanford advances. Cal is done. So we know tomorrow morning's morning sessions are set at 9 a.m. tomorrow morning. The Virginia Cavaliers, Chris Pollard, and 8-seed UVA will get 16-seed Duke. How about that?
15: Okay.
14: Pollard's going to face his old team, the Duke Blue Devils.
15: Right.
14: That'll be interesting. And then at 1 o'clock, Stanford advances to get 5-seed Miami. And then they just put a notice up, Randy. The game that was supposed to start at 5 o'clock, it's getting ready to start now.
15: Yeah.
14: Notre Dame and Clemson. And let me look up here. And we're just about ready to start. So I'm going to say we're probably going to get a 6-12 start as Notre Dame and Clemson. So we're only an hour and 12 minutes late on the start of Clemson-Notre Dame. What do you think that means for the 9 o'clock start, scheduled 9 o'clock start tonight for Louisville and Pitt?
15: That's at least a 10:30 start for Pitt and Louisville.
14: Oh, my gosh.
15: You know, but why wouldn't you? You know that these games take the amount of time that they take, especially this first round of games.
14: We called it yesterday.
15: Oh, yeah. Why wouldn't you go to another stadium in Charlotte and say, all right, here's the deal. You guys are going to play here. You guys are going to play here. We're going to knock these games out at the same time.
14: You mean this first round?
15: Right. And then tomorrow, we'll get everybody into the stadium here.
14: Or hold the first round on campus.
15: Yes.
14: You know, hold the first round on campus, man, and then we'll see you in Charlotte.
15: Right.
14: If you win, okay, we'll see you in Charlotte.
15: That's it.
14: So be ready to get on the bus and get after it. Okay. So anyway, Coach Randy, The Notre Dame Clemson game, and we just had first pitch.
15: Right.
14: Okay, so we're underway at 6:12. The winner of this one that just started, Notre Dame Clemson, will meet Virginia Tech tomorrow afternoon at 5:00.
15: Okay.
14: So Randy, let's try and do the math. So it's 6:12.
15: Yep.
14: So let's go 7:12, 8:12, 9:12, 10:12. So we're looking probably at a 10:45 start time for the late game.
15: Yeah.
14: And that's exactly what we said yesterday.
15: Yeah.
14: We said the late game between Louisville and Pitt, that thing will probably start somewhere between 10:30 and 11 o'clock on Tuesday night, and that's exactly where we are.
15: This game started at 6:12. Let's take a look and see where we're at the end of the first inning.
14: Okay.
15: Because I bet you it's at least 30 to 40 minutes.
14: Robert Anderson, thank you for all the years of your excellent work. Boy, did that help us do what we do here at Greg Roberts Live and High School Sports. And thanks for listening to us and contributing 418 pitches in that first game between Duke and NC State.
15: That's a lot of pitches.
14: Holy smokes. Let's see here, Randy. So that's what's going on at the ACC baseball tournament. Now I want to go back to basketball. And so Greg Roberts said that I have little to no interest and what's going on in the East, the final two, the Cleveland Cavaliers and the New York Knicks. And, right. Randy, I felt like you were kind of right there with me. Like, yeah, man, I'm not feeling much going on there.
15: No.
14: But, Randy, I'll be honest. I am all about the San Antonio Spurs and the OKC Thunder. That just feels like it's got a little sizzle going
15: on. Sure.
14: All right, Randy, let me talk about that. So we're down to the final four of the NBA. And this Wimby guy, Victor Wembanyama, guy, man. Okay, we've seen bigs before. We've seen talented bigs, but we've never seen anything like this cat.
15: No.
14: Never. We've seen bigs who can block,
15: but
14: they give you 6 points a game.
15: Sure.
14: They take up a lot of space.
15: Right.
14: We've seen bigs who are brutes. They can power their way to the rim.
15: Yep.
14: You can't stop them.
15: No.
14: They just jam it. They score, but they can't shoot free throws.
15: Nope.
14: They can't make a jump shot. Hello, Shaquille O'Neal. We're talking about you.
15: Right.
14: And on it goes, okay? We've never seen this version of a big.
15: Okay.
14: Okay, and we're talking about a 7-footer and taller.
15: Right.
14: We've never seen this version of a big. We're talking about a guy who's like almost 7'5", and I mean he does it all. And I mean does it all. He can handle the rock.
15: Yeah.
14: He can shoot the three. He can shoot the mid-range. If he needs to attack the rim, he can attack the rim. He can dish it. He can set other people up. He can play defense. Have you ever seen a 7-plus big do what this guy does?
15: No.
14: Neither have I.
15: No.
14: And we're talking about, this is prime time. We're down to the final four.
15: This is
14: the Western Conference final between San Antonio and OKC.
15: Right.
14: And we've always been told that primetime players show up when it matters, and that's the prime time. You see this guy's line from last night?
15: I did.
14: If you didn't follow it, and if you have been grinding all day, Wimby, Victor Wembanyama, the 7'4", some say he's 7'5".
15: Right.
14: But they downplay his height, Randy.
15: Okay.
14: He leads the Spurs. That was an upset. That's a road win. All of a sudden, they have the advantage over OKC. Listen closely to this, friends. Now, it did go to double overtime.
15: It did.
14: So it was a really good game.
15: So he got a little extra time to get some things.
14: But nonetheless, Randy, Wimby tossed in 41 points, 24 rebounds, three blocks, three assists, and the guy ran like a cat up and down the floor for 49 minutes.
15: Right.
14: Only one other player in the history of basketball, only one other has a stat line similar to that when it matters in a conference final or an NBA final, and that was Wilt Chamberlain.
15: Okay.
14: So that kind of shows you.
15: Yeah.
14: And this is kind of his first time in this orbit.
15: Right. Well, and, you know, you take the last minute of that ball game, and then you take the two overtimes. He's the reason that they were in those overtimes. He hit a three with like, what, 40 seconds to go on the clock? He was doing everything, and

0: Andy. So it got me to thinking, generational players, well, you know, they typically come along like once in a generation, okay? Right. There's a lot of space between when you see somebody really not just move the needle, but slam the needle.
1: We thought Zion was heading in that direction.
0: Some did.
1: Yeah, because we had never seen anybody that big.
0: And with that height.
1: He's been
0: a colossal failure.
1: He has.
0: And I'm just saying, compared to the hype,
1: yeah,
0: he has been a colossal failure.
1: Yes.
0: Okay. So I want to ask you, I gave this a little thought, and I'm asking you right now off the top of your head.
1: Okay.
0: When people say generational athletes.
1: Right.
0: Not people who just move the needle, who slam the needle.
1: Right.
0: A Tiger Woods.
1: Yes.
0: Who kind of pops into your brain? When you hear, when somebody, because I thought about it, and I went and made my list for like kind of each sport. Okay. And I want to see you want to just hear my list and you can tell me where you agree and disagree.
1: Well, like you said, Tiger is one of those.
0: No question. There's generational. No question.
1: We see it. We don't know if we'll ever see it again.
0: Right. And before him, okay, right. The earlier generation, it was Jack Nicklaus.
1: It was Jack. It was Arnie.
0: Was a generational athlete. Yep. Jack, what, 16 majors?
1: You got it.
0: And now Tiger, what, 15?
1: Yes.
0: Okay. So you know what we're talking. All right. Let me give you my list.
1: Okay.
0: Okay. So in golf, and I think maybe this is more my lifetime.
1: Okay.
0: Golf, Jack Nicklaus, Tiger Woods.
1: Fair enough.
0: Has there been anyone who slams the needle like Jack and Tiger since Tiger?
1: No, they're the Mount Rushmore. They're two of the Mount Rushmore on
0: Scotty,
1: there.
0: Scotty, you feel like Scotty Scheffler, it's like, wow, you felt like he was about to. I'm not saying it. There's plenty of time left for Scottie Scheffler.
1: I thought Jordan Spieth would be one.
0: It felt like Jordan got off to a hot start.
1: Yeah. Then it just kind of died out.
0: But not like Jack and not like Tiger.
1: Nope.
0: In hockey, Wayne Gretzky.
1: Absolutely.
0: Okay.
1: Yeah.
0: Basketball.
1: Okay.
0: Now remember, Randy, these are different generations.
1: Different. Right. Exactly.
0: So we're going from the 50s with Wilt Chamberlain.
1: Yep.
0: To the 80s, 90s with Michael Jordan.
1: Correct.
0: Into the early 2000s with LeBron James.
1: Right.
0: And now in the 2020s with Wimby.
1: Right.
0: Do you feel like you see the different generations right there?
1: Well, now Wimby is still, I think he's still on the fence here.
0: Okay. And well, then what about Steph Curry?
1: Curry is, I think, a generational talent because
0: for what he brought in that
1: Steph
0: that
1: brought a different game
0: shooting
1: to the
0: that
1: league.
0: Three ball like yes. that. You're right. He changed the game.
1: Right. He look. I look at it as this: when you watch kids who watch Jordan growing up, and you watch their games, you see Jordan in their game.
0: That's a great point.
1: When you
0: kids wanted to hang their tongue out like Jordan,
1: they wanted to
0: try
1: dunk
0: to
1: it.
0: Fly like Jordan
1: yes.
0: and dunk like. And now, and kids want to emulate Steph Curry.
1: Now
0: they want to knock that three ball down.
1: You're watching a generation of kids
0: That's
1: come out these
0: point.
1: Days that they're not afraid of the half court shot. Because that's all Curry has done.
0: To the demise of the game.
1: Exactly.
0: Yeah.
1: But that's all that's all Curry has ever done.
0: Still move the needle.
1: Still move the needle.
0: Yep. Tennis, I'm going with Serena Williams in my lifetime.
1: Okay. I think Venus was in there with her.
0: Yeah, but I'm talking about stacking the major titles,
1: yep,
0: Serena
1: right.
0: Williams.
1: Yep.
0: Swimming, I'm going Michael Phelps.
1: Okay.
0: Baseball, Shohei Ohtani. Never seen anything like that dude.
1: No,
0: unreal.
1: You can put in Suzuki. Not Suzuki, Ichiro. Yeah, Ichiro Suzuki.
0: He just tops everybody because he's a starting pitcher and a slugger.
1: Right.
0: He just tops everybody.
1: Yeah. So okay. you see flashes there.
0: Soccer, Pele, Messi, you okay with those two?
1: Ronaldo, I think, yeah.
0: All right.
1: Beckham.
0: Boxing, I've got Muhammad Ali and Mike Tyson.
1: Okay.
0: Slammed the needle, didn't just move the needle, slammed it.
1: Here's the thing. I think somewhere along the line you got to put Hagler in there too. Marvelous was, let me tell you.
0: Not like Ali and not like Tyson.
1: Not Hagler.
0: It didn't cut across.
1: I'm sorry, Frazier.
0: Joe Frazier.
1: You got to put Joe Frazier
0: in
1: there.
0: But he's overshadowed by Ali.
1: Well,
0: Ali knocks him out.
1: But that's the thing. And I think, too, George Foreman may even fall into that category.
0: Yeah.
1: Because we have never seen
0: through
1: nothing
0: the 70s,
1: like that.
0: Man, heavyweight boxing, I mean, the world stopped to watch those guys.
1: Right.
0: And now no one could even tell you who's boxing these.

0: Is Sugar Ray a generational?
1: Sugar Ray Leonard?
0: Yeah.
1: Again, not like Ali and not like Tyson. You just felt like time stopped when they were doing what they did.
0: Yeah.
1: And everyone noticed.
0: Sure.
1: Track and field, I'm going Usain Bolt.
0: Okay. Yeah, we haven't seen that speed.
1: And football. And I'm talking generational. Okay. So I'm this is my list. Jim Brown.
0: Okay.
1: And I mean, these are the guys where every chance I got to stop and turn them on.
0: Right.
1: I did it.
0: Yeah.
1: Jim Brown. Earl Campbell.
0: Okay.
1: Tom Brady.
0: Okay.
1: Patrick Mahomes.
0: Okay.
1: Lawrence Taylor.
0: All right.
1: And in the college game, they had never seen anybody like the kid out of Newport News who suited it up for Frank Beamer, Mike Vick.
0: Right.
1: College football had never seen anyone with that package of skills. Never.
0: I would have loved to
1: see.
0: At that position. I would have loved to have seen what we could have seen out of Barry Sanders if he had not retired early. Because Barry Sanders, I think, was a generational talent there.
1: Yeah.
0: And he could do things that we weren't used to seeing running backs do.
1: I would listen to that argument.
0: And so, but, you know, like you said, and you know, that's why I sit there and I say, look, modern era and things like that on these things. Because we would see people like Joe Montana. And we would see, you know, I'm sure somebody would even sit there and say, hey, you know, at the time when, you know, Bradshaw was done, Bradshaw had, what, 4 Super Bowls? We had never seen anything like that before. It just wasn't, you know, something. So I think there's a lot of people that, you know.
1: Yeah, sure. But I eliminated Bradshaw because of Tom Brady.
0: No, I got you.
1: Okay. And did I say Lawrence Taylor? I did.
0: Lawrence Taylor, right.
1: Okay. And then, Randy, in my multi-sport category, got to include Bo Jackson and Deion Sanders.
0: Yes.
1: It's just they moved the needle. They if you were alive and paying attention, when Bo Jackson was doing what he was doing in baseball and football, and the same with Deion Sanders,
0: right,
1: it moved the needle.
0: You know, I think we could say this now with Caitlin Clark. I think she could be a generational talent where it comes to, you know, women's basketball. And I think we could say that with Dawn Staley. We could
1: Let's stop right there with Caitlin.
0: Okay.
1: She's next. Okay.
0: Oh, yeah.
1: She's next. She is, all right, let's dip out, get our dinner break.
0: Okay.
1: And then Caitlin Clark is in the news cycle. And Coach Randy, I want to make sure that, I've got one question before we move over from the Spurs and the Thunder before we go to Caitlin Clark. So do you feel like my spidey senses are moving me in the right direction? Do you feel like this Western Conference final is the literal NBA championship, that these are the top two teams, and whichever advances, whether it is the Spurs or the Thunder, they will destroy either the Cavs or the Knicks?
0: I don't feel like they'll destroy them, but I think that they have the upper hand.
1: So you feel like, if you feel like, I'm not in error saying I'm really not interested in the Cavs Knicks, but I'm all about the Spurs and the Thunder.
0: Exactly.
1: Okay.
0: Now I think the Knicks win their series here with Cleveland in 6, but at the end of the day, I feel like whoever comes out of this OKC San Antonio series,
1: I do too.
0: That's your champ.
1: I do too. Yeah. And you know, you don't want to make the mistake. Because you still got another series to go.
0: Yeah, you don't want to sleep on whoever wins.
1: You feel like whoever wins Spurs Thunder can cakewalk either the Cavs or the Knicks.
0: Yes.
1: Game one tonight in the East, Cleveland Cavaliers, New York Knicks. Again, game one. Knicks favored by 7.5. And so let's go ahead and get that over with so we can hurry up and get to game two of the Spurs Thunder. That will go down tomorrow night, game two. And then here's how it will lay out, Randy. If it goes all 7.
0: Okay.
1: Right now, the Spurs are up 1-0 going into tomorrow night's game two.
0: Right.
1: Friday will be game 3.
0: Okay.
1: As the series moves to San Antonio. Sunday, game 4 in San Antonio. If needed, game 5 back to OKC next Tuesday, 1 week from tonight. If needed, game 6 would be next Thursday at San Antonio.
0: Right.
1: And if needed, game 7 would be next Saturday, May 30, after you go to the awesome open house at Roanoke Golf Cars
0: yes.
1: and get yourself a brand new bad boy mower, deals, deals, deals,
0: yeah.
1: then you can come back and watch Game 7 next Saturday, OKC San Antonio.
0: Yeah, just watching this ACC championship baseball, that first inning took 15 minutes.
1: You mean the first at-bat, or no, did they both get an at-bat?
0: They both get an at-bat.
1: Oh, they did?
0: So 15 minutes.
1: So we've closed out the first inning?
0: Yes.
1: Okay.
0: So at least that's a little speedier than what I thought it was going to be, yeah. you know.
1: Okay. Trust me, Randy.
0: Oh, it'll slow down.
1: You let him make about 7 pitching changes.
0: You got it.
1: Okay. So we're gonna talk some Caitlin Clark. 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
1: And then you get older.
0: Yes.
1: And all of a sudden, you don't get around like you used to.
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1: You've had some surgeries here and there, had a knee replaced, a hip replaced. 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
2: I'm Gene Rano in the WFIR News Center. Our top local story this hour, Roanoke leaders say safer streets are becoming a public safety issue and an economic development priority for the city. WFIR's Ian Price has more on that.
3: Roanoke City Council unanimously approved updates to the complete streets policy, along with the safety action plan and speed management action plan. Those plans are tied to Roanoke's Vision Zero goal of eliminating traffic deaths and serious injuries by 2040. Vice Mayor Terry McGuire said last night the city is catching up with national transportation standards.
4: This is an issue I care a lot about for the safety, for the walkability, for healthy neighborhoods, those reasons and perspectives. But it really is about economics as well. There's a huge cost to having our EMS services and, you know, have to go out to crashes, clogs up our neighborhoods. And walkable neighborhoods and safe streets are also economic development. It's something that we know that businesses are looking at when they're trying to decide where they're going to locate.
3: City staff say the plans also help Roanoke stay eligible for future federal transportation safety grants. The city's crash data showed an average of 10 traffic deaths and about 60 serious injury crashes each year from 2019 through 2023. Ian Price, WFIR News.
2: It's not happening for a while, but David Stewart Wiley will be stepping down from his role as music director and conductor for the Roanoke Symphony Orchestra after the RSO's 75th anniversary season ends in mid-2028. When he does retire on July 1st, 28, Wiley, who turns 60 next month, will have served in that role since 1996. He's not putting his baton on the shelf entirely, but travel and more time with his wife, Leah, are at the top of DSW's list.
5: I'll do more guest conducting and traveling, but she and I have time together. The timing works out really nicely because next year is my 30th anniversary season, and then the following year, the board asked me to stay on for what will be my 31st season, which coincides with the Golden Jubilee anniversary of the RSO, the 75th anniversary of the symphony.
2: David Stewart Wiley is just the fourth music director the orchestra's had over its first 73 years. And the Roanoke Police Department is hosting the monthly Chief's Walk tomorrow at 4 p.m. to discuss public safety in the community. The RPD will be joined by First Assistant United States Attorney Robert Trotsky. Weather every 30 minutes on WFIR.
6: From WDBJ 7, I'm meteorologist Leo Hirschbrunner on WFIR. We turn partly cloudy tonight with a light breeze, your overnight low 67. Wednesday, increasing clouds later in the day with a few scattered showers and thunderstorms possible, your high 92 degrees.
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8: ABC News, I'm Wayne Cabot. The Senate has just advanced legislation to force President Trump to withdraw from the Iran war. Republican Bill Cassidy voting with Democrats. Again, dismissing the pain at the pump, Trump today called high gas prices peanuts in denying Iran a nuke. ABC Stephen Portnoy reports under Trump's settlement with the IRS, he will never face audits.
9: An order from the acting attorney general has the Justice Department agreeing it is forever barred and precluded from pursuing any currently pending matters against Donald Trump, his family, or Trump-affiliated entities.
8: In San Diego, ABC's Alex Stone on writings found by the teenagers who killed three at an Islamic center.
10: The FBI insisting in this that what they're calling a manifesto, that it was not specifically against the Islamic faith, that it was against everybody and against all religions.
8: We've learned the shooters live-streamed their attack. This is ABC News.
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3: Okay, here's the update from Charlotte. Game 3 of today's first round of your ACC baseball tournament is underway between Notre Dame and Clemson. We're going to track that. They're just getting underway. Notre Dame and Clemson, and that's going to be important because the winner of the Irish and the Clemson Tigers will meet the Virginia Tech Hokies tomorrow at 5 o'clock. So we'll be on the air. So we'll have some Virginia Tech baseball to track. And then let me bring everybody up to speed. In the first two games, it was Duke, a 21-12 win, eliminating NC State. Holy smokes.
4: Look at that.
3: Robert Anderson informed us that there were 418 pitches thrown in that ball game.
4: Okay.
3: That's crazy. All right, so Duke advances, and Duke will meet their former coach tomorrow at 9 a.m., and, of course, that's Chris Pollard, now coaching the Virginia Cavaliers. So the first game of tomorrow is set. At 9 a.m. tomorrow morning, Virginia and Duke at the ACC baseball tournament. The second game is set for tomorrow at 1 o'clock. It will be Miami and Stanford. Stanford advances with an 11-4 win, eliminating Cal. And then now Notre Dame has a 1-0 lead over Clemson, and we're in the top of the third, just starting the top of the third. And again, the Irish and Clemson, the winner here, will face Virginia Tech tomorrow. Also in action tomorrow will be the Liberty Flames. We've really been focused in on the Wahoos, the Hokies, and Liberty when it comes to college baseball. We feel all three remain on the bubble. Virginia, we feel like, is in a little bit better position than Virginia Tech, but we feel like all three remain on the bubble. Depending on who wins these conference tournaments, you could slide right out of the tournament, maybe slide into it. But to make sure you give yourself a better chance, it would behoove the Hoos, the Hokies, and the Liberty Flames to win some games here in their conference tournaments. And where the ACC baseball tournament in Charlotte is single elimination, the Liberty Flames at the Conference USA baseball tournament in Kennesaw, Georgia, that's pool play. Pool play. So we know on Thursday, at 10 a.m., Liberty, the 2 seed, will play 8 seed Sam Houston. And then Friday at 10 a.m., Liberty, the 2 seed, will take on 5 seed Louisiana Tech. Okay. And I want to remind everybody while we're talking about NCAA, your lacrosse Final Four and championship goes down this Memorial Weekend in Charlottesville. And on Saturday, your first men's lacrosse semifinal will start at noon as top seed Princeton and Duke. After that, the other semi, that'll be 2 seed Notre Dame and 6 seed Syracuse. Okay. Those winners will meet on Monday in Charlottesville, Scott Stadium, for the national championship in lacrosse.
4: Now, is Mud heading over for that?
3: I don't know. I think they're, when Richmond and UVA got eliminated.
4: Okay. He kind of lost.
3: Yeah,
4: the drive,
3: man.
4: To make
3: younger
4: the way
3: brother
4: over.
3: Travis and all of his buddies, they all played lacrosse at Western Albemarle.
4: Sure.
3: And they were all very good. And they grew up, you know, growing up, Travis grew up there outside of Charlottesville,
4: right.
3: My younger brother. But, you know, I more so grew up down in Mobile, down in Alabama.
4: Right.
3: And two things you didn't see down in Mobile when we were growing up.
4: Yeah.
3: You didn't see any ice hockey.
4: Right.
3: And you didn't see any lacrosse.
4: I got you.
3: Okay. And you saw a lot of football.
4: Yeah.
3: A lot of baseball.
4: Okay.
3: And a fair amount of a basketball. But, yeah, no ice hockey and no lacrosse. And then we moved back to the state of Virginia to the Charlottesville area. And, man, lacrosse was, you know, just wildly popular. Like a lot of good athletes, you know,
4: right.
3: played. That was their spring sport.
4: Sure.
3: And so Travis grew up with the lacrosse stick in his hand. I did not.
4: Okay.
3: Okay, so when I played my senior year because Coach Dave Riddick, who right. I've got a lot of respect for, recruited me. And Randy, I mean, I'm not really proud of it.
4: Okay.
3: But there was no doubt I was the goon. You know, in hockey, you got the goon.
4: Sure.
3: Doesn't have skill. You just yeah. skate around and just try to hammer people.
4: Right.
3: I was the goon of our lacrosse team.
4: That was, what, Cody Dion for a couple of years.
3: Big Nasty.
4: Big Nasty here. Yeah. Hey, don't forget, in Lynchburg this weekend, 2026 NCAA Division III Super Regional, the University of Lynchburg, boy, they're back in it again.
3: That's right. That's the Lynchburg Hornets, right?
4: Yeah, they're back in
3: it. Go Lynchburg, and then also Randolph-Macon.
4: Yep.
3: Randolph-Macon is still alive in Division III baseball as they move to the Super Regionals. Okay, Randy, I promised you some news on Caitlin Clark.
4: Okay.
3: Also, I want to remind everybody that I know we're right here in the dinner hour, and our good friends at the Fish and Pig in Daleville.
4: Yes.
3: Looks like probably a nice, gorgeous sunset, Randy, on
4: yeah.
3: the patio
4: good
3: at the Fish and Pig. I was out there with Miss Julie and her sister Jenny
4: okay.
3: and brother-in-law Mark, and we sat there. Julie was driving, so I sipped on a nice cold Coors Light. And we watched that sun sink behind those mountains, Randy.
4: Okay.
3: It was food for the soul.
4: Look at that.
3: I had Fish and Pig food for the belly.
4: Nice.
3: And that sunset was food for the soul. It was, and it got real quiet, like everybody out on the, you know how sunsets
4: sure.
3: are.
4: Sure. Yeah.
3: All of a sudden, you know, there was chatter, a lot of commotion. And then right as that sun dipped behind, everybody right. kind of got a little bit still.
4: Okay.
3: They took it in. That's great, man. And,
4: yeah.
3: they knew that was going to be a big part of who and what they are.
4: Right.
3: So that patio is positioned to just watch that sun go down.
4: Yeah, no, it's 90 degrees outside, partly cloudy right
3: Ooh.
4: Now. So
3: it's probably
4: in the 80s.
3: Well, there are a lot of people like, as I've gotten older, man, and Miss Julie, as long as the sun isn't beating on you.
4: Right.
3: It's probably pleasant. You
4: yeah.
3: got a little breeze up there on the patio.
4: Not bad, yeah.
3: Yeah,
4: little
3: long as it isn't buggy, Coach Randy.
4: No.
3: And if it's buggy, call Bugman there,
4: yes.
3: Fish and Pig. Okay, so anyway, we have a coupon for you to get a free appetizer from your buddies here, Randy and Roberts, Greg Roberts Live. Go to our Facebook page, Greg Roberts Live Facebook. You'll see the coupon. Randy has it right there. You can print it off. You can grab it with your phone. Just present it, and you will get... you buy an appetizer and you'll get an appetizer for free of equal or less value. But let me be clear here because it's spelled out on the coupon. But we don't want anybody shocked or misled. I know the Fish and Pig doesn't want that. This Randy, this coupon is good for the appetizers $15 and under.
4: Correct.
3: Okay, and
4: correct.
3: There are plenty of awesome appetizers $15 and under. They have some very, very, well, let's just say they have appetizers that are more family-oriented, that are they're a lot more expensive. But this buy one, get one
4: okay.
3: is good for appetizers at the Fish and Pig, $15 and under.
4: Gotcha.
3: And there's plenty to pick from.
4: We're
3: glad to do it. Get you a freebie on us.
4: Okay.
3: That's the Fish and Pig. Nobody parties like the pig. So, Randy, it's funny how tomorrow – I want to get into probably not, but do you think that in some way the NFL could be walking in the footsteps of NASCAR in terms of NASCAR got to the point to where you couldn't figure out when they were racing,
4: right?
3: Who was broadcasting the race? How do I get it? Do I
4: yeah.
3: get it? And now with the NFL... in all of these different outlets,
4: right?
3: All of these different places that you have to go to find an NFL football game. And I looked it up. We're going to get into this tomorrow, Randy. So
4: okay.
3: if you want, let's say you really wanted to follow the NFL.
4: Sure.
3: I want to see your fingers go in the air as I tell you what you need.
4: Okay.
3: CBS.
4: Got it.
3: Fox.
4: Got it.
3: NBC.
4: Got it.
3: ABC.
4: Got it.
3: ESPN.
4: Got it.
3: The NFL Network.
4: Don't have it.
3: Amazon Prime Video.
4: Got it.
3: Netflix.
4: Got it.
3: Peacock.
4: Got it.
3: Paramount Plus.
4: Got it.
3: ESPN Plus.
4: Don't have it.
3: ESPN The App.
4: don't have it. So not bad. Three out of the group there.
3: Yeah. These are, and there are a lot of people who are like, I don't have any of that.
4: I don't have, you know, and here's the thing. When you say Amazon Prime, a lot of people just need to remember, if you've got an Amazon membership where you order things through the mail and things like that, that's Amazon Prime. So you've got a membership to Amazon Prime. You may not realize you have it.
3: So if you have an Amazon Prime membership,
4: yes,
3: your TV Prime comes along with that.
4: Correct.
3: Okay.
4: Yeah.
3: All right, Randy. So anyway, we're going to get more into that tomorrow.
4: Right.
3: Okay. And again, the comparison that I'm trying to make is, it wasn't that long ago. I can remember, like, back at like 2000, NASCAR was red hot.
4: Yes.
3: It was a hot ticket.
4: Yep.
3: And then all of a sudden, not so much.
4: Right.
3: Okay, I wrote it down. If you want to follow NASCAR Cup and NASCAR Xfinity, let me see.
4: Okay.
3: Here's where you got to go to try and find your race.
4: Yeah.
3: Fox.
4: Okay.
3: Fox Sports 1.
4: Right.
3: Fox Sports 2, NBC, yeah. USA, TNT, Prime Video, and the CW.
4: Right.
3: People aren't going to put that much work into trying to figure out where the race is, what time the race is. They're not going to do it.
4: No. Could care less about it.
3: And is the NFL about to go down that same path?
4: Look, growing up as a kid, you know as well as I do, you always had the Daytona 500 on CBS, and then you felt like NASCAR shifted over to ESPN, and that's where you found the races. Well, then Fox stepped in, and somewhere along the line they said, hey, let's do a half-season deal to where you get half a season, TNT gets half a season. This year, it just turned into a nightmare.
3: That's what I'm talking
4: once
3: about.
4: Once they started dividing
3: you
4: it up.
3: You made it complicated.
4: Yeah.
3: You know? And, yep. And your fans don't like complicated.
4: No.
3: Okay. So anyway, we'll get on that a little bit tomorrow, but right now I wanted to, this is kind of our media segment.
4: Okay.
3: This is for gearheads. And of course, Memorial, this is a big weekend for the gearheads.
4: Yeah.
3: Let's see here. Sunday, from Charlotte, the Coca-Cola 600.
4: Right.
3: That's a big one.
4: Yeah.
3: In NASCAR Cup. That's going to go at 6 o'clock at night. Before that, Randy, Sunday, the Indianapolis 500.
4: Oh.
3: That's a big one. You see who the Grand Marshal is for Sunday's Indy 500?
4: Who's that?
3: Caitlin Clark.
4: There you go.
3: WNBA star Caitlin Clark. I think that's a pretty good choice.
4: Yeah.
3: Especially right there in Indiana. You got the Indianapolis 500. You got Indiana Fever and WNBA star Caitlin Clark. Don't you think she qualifies as a big star?
4: Yes.
3: Let's see here. NCAA all-time leading scorer, number one pick in the 2024 WNBA draft, WNBA Rookie of the Year, two-time WNBA All-Star. Many would say the most popular player in the WNBA. Just set a WNBA record for most 20-point 10-assist games. Already off to a great start. So Caitlin Clark, Randy,
4: yeah,
3: will be your Grand Marshal Sunday for the Indianapolis 500. You know what I miss concerning the Indy 500?
4: What's that?
3: Ms. Brady from the Brady Bunch.
4: Okay.
3: Did you ever keep up with that? I know you did a lot of NASCAR work with Fox, but did you ever do much work with the Indy 500?
4: The only thing really with the Indy 500, we would get it every now and then with Fox.
3: Yeah. Well,
4: and that was it.
3: People who go to the race,
4: oh,
3: they're like, oh, yeah, man.
4: Yeah.
3: Miss Brady, man. Marsha's mom.
4: Right.
3: Who are the Brady Bunch kids? Name them.
4: Oh, you had
3: Greg.
4: Greg, Peter.
3: Peter.
4: Bobby.
3: Bobby. Pretty good, Randy.
4: Yep. Jan.
3: Jan. I said Marsha.
4: Marsha. And then the little one was
3: Cindy. I remember. Okay.
4: Yep.
3: I remember that.
4: Yeah.
3: And the maid was?
4: Alice.
3: And Alice dated?
4: Sam.
3: The butcher.
4: Yep, Sam the Butcher.
3: And the dog was?
4: Oh, what was the dog's name?
3: Wow. And the husband?
4: Wasn't there two of those? Mike. There was two Mike Brady.
3: Was it Mike Brady?
4: I think it was two Mike
3: two
4: Brady.
3: Two husbands?
4: Wasn't it
3: no,
4: two?
3: No, that was Bewitched.
4: That was Bewitched, yes.
3: Yeah, Bewitched.
4: Yep. Okay,
3: yeah.
4: There you go. Yeah, what was
3: Elizabeth
4: the dog's
3: Montgomery
4: name?
3: Montgomery had... And she, that's some of that good witch magic. She
4: exactly.
3: Turned her husband into another dude, man. Are you ready?
4: Yes.
3: So, Miss Brady, if you've ever been, Randy, Florence Henderson.
4: Okay.
3: Florence Henderson from 1991 through 2015, pre-race, she would sing God Bless America or America the Beautiful.
4: Yeah.
3: From 1991 to 2015, and the crowd loved it.
4: Right.
3: Florence is from the state of Indiana.
4: Okay.
3: And Randy, in honor of Florence Henderson, Mrs. Brady from the Brady Bunch, she was specifically selected to serve as Grand Marshal for the 100th running of the Indy 500.
4: Okay.
3: Did you not know that Mrs. Brady would sing God Bless America and America the Beautiful at the Indy 500?
4: I did not. I know that back home in Indiana, Jim Nabors would sing that song in front of every...
3: Gomer had some good pipes.
4: Yes.
3: Gomer had some good pipes.
4: He would sing that song every year with the Indy 500.
3: And Florence, she passed away in 2016 at the age of 82. So Mrs. Brady, Florence Henderson, was a big part of the Indy 500 for a long, long time. And I know she's missed. I don't know who sings it now.
4: Tiger
3: Woods does.
4: No. Tiger was the dog on the Brady Bunch. Yes,
3: Tiger. I'd like to hear Tiger. I'd like to hear Tiger Woods singing "God Bless America" before
4: God
3: it
4: hit. Bless America.
3: After a handful of painkillers.
4: Exactly.
3: Oh, too soon, Randy.
4: Way too soon.
3: Wait a minute. Too soon for Tiger Woods.
4: Yes.
3: Way too soon.
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3: All right, Randy, what to watch? You can tune in this Clemson-Notre Dame ACC tournament baseball game. Right now we're tied 2-2 in the third. The winner will play Virginia Tech tomorrow, or game one tonight in the East is the Cavs and the Knicks. A big thank you to Doc Curran, Johnson Curran Optometry. Coach Randy, we'll see you tomorrow. Greg Roberts, live.
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0: 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The NBA says, quote, "That achievement reflects a season of outstanding work. 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
4: From ABC News, I'm Dave Packard. The Senate narrowly advanced an Iran War Powers resolution this afternoon by a vote of 50-47. It's the first time the Senate's approved moving forward with the resolution after seven previously failed votes. Republican Senator Bill Cassidy switched his vote after getting primaried over the weekend by a Trump-endorsed challenger. An extraordinary order from the Justice Department barring the IRS from investigating past actions of President Trump, his oldest sons, and their companies. It follows the Justice Department's new fund, $1.8 billion in taxpayer money to compensate Trump allies, potentially going to January 6 rioters who attacked police officers. On the Hill today, Senator Chris Van Hollen calling out Acting Attorney General Todd Blanche.
5: Yesterday, you created a $1.8 billion slush fund to dole out taxpayer dollars to the president's supporters, including those who attacked this Capitol on January 6. That is pure theft of public funds.
4: The first polls closing in a critical primary night. Kentucky, Georgia, Alabama, Pennsylvania, Idaho, and Oregon are all in the spotlight. In Kentucky, President Trump wants to oust incumbent Republican Congressman Tom Massey, who he accuses of being disloyal.
6: Massey's closing argument to voters in Kentucky is that he best represents his district. He also points to money flowing into Northern Kentucky from the GOP establishment from all across the country, particularly from supporters of Israel, all in favor of his opponent, former Navy SEAL Ed Galright.
4: ABC Stephen Portnoy. Authorities in San Diego are still trying to determine a motive for yesterday's shooting at an Islamic center. Two teenage gunmen believed to have killed three people. The gunmen later died from self-inflicted gunshot wounds. ABC's Alex Stone in San Diego.
7: We have learned from sources that they were recording and live streaming this event as well. Law enforcement is reviewing very graphic video that was posted to a Gore website.
4: The shooting being investigated as a hate crime. You're listening to ABC News.
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4: CDC is confirming an American missionary doctor.

0: doctor, Dr. Peter Stafford, has tested positive for Ebola in Central Africa. Dr. Stafford's been evacuated to Germany for treatment and monitoring. Dr. Scott Myrie is one of Stafford's colleagues.
1: He put himself unknowingly at risk by doing surgery on a very sick patient who ended up probably dying from Ebola.
0: Officials say there were over 500 suspected cases and 131 deaths that could be connected to the outbreak. Pope Leo is expected to release an encyclical to address the challenges surrounding AI technology with the help of Anthropic co-founder Christopher Ola. The White House today, Vice President Vance addressing the encyclical.
2: One of the things I always found fascinating about Pope Leo is that he chose the name Leo the 14th, which of course is recollecting Leo the 13th. Leo the 13th was the Pope during a period of incredible industrial transformation in the entire world. Of course, that industrial transformation, according to a lot of people, led to the rise of fascism and communism in Europe. I think it was interesting that Leo the 14th chose that name to maybe apply Christian social teaching in a new era with a new technological innovation in the same way that the Industrial Revolution was the technological innovation of its time.
0: Less than a week after President Trump's China summit, Vladimir Putin now meeting with President Xi in Beijing. The Kremlin says Putin and Xi plan to discuss economic and international issues. Dave Packer, ABC News.
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4: Weather every 30 minutes on WFIR. Tonight we'll see increasing clouds with a low around 68. Wednesday has a chance of showers and thunderstorms, mainly after 5 p.m. Sunny and hot with a high near 94. A chance of showers on Wednesday night, staying mostly cloudy with a low around 66. And showers likely on Thursday and a high near 70. Weather every 30 minutes on News Talk WFIR 107.3 FM. 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

0: Normal is broke and common sense is weird. 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I'm George Campbell, joined by Jade Warshaw, and we are fired up to take your calls about life and money. The number to call is 888-825-5225. I can see we have one or two phone lines open right now. So if you're that person who's going, why should I call? I'm never going to get through. You might win the Ramsey Show lottery today and make it through if you're kind to our phone screener, Christian. 888-825-5225 is the number to call. Susan is in San Francisco kicking us off. What's going on, Susan?
1: Hello. Thank you for taking my call.
0: Sure.
1: I'm calling up regarding my father-in-law. My father-in-law lost his retirement money due to bad investments and a divorce. Mm. Now he's barely scraping by with Social Security. My husband comes from a family of three other siblings. My father-in-law has told us that he's in, or my husband and I told us, he told us, my husband and I, that he's in $33,000 in debt from credit cards and is barely scraping by between the credit card debt, food, living expenses, et cetera. Mm. He has about $100 left over a month. He has started asking us to buy him things after a knee surgery he had. We bought him a recliner, also redid his shower to help him get in and out easier.
2: That's great.
1: And then he asked us for $1,000 more to help with some other expenses. Now he's asking us to buy him hearing aids. My husband and I haven't talked to any of the other siblings to help with their dad. He doesn't think they can afford it. When

0: do we stop?
1: Wow. How old is the father-in-law?
0: 84.
1: Okay. Okay. Gosh, I'm so sorry that took place. And it sounds like he just didn't have the financial literacy to invest correctly. And then it sounds like the divorce was kind of a double whammy there.
2: Did he get divorced very late in life?
0: Well, he's divorced twice. So this one, yeah, he was a second marriage. Mm-hmm.
1: Was he... what I want to know first, before I talk about him, I want to know about you guys. What's your financial situation?
0: We're doing, you know, well, we do have two children that are still in school. So we are paying for them to finish school. They'll be here done in about a year or so.
1: College.
0: So financially wise, I mean, we're doing good.
1: In the way of there's no debt, you guys have plenty of retirement. I should be clear by that question. Any debt?
0: No. We pay off our credit cards every month. We're doing well with retirement. We're putting away with money with that. I mean, to pay stuff for him, I mean, yes. So, I mean, we have to tighten the budget a little bit to mm-hmm. pay whatever the father-in-law needs. So that does put like some kind of strain on us, just because we aren't able to do the things that we would like to do.
1: Right. Because this has cost you a lot so far. And I mean, hearing aids are not cheap. I mean, we're talking a couple of $1,000s. How much?
0: Well, he's anywhere between, you can get them from $1,500 to $5,000.
1: Right, right.
2: Mm-hmm. What does your husband think about all this? Does he want to continue helping dad financially? Does he want to put a stop to it, a limit to it?
0: Well, he's now, you know, after this is like the fourth time he's asked us for things, he's like, okay, when is this going to end? Like, what is next? Like, if the car breaks down?
2: Yeah. Well, the truth is it won't end until you end it.
1: Yeah, right. Because, you know, life keeps lifing and things keep popping up. So I agree with George. It's not going to end.
2: I mean, I don't know what his health is like at this point. Is he able to take care of himself? Does he live alone?
0: Yeah, he lives alone. He's able to take care of himself. He lives in a small apartment. That health-wise, he's okay.
1: So there's two realities here, and I don't think I need to say this to you. I think you've thought of this, but it's worth saying out loud for the call. We're very around here. We're very much self-starters. Autonomy is good. Be in charge of your own life, that sort of thing. And so for that reason, I don't think that you have a moral obligation to take care of this person. So hear me say that. However, the two things that you're holding in your hand are, I have my life going over here. I have money that I want to spend on my life and my family, what have you. And then you have this guy over here who, the truth is, he's not going to work. He's 84 years old. He's not going to bring in any income. And so what you're balancing is his quality of life and how that is affecting your quality of life. And this is not a selfish statement, but it is kind of like a mental calories soul tax statement, which is it going to drain you more to know he's over here, he needs hearing aids, he doesn't have them, his car is broke down, he's having trouble eating, like those sorts of things, are those going to bother you to the extent to where you go, you know what, maybe it's just worth it for me to help out. Maybe that actually does improve my quality of life and I'm not over here worried about it all the time. There is something to be said for that. And I think that you've probably weighed that out mentally. And I think only you know, is this something that really is a need or is this something that there are measures that he can take to lower his lifestyle? Can he sell his home and downgrade to an apartment? Are there things that he can do to kind of fund this out for another 10 years if he's healthy? So does he live in a house? Is there things that you can sell off that can kind of stave this off from you guys fitting the bill?
0: Not really, no. Because when he did lose his house through the divorce and they had to sell it, they were already deep in debt at that time. So he didn't make any money from selling the house. So he basically has, you know, he lives, like I said, in a small apartment and stuff.
2: What's
0: my
2: his rent?
0: Thing too, I'm not exactly sure what it is. To tell you the truth, I don't know.
2: If you're going to give him a single dollar more, you're going to be very involved with his finances and understand exactly how much is coming in and how much is going out. Because that controls how much you're going to end up having to give every month. And it gives you a very clear picture about the future of this. Is he even making the minimum credit card payment? Is it in collections and they're coming after him? You guys need to get clear on that as you step further into his financial life. And I would have your husband talk to the siblings. Right now we're assuming that nobody can chip in and nobody wants to help. I would have a come to Jesus meeting with them going, hey, listen, here's what's going on with Dad. Not doing well financially. Are you guys willing and able to chip in a certain amount per month?
1: Mm-hmm.
2: Put a limit on it, even a time limit and a number limit, so that they know this is not an eternal funding of Dad's life.
1: That's right.
2: Because he could live another 15 years, right?
0: Right.
1: And if he has no assets, truly, I wouldn't even worry too much about this credit card debt. If they sue him, there's nothing they can take.
2: It's unsecured.
1: Okay. And it's not going to pass to you guys. So that would not be something I would jump in and say, well, we got to pay off the credit card debt. No, you know, you can keep paying minimums if you want to. But
2: and if they do come after him, if he does miss a payment, I would be contacting Guardian Litigation. They're a nationwide law firm that can help with this debt settlement collection issues. They'll assign him an attorney to help with all of this. And you can reach out to them at guardianlit.com/Ramsey. But right now, we need a game plan with some timelines. We need limits to all of this. Otherwise, it will never end. It is Bank of Susan forever. And he's going to come for $1,000, then $2,000, then $5,000. And you guys need, for your own marriage and sanity, this needs to stop, or it needs limits.

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1: I've been doing this show for over 30 years, and some of the saddest calls I've taken are from situations that are completely preventable.
0: Yeah, and what's so hard is I feel like one of those, especially the ones that I'm like, oh, it's terrible, are people that call in and their spouse has passed away suddenly and they don't have life insurance. 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
1: How am I going to eat next week?
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1: Ray is in Columbus up next. What's going on, Ray?
2: Hey, guys. Thanks for taking my call.
1: Sure. How can Jade and I help?
2: Well, first, I'd like to share a brief cautionary tale with other Ramsey listeners, and then I'll get into my specific housing circumstance that hopefully you guys can give me some advice on. So last year, I purchased my first home with my fiance, and which goes directly against Ramsey advice. And sure enough, the thing happened. Not 4 months into that home, we ended up separating.
3: Oh, no.
2: Yeah. So that, you know, was very stressful emotionally, on top of the financial aspect of that. So I was forced to sell the home and I could no longer afford it. It made sense with two incomes, but just couldn't swing it with one. Mm-hmm. So this is a classic kind of circumstance that you all would, warn against.
1: How did that work? Was both your names on the mortgage and the deed?
2: Just me. It was just me.
1: Okay.
2: So, we had split the down payment, which is a very modern thing to do. So I had to sell the home, and I didn't quite get back the down payment, but I was fortunate enough to be able to make sale without realtors, just to a neighbor, so didn't have to pay commissions. So
3: Okay. Got
2: out of the home relatively clean. But that brings me to now. I moved into a one-bedroom apartment to try to get my feet back under me and kind of keep chugging along with life, even though it was very difficult. And not a month and a half after signing that lease, I was laid off from my job.
3: Oh, boy. Mm.
2: So kind of just a combination of things. So now I'm looking at, really potentially moving back in with my parents at 32, which is incredibly humbling. I guess my question is, in terms of the lease, you know, what really are my options? I asked the property management company about a potential buyout, and, that would ultimately amount to roughly $16,000 for only 3 months of occupancy.
1: Sheesh. And they're not willing to work with you at all on a smaller early termination fee, or could you find a replacement tenant to take over?
2: Right. So I've explored those options. I requested the early termination fee, which they wanted to be $7,000. So that would be in addition to the rent that I've paid, and then, of course, the fees that are non-refundable, et cetera.
3: Mm-hmm. So you can't go back and get the rent that you've paid, but just if you were to early terminate today, how quickly could you move out, and what would you still be on the hook for?
2: I could be out of there, in 2 days, really.
3: Okay.
2: And
3: so they'd prorate this
2: month?
3: Or they'd make you pay the whole month?
2: They would make me pay the whole month. Well, I need to give them
3: 30 days
2: notice.
3: Okay.
2: But physically, I could be out of the apartment, you know, this week. I had offered, a few thousand dollars to cover their estimated damages, which is typical for early termination fees, right? A couple months rent for them to remarket and re-rent the unit. But they were very firm on $7,000 on top of all, like I said, the other rent and whatnot. What I'm worried about is not being able to pay that and then being sent to collections and then that impacting my ability to rent for years to come.
1: Yeah. So mm-hmm. Was there a severance with the layoff?
2: No, it was unexpected and without notice. So no severance.
1: Okay. And what are your job prospects now? What were you doing, and how long do you think it'll take for you to get back into a similar role?
2: So I was a designer, an architect in training, so to speak. Things are slowing down in the industry, especially where I'm living currently

0: which is why I'm kind of trying to regroup, like I said, for just a short period back at my parents to really explore what the next move would be.
1: How much money do you have to your name?
0: So I, that's another thing I wanted to talk to you guys about and get some perspective on, because typically the show has some pretty dramatic scenarios and maybe in, which makes me feel a little better about myself, but maybe doesn't give me a lot of, perspective in terms of how, you know, well I'm doing. So I have, $20,000 in a Roth IRA, $20,000 roughly in a 401k, $10,000 in another brokerage account, and then about $8,000 in kind of a typical checking savings.
2: Okay, great. So yeah, you do have some money.
1: So if they were to offer a settlement for an early termination, you could cover it through the brokerage account and or your checking or saving.
3: Mm-hmm.
0: True. Yeah.
3: What would stop you from? What caused you to look at this and go, I don't have the money to do this. I need to call the show. Why do you have pause on spending your money to get out of this lease?
0: Frankly, I wanted to know if there were other options, in terms of, just my, where I stand legally, if I had any grounds for debate or negotiation with them. Really, it just felt like an exorbitant amount of money.
1: Yeah. Well, I mean, there's certain laws in your state, and I don't know what those are. I would be if you want to contact an attorney, that would be the place to get legal help. We are no experts in that field.
3: Mm-mm.
1: But what I would do is push on the negotiation front, because if this is it a large kind of complex owned by a corporation.
0: Yeah, it's a larger management company. Yeah,
1: okay. The other thing I would do, just as a resourceful guy, is I would take my lease agreement and upload it to AI and really understand it better than they do. Because that's what you signed. Gotcha. That's the contract they're going to hold you to. I don't think they're going to rip it up and go, well, we'll just work with you outside of that.
3: Mm-hmm.
1: Because, again, this is a big corporation.
3: They want their money.
1: They're just all doing their jobs, and they want their money. And so I would just be pushing on that, figure out exactly what's in that lease agreement and contract to figure out what my options are. I don't believe Ohio has any job loss financial hardship exemption unless the lease itself has a provision for that. So that's, again, some of the homework I would be doing. You can contact an attorney, but I think worst case, what is your rent right now? What is it costing to stay there?
0: The rent is $1,600 a month, roughly.
3: Mm-hmm.
1: Okay. And what are your other expenses? Like, what does it take to run your life for a month if you went bare bones?
0: You know, I'm a pretty efficient guy. Bare bones would be probably another grand on top of that.
1: Okay.
0: I would say for gas, food, et cetera.
1: Cause you're still a capable man. You can go do 7 side hustles and still cover that month without dipping into the brokerage or savings. So I would try that. I would try desperately to find an actual career job again. In the meantime, doing all these side hustles and floating your checking and savings until you can negotiate with your landlord to maybe negotiate the $7,000 down if you found a replacement tenant. So they might be willing to work with you there. Said, hey, if I find a replacement tenant, will you bring it down to 1 month's rent as penalty and keep the deposit, whatever.
0: Right.
1: And I think if you're the squeaky wheel and you do the hard work for them of finding a tenant, they might be willing to work with you.
3: Yeah.
1: But it's not I would not just go pay $16,000 today to get out of this.
3: Yeah, I just want to check on, though, your efficiencies, because I want to make sure you're covering your insurances and stuff. Do you have insurance? Do you have medical and everything like that?
0: So lost that with the job.
3: Yeah, that's what I'm concerned about, is I don't want
1: one accident
3: riding around here. So I would want you to pick up something for the interim. And
1: you should be able to get Cobra, even though it's expensive.
3: Exactly.
1: In the interim.
3: So that's on my list, too, because, I mean, every time you go out in the street, there's an opportunity for you to be in a worse off position than you are now. So let's make sure all of our bases are covered. And if you look up and you go, dadgummit, you know, with rent, with my eating and gas and Cobra and all that, I can't float this, then that's an excuse to, okay, we might have to dip into the checking just to get out of this. But please, please, please don't sacrifice lack of health insurance. We've seen that happen. And that's where a lot of bankruptcy cases are born.
1: Good luck, Ray.

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4: ABC News, I'm Dave Packard. The Senate narrowly advanced an Iran war powers resolution this afternoon by a vote of 50 to 47. It's the first time the Senate's approved moving forward with the resolution after seven previously failed votes. An extraordinary order from the Justice Department barring the IRS from investigating past actions of President Trump, his oldest sons, and their companies. This follows the Justice Department's new fund, $1.8 billion in taxpayer money, to compensate Trump allies potentially going to January 6 rioters who attacked police officers. On the Hill today, Senator Chris Van Hollen.
5: That is pure theft of public funds.
4: The first polls closing on a critical primary night. Kentucky, Georgia, Alabama, Pennsylvania, Idaho, and Oregon are all in the spotlight. And authorities in San Diego are still trying to determine a motive for yesterday's shooting at an Islamic center. Two teenage gunmen are believed to have killed three people. This is ABC News.
6: Weather every 30 minutes on WFIR. Tonight we'll see increasing clouds with a low around 68. Wednesday has a chance of showers and thunderstorms, mainly after 5 p.m. Sunny and hot with a high near 94. A chance of showers on Wednesday night, staying mostly cloudy with a low around 66. And showers likely on Thursday and a high near 70. Weather every 30 minutes at News Talk WFIR 107.3 FM. 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
16: Wow, this is amazing to get to talk to y'all.
15: We're amazed to get to talk to Matthew. We're so excited to help.
16: Yes, sir. Yeah, so I'll be brief. And my question is me and my fiance, we just got engaged, and I'm 20 years old. And I don't have no debt, and I make pretty good money. However, she wants to go to RN school to become a registered nurse. But I'm trying to convince her not to take out student loans, and I'm in the financial position I could pay for it, but I don't want to make a mistake saying if she did not end up loving registered nurse that I'm out $40,000.
17: Yeah. When's the wedding? Have you guys set a date?
16: No, it'll probably be January of next year. Okay. But she has got graduated with an associate's degree and now wants to go to RN school.
15: Is she working right now?
16: Yes, sir. Yeah, she's a waitress at a barbecue joint.
17: So,
16: yes, sir.
17: Your uneasiness about paying for this is more about, is this the career that she really wants? It's not about, you know, anything else, correct?
16: Yeah, no, it's... I mean, I work really hard for my money. I'm a rancher. Mm-hmm. And I don't mind helping her out just so we can stay out of debt. Because once we are married, I don't want to get the burden of debt.
15: You're a wise man at 20. That's impressive. And how old is she?
16: She's 21.
17: What makes you think that this could be something that she's just got in her mind right now but will change her mind down the line? Has she shown that to be part of like a personality characteristic?
16: Not necessarily. It's just she's never had any family members or experienced a job, and I know being a nurse is a super hard job.
17: That's right.
16: So I just don't want her to – I don't want to spend this money and then we end up looking back as a huge mistake.
15: Yeah. Well, and the other piece that you haven't mentioned is covering somebody's education that you're not married to just has a lot of risk.
16: Yeah, just like the last caller.
15: You heard it, man. I mean, listen, you could be calling in a year from now, man, I paid for her nursing school and then we broke up and I can't get my money back.
16: Yeah,
15: now, I hope that doesn't happen. I hope you guys are married and have a wonderful long marriage, but there's still that risk factor. When you're not married, you have no protection there. And so I love the idea of you guys developing a plan to cash flow her nursing school. And that might mean, hey, you're going to work for this next year and come January, we get married. Let's reassess. Let's see where we're at financially. Let's have her start saving up in order to cash flow this because it's going to become y'all's burden once you're married.
17: I'd also look at, I mean, you guys have a not quite a year, but if you're planning on getting married in January, in the meantime, she can do some programs out there that will allow her to shadow that career and really get in that environment and see, can I stomach it? Do I like it? And get a sense of what it feels like, get a sense of the hours, and really do her due diligence before you were to shell that money out. And this is the perfect time to do that while she continues to work and save up.
18: Yeah, I was going to suggest, can she work in a healthcare environment in an administrative role where mm-hmm. she at least gets to see the inner workings of the system, talk to the nurses, and get a real feel for what it's going to be like? Because mm-hmm. she might find out, man, I really like healthcare, but I'd rather be on the business side versus with patients all day. And so I do think you're right to be cautious and go a little slow here. And I think she's just going, nursing sounds good. Mm-hmm. And it is. It's a great field if you're the right fit for it. And you can get paid a lot of money and help a lot of people.
17: Yeah, she could do a nursing shadowing program. She could volunteer at a hospital for a while. She could maybe start as a CNA and do that first and not shell out the $40,000 right away. There's a lot of things that she could do to kind of get her feet wet without spending a ton of money.
16: Yes, ma'am. Okay. Yeah, I'll try to pass it on. And then my other situation is trying to get her to fall in love with the Ramsey plan like I did about 4 years ago.
18: Well, she fell in love with you. Is that partially due to your fiscal responsibility?
16: Well, it's I think she loves the lifestyle and she loves me, and we live debt free. I live at the ranch. We take care of livestock all day long. She helps out with it a lot, and I think she's really interested. But the nursing, she doesn't know anybody that's a nurse, and she goes on Google and see what a nurse makes, and she wants to do that.
18: And that's the fear. If you're aiming at a certain paycheck, then that scares me mm-hmm. because number one, you may not finish school and may not see that paycheck, and it might be less than you thought, or it might be more stressful than you thought, and she jumps out of nursing after you guys sunk $40,000 into it. So I do think there's some premarital counseling to be done here, and we can help with that. We'll gift you guys Financial Peace University, and you go through that together, get on the same page, and we'll do the work for you on trying to convince her to jump on the Ramsey plan.
17: Yeah, I think we've given you some good solutions, and even for her to suss out the nursing program. My bigger thing is you need to talk about your viewpoints and philosophies around money. And like George said, we'll hook you up with the stuff, but you need to sit down one night and say, okay, here's the thing. I'm a guy, I built my whole life on avoiding debt. I don't do credit cards. I don't sign up for debt. It bothered me, or it gave me at least questions when you were so quickly willing to go into debt for a degree. And those are the questions that you do want to start asking now, and not even in an accusatory way or with like a bad, you know, air about it. Just seek to be curious and learn about her.
18: And I want to be aligned in every area of our life, and money's a part of that. That's it. That's how you start it. So wishing you the best. Hang on the line. We'll get you Financial Peace University to watch with her. All right. Brock is in Tampa up next. Brock, welcome to the show.
19: Hey, how's it going, y'all? I appreciate you taking my call.
18: Sure. What's going on?
19: So I got just a small question. I've got a classic car that I've heard some mixed input on whether I should keep it or sell it and invest the money that I get from it. I'm a young guy, so, you know, I guess any money that I can invest now will set me up later for the future.
17: How old are you, Brock?
19: I'm 19.
17: Okay.
18: You got any debt?
19: I have no debt.
18: Good. How much do you have in the bank right now?
19: A little over 100.
18: Fantastic. At 19. Goodness.
17: Yeah.
18: What do you make?
19: About 120.
18: Dude, you are crushing it. Okay.
17: What kind of work do you do, Brock, at 19 making 120?
19: Run like a landscape company kind of deal.
17: Good for you. So tell us about the classic car.
19: So I bought it off a customer about 6 months, 7 months ago. It's a great little car. I love it. It just, you know, it just kind of sits, and you know, I've got money invested. I don't know. I've heard people like, hey, are you going to get rid of it?
17: What'd you spend on it?
19: I just want to see. I bought it for 10, and the car's probably worth closer to 20.
17: Cash,
19: yeah. Everything I got is cash.
18: So you could sell it for 20, and you're going, I might rather see that grow in an investment account than sit in a garage and collect dust and be something I have to maintain.
19: And that's kind of where I'm at with it, too. Now, what's even worse is the car sits outside.
18: Exposed to the elements.
19: It's not protected. Yeah, exactly.
18: And you want to pay for storage, insurance, all of that. How many other cars do you have?
19: I've got a place to store. I've got two other trucks.
18: Okay. Can you get another classic car one day, or is this the one of a kind, you'll never see it again, and you'll hate that you sold it?
19: I could definitely get another classic car. This car, too, isn't even like, if I wasn't to get a good deal on it, I would have never bought it, because it's not something that, like, would appeal to me.
18: Yeah.
17: You kind of sound like you're talking, we haven't had to talk you out of this. It sounds like you're set on it.
18: And I'll show you the math,
17: you just want somebody to say okay.
18: From 19 to 59.
19: But it sucks to get rid of it, though.
18: Well, you'll have a little bit of, you can grieve it. You'll say goodbye, and you'll take that 20 grand, invest it. And if you just leave it in an investment account from 19 years old to 59 years old, it's a 40-year span with an average 10% rate of return. You're looking at $1 million in that one account.
17: That's true. But also, hear us say, you don't have to sell it if you wanted to keep it.
18: If you were in crippling debt making 30 grand and this thing was going to be your savior, we'd say sell it today. Nothing's on fire, but you just convinced us you don't want to deal with this thing anymore.

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3: Fox News, I'm Kevin Uretsky. President Trump says he's giving Iran until this weekend to strike a deal. Fox's Aisha Hosni with more.
4: It comes after the president took his finger off the trigger Monday at the behest of Gulf allies.
5: I was an hour away. We were all set to go. You're talking about yesterday.
6: Yes.
5: We were going to be striking very, it would have been happening right now.
4: The president giving an update during an impromptu tour of construction of the White House ballroom.
3: The daughter of a beloved security guard killed during Monday's deadly mosque shooting in San Diego speaks out. Here's Fox's Kristen Goodwin.
7: Hawa Abdullah remembering her father, Amin Abdullah, a security guard at the Islamic Center of San Diego.
8: To me, my dad was a role model. He was a best friend.
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3: The guard was one of three people killed by the two gunmen. 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
9: The battle between incumbent Senator John Cornyn and his challenger, Texas Attorney General Ken Paxton, has been bitter and it's been personal. But after he cast his own early ballot in the May 26 election today in Austin, Cornyn was asked whether he expected the endorsement of the party's standard bearer.
10: I think that ship has probably sailed.
9: Now President Trump has made it official, posting that Ken Paxton has my complete and total endorsement. The winner of next Tuesday's runoff will face Democrat James Tallarico in November. Jim Ryan, ABC News, Dallas.
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12: We had a blast recording this show live in front of audiences on the road in April. That's right, Ramsey Show Live. We traveled to four cities in the month of April and did Ramsey Show Live in front of about, 300-something people. The show was filled with live questions from the audience. You get to see their faces, see the reactions, bring the spouse up for the debate. And Jade and I had a great time. I was on two of those. I think Jade was on.
13: Were we Phoenix?
12: We were on zero of them, Jade, together.
13: Oh, we were?
12: This year.
13: Is that?
12: Yeah. I was with...
13: no wonder my mind went blank.
12: Rachel and Ken. You were with Deloney and Ken for one, and Rachel and Ken for the other.
13: Oh, George, what's up with that, man?
12: I know. They split. Well, we're too powerful together. You know, it's like... Air
13: Our
12: Force One,
13: combined.
12: You got to have one person on Air Force Two for safety. So Charlotte and Denver episodes are out right now on the Ramsey Show YouTube channel, Spotify, Ramsey Network app. Phoenix and Anaheim episodes will be coming out soon. They were super fun, and I think you're going to really enjoy watching them. The energy is electric.
13: It's just different.
12: That's right. Go check it out. All right, let's go to Eric in Las Vegas up next. Hey, Eric, what's going on?
14: Hey, how's it going?
6: That was totally mean, because I kind of have a situation with my grandfather and his reverse mortgage, and my wife and I are still in baby step two, but he's having some health scares, so he needs us to kind of move in with him. So I'm trying to make sense, if it makes sense once we get done with our baby steps, if we try to tackle and get his reverse mortgage paid off, or do we just live there? He said he'd let us live there without rent while we're helping him. Do we get our money situated for a down payment on our own house after he passes? We're just kind of not sure where to go.
12: Man, boy, that's a lot to be handling right now.
6: Okay.
12: So he's got a health scare. Is that meaning you need to move in and take care of him full time? What does that look like?
6: So he's been passing out recently, and he, you know, falling around his house and not being able to call for help and stuff. So it's kind of like, okay, it's time to, you know, move in. We don't have, he doesn't have any other family. And
13: how old is he?
6: He's 80.
13: Okay. And so the deal is you move in, you help out, you don't have to pay rent. And then when the day comes and he's beamed up, you guys inherit the property.
6: Yeah, basically. But he has a reverse mortgage, and my wife and I just 6 months ago we had our son. Mm-hmm. And so the house is not super old. It was built in the 90s, but it needs some TLC. So I would probably have to front load that before even thinking about the reverse mortgage at all, which means if I didn't get the house, I'd pretty much lose that money.
13: Do you know the numbers around the house? Like, what does he owe on it? What percentage is the reverse mortgage, and what's it worth?
6: Yeah, the house is worth about $530. Currently, he owes $302,000 on the reverse mortgage, and I don't know the interest rate, but it's about $1,700 a month that goes up.
12: Man.
13: Wow.
12: Well, I would not do anything with the reverse mortgage right now. You guys aren't in a financial position to do anything anyways. You got your own financial, you know, mess to clean up. You can still move in with him, and it can still be quote-unquote rent-free. I mean, he's basically just using his house as a piggy bank with a lot of fees right now. These reverse mortgages, there's a reason they're sold on late-night TV with a, you know, washed-up actor with a mustache.
13: Yeah.
12: And so it's not a good product. Terrible product.
6: Yeah.
12: And I'm sad that he fell into it. But this is the reality for a lot of, you know, elderly people, is they didn't save for retirement, but they've got a paid-for house. And they see this marketing saying, hey, what if we could just send you a check every month? Doesn't that sound good? And they take it. So I would just... Yeah. Hold, get his health back in order, and see what you can do to help take care of him. You keep fighting your own fight to get out of debt. And if this is a win-win for both of you, because you get to live rent-free with your family and get out of debt faster, and he gets the help from his wonderful grandson, I call this a win, regardless of what happens with the house later on.
6: Yeah, so like at the, because I make about $7,000 to $9,000, so I could clear this debt pretty quickly if we moved in. So that's my whole thing. Is like, I don't know if it's still worth it once we get out of debt or.
12: Well, I mean, you don't have $300,000 to pay it off anyways.
6: Yeah, he was talking about a forward mortgage or something.
12: Oh, man. Well, I would also get clear on his estate planning wishes and what is going to happen and who inheritance will go to, because I don't want you paying off a house that ends up going to somebody else and you have no recourse.
6: Yeah.
12: And so I'm not saying that, you know, you need to say, hey, if I'm paying this off, I get the house in the will. You may not even want this house to deal with. Because like you said, it needs some TLC. It may not be the house you would have chose for your family to live in. But right now, that's not a problem. That's a bridge we can cross way later on.
6: So best case, short sight everything and just live rent-free and kind of get out of my own situation.
12: You get yourself to a financial position, and this will be a great wake-up call of, man, I never want this to be me.
6: Yeah, I'm telling you.
12: That's it. And you help Grandpa live the best life he can live, considering his health conditions, and you will have done a good deed on this earth, my friend. Wishing you the best. Joseph is in Tampa up next on the line. What's going on, Joseph?
14: George, Jade, it's an honor to talk to you both. Thank you for taking my call.
12: Absolutely. What's your question today?
14: Guys, I think I made a dumb decision. I took out my 401k so I can transfer it. I know. I took it out. I have it in the form of a check so I can transfer it to a Roth IRA.
12: Wait, was it like a direct rollover check?
14: Yeah, that was my intention.
12: Like, it's not, and is it made out to you or to the next institution?
14: It's made out to the next institution.
13: Okay. That's good. We're still good.
14: But the institution I'm trying to roll it over to is saying that the account that I have would have to be closed and liquidated with them so they can open up a new IRA to put this money in, but I may face tax implications.
12: I think what you're talking about is the pro rata rule.
14: Pro rata?
12: Yeah, that's something you can look into. So basically, if you have a traditional account that has money in it and you're trying to convert, do you know what type of money this is? Is it all traditional or all Roth? Is it both?
14: It's just a 401k savings plan. It's all
12: traditional.
14: But I'm trying to put it into, it's called a later traditional IRA.
12: I've never heard of that one.
13: Me neither. Tell us about it. Why is it different?
14: What it says here, manage your later IRA account. They're saying that I can only have one later IRA account. It's their name for their investments account, later, with Acorns.
13: Oh,
14: they're saying that,
12: that's where you're trying to roll this into?
14: Yes.
12: Okay. I would try to use a more reputable institution to roll this over into, like a Vanguard, Fidelity, Schwab. They're going to be much easier to work with. And you should be able to contact them and say, hey, I need this check to be voided and made out to this other institution.
14: Oh, okay. Because at this point, I mean, I was getting ready to crash out on these guys at Acorns and shut the account and put it back into Fidelity.
12: Yeah, I don't know the exact reason. I'm trying to think of why they would block you and say they need to close this account, liquidate it, open a new one. And my guess is there's some function where they can't do a rollover into an existing account.
14: Mm-hmm. Right. They can't have it into an existing account, and they won't let me have two of these investments account with their institution.
13: Yeah, I think George is right. I think you just need to knock on another door and go to another bank.
12: Because I've done this with my wife used to work at Ramsey for 9 years, and so we transferred her 401k. It had, you know, they ended up doing it as a check,
13: mm-hmm.
12: and then I literally took a picture of that, deposited it into a Vanguard rollover IRA. So that's what you're looking for, is a rollover IRA with Fidelity, Vanguard, or Schwab. That's what I would recommend.
14: And then contact the original institution and have the check reissued or whatever.
13: That's right.
12: Yes. Because I don't know enough about Acorns, but I don't know that they accept 401k rollovers. Or if they do, they're clearly making it very difficult.
14: They are. Okay.
12: Because I'm seeing here, as I looked it up, Acorns Later is designed for new contributions only, not for receiving rollovers from workplace retirement plans.
13: There
12: you go. You chose the wrong brokerage with, unfortunately, Joseph. Sorry, but at least you didn't withdraw the funds into your bank account.
13: Oh, thank God.
12: Because you'd be on the hook for some taxes, my friend. So, for anybody listening out there, if you leave your employer for any reason, you can do a direct rollover in kind. So, from traditional 401k to a rollover traditional IRA or Roth to Roth. And you want to make sure that you don't see the money. The money goes from one institution to the other institution. That's the way to do it without penalties and fees.
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16: ABC News. I'm Dave Packer. Critical primaries tonight. Polls have closed in Kentucky and most of Georgia in the closely watched Kentucky House race. With more than 72% of the vote reported, ABC News projects Trump-endorsed Ed Gelrin will defeat incumbent Thomas Massey. ABC's Stephen Fortnoy.
17: Thomas Massey has been a thorn in the side of House Republican leadership for years, most recently pushing for the release of the Epstein files and for Congress to try to force an end to the Iran war. And with the historically thin margin that the GOP has had in the House this Congress, Massey has had outsized influence by occasionally withholding his support or by joining with Democrats on various things.
16: Alabama, Pennsylvania, Idaho, and Oregon are also holding primaries today. Authorities in San Diego are still trying to determine a motive for yesterday's shooting at an Islamic center. Two teenage gunmen believed to have killed three people. The gunman later died from self-inflicted gunshot wounds. FBI Special Agent in Charge Mark Remley says it's being investigated as a hate crime.
18: I can confirm there has been a manifesto that's been recovered. They didn't discriminate on who they hated.
16: In New York City, a 56-year-old mother and grandmother fell to her death through an uncovered manhole. Danike Skosanje parked her SUV on the street, stepped out, and dropped 10 feet. Carlton Wood said he saw her fall.
19: She was screaming, "I'm dying." That's what I kept hearing her screaming over and over, "I'm dying."
16: The medical examiner's office still investigating the woman's death, but police say when she fell through the hole, she went into cardiac arrest from the extreme steam heat. The utility says a truck that drove over it dislodged the manhole cover. The Justice Department today issuing an addendum to its sweeping settlement to end President Trump's lawsuit against the IRS that would bar the government from conducting audits of tax returns filed by Trump, his family, and their companies. The order is signed by acting U.S. Attorney General Todd Blanche, who previously served as President Trump's personal lawyer. You're listening to ABC News.
20: I know that hiring can be challenging. You sort through tons of resumes and you get too many so-so applicants. You're just waiting for someone to match your role perfectly. Well, now, there's a place where you can meet them fast. ZipRecruiter.